0: panel with the first 2,000 fans scoring a commemorative ring. Brianna Harris with the Tulsa Drillers says Saturday night some special guests will take the field.
1: His sons will be out and in attendance and throwing a first pitch, so it's always one of our great nights.
0: Brave the Boomtown Coney with a pound of fries or check out the new value menu at One Oak Field this week. 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
2: And two Tulsa taxi drivers are facing serious charges after police say they sexually assaulted women they were transporting from local hospitals. Investigators say Adrian Jacob and Bayon Amir, both drivers for Yellow Cab Taxi, allegedly targeted vulnerable passengers and forced unwanted sexual contact after picking them up. Police say both victims repeatedly told the drivers no. Authorities are encouraging anyone who believes they may have had similar experiences to come forward, noting that offenders often target multiple victims. Amir is charged with sexual battery, while Jacob is charged with forcible sodomy. Tulsa's most accurate and dependable forecast is coming up next.
3: 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It's severe weather season. 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
2: 102.3 KRMG has Tulsa's most accurate and dependable forecast with Fox 23 and KRMG chief meteorologist James Adelot.
13: Breezy, warm, muggy this evening and tomorrow hot, windy. Thunderstorms likely by tomorrow evening. 93 our high. Friday 85, quiet after some morning showers. Saturday 92, more thunderstorms in the afternoon and evening. Sunday, rain and thunder likely. 83 the high and Monday 77. I'm chief meteorologist James Adelot for Fox 23 and 102.3 KRMG, Tulsa's news and talk. off.
2: We have sunny skies and 87 degrees here in Tulsa. I'm Kyle High, 102.3 KRMG, Tulsa's News and Talk.

0: We continue with all things Simple Man, Bill O'Reilly, all things O'Reilly at BillO'Reilly.com. All right, let me go back. I want to refocus you on how these midterms are shaping up. Now, I do have some statistics to throw at you. First of all, we had the racial gerrymandering decision, which I think is crucial heading into the midterms, helping Republicans. That's number one. Number two, I think very, very important, the Abigail Spanberger power grab, that didn't play out well at all for anybody. So I think that is key. Now, here's some information I know you don't have, and I have to do it quick. Republicans are now favored to win the House, according to the latest numbers that have come out. GOP gained 229,000 voters relative to Democrats since 24. Dems lost 275 voters across 28 swing districts since November of 24. I think this, with the radicalism we were discussing, I think their odds are diminishing. And this is not a typical election year, but I'm only giving you 30 seconds to wrap up.
1: Well, look.
0: Unless you want to stay over, I mean, we love holding you over.
1: All right.
0: Because, I mean, you're so popular. You want to analyze this election? And I'll go over it in more detail. We don't have to rush it.
1: Okay, we can do that.
0: All right, Mr. O'Reilly. I'll buy breakfast next time I see you. And I know you'll be very intimidated, and your friends would be intimidated if they saw me. That's so silly. I'm the easiest going guy they'll ever meet. You know that. Listen, it's no secret. Checkout line feels a lot heavier for a lot of people. 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
4: From the KRMG 24-hour Fox News Center, I'm Kyle High with team coverage of our top stories. The city of Broken Arrow will not be getting a new data center, at least not for now.
5: Broken Arrow City Manager Michael Spurgeon broke the news on the KRMG Morning News with Skylar Cooper this morning, saying they believe the developers changed their minds by allowing their letter of intent to buy the property expire. Spurgeon says after seeing the controversy around the data centers in this area, the city got to work on preparations.
6: We started actually putting together what I would call a checklist of things that we needed to look at, to include possibly hiring our own consultants to help us understand the impact of having a data center within your community.
5: City leaders say they will remain transparent on any further proposals. Crystal Kelly, 102.3 KRMG, Tulsa's News and Talk.
4: Tulsa's drinking water met or exceeded all federal and state water quality standards throughout 2025, according to the city's newly released annual water quality report. Danny Chance, a technical director with Accurate Environmental, explained that water samples go through a detailed testing process once they arrive at a laboratory.
7: Samples are received. We have a chain of custody, legal documents showing who's had control of that sample. we have a prep that we do, an analysis, and then everything is put together to send out to our client.
4: The report found no detectable levels of PFAS, often referred to as forever chemicals, or lithium during EPA-required testing. And the Cherokee Nation has broken ground on a new $40 million justice center in Tahlequah. The more than 65,000 square foot facility will house the Cherokee Nation Supreme Court, District Court, Attorney General's Office, prosecutors, and tribal law enforcement. Tribal officials say the need for expanded judicial resources has grown significantly since the McGirt decision reaffirmed the Cherokee Nation reservation. Since 2020, the tribe has filed more than 33,000 criminal charges and handled a rapidly growing caseload. Tulsa's most accurate and dependable forecast is coming up next.
3: Coming your way.
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12: Still looking at quiet weather, but breezy, especially tomorrow. 93 our high, and then thunderstorms developing tomorrow evening. Friday, 85, the showers ending in the morning. Saturday, 92, more rain and thunder by late Saturday and Sunday. Sunday, wet, 93. Monday, 77. I'm Chief Meteorologist James Adelot for Fox 23 and 102.3 KRMG Tulsa's News and Talk.
4: Still quite humid out there as we have sunny skies and 86 degrees here in Tulsa. I'm Kyle High, 102.3 KRMG, Tulsa's News and Talk.

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2: All right, 25 till the top of the hour, 800-941-SEAN. 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We'll continue with Bill O'Reilly, All Things Simple Man, self-proclaimed in a minute. 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Now, summertime is upon us. Most people outdoors, you know, that increases the chances that, you know, God forbid that moment comes and someone wants to bring harm to you and your family and kill you and your family. You'll have the ability to defend yourself. I wish the world were different. It's not. Sig Sauer, all of them proudly made right here in America in the Live Free or Die state of New Hampshire. They have over a third of their employees now former law enforcement and veterans. They are a proud partner to our military. Sig Sauer is the official sidearm of all branches of the military. I've got a number of Sig Sauers. I got the M17, the P365, the M17 carried by our brave men and women defending freedom around the world. It's also carried by NATO troops. And remember, the P365, number one concealed carry pistol in the country. And we are a Sig Sauer family. Sweet baby James, he has several. I have several. Linda owns this bizarre one that I've never seen. It's this P365 Rose Special Edition. Anyway, check it out online. 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It's a limited time. All right, we're talking to Bill O'Reilly, all things self-proclaimed simple man. He's agreed to stick around a little bit longer, and I think it's important. So with the emergence of what we saw in Maine last night and this lunatic Graham Plattner, and we've gone over his record repeatedly, I won't echo it here. And then, you know, six gender, God is non-binary, Tellerico, and all the craziness with him. And now it's the party of Grandpa Bernie, Pocahontas. Bernie's endorsement is more important than any other Democrat. And he's got a very good track record this primary season. And, you know, Ro Khanna, they're all supporting Graham Plattner. And then you've got Mamdani in New York. New York might be unique in some ways, but you got to pay attention. The most radical elected official in the country. You got El Sayed running in Michigan in the Senate race there. Then AOC in the squad. And you've got all the rising anti-Semitism. And then the leadership, or leaders in name only, will never take on the radicalism, no matter how bad, even if it's a Nazi tattoo. A party that's closing argument in the 2024 election is Donald Trump is a Nazi, fascist, racist Gestapo. Now doesn't have a problem running a guy. They're proudly getting behind a guy with the Nazi tattoo on him for 20 years and the most baggage I've ever seen in any candidate in my life. Now, I'm asking Bill O'Reilly if this strategy is going to work through the prism of a new study that came out. The GOP since 24 have gained 229,000 voters relative to Democrats. Democrats have lost a whopping 275,000 voters across 28 swing states. Add to that the racial gerrymandering decision at the Supreme Court. Add to that Abigail Spanberger's power grab didn't work. Bill O'Reilly, what say you? Analyze this election year compared to historic midterm election years, which usually goes against the party in power.
3: I have a different take on it. If I'm running the Republican Party, I'm not going on defense at all. I'm going to basically say, look, we're going to continue our policies that work and then list the policies that work. You start with the immigration, the border, that kind of thing. But I do believe that President Trump has got to help the Republican Party and wrap this Iran thing up. Now, the word is that there's going to be military action soon, could be during your television show tonight, against the mullahs. But the president has said this many times before and has not carried through. This time he has to. He has to. And once that is established, that the Mullahs are not calling the shots anymore, then you'll start to see the American people reengage. And inflation, which topped 4% today, will come quickly down. You know, oil prices will come down, food will come down. Everything will come down pretty fast once this Iran situation is pacified to some degree. It's going to take pain to do it. Pain on the Iranians, mostly, but we're going to have to do it. The second thing is that the president himself has got to go out and explain some of the policies that he is putting forth in a little bit more direct way, that this is how it helps you. Okay, this is how it helps you, because we're doing this. And it gets to be easy. We're funding ICE. And that's, it helps you because we're taking gang members off the street like they did yesterday in Massachusetts. And Massachusetts doesn't want to take gang members off the street. Are you going to vote for a party like that? Got to keep the message simple, taut, but you
2: really got to keep it pithy, Bill. Use the right word.
3: You got to keep it pithy, Andy. I got a shirt. I'll send it to you. Keep it.
2: Oh, my God. Is there anything you didn't turn into merchandise in your career? Is there anything? You had no spin zone mats for people's homes. That cracked me up.
3: But anyway, I don't think that at this juncture in June, early June, anybody can call this midterm. But I do believe that the Republican Party has to be more assertive here and not just blasting the Democrats, but saying, here's what we're going to continue to do for you. Wake up. Okay, wake up. You don't want these people in charge. I wish everybody could go to L.A. and San Francisco and just see the condition of those cities. It is absolutely a disgrace, both of them.
2: Well, I will tell you, I think this is, look, historical trends are what they are. The party in power historically will lose seats in the House and Senate. I don't think this is your typical election year because this is not the Democratic Party of old. We've been at this for too many decades to not know this is so radicalized, this party. Now, the only thing is there enough? People seem to forget, Bill, that the people that are voting in these primaries, the ones that are supporting Graham Platner and El Sayed and Tallarico and Mamdani and AOC, well, more in the Senate races, they are hardcore radicalized Democrats that tend to show up during primary voting season. Just like you have, you know, more conservatives will show up. The base will show up more for primaries for Republicans. And so is this reflective of Democrats nationwide? Are they going to embrace this? That's where I think my every brain cell I have tells me it doesn't make sense that they would.
3: That's where you live. So
2: What about Maine? What about Texas? What about Michigan?
3: Well, Texas and Michigan's too hard. Texas will stay Republican.
2: Oh, but you got El Sayed. He's out there campaigning with Hassan Piker, who said we deserve 9/11, Bill.
3: Yeah, but that's Michigan. And
2: it's Michigan, but do you think the people of Michigan, you know, short of maybe a pocket of radicals that live there, are they going to support that?
3: I don't know. It's a big union thing in Michigan. And the union, you know, these bosses come in and they say, here's what you're going to do. And a lot of people do it. But the overall thing that you're putting forth is that the majority of the American voters do not want this radical socialism. And that is true. But the stronger your alternative is to that,
2: the
3: more chance you have to win.
2: All right. I think we got it. Mr. O'Reilly, we do appreciate the extra time. Thank you for being with us. I'm glad you had a good trip, even though you didn't invite me. And my feelings are not hurt. I'm not taking them personally.
3: I'm very happy to hear that, Hannity.
2: No, you don't give a flying rip, let's be honest. But we do appreciate you on the program. I know this is the happiest time of the week for you.
3: It is.
2: Just saying.
3: Time for
2: Because nobody knows how to handle you but me, to be very honest. I watch you do these debates with people, and I'm like, will you let the guy talk and just shut up? The guy has something to say. Ask him a question, let him answer, and then challenge the answer. Am I wrong about that? I'm not.
3: Successful with the way I do stuff. That's all I can tell you.
2: All right. All things simple, man. Bill O'Reilly, BillO'Reilly.com. Thank you, sir. Appreciate you. All right. Quick break. We'll come right back. We'll hit the phones toll free. It's 800-941-SHAWN if you want to be a part of the program as we continue.
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7: From the KRMG 24-hour Fox News Center, I'm Kyle High with team coverage of our top stories. A Broken Arrow police officer finds herself in hot water, arrested on a complaint of domestic strangulation. According to the arrest report, Officer Tamara Smith's ex-fiance, who still lives with her, claims that Smith pushed her down during an argument and grabbed her throat. BA City Manager Michael Spurgeon.
8: I can say that officer has been placed on administrative leave consistent with our personnel policies and collective bargaining agreement pending the investigation.
7: And the report, police said they could see red marks on the ex-fiance's neck and marks consistent with a hand shape. The report says Smith admitted to grabbing her by the neck, but that Smith said it was in self-defense. Tulsa police say a man is in jail for robbing a woman at gunpoint.
9: Police say just after 6 o'clock Monday morning, a woman flagged down police and told officers that she was sitting at a picnic table near Admiral and Memorial when 30-year-old Jesus Rivas came from across the street, pointed a gun at her, and stole her bag and a ring off her finger. Detectives say they found video that showed Rivas walking in the area, which helped identify him by his distinctive facial tattoos. Grant Merrill, 102.3 KRMG, Tulsa's news and talk.
7: And former Oklahoma State football coach Bob Simmons has passed away at the age of 77.

0: 7. According to OSU, Simmons was introduced as OSU's 20th head coach on December 6, 1994, and was the first African-American head coach in the history of the Big 8 Conference. In his second year, it became the Big 12. Simmons led the Cowboys from 1995 through 2000, including winning Big 12 Coach of the Year in 1997, leading the team to the Alamo Bowl, ending a nine-season bowl drought. Simmons achieved a 3-3 record in Bedlam and led the Cowboys to their first bowl game since 1988. The coaching staff Simmons assembled included Les Miles and Mike Gundy. He later hired Rob Ryan as a co-defensive coordinator. Tulsa's most accurate and dependable forecast is coming up next.
1: It's Skyler Cooper. Coming up on the Thursday edition of the KRMG Morning News, we'll be tracking the rain that's headed back into Green Country. Early voting will be getting underway for the elections next week. Plus, we'll hear from Senator James Lankford and comedian Adam Carolla, who's going to be in Tulsa this weekend. The KRMG Morning News with Skyler Cooper, Thursday, 5 to 9 a.m., 1023 KRMG, Tulsa's News and Talk. Hey.
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5: 102.3 KRMG has Tulsa's most accurate and dependable forecast with Fox 23 and KRMG Chief Meteorologist James Adelot.
6: After a breezy evening, we've got a windy day tomorrow, 93 the high. Now, thunderstorms likely tomorrow evening. Friday, mostly quiet, cooler, 85. Saturday, 92. A couple of thunderstorms developing again by late Saturday night. And Sunday, 83. Monday, 77. I'm Chief Meteorologist James Adelot for Fox 23 and 102.3 KRMG Tulsa's news and talk.
5: We currently have sunny skies and 85 degrees here in Tulsa. I'm Kyle High, 102.3 KRMG, Tulsa's news and talk.

0: Democrats in D.C. who say language like abolish ICE are unhelpful for the political health of the Democratic Party.
1: I think if we've listened to them before and look where we are.
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4: 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Coming up next, our final news roundup and information overload hour.
6: All right, news roundup, information overload hour. Here's our toll-free telephone number. You want to be a part of the program. It's 800-941-SEAN if you want to join us. Linda, did you see last night Graham Plattner? You know, I'm not a man of God, but amazing grace. He starts, you know, he's now turning himself into a martyr.
7: He's an idiot. It's actually painful.
6: Yeah, I mean, for 20 years, he has a Nazi tattoo. You know, he tells a woman that's raped or women in the military, well, maybe you should stop getting so effed up and, you know, and crying about it, something to that effect. I mean, it's horrible. You know, all the explicit messages, apparently right after he got married, hanging out on websites with a towel around him where young people frequent. Pretty unbelievable. Says a U.S. soldier, a hero, that he doesn't deserve to live. Self-proclaimed communist, blaming sexual assault victims. Of course, saying about the people of his state that they're stupid and racist. Why would you ever vote for somebody like that? He can't pass a porta potty, apparently, without getting sexually stimulated and going in and having self-gratification. And he's talked about that. I mean, it's just so bizarre on so many levels. I want to play. And then he lies through his teeth like crazy and, you know, saying, oh, the nature of his wife and his relationship is blown out of proportion. This happened long before his marriage and Senate run. That's not true. It happened after he got married, which is why he said he was in therapy. Listen.
8: I will just say that the nature of Amy and I's relationship has been blown, I would say, totally out of proportion. Early in our marriage, we had some struggles, and we worked through them because that's what you do when you're in love with somebody. And it made our marriage much stronger, made us, frankly, a much happier and communicative couple. I was single for the majority of my adult life. I was in my 20s and 30s and I dated. And, you know, that's in the modern age. That's what happens. You date people and you use dating apps and you do all this stuff. And frankly, that all happened long before I got married and happened long before I decided to run for the United States Senate.
6: Then I guess he goes on with Liberal Joe in the morning and then he says there's nothing out there that's actually concerning. Really? Listen.
8: I just want to make this clear. There's nothing out there that's actually concerning. People will make everything seem very concerning because that's what people do in politics. But, you know, I think the thing about all of this is what I find to be kind of most curious is this is what everyone wants to make the campaign about. So we do not talk about the struggles of working manners.
6: Anyway, here to analyze what impact, and we were going over this with O'Reilly earlier, but I think it's that big a story, is Steve Robinson of the Maine Wire and Laurel Libby, a state rep from Maine. Okay, I say he's lying. What say you, Laurel Libby?
9: Well, he is lying. But, you know, Sean, the scariest thing about Graham Plattner is not his history and his personal life, but it's what he would do if he actually got to the Senate. He represents the most extreme left of the Democrat Party. He was recruited by Democrat socialists. And he wants to take the same agenda that Mamdani is executing in New York and bring it to D.C. That would be disastrous.
6: Well, I mean, he's a self-avowed communist on top of everything else. I have been following what you have been covering, Steve Robinson of Maine Wire. You guys have been exhaustively examining this guy and his record. What am I missing?
10: Well, the lies have mounted to the point where you can only conclude that this guy is pathological. He's lied about how he purchased his home. He's lied about his oyster business. Sean, in Maine...
6: Oh, by the way, he had one customer, his mother, and he was grew up a kid of privilege, and he talks about rich people as if they are the worst human beings on earth and didn't deserve a thing that they got.
10: And I would doubt that his mom was even a customer, to be honest. You know, nothing about that business really adds up. It's not a, it was a hobby, not a business. There's no such thing as an oyster man. No one in Maine calls themselves an oyster man. Graham is the first person to do that, and it's part of his New York marketing campaign that appeals to out-of-staters and people who lived, who moved to Maine to live on the coast. So that's the, you know, the first lie. That's where the lie.
6: Well, slow down here. There are no oyster men in Maine. I did not know that. I know there's lobster guys up there. I assume there's you know, clamming up there, right?
10: Yes. So there are oyster farmers. There's oyster aquaculture. But the term oyster man was invented by this GQ columnist who wrote this really homoerotic column about Graham Plattner. They've invented this marketing term because they created this guy, Tabula Rasa. They just invented a character around his fake business. But that's just the beginning of the lies. He lied to the New York Times about how he was able to purchase his home, said it was with a VA program, but it was actually a sweetheart mortgage from his daddy. He's lied about the number of affairs that he's had, his promiscuous sexting. He's lied to his campaign staff. He continues to lie to his campaign staff. He went down to Washington, D.C., looked all of his hopeful future colleagues in the face and said there's nothing more coming out. And then abuse allegations pour out in the New York Times, of all places. So this guy is nothing less than a pathological liar, and more is almost guaranteed to come out, because if he is admitting to having sexed relationships, like to sexting with at least six people using the Kick app, you can bet that the number's higher than that. I use the beer rule to analyze that. When your wife asks you how many beers you have, you divide by three. So that's probably, there's a lot of women out there who the Daily Mail is probably looking to offer some money, like they did with Sydney Letters when she was reporting on Anthony Weiner.
6: Well, let me ask you to go a little deeper in the paint and analyze the race, because you're right. Maine is not New York City. Maine is not socialist. I think it reminds me a lot of Alaska, rugged individualism. People live off the grid. People are tough and hardy. And, you know, they which is probably why Susan Collins has worked out as such a great senator, because she is in many ways her own voice and the conscience of the people of Maine and wants to reflect their values. And it does put her at odds at times with the president and Republicans, and she has no problem standing independently. But, you know, will the people of Maine, I mean, these were Democratic primary voters, the most radical left voters that went for Plattner. Will regular people of Maine buy into all of his lying, excuse making, his behavior, and his rough, gruff, you know, persona?
10: Well, I think that the electorate in Maine has changed significantly since 2020. Because of the pandemic, we had some of the most extreme left-wing voters moved to the state and bought coastal mansions where they thought they were going to live out the pandemic. They've stayed here. They've brought their politics with them. And you can see in subsequent elections, there's another 20,000 or 25,000 hard left, extreme left liberals. So they've got that will be Plattner's base, and they will turn out for him. And so this isn't going to be a walk-off election for Susan Collins. She's probably in for the toughest fight of her career. But you have to remember, she is the best at winning statewide elections in Maine. In recent campaign history, the last three decades, no one is better at winning statewide elections than Susan Collins, and it's because she has a professional operation and also a world-class constituent services. Everyone who's ever interacted with Senator Collins' office leaves with a good experience. And that's the kind of thing that you can't really put in an advertisement. That's the kind of experience you can't buy, and that's how you earn loyalty from voters, whether they're Democrats, Independents, or Republicans, and Senator Collins has that.
6: What do you think, as you listen to this, Laurel, you know, the average person in Maine, a friend of mine I grew up with lives in Maine, and he's got a long beard, and I call him now Mountain Man, and we have jokes about it, and he sends me pictures in the wintertime of these massive snowstorms, and he loves the life there. And it's not that he lives off the land, but he lives a tough life, but he loves the outdoors. It's his passion. He can't live without it. How will the people of Maine react to all of this Plattner information?
9: Well, you know, the people of Maine are rugged, individualistic, we're independent-minded folks, and common sense. I mean, I think we're absorbing a lot of information coming out about Plattner. But the thing that I'm bearing in mind as we go into this general election is Mainers have been suffering under the weight of Democrat governor and Democrat House and Senate for the last 8 years. And we have energy costs that have skyrocketed up 40% just since 2020. We pay 63% above the national average for electricity. If we, if you're looking at someone who earns under $100,000 a year in Maine, which is most Mainers, we pay the highest state income tax in all of New England. And so Mainers are suffering under this weight. And most folks don't know who to blame, right? You look at the who's in charge in the White House and think that's who is to blame. But really, state government bears the responsibility there. Mainers are looking for a savior. They think, some of them think, that that is Graham Plattner. And so it's our job to make sure that we expose the lies, expose what he really promises to bring, which is more pain to Mainers if he ends up in D.C., so that they stand by their common sense roots and vote for Susan Collins.
6: Do you think what are the odds this guy can break through? Now, we keep hearing, and I'll ask you about this, if you don't mind, Laurel, first, what do you think is going to happen between now and the 27th? Because I think there's going to be a lot of pressure brought to bear on Plattner by some national Democrats quietly, that he has a window where he could bow out of this race. There's a little known provision in Maine that would allow him to bow out of the race. Then Democratic operatives would pick or choose his replacement, which I assume would be the current governor, Mills. So would he give in to that pressure with whatever percentage you won with last night, 75, 76%?
9: I don't see that happening based on what we've seen of Plattner, his ego, his hubris. He thinks he's indestructible because his base loves him even more with every scandal that appears. I don't see him dropping out unless something actually straight up illegal comes out. And that's more illegal than buying drugs in foreign countries, which he's already, you know.
6: And do you agree with me that a lot of this op research did not come from Republicans, that it all came from Democrats trying to push him out?
9: Yeah, I think it's been a mixed bag. Everybody has their own reason to want Plattner out of the race. And so it's surprising to me that we didn't see more of this come out when Mills was in the race because, you know, the results last night might have been a little bit different had it come out earlier.
6: Let's get your final thoughts, if you don't mind, Steve Robinson. And by the way, I urge people to read the Maine Wire if you want to know about Plattner.
10: Well, I would agree with everything Laurel said, but you know, I think that Plattner has reached his ceiling here, and it's going to take a little while for people in Maine to learn exactly who he is. And the shock factor of, you know, having the Nazi tattoo isn't the significant thing here. The significant thing here is that he's lied about it over and over and over again. And I think that there's plenty of time remaining to convince people that the guy is a pathological liar, and more information is going to come out, not through partisan opposition research or hit jobs, but just through good old-fashioned research of journalism. I mean, like, we found and reported that Graham Plattner was the running a paramilitary training for the Socialist Rifle Association of Maine. He admits to this in his Reddit thread, his infamous Reddit thread, but we also found pictures of him on the range training a far-left Antifa-type group how to take, you know, rifle shots at human-shaped targets from 75 yards out, and he calls them self-defense training courses. So the amount of potential stories for a willing journalist to find in Graham Plattner's background, I think there's a lot there. And we still haven't heard, by the way, from anyone who served with him in the military, which I find very curious.
6: Will you please keep up the great work? If people want to read about what you're printing about him, where can they get Maine Wire?
10: Everything's at themainewire.com.
6: All right, appreciate you. Also, Laurel Libby, state rep from Maine. Thank you both. We will follow this very closely, all the developments, especially now through the 27th, see if they get up to the dirty tricks.
4: Keeping the truth alive. Hannity is on right now.
6: Hey, Sean Hannity here. 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

0: Hey, here's the hard truth. Numbers do not lie. 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We've tracked the price of the S&P 500, gold and silver, over the last 5 years. Now, between January 2022, May 2026, and the peaks and valleys, the results are staggering. 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
3: 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Guys, tired all the time? 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
5: From the KRMG 24-hour Fox News Center, I'm Kyle High with team coverage of our top stories. The city of Broken Arrow will not be getting a new data center, at least not for now.
6: Broken Arrow City Manager Michael Spurgeon broke the news on the KRMG Morning News with Skylar Cooper this morning, saying they believe the developers changed their minds by allowing their letter of intent to buy the property expire. Spurgeon says after seeing the controversy around the data centers in this area, the city got to work on preparations.
7: We started actually putting together what I would call a checklist of things that we needed to look at, to include possibly hiring our own consultants to help us understand the impact of having a data center within your community.
6: City leaders say they will remain transparent on any further proposals. Crystal Kelly, 102.3 KRMG, Tulsa's News and Talk.
5: Tulsa's drinking water met or exceeded all federal and state water quality standards throughout 2025, according to the city's newly released annual water quality report. Danny Chance, a technical director with Accurate Environmental, explained that water samples go through a detailed testing process once they arrive at a laboratory.
8: Samples are received. We have a chain of custody, legal documents showing who's had control of that sample. We have a prep that we do, an analysis, and then everything is put together to send out to our client.
5: The report found no detectable levels of PFAS, often referred to as forever chemicals, or lithium during EPA-required testing. And the Cherokee Nation has broken ground on a new $40 million justice center in Tahlequah. The more than 65,000 square foot facility will house the Cherokee Nation Supreme Court, District Court, Attorney General's Office, prosecutors, and tribal law enforcement. Tribal officials say the need for expanded judicial resources has grown significantly since the McGirt decision reaffirmed the Cherokee Nation reservation. Since 2020, the tribe has filed more than 33,000 criminal charges and handled a rapidly growing caseload. Tulsa's most accurate and dependable forecast is coming up next.
9: It's Skyler Cooper. Coming up on the Thursday edition of the KRMG Morning News, we'll be tracking the rain that's headed back into Green Country. Early voting will be getting underway for the elections next week. Plus, we'll hear from Senator James Lankford and comedian Adam Carolla, who's going to be in Tulsa this weekend.

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4: Red Alert traffic means traffic flow is not normal. Crashes, lane closures, construction, slowdowns, and the dreaded...
5: All lanes are shut down.
6: There's a wrecker there, there's OHP there.
4: KRMG has the most frequent traffic updates in Tulsa, combined with the most knowledgeable traffic anchors in the city.
7: Stalled vehicle in the center lane right at the Harvard exit.
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8: 102.3 KRMG has Tulsa's most accurate and dependable forecast with Fox 23 and KRMG Chief Meteorologist James Alalot.
9: Still looking at quiet weather, but breezy, especially tomorrow. 93 our high, and then thunderstorms developing tomorrow evening. Friday, 85. The showers ending in the morning. Saturday, 92. More rain and thunder by late Saturday and Sunday. Sunday, wet, 93. Monday, 77. I'm Chief Meteorologist James Alalot for Fox 23 and 102.3 KRMG Tulsa. News and talk.
8: We have clear skies and 83 degrees here in Tulsa. I'm Kyle High, 102.3 KRMG, Tulsa's News and Talk.
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16: Yeah.
15: First off, congrats to Graham Plattner. Broke the glass ceiling.
16: Yeah.
15: He did, yeah. First dude with a Nazi tattoo.
16: Yes.
15: To win a U.S. Senate nomination.
16: Probably not the first person who sexted before.
15: No.
16: Oh, but, no, not even by a long shot, yeah. No. But proficiently sexted.
15: Yeah. Vanity Oysterman. Maybe the first.
16: Well,
17: what are they calling him? Oyster Fuhrer?
16: Yes, I saw that. I did. Oyster Fuhrer.
15: Oh, my goodness. Dude, with everything around this guy, and of course, it's not a surprise that he won in Maine last night.
16: He wasn't running against anybody.
15: But as far as ABC...
18: We are turning now to the high-stakes primary in Maine, where Democratic Senate candidate Graham Plattner won his party's nomination despite facing scrutiny over his personal conduct with women and claims of anti-Semitism.
15: Claims.
16: That's the thing, right? Yes. Claims. That's the buzzword. Yeah. I heard that. It was on NBC this morning, too. Same thing.
15: Nazi tattoo.
16: Claims of anti-Semitism.
15: He didn't know.
17: Yeah, right.
15: Please. Yeah.
16: You can't hate these people enough.
15: No, you can't. But, of course, a lot of talk as far as the news cycle. It was the case in Texas.
17: Yeah.
15: With Carmelo Anthony.
17: Yeah.
16: Yeah.
17: found guilty of murder for stabbing and killing Austin Metcalf at a track meet because he wouldn't leave the tent. Carmelo wouldn't leave a tent where he wasn't supposed to be. And he's been sentenced to 35 years in prison. And, I mean, people are trying to make this into a civil rights thing. It's like, wait a minute. It's not, you know, Jim Crow 2.0 to say that you can't stab someone in the heart.
15: Okay, just so I get this straight. So this dude goes in the other team's tent, says that, well, it was because of the rain, except it wasn't raining when he went in the tent.
17: Yeah.
15: Okay. And then he's asked to leave, and he says no, and then calls the other guy a female dog. Mm-hmm. Okay. And what are you going to do? And then touch me, see what happens as his other hand is hidden that has a knife in it.
17: Mm-hmm.
15: Okay. And so whether Austin Metcalf pushed him or just grabbed his shoulders, whatever, then he comes in with knife.
17: Yes.
15: Okay, and that's defending yourself?
17: Right.
15: You're the antagonist. If you're just looking at this, color should have nothing to do with this. No. But the race hustler's got to race hustle.
17: Oh, of course.
16: Well, it's their livelihood.
15: Also, of course.
17: Outside of the Collin County Courthouse yesterday, it was about 100 people or so, I think, that were out there. Most of them Free Carmelo people.
16: yeah.
15: Seriously.
16: It's laughable.
17: It is laughable.
16: When they were chanting that, I'm like, are you got to be kidding me? Free Carmelo?
15: Wow.
17: So they wanted to make it all about race because Carmelo's black, Metcalf was white. And, yeah, there were people trying to do the whole, like, Trayvon Martin, if I had a son, he would look like me kind of thing.
16: Yeah.
15: Oh, my goodness. All right, roll the audio. Here we go.
10: What do you want us to do? What do you want us to do at this point? What? I'm lost for it. I don't know what to do.
15: What do you mean?
10: I got five boys. I don't know what. I ain't got nothing to tell them no more. You can't walk away no more.
15: What? You can't walk away no more.
17: Yes, you can.
15: If he would have walked away, he wouldn't be in jail.
17: Right.
15: What do you mean? I don't know what to tell him. You can't be that dumb.
17: Yeah.
15: But maybe you are. I don't know.
17: Yeah, don't go looking for a fight. And then when somebody starts pushing back, don't stab them to death.
15: Yeah, it's pretty simple.
16: Why are we bringing Mo into this?
15: Oh my goodness, I've seen different black conservatives talking about how black culture failed this kid in a number of different ways, and it's part of that, you know, bravado and looking to be the antagonist and, you know, no impulse control, all these different things that get celebrated and thinking you can just get away with it. And then shock of all shocks when, you know, you have a jury that just hears the evidence and says, yeah, of course the guy's guilty. It didn't take him that long to figure it out.
16: Yeah, they deliberated for like 4 minutes.
15: And for all of the race hustlers, how do you explain the black witnesses for the prosecution?
17: Yeah.
15: Saying the guy's guilty. Oh, what, are they the new, what, blackface of white supremacy? Right. You morons?
17: Right.
15: Give me a break. People are so exhausted with this nonsense. Man, and then Jasmine Crockett's at it?
17: Oh, yeah, of course. Jasmine Crockett's got to get out there because, you know, she's not going to be in Congress much longer, and she failed in her Senate bid. So she got online and gave her thoughts on Carmelo Anthony being found guilty of murder. And here's what she had to say.
15: So this is almost like a job application
17: for
15: a future race hustler. And this is to pass the test, I guess?
17: Yes, pretty much.
15: Okay.
12: I mean, can we just be real about this? Like, why are you rolling up on somebody and being like, get out?
15: Oh, we're talking ghetto again.
16: Yep. Rolling up on somebody.
15: Good job, Jasmine. Well done so far.
12: Like, right. This is the culture that is being instigated. Yep. Mostly because of like, you know, y'all know how we say on the internet, don't let your president get you f***ed up, right? Like, cause people get real bold with us right now, like, you know, and this whiteness and this replacement theory crap that they on and all of this kind of stuff. And it's like, oh, we the victim.
15: Whoa.
17: It's not that deep. A kid stabbed another kid in the heart at a track meet.
16: And killed him.
17: This is not, this has nothing to do with Donald Trump. It has nothing to do with politics. It's murder. That's it.
15: So, in other words, you're saying, if you're whitey in this situation, you just take it like a bitch, okay? You're just supposed to take it. because that's what the new rules are.
17: I don't get it, man.
15: No, it's common sense. Jeez.
16: Yep.
15: That's absolutely disgusting. And the other thing is, none of us are surprised.
17: No.
15: Because you're conditioned to it now.
16: Actually, I thought there would be more turmoil than there actually has been.
15: There was a police presence.
17: Yeah, cops were ready. I mean, that's one. As I understand it, that's one of the reasons why, even though they had the verdict in hand at 2 o'clock local time, they waited, what, half an hour, 40 minutes or so to put it out there because they wanted to make sure that Texas State Troopers and local police were in place in case this crowd got out of control.
15: Yeah. Man, we'll get into it later because we've got other stories to cover. As far as Austin Metcalf's dad, what he said yesterday. Wow. I mean, yeah, some people said he went scorched earth. I don't blame him.
16: Yeah.
15: I don't blame him.
16: Son died.
15: Yes. David, yesterday you had the story out of Northern Ireland, Belfast, where a dude attempted to behead another dude.
17: Yeah. Motive unclear, though.
15: Yeah, even though this was a, quote, immigrant from Sudan.
17: Yeah.
15: I think everybody knew what was going on there. And it was predicted that, you know, there was going to be some unrest. Yes. You want to just hear the Fox report of this story?
16: Yeah.
15: Because the old riot happened last night, and this is what happens.
13: There was mayhem on the streets of Belfast, Northern Ireland, last night, with a very anti-immigrant bent. Masked and hooded men burning families out of their homes, setting on fire stores and other businesses, torching numerous vehicles, including buses, and attacking police. All sparked by the brutal stabbing by a 30-year-old Sudanese man, Ali Al-Udeed, of a 44-year-old resident of Northern Ireland. The victim badly injured in the face and neck. The assailant charged with attempted murder. Bystanders getting involved. The video widely seen. While the attack is currently not being treated as terrorism, what has spurred the violence is the suspect made his way to Northern Ireland from Ireland, a member of the European Union, and was on a five-year visa seeking asylum. Again, in many cases last night, immigrants, including entire families, were specifically targeted. Here's what a top Northern Ireland official had to say.
15: There you go.
14: Nothing can justify the violence that we saw on the streets of Northern Ireland last night, with masked thugs trying to burn and intimidate people out of their homes.
15: Yes. And I understand it can't be justified. Shouldn't do that.
16: No.
15: But this is also predictable.
17: Yeah.
15: Because all these different people have felt like, our leaders have failed us. You let our country be overrun by absolute thugs.
16: Well, you feel like you're backed into a corner and there's only one way out, and that's through violence.
15: Yes, and it's like, okay, we've got to do something about this problem. And here's the thing. When left to some people's own devices, they're going to do what they did.
17: Oh. Also, it's not like it's unheard of for Irish people to go off the rails.
15: Well, yeah,
17: I mean, that's the thing.
15: Yeah.
17: I mean, it's not justifiable. And I think, look, there are probably, I mean, I'm assuming there are immigrant families in there who had absolutely nothing to do with any sort of violence who were targeted. And that's unconscionable.
15: Yeah.
16: When you feel like the people you elected don't have your best interests at heart anymore.
15: Correct.
16: Yeah. And when you feel like you're trapped, there's nothing you can do.
15: And they're siding with criminals.
16: Yes.
15: Yeah. And that's what happens. I mean, again. You shouldn't be surprised when it does happen. That doesn't mean you're justifying it.
16: No, it's terrible. It shouldn't happen. No.
15: No.
16: But I mean, to not see this coming, you're just naive.
15: Well, there's more to the report. Hang on. Let's get to it.
13: To flare up in the UK in response to a crime often believed to have been caused by an immigrant. In fact, there was unrest last night across the UK, even here in London. Critics complain the anger is due to lax policies here and in other European countries regarding immigration, amid calls for a tightening up of who gets into the country. Even Elon Musk posting a call for protest and a change in policies.
15: Yes. I think they changed his name from Musk to Mux.
16: Yeah.
15: Yes. So there you have it.
16: Mm-hmm. Well, Steve translated.
15: Do you think Hunter Biden's going to run for president? I'm switching gears to something that's kind of weird, but somewhat comical.
17: I wonder, the Democrat Party will never allow that to happen or allow that to be successful. They will tear him down. They
15: probably
17: are so sick of the Bidens right now.
15: Well, and Joe's got the book, he said, coming out in September. They're like, no, yeah. We don't want a Joe Biden tour when we're trying to win the midterms.
17: Yeah.
15: But did you see his post, Hunter Biden's post, to social media?
17: Uh-uh.
15: Oh, my goodness.
17: I did not.
15: Where he's saying, like, he's grateful for crack? Just roll it.
19: Only way that you get to true gratitude is to be grateful for all of it. I'm grateful that I was a crack addict. I get to approach you, and you get to see all of me. You get to see the nude pictures. You get to see all of it in wild technicolor, completely nude, literally completely nude, in the public square. I've just broken down every barrier that you could possibly have to find a connection with me.
15: And then there's this weird pause that goes on, and then he says,
19: "That's beautiful.
15: It's beautiful." What?
16: That's a weird thing to say. The naked pictures of him are beautiful?
17: I guess.
15: Well, it's beautiful that you could just, you know, transparency, I guess.
16: You think he's Madonna?
15: But it's this weird thing.
16: Yeah.
15: You can have gratitude without being grateful for your addictions, how they hurt other people. That's really odd.
17: He's on his Eat, Pray, Love tour, man. That's what he's doing.
16: Yeah, there you go.
15: Oh, gosh. Yeah. Yeah, man, there's a lot going on today, just far as news in general. and some of the outrageous statements out of Texas with that Carmelo Anthony trial is wild. And the five stories we're watching today is coming right up.
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0: Markley, Van Camp, and Robbins Show. Jamie Markley, David Van Camp, Scott Robbins. And now, the five stories we're watching today.
1: One, two, all right, number five. The Democrats in Maine have nominated a Nazi named Graham Plattner to be their Senate candidate. How do you like that?
2: That's fantastic.
1: I want somebody to ask one of these commentators who's supporting him, hey, what about all those years that you said that Donald Trump was sending secret hand signals to white supremacists because he used the OK sign?
2: Well, he knew what the OK sign was. See, Graham Plattner didn't know he got a Nazi tattoo.
3: See, there you go.
1: Number four, Carmelo Anthony sentenced to 35 years in prison for murdering Austin Metcalf at a high school track meet in North Texas. Number three, President Trump telling Fox News this morning he's close to ordering new strikes against Iran, targeting the country's power plants and more following that helicopter being taken down near the Strait of Hormuz. Number two, President Trump also touting the U.S. naval blockade of Iran, saying on Truth Social, quote, nothing gets through unless we want it to. It's a steel wall, plenty of oil, it's getting out. Praise be to Allah.
3: Oh, boy.
1: Whatever. Number one, another reason why I think a lot of people are getting really, really anxious right now about Iran. Inflation rose 4.2% year over year last month, the highest in 3 years and in line with expectations. And I know I've heard people saying not as bad as Joe Biden. True. So what?
3: That's what you measure things by.
1: Yeah, right. Not as bad as Joe Biden.
3: Joe Biden.
1: Really? Wow.
2: I know.
3: It's an improvement.
1: Yeah, that's not an argument that wins people over.
3: No.
1: All right, those are the top five stories that we're watching today. 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
2: I saw this survey where 1 in 10 adults say they've missed a once-in-a-lifetime moment because they were looking at their phone.
3: Yeah.
2: Now, they don't say exactly what that once-in-a-lifetime moment would be. Like a birth of a child or something?
3: Well, maybe baby's first step or...
2: Maybe.
3: You know, I mean, things like that.
2: That could be.
3: Kids first hitting a Little League game.
2: I was thinking baseball, man, because I can't tell you how many times that I'm at a game and some kid, good base hit, you know, and you hear the applause, oh, way to go, you know. And the mom would be like, what happened?
3: Yeah.
2: Well, he got a hit. Oh, well, get your head out of your phone.
1: Right, yeah.
2: I mean, dude, I'm checking the phone, you know, other people. When your kid's up, you can't give your attention just to that time.
3: Probably didn't know her kid was coming up,
2: though. Oh, boy. Yeah. 46% admit they scrolled during situations where they should have been present, like a birthday party or a family gathering or while sightseeing. That seems odd.
3: Well, didn't we just have a story the other day about a guy who was scrolling when he was supposed to be having intimacy with his wife?
2: I didn't see that story.
3: I thought we had that story this week. Yeah, I remember it. Yeah, he's like,
2: have you seen that story, David?
1: I don't remember that story.
2: Yeah, that's your solo project that you didn't bring into the show.
3: Maybe it was me who did it. I don't know.
2: You're scrolling during intimacy?
3: No, I'm just saying that was... No, the story said the guy was, and she was upset by it.
2: Yeah. I don't blame her.
3: She kind of glances out of the side of her eye, and there he is, going through his phone.
2: Well, at the same time, she might have to step her game up a little. This is the Markley, Van Camp, and Robbins Show. I'm not trying to blame the victim here.
3: No, I know.
2: I'm really not.
1: It's also your responsibility to keep the other person engaged, I would say. Yes. If you're not more interesting than TikTok, well, TikTok's going to win. Sorry, honey.
2: I'd hate to think that you were bringing your A game to that. Well, and he's like, ah. What's on the phone?
1: Oh, I got to check a couple emails.
3: Hang on.
2: Oh, my gosh.
3: No, stay right where you are. I'll be right back.
2: Oh, goodness. All right. I mentioned some quotes coming out of Texas after the Carmelo Anthony trial.
3: Yeah.
2: Again, shouldn't be surprised, but we'll get to them. I'll just say that. And a round of What's Your Story is coming right up.

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1: From the KRMG 24-hour Fox News Center, I'm Kyle High with team coverage of our top stories. A Broken Arrow police officer finds herself in hot water, arrested on a complaint of domestic strangulation. According to the arrest report, Officer Tamara Smith's ex-fiancé, who still lives with her, claims that Smith pushed her down during an argument and grabbed her throat. BA City Manager Michael Spurgeon.
2: I can say that officer has been placed on administrative leave consistent with our personnel policies and collective bargaining agreement pending the investigation.
1: And the report, police said they could see red marks on the ex-fiance's neck and marks consistent with a hand shape. The report says Smith admitted to grabbing her by the neck, but that Smith said it was in self-defense. Tulsa police say a man is in jail for robbing a woman at gunpoint.
3: Police say just after 6 o'clock Monday morning, a woman flagged down police and told officers that she was sitting at a picnic table near Admiral and Memorial when 30-year-old Jesus Rivas came from across the street, pointed a gun at her, and stole her bag and a ring off her finger. Detectives say they found video that showed Rivas walking in the area, which helped identify him by his distinctive facial tattoos. Grant Merrill, 102.3 KRMG, Tulsa's news and talk.
1: And former Oklahoma State football coach Bob Simmons has passed away at the age of 77. According to OSU, Simmons was introduced as OSU's 20th head coach on December 6, 1994, and was the first African-American head coach in the history of the Big 8 Conference. In his second year, it became the Big 12. Simmons led the Cowboys from 1995 through 2000, including winning Big 12 Coach of the Year in 1997, leading the team to the Alamo Bowl, ending a nine-season bowl drought. Simmons achieved a 3-3 record in Bedlam and led the Cowboys to their first bowl game since 1988. The coaching staff Simmons assembled included Les Miles and Mike Gundy. He later hired Rob Ryan as a co-defensive coordinator. Tulsa's most accurate and dependable forecast is coming up next.
0: You know those stations that say they're Oklahoma's own? That's cute. 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
9: After a breezy evening, we've got a windy day tomorrow, 93 the high. Now, thunderstorms likely tomorrow evening. Friday, mostly quiet, cooler, 85. Saturday, 92. A couple of thunderstorms developing again by late Saturday night. And Sunday, 83. Monday, 77. I'm Chief Meteorologist James Adelot for Fox 23 and 102.3 KRMG Tulsa's News and Talk.
13: At 9:34, we have clear skies and 83 degrees here in Tulsa. I'm Kyle High, 102.3 KRMG Tulsa's News and Talk.

0: Markley, Van Camp, and Robin Show. I'm Jamie Markley, the Gen Xer. David Van Camp, the millennial, the sexy boomer. That's Scott Robbins. Mm-hmm. So black lives do not matter in Collin County. All right, who said that?
1: That was Dominique Alexander, some activist in North Texas, and he's really ticked off that Carmelo Anthony, well, has been held to account for murdering another teenager at a track meet. 35 years in prison for stabbing Austin Metcalf in the heart and killing him. Well, Dominique Alexander was outside the Collin County courthouse as the verdict came down.
0: Okay.
2: What this process did is shown that black lives do not matter in Collin County.
0: How?
3: I don't get that.
0: You just say it. Okay, all right.
2: It showed us that time and time in American history, it has shown us to remove emotions from yet the law.
0: What?
2: This trial showed that it put emotions over the law. After Trayvon Martin and so many countless names, it has shown us that black life is not safe in Collin County.
0: Not safe? It was the white kid that was killed.
1: Yeah. That.
0: What are you talking about?
3: Yeah. Yeah, that's kind of bass-ackwards.
0: But yeah.
3: Mm.
0: I mean, I don't want to make fun of somebody. Does he have some sort of handicap?
1: No. No, he doesn't.
0: Okay.
1: Not.
0: All right, then we can say that's idiotic.
1: Yes, it is. Completely idiotic.
0: There are a lot of people that just don't buy this anymore, though.
3: No. Well, no, particularly as silly as that is. I mean...
0: But, and I know social media is not the real world.
3: No.
0: I know it's not. But, man, there are plenty of black citizens on social media saying, stop it. This is stupid. You're making everyone look like idiots.
3: Well, stupid is dangerous. It's very dangerous, this kind of talk.
0: How so?
3: Well, because there's the idea that we can take matters into our own hands. Well, we're going to have to because they're not going to protect us.
0: Yeah, that's been around for a while.
3: I mean, it's just adds to the whole damn racial division, too.
1: Yeah.
3: Because it doesn't matter.
1: The one silver lining, and I'm gonna try to be the ray of sunshine here.
0: Wow, this is something new.
1: As in,
0: do we have the brass band that we can break out? David is trying to be the ray of sunshine.
3: I know.
1: As much as people have tried to turn this into some sort of, you know, civil rights issue instead of just one teenager stabbing and killing another teenager at a track meet, where, yeah, you're going to go to prison for that. No duh. Forget about race. Race has nothing to do with any of this. The fact that there were so many people trying to make this a big deal and only about 100 people showed up outside of the courthouse yesterday.
0: Yeah.
1: And you don't have just a ton of people in mainstream media coming out. I mean, you've got the usual suspects who are going to just be racial arsonists no matter what, who are spouting off about this. But you don't have, you know, the push for a national conversation about this, because most reasonable people, I would say all reasonable people,
0: yes, all reasonable
1: who
0: people
1: who are watching this or who know this case understand that it's not that deep. It's a horrible tragedy. But there was a kid who stabbed another kid, was arrested immediately after.
0: Yes. Said, I did it.
1: Yeah. There was never a doubt that he stabbed and killed this kid.
0: And here's the other thing, David. If you change the races of these two individuals, would your mind be changed at all?
1: No.
0: Of course not.
1: You can't stab someone in the freaking heart.
0: Now, ask yourself the same question of the protesters.
1: Mm-hmm.
0: Now, would their minds change?
1: Oh, yeah.
0: I'll bet you anything it would.
1: Oh, for sure.
0: And that tells you everything you need to know. Pretty much. All right, you got a clip from a left-wing activist? This is always fun.
1: Yeah, Chris Newman is the legal director for some organization called the National Day Laborer Organizing Network. Well, they wanted to ensure that illegal aliens get government unemployment payments. Because why not? Representative Brandon Gill, he's very good at this.
3: Oh, he is.
1: And he just wanted to ask Mr. Newman about this.
0: Okay.
4: Should illegal aliens receive taxpayer-funded unemployment benefits?
5: It's not an area of my expertise either. My concern primarily
4: your
5: is
4: organization
5: with the people that I
4: work with promoted a petition telling Governor Newsom to sign AB 2847. This is your organization, the
5: Mr.
4: National
5: Chairman.
4: Day Laborers Organizing Network. AB 2847 will provide unemployment benefits to workers who are ineligible to receive unemployment insurance solely due to their immigration status.
5: Mr. Chairman, if I could answer your first question.
4: Yeah, I'm asking you, do you think that illegal aliens should receive taxpayer-funded unemployment benefits?
5: Well, first off, I don't know what you mean by illegal aliens, but if you're talking about residents in the state of California, then the answer is yes.
4: People who entered our country illegally.
0: I don't know what that means?
1: Yeah.
0: No, you've decided that that term is offensive, and you're going by that playbook.
3: Get out of my sight.
0: Oh, yeah.
5: People come here for all kinds of reasons and,
4: without
5: all kinds
4: documentation.
5: Of ways. Residents in California.
4: This is a really simple question. Should illegal aliens receive taxpayer-funded unemployment benefits?
5: I think people in the state of California should receive.
4: So illegal aliens should receive taxpayer-funded
0: yes.
4: unemployment benefits.
5: Again, that's your word. And what I'm trying to get you to do is to stop throwing around humanizing rhetoric.
4: You only got 500.
3: Humanizing rhetoric.
4: I think it's worth pointing out because that's a crazy idea.
0: Well.
3: Dehumanizing rhetoric.
1: Yes.
3: Asking that question.
1: Telling the truth is dehumanizing.
0: No, it's not. Of course it's not.
3: Wasting my time.
0: Of course.
3: Jeez.
0: And the thing about Brandon Gill there, and you've seen people say, you know, he's racist, he's a number of different things, right? Mm. Well, with a lot of black Americans, they would side with Brandon Gill on that.
1: Yeah.
0: They honestly would.
1: We learned that.
0: They're tired of it.
1: Yeah, we learned that during the Biden years when you had people outside of Boston and in New York who were seeing their community centers taken over and turned into refugee camps.
0: Yeah.
1: They were ticked.
0: Yeah, like, where's our resources? You're giving them to these other people. And they're saying it's racist.
3: You know,
0: it's incredible.
3: When people like that walk in and are seated, they look up and they see Brandon Gill, they're probably like, damn.
0: Yeah. Well, they got to know what's coming.
3: It's going to be a bad day.
0: Yep. They should be prepped ahead of time.
3: I would think so. They act like they're not, though.
0: Know that it's coming. All right, it's that time. Do it a couple of times a day. Go around the table. It may not be the biggest story out there, but it caught your attention. David, today, what's your story?
1: I'm going to call a bit of an audible here since that was a longer clip. I saw this on KGW. The parents of a 13-year-old girl filed a lawsuit against Oregon Health and Science University after doctors told them their daughter was dying, but it turns out surgeons had made a mistake. So what was happening here is this 13-year-old girl needed to get, I guess, an artificial valve replaced or put in.
0: Mm-hmm. Okay.
1: Well, she had the surgery last August. After the surgery, they couldn't get her heart going again because she was on bypass during the surgery, but they couldn't get the actual heart pumping again. Doctors told her the procedure went very well. Her heart, though, was likely not working correctly because of the shock of the surgery. That can happen. It's tragic, but it can. After a few days, OHSU began discussing end-of-life decisions with the family, including organ donation for transplant into other patients. Her parents, had her transferred to Seattle Children's Hospital. Now, doctors there found the problem. The replacement valve had been put in upside down.
3: Oh, boy.
1: And that's why it wasn't working. They were getting ready to pull the plug on this 13-year-old because they put in the valve upside down. So doctors at Seattle Children's, they took the inverted valve. They replaced it with a different one, properly positioned. Her heart promptly began to function correctly. She was in the ICU for 35 days, but then was able to go home. And so they're being sued. Stephen and Lori Stokes are the parents. They filed a $17 million lawsuit against OHSU and Dr. Ashok Muralidharan.
0: Sure.
3: Yes.
1: Who performed
0: Nailed
1: the surgery.
0: It.
1: Yep. Well.
0: Wow.
1: I got it more accurately than he replaced that heart valve.
0: Yeah, no kidding.
3: I'm the only one on this show with a fake heart valve. I think it was put in properly.
0: You're still here.
3: Yeah.
0: It was over a year ago, right?
3: I think mine had arrows on it, though.
0: Got it. That helps.
3: Yeah, it does.
0: Man, oh, man.
3: Yeah. Mm-hmm.
0: For my story, I'm going to go ahead of you because I know you got something funny. I don't know what it is.
3: Oh, okay. Funnier, yeah.
0: And I got to put a time limit on this because this is like a 25-minute read out of Politico.
3: Oh, my.
0: So I'll just try to give you the highlights.
3: Speed reading.
0: This is about former Illinois Congressman Aaron Schock, who resigned from Congress in 2015 amid ethics scandals. That's as the story reads, right? And it's been kind of a crazy time for him since then. In 2020, he came out as gay, which wasn't a surprise to a lot of people that had known him for, you know, a number of years.
1: He also didn't have a choice. There was a photo of him,
0: yeah.
1: you know, with his hand down the front of another guy's pants at Coachella.
0: Correct. Yes.
3: Standing next to Don Lemon.
0: The story in this, though, talks about how he pursued a high-stakes effort tied to Nicolas Maduro's government in Venezuela.
3: What?
0: Yes.
3: What?
0: Yes. According to the documents, messages, and interviews reviewed by Politico, he had told associates that Venezuelan Vice President Delcy Rodriguez had promised him something if they could get some of the sanctions loosened with the United States. So he had been lobbying, basically trying to undermine Marco Rubio and his efforts to, like, soften everything. And with all these different trips, so this story details all these different trips and all these different contacts over time, okay? The big part of the story was that the vice president of Venezuela promised Aaron Schock a gold mine. And I know what you're thinking. You're thinking, like, what does that mean? Like, just a bunch of money? No, an actual gold mine.
3: Really?
0: Yes, we will give you a gold mine. Okay?
3: Wow. Okay.
0: Now,
3: I'm in.
0: All right. How did all of this come out? Well, this has to do with Schock's former business associate, Benjamin Papermaster. Papermaster turned over calendar entries, private group chats, messages, and financial records after their relationship deteriorated.
3: You can't trust Papermaster.
0: Well, it seems like he went scorched earth.
1: Yeah. Paper covers rock, man.
0: Always. Or Schock in this point.
3: Yes. Paper covers Schock.
0: He said Schock repeatedly failed to pay him, missed meetings, ignored calls, and became increasingly difficult to work with. So he eventually quit and then provided the records to reporters.
3: Oh, boy.
0: So it has all the schedules, the communications, all this stuff.
3: Oh.
0: I mean, if you're interested in, like,
3: oh my God,
0: this sort of stuff,
3: wow,
0: it's worth a read. It's, you know, it says as the country's most prominent, or one of them, gay Republicans, Schock started trading ribbon cuttings for campaign stops because he was into real estate. Became one of the log cabin Republicans' most prominent surrogates as the group threw itself fully behind Trump's reelection. And so then he was trying to get some of the sanctions eased with Venezuela so he could get the gold mine.
1: Yeah.
0: It's wild.
1: That guy sucks, man.
0: And the private jets, all the travel, the expensive dinners, the dude lives like a rock star. It's unbelievable. What was it says? A Schock traveled by private jet from Miami to Aspen for Gay Ski Week. Billed as 7 nights of skiing, concerts, film screenings, and symposiums. And then he's hobnobbing with all these different people putting this together, and he's telling other people, I'm going to get a gold mine. It's going to be worth tens of millions of dollars. And Papermaster, the dude's going, dude, this is idiotic. I can't say what he actually said. Yeah. This is effing
3: nuts.
0: Like, the cartels, the gangsters run the gold mines in Venezuela. You're not going to be able to extract anything, but I'm getting a gold mine. It's wild.
3: He can say it figuratively, like, it's a gold mine. You know.
0: Yeah, exactly.
3: But when it's a real gold
0: mine. No, an actual gold mine, which has not happened, by the way. So that's my story.
3: Menendez is like, damn, all I got was bricks.
0: And I predicted to my buddy that shared the story with me, Robbins is going to bring up the gold bricks.
3: I did. Prediction.
0: All right, Scotty, what's your story?
3: Vice President J.D. Vance has put up a chicken coop outside the VP's residence. A spokesperson tells us that he will tend to the chickens himself. His kids already named the chicks. The coop was made by a Carolina Coops company. It's a small business there. Been in business a long time doing this. And it's interesting because the tweet was sent out spelled Coops, C-O-U-P-S.
1: I saw that.
0: Yeah. Oh, no.
1: So there's a bunch of people with AI-generated photos of, right, of chickens storming the Capitol.
3: Oh, overthrowing the government. Yeah.
1: A chicken
3: apparently
1: coop.
3: That's the real deal. He's got his own chicken coop now. Now, again, the coop looks like a nice house that they built.
0: That's incredible. Oh, another story you got to get to. Think it'd be fun to hit golf balls into traffic and buildings in a downtown area? We got Nimrods in the news on the way and a news update next. Ah, summer. The weather's better, people are outside again, and every weekend turns into some combination of cookouts, graduation parties, ball games, beach trips, and just one more drink with friends. Which is great until you realize your diet for the last 3 months has basically been burgers, desserts, and whatever somebody brought in a cooler. And while you're having a good time, your liver is sitting there going, seriously? Again?
1: Yeah, your liver does a lot more work than you might think. 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

0: The Markley, Van Camp, and Robbins Show. 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
0: News update, David Van Camp.
1: I think this is incredible. There's been something going on X where a lot of Europeans are traveling, especially in the deep south, because they're here for the World Cup. Yeah. And there's one guy in particular named Freddie. He's from Germany, and he is floored by, like, going to Auburn and seeing the War Eagle fly around, going, what is going on? He stopped at a Buc-ee's. It was awesome. And then J.J. Watt, Houston Texans legend, says, I got you covered in Houston, big dog, because you appreciate it. J.J. Watt says, check your DM.
0: Wow. That is pretty
2: cool. That's pretty cool.
0: All right, we got to get to Nimrod. Here we go.
3: When the going gets tough.
4: Damn it, this is too hard.
3: The dumb get dumber.
5: All right, Dean.
3: It's Nimrod's in the News on the Markley, Van Camp, and Robbins Show.
6: I love the poorly educated.
0: All right. Nimrod's in the News. We go to Los Angeles, where there's a group of bros that go out at night driving golf balls into oncoming traffic and at the windows of residential and commercial buildings.
2: Yeah.
0: And they film.

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7: From the KRMG 24-hour Fox News Center, I'm Kyle High with team coverage of our top stories. Sand Springs school officials shut down the school's email system due to deep fake photos of administrators that were sent to students. Sand Springs Police Captain Todd Ensbrenner tells KRMG the police department is investigating AI-generated deep fake photos of administrators engaged in inappropriate conduct. Because school-issued platforms and networks were used to share the content, all student email accounts have been temporarily disabled pending the investigation.
8: The IT person at Sand Springs Public Schools came across a email that depicted an administrator making lewd comments towards minors.
7: It was potentially sent out to 5,000 people, and school officials say they know the suspect is a Sand Springs student. There's a lot going on at the ballpark this week.
9: Thursday night, the Drillers are celebrating the World Cup with a Drillers soccer jersey giveaway. Then on Friday, stick around after the game as the Drillers light up the sky with fireworks. And Saturday night, the Drillers are honoring the great Mickey Mantle with the first 2,000 fans scoring a commemorative ring. Brianna Harris with the Tulsa Drillers says Saturday night, some special guests will take the field.
10: His sons will be out and in attendance and throwing a first pitch, so it's always one of our great nights.
9: Brave the Boomtown Coney with a pound of fries, or check out the new value menu at One Oak Field this week. 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
7: And two Tulsa taxi drivers are facing serious charges after police say they sexually assaulted women they were transporting from local hospitals. Investigators say Adrian Jacob and Bayon Amir, both drivers for Yellow Cab Taxi, allegedly targeted vulnerable passengers and forced unwanted sexual contact after picking them up. Police say both victims repeatedly told the drivers no. Authorities are encouraging anyone who believes they may have had similar experiences to come forward, noting that offenders often target multiple victims. Amir is charged with sexual battery, while Jacob is charged with forcible sodomy. Tulsa's most accurate and dependable forecast is coming up next.
11: Still looking at quiet weather, but breezy, especially tomorrow. 93 our high, and then thunderstorms developing tomorrow evening. Friday, 85. The showers ending in the morning. Saturday, 92. More rain and thunder by late Saturday and Sunday. Sunday, wet, 93. Monday, 77. I'm Chief Meteorologist James Adelot for Fox 23 and 102.3 KRMG, Tulsa's News and Talk.
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17: The Markley, Van Camp, and Robbins Show. Jamie Markley, David Van Camp, Scott Robbins. So David, a lot of talk about the Carmelo Anthony verdict.
18: Yes.
17: In Texas. Mm-hmm. Of course, there were protesters out there to a lot of people not making any sense.
19: Black sisters and brothers, black kings and queens, we gotta stick together. This makes no goddamn sense.
17: Think you got to stick together?
18: Black kings and queens.
17: But yeah, okay.
18: For what?
20: That's the question, David.
17: Because now people are being punished for murdering people, and apparently they shouldn't be. I'm trying to make sense of it.
18: That makes Jim Crow look like Jim Sparrow. Yes.
17: There you go. Yes, of course. Mm-hmm. Okay, and it goes on.
19: That young boy, he was defending his
17: guy. He was defending his GD self.
18: Mm-hmm.
20: Well, they didn't see it that way. Most witnesses.
17: Oh, my God.
19: It's like they're doing this to Carmelo. Guess what? It could be your child, little kids out here. It could be you. They say that it's not about race, but there was not one goddamn black person on that jury. It was automatically about race. I don't want to hear that bull.
17: Why was there no black jurors again?
18: Because the black potential jurors all said that they would have trouble convicting a young black male.
17: Right.
18: So they were dismissed.
11: Yeah. But apparently that's wrong, and they should have been allowed on the jury so that they wouldn't have convicted.
13: Okay.
20: This really...
11: That's not the way it works.
20: This is a real stretch, this one.
11: Of course. Yeah. Of course it is.
20: This is a real stretch.
11: Yes. You got to invent it.
20: Mm-hmm.
11: It's like the Southern Poverty Law Center.
13: Yes.
11: I mean, you got to invent stuff now. I mean, anybody that's looking at this objectively understands that justice was served. But for the Metcalf family, it's never going to be served.
20: No. Their child was killed.
13: Yeah.
11: Yes. And the goodness.
20: And there is no doubt of the person who did it.
11: Did you hear what Austin Metcalf's dad said?
20: No, I didn't.
11: In the courthouse? He said, we were robbed.
13: Yeah.
11: And then he's talking to Anthony, who just put his head down. He would not look up. And he said, don't look down. He said, my boys weren't bullies. My son's death destroyed the person I used to be. He does not exist anymore. People think grief is sadness. It is not. It is rage. Pure, unfiltered rage.
20: Mm-hmm.
11: And that's when he slammed his fist down. And you can totally understand that. And to have people outside talking about how this was a travesty of justice, it's just disgusting to me. Said, you failed your parents, you failed yourself, and you failed society. You don't belong in this community. A piece of me died with my son, and I'm expected to keep living. You're going to prison. I forgave you the day it happened. I don't forgive what you did. You can't look me in the eyes, but you can stab my bleeping son.
13: Mm-hmm.
11: Yeah. I mean, you can see, man. It's, you can't imagine a parent going through something like that.
13: It's awful.
11: With your kid. He also said, this was never about race. It's about right and wrong. The public's response sickens me. The moral decay is frightening. And that's what we're hearing with a lot of this stuff. And then you have a sitting congressperson adding to it?
13: Oh, yeah, of course. Democrat Representative Jasmine Crockett. Well, she gave her thoughts on Carmelo Anthony being found guilty of murder and sentenced to 35 years in prison.
11: Okay.
14: Black women, especially black women who have black male children.
15: Mm-hmm.
14: Live in fear and agony every single day. A fear and agony.
11: If the kid's going to stab somebody?
13: Yeah.
11: Or kill somebody? Well, if you're looking at statistics.
20: Where is this argument?
14: A fear and agony that I promise you, the Metcalfs probably never spent a day living that way.
15: Mm-hmm.
14: And we're going to have just some real conversations about race in this country.
11: No, you don't want to have a conversation.
20: We don't want, you don't.
11: You want to talk and have everybody else listen and agree with you.
20: No conversation here.
11: People are done with it.
20: Stop lecturing me about we need to have a conversation, okay?
11: Does Jasmine understand that the other kid is dead? He's not coming back. And you're saying that the real tragedy?
20: Yeah, that's exactly what she's saying.
11: Is the other kid's mom?
20: Yeah.
11: Having to go through this?
20: Yeah.
11: Oh my goodness.
13: Who, by the way, was seen leaving the courthouse doing the like heart hand signal and yelling out to her son's supporters, racist.
20: Yep.
13: She's in a luxury vehicle driving away.
11: Right. Where'd all that money go? All the GoFundMe stuff for the defense.
20: Well, I know there's a civil suit to recoup some of that and give it to the victim's family.
13: Yeah, the wrongful death suit that's been filed that honestly probably would not have been filed had they not decided to try to take this to trial.
20: Right.
13: And I mean, listen, man, that family did that kid wrong so many different ways. He's responsible for his actions. I'm not saying that he's not. I mean, yes, he killed somebody, he murdered somebody. But they had an opportunity to actually go out and get a really good legal defense team, and they didn't do it. Then the lawyers that they got were like, take a plea deal for crying out loud. They've got you dead to rights. No, we're taking this to trial because somebody told them this could be like a civil rights hero case. And now that kid would have had an opportunity, potentially, taking a plea deal to be out of prison in his maybe late 20s, maybe early 30s. Now he's going away for 35 years because the family got told, hey, you can cash in on this. That sucks.
11: Yeah.
13: They're terrible people.
15: Oh, yeah. That's part of the culture. I mean, it's what it is. You hope people will wake up to it.
20: Very sad all the way around, all the way around.
15: Yep. Okay. Other stories
20: but
15: out there.
20: But I do
15: there.
20: Feel like justice was served.
16: For sure.
20: You know, that part, at least I can walk away going, well, yeah. Justice was served.
15: Yeah.
20: There was a trial. And by the way, that jury, their minds were made up pretty quickly.
15: Mm-hmm. It was just obvious.
20: Yeah, it took them, like, what, 4 minutes to come to a verdict?
16: Yeah. Oh, they were behind.
15: Well, if you followed it at all,
20: yeah,
15: the defense, it fell apart. Yeah. I mean, they had nothing. Yeah. Their own witnesses were no good.
20: Mm-hmm.
15: Okay. Other news out there. NBA Finals. Spurs-Knicks. Game 4.
20: Four, yeah.
15: Oh, pressure on New York, as far as I'm concerned. You had this lead, and now, if the Spurs take Game 4...
20: Ooh. Although the two games they've won were both in San Antonio, so
15: for the next, yeah,
20: I mean the home team has lost every game so
15: That's
20: far.
15: That's true.
20: It's crazy.
15: That's true. David, you talked about this a little bit yesterday, but Stephen A. Smith did also join the chorus of people blaming Trump for the Knicks' loss. I don't know if you actually heard what Stephen A. said on that. Mm-hmm. Do you want to hear it?
16: Sure.
15: Okay. Of course. All right.
21: Our president showed up in New York City last night. And needless to say, what I feared would happen ended up happening. The New York Knicks lost. And obviously, I'm blaming him. Why am I blaming him, ladies and gentlemen? It's very, very simple. Because the president disrupted our mojo. I've said this on many occasions over the last 24 hours, and I'm saying it again. The man messed things up.
15: Messed up the mojo.
20: Whatever that means.
15: If a team's locked in, can anyone really mess with your mojo? It's more about you than anything else and outside distractions, isn't it?
20: Yeah.
15: Well, you also know that Trump had talked about Stephen A., and he was asked, hey, Stephen A. is blaming you, sort of thing. And you had that clip where he talked about Stephen A.'s IQ.
16: Mm-hmm.
15: Like, for president, how'd that go?
22: ESPN commentator Stephen A. Smith was talking about running for president.
23: I think he's a nice guy, but you need a certain aptitude to run for president. You need a high IQ. I'm not sure that Stephen has that. I don't think he does, actually.
20: There you go.
15: And so then, Stephen A. responded.
20: Of course he did.
21: You want to talk about IQ? I could say I put my IQ up against yours any day of the week. I could go one better.
15: Ooh.
21: I could ask you why you've been running for me the last year since I wanted to talk to you. I could ask you to debate me since you think you that dude, okay? We can go a myriad of ways with all of this.
15: I like that. You've been running from me. He's the president of the United States.
20: Sit down with Stephen A. Smith? No, you're not coming.
16: Well, Stephen A. loves this stuff, though.
15: Oh yeah, he does. He does.
20: Well, the president noticed him.
16: Well, I'm not blaming him for milking this for everything it's worth.
15: Well, the other part, man, I don't think Stephen A. or a lot of people liked what the NBA commissioner Adam Silver had to say about Trump.
24: He was a fixture at NBA at Madison Square Garden. You guys remember, all of you, when you played here, not Draymond, but back in the old days, he had courtside seats. He was here all the time. He was at draft, so he's a genuine Knicks fan.
15: Yeah. And this is the craziest part to me. Even Whoopi Goldberg defended Trump on going to the game.
16: What?
15: Did you hear this?
16: No.
15: Dude.
25: Trump and Mayor Mamdani are Knicks fans and have been. They're New Yorkers. I think anybody who is a Knicks fan should be there. You earn the right as a Knicks fan. I don't care who you are. I don't have to like it.
15: Oh!
20: Joy's waiting to get in there somehow. You hear her in the background like a... Sounds like a lawnmower. Ring, ding, ding, ding, ding, ding, ding,
15: ding, ding, ding, ding, ding, ding. Here you go.
20: Yeah.
15: That was amazing.
20: Ugh.
15: I thought it came through my mind. Something we've talked about many times. You've said it, Scott, is sports brings people together.
20: It mm-hmm. does.
15: A lot of times it can. Even Whoopi's saying, hey, he deserves to be there. He's a Knicks fan.
20: Right.
15: Well, didn't think I'd hear that. David, what is the story out of Oregon, the medical story?
16: Yeah, I mentioned this during What's Your Story, but just to flesh it out a little bit more, it's these parents who are suing OHSU
15: mm-hmm.
16: because they had a daughter go in for a valve replacement, and it was some sort of artificial valve, and she wasn't responding post-surgery. Her heart wasn't able to start beating on its own,
18: And so after a few days, doctors were getting the family together and saying, okay, we're going to have to make end-of-life decisions. Let's consider organ donation. They said, well, we could transfer her to a specialist to get an artificial heart, but she may not survive the trip because it would have to be up at Seattle Children's instead of there in Portland. The parents rolled the dice. They got her there in Seattle, and doctors there found out relatively quickly, hey, they put the valve in upside down.
15: Unreal.
18: So they're getting ready to pull the plug on this 13-year-old girl, all because the surgeon put the damn valve upside down.
15: Well,
18: like, I'm not saying I could perform heart surgery. My goodness, no, I could not. You do not want me in that operating room. But I like to think that if I did go through all of the training, I would know which way was up.
15: Yeah.
18: Like, this isn't putting together IKEA furniture, for crying out loud.
15: No, that's something that just can't happen.
18: So they're suing for like $17 million.
15: Yeah, don't blame them. Scott, you mentioned this. World Cup kicks off tomorrow. Mm. You don't seem too excited.
20: Well, I'm not. I don't care. I'm not a soccer
15: fan. You're not alone, because I don't care either. David, I think you care, what, 2%?
18: I don't care at all.
15: Okay. 54% of Americans, not at all interested.
20: Yeah. It's soccer. Whatever.
15: And another 14%, not very interested. So that's more than two-thirds. Only 13% say very interested.
20: I mean, if you like soccer, that's fine. You want to watch, you know, 1-0 games, 2-1, that's fine.
15: Yeah, I'm just not a soccer person.
20: Me either. I don't care.
15: But
20: if the USA advances to the championship round or something, okay, I'll watch it. Yeah, I'll watch it, though. Yeah.
15: 60% won't watch at all. Oh, we got to get to the whole main Senate race, which is wild, and the five stories we're watching today. Coming right up.
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0: The Markley, Van Camp, and Robbins Show. Jamie Markley, David Van Camp, Scott Robbins, and the five stories we're watching today.
1: One, two, three, four, five.
2: Number five, Democrats in Maine have nominated a Nazi named Graham Plattner, a.k.a. the Oyster Fuhrer, to be their Senate candidate. Number four, Carmelo Anthony sentenced to 35 years in prison for murdering Austin Metcalf at a high school track meet in North Texas. Number three, President Trump says the bombing of Iran is about to resume. He said, hey, I'm just letting you know in case you're away from a television for a little while. Number two, it's kind of interesting. There was a story that I read the other day that the Strait of Hormuz is leaking, or leaking oil, rather. And the point is that there are people who are actually getting oil out through the Strait of Hormuz. It's not leaking, like, physically. It's more just like they're turning transponders off of boats and getting around everybody. Mm-hmm. And while the president has sort of confirmed that in a way, he said millions of barrels of oil are out of Iran every night. He goes, I'm going to tell you, we're doing it. I'm going to tell you because they just figured it out. Iran did. So now they figured it out. I can tell you it was very hard for me. I wanted to say it so badly. That's a quote.
3: But yes, Trump, sir,
2: we're taking the oil.
4: They made them look like big whales. They were going through and they were mystified by it.
2: And then number one, well, bad news here. Inflation rose 4.2% year over year last month, the highest in 3 years, and in line with expectations, mostly driven by the cost of energy. 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
0: Okay, apparently there's an online debate going on. This incident that happened, and it's gone viral. Don't know if you've heard about it. It's this older man and a 7-year-old kid. And the video shows a mother defending her 7-year-old daughter after the kid flipped off an elderly man at the grocery store.
4: You do that.
0: She supposedly gave him the finger, Scott, because he was moving too slow and was in her way.
4: I understand your frustration.
0: The mother then confronts the man, and he admits he called her rude, but also admits he is old and kind of slow. And his tone is, you know, pretty much chilled out. The mother says the girl can't be rude because she's only 7.
2: Oh, that's, well, that's a lie.
4: I was going to say, anybody ever have a 7-year-old? Well, yeah.
0: Got it. Mm-hmm. Okay. The man disagrees and adds, I'm her elder, and she needs to show me a little respect. Okay. So who's in the wrong?
4: Well, a 7-year-old kid shouldn't be flipping anybody off.
2: Right.
0: All right. Yeah, where'd they learn that, Mom?
4: Yeah, exactly.
2: I'm just trying to imagine what would happen if I flipped off an elderly man when I was 7 in the presence of my mom.
0: Oh, my gosh,
2: no,
0: dude!
2: That would not have gone well for me.
4: Nope.
0: Darlene Markley, rest in peace. Oh, my goodness, dude. Yeah. I wouldn't have been able to sit for a week.
4: I would have took a beating from my mother, and she would have told my dad I got another beating
0: when
4: he got home.
0: This is the Markley, Van Camp, and Robbins Show. And deserved it.
4: Yes.
0: Man, oh, man. Yeah, it's crazy. All right, biggest story today, if there's one, David.
2: If there's one, I suppose it's President Trump saying that the bombing will continue in Iran, which I think there are a lot of people, and I'm one of them, that said, you know what? The bombing should have stopped the moment the ceasefire was no longer a ceasefire.
0: Yeah. Yeah, I don't disagree with that. Oh, we also got to get to Maine. And a lot of people, you're looking at now like, well, it's just another political story. And other people are saying, wait a second. There's a dude with a Nazi tattoo that just got the nominee for Senate in the Democratic Party.
2: Yes.
0: What has happened to us as a country? It's wild. Oh, and the story about the Air Canada pilot, the fake credentials. Got to get to that. And what's your story straight ahead?

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1: From the KRMG 24-hour Fox News Center, I'm Kyle High with team coverage of our top stories. The city of Broken Arrow will not be getting a new data center, at least not for now.
2: Broken Arrow City Manager Michael Spurgeon broke the news on the KRMG Morning News with Skylar Cooper this morning, saying they believe the developers changed their minds by allowing their letter of intent to buy the property expire. Spurgeon says after seeing the controversy around the data centers in this area, the city got to work on preparations.
3: We started actually putting together what I would call a checklist of things that we needed to look at, to include possibly hiring our own consultants to help us understand the impact of having a data center within your community.
2: City leaders say they will remain transparent on any further proposals. Crystal Kelly, 102.3 KRMG, Tulsa's News and Talk.
1: Tulsa's drinking water met or exceeded all federal and state water quality standards throughout 2025, according to the city's newly released annual water quality report. Danny Chance, a technical director with Accurate Environmental, explained that water samples go through a detailed testing process once they arrive at a laboratory.
4: Samples are received. We have a chain of custody, legal documents showing who's had control of that sample. We have a prep that we do, an analysis, and then everything is put together to send out to our client.
1: The report found no detectable levels of PFAS, often referred to as forever chemicals, or lithium during EPA-required testing. And the Cherokee Nation has broken ground on a new $40 million justice center in Tahlequah. The more than 65,000 square foot facility will house the Cherokee Nation Supreme Court, District Court, Attorney General's Office, prosecutors, and tribal law enforcement. Tribal officials say the need for expanded judicial resources has grown significantly since the McGirt decision reaffirmed the Cherokee Nation reservation. Since 2020, the tribe has filed more than 33,000 criminal charges and handled a rapidly growing caseload. Tulsa's most accurate and dependable forecast is coming up next.
5: Still looking at quiet weather, but breezy, especially tomorrow. 93 our high, and then thunderstorms developing tomorrow evening. Friday, 85. The showers ending in the morning. Saturday, 92. More rain and thunder by late Saturday and Sunday. Sunday, wet, 93. Monday, 77. I'm Chief Meteorologist James Adelot for Fox 23 and 102.3 KRMG, Tulsa's News and Talk.
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6: Multiple severe thunderstorm warnings in the Tulsa area, and they're moving fast.
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13: When I was a kid, I used to spend hours watching my stepdad work on cars. 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I heard about Rock Auto the first time just doing an internet search. 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I tell my neighbors about them. 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

0: Markley, Van Camp, and Robbins Show. I'm Jamie Markley, the Gen Xer, the Millennial, David Van Camp, and the Boomer. Sorry, the sexy Boomer, Scott Robbins. Mm-hmm. Had to get that in there.
1: Yep.
0: If you ever wondered how does Legacy News take a troubling story and soft sell it? ABC on Graham Plattner in Maine.
2: His path to the nomination, though, complicated by a string of recent controversies and his past, including sexually explicit text messages he acknowledged sending to up to six women when he was first married in 2023. The New York
0: alleged 12, but whatever.
2: The New York Times also speaking to several of Plattner's ex-girlfriends who described, quote-unquote, unsettling behavior. One even saying that he was physical, which Plattner denies.
0: He denies it.
1: Oh, okay. Yeah, so it's not true.
0: Okay, got it. Yeah.
2: There are also questions about a Nazi symbol tattooed on his chest, which Plattner said he did not know the significance of.
0: He didn't know.
3: But what did he think it was? Has anybody asked that?
0: Well, there were other people who said he absolutely knew who it was or knew what it was, because he came to the campaign and said, I got a troubling tattoo.
3: If you're going to say that, what did you think it was?
1: And he also referred to it by its name. I mean,
3: yeah,
1: he did
3: exactly.
1: In the past. And also what's been pointed out is from people who were also stationed in like Central and Eastern Europe, where you do have tattoo parlors that proudly display options for Nazi tattoos. Mm-hmm. They're sorted usually by, you know, theme. So if you're picking something off of the wall, it probably would have been right next to like an SS and a swastika decal.
0: Right. He didn't know.
3: Yeah, if you got choices now, they've just added Plattner to the choice.
0: There you go. Get the Plattner.
3: His tattoo.
0: Yeah. There goes on.
2: Since I'd covered up, an oyster farmer and Marine combat veteran Plattner telling voters.
0: Uh-oh, that got Van Camp.
1: I like that. The oyster farmer.
0: Right.
1: The guy really doesn't make any money off of the oyster farm because everything goes to his mom's restaurant.
0: Well, and then the website for it was created after the campaign.
1: Yeah.
0: Which is pretty hilarious. See, he's the everyman.
3: His parents have paid for everything in his miserable life.
0: And goes on.
2: Voters that he is a changed man after grappling with PTSD and depression. And despite concerns from some Democratic senators, key progressives like Bernie Sanders and Elizabeth Warren sticking by him over the course of that primary.
0: Yeah, credibility there, huh?
3: I believe all women.
0: Except that one.
3: Yeah.
0: And the other was that talked about him. Why is that, Graham? Because they're lying.
1: Yeah.
0: But you know, there's going to be more that comes out. That's what we're hearing anyway.
1: What was one of the lines that he allegedly said? That he has a fantasy about somebody, about a guy breaking into his house so that he can rape him?
3: Yeah.
1: But not in a gay way?
0: Yeah.
1: Just to show dominance?
0: Show dominance.
1: Okay.
3: The nut.
0: Yeah.
3: He's a nut.
1: Like is he a Senate candidate or an extra on It's Always Sunny in Philadelphia? I don't understand.
3: Yeah, no kidding.
1: This is just twisted, man.
0: And then he said nothing out there that's really concerning is going to come out?
1: Yeah, he was on Morning Joe today, and Mika Brzezinski was trying to, again, soften the image of Graham Plattner.
0: Mm-hmm. Oh, yeah.
4: You say there's nothing out there that could be concerning. And this may seem a little bit rich.
5: There's nothing out there. I just want to make this clear. There's nothing out there that's actually concerning. People will make everything seem very concerning because that's what people do in politics.
0: Got it.
3: Mm. See, yeah, probably not. Yeah. But if there is, well, people are making it up.
0: Right.
1: It's like we spend the better part of a decade fretting over dog whistles and a guy shows up with a damn Nazi tattoo and it's like not really troubling.
0: Right, exactly. What's the big deal? I didn't know what it was.
1: Remember when Al Sharpton went on national television and said that because Trump used the word riggers, that was a dog whistle for the N-word?
0: Yes, that's right.
1: Referring to people who rigged an election.
0: Yes. Right. I remember at the time saying, we can't say anything that rhymes with that now. You can't say trigger.
1: No, you can't.
0: Can't say something's bigger.
3: No.
0: Yeah?
1: Larger than, please, sir. No dog whistles here.
0: You get those little bites? Can't say it.
3: Easy.
1: We call them no-see-ums.
0: Well, yeah. I mean, you can't say grave digger.
3: Oh!
0: What do you say then?
3: Man who digs graves.
0: Oh, goodness.
3: And you can't say man either. Person.
0: Probably not.
3: Yeah.
0: Some of this reminds me, it's like you get out in front of it ahead of time. Well, there's going to be stuff that comes out, but it's not that big a deal, but they'll try to sell it that way.
6: all I can think right now with, you know, the whole news this week of California, the L.A. mayoral race, and then, well, at least the governor's race, Steve Hilton's going to be in the final two. But how the vote flipped in the mayoral race, and the night of the election, Kornacki on NBC. Well, remember, the mail-in, going to be huge here, okay? It's really not over. And you've probably seen the stories where the homeless addicts in L.A. are saying, yeah, they paid us to vote.
1: Yeah.
3: I've seen a bunch of them.
6: Yes. Yeah. There's a whole another story.
3: It's like 20 bucks.
6: In the Post. Talking about it. Tracking down these different people. Saying, yeah, they paid us to vote. But then when you say, well, there's fraud. There's no fraud.
3: What evidence do you have of fraud?
6: I don't know. People saying they paid us to vote, somebody being punished for it. Mm-hmm. That seems like evidence to
1: right.
6: me. I don't know. But now that Scott Pelley's gone from 60 Minutes, we don't have any good reporters out there.
3: No.
6: What? It's just awful.
1: Between Lord, that and seekers. Defunding NPR, man, we're screwed.
3: Wow.
6: Truth to power. All right. It's that time. We do it a couple of times a day. Go around the table. It may not be the biggest story out there, but it caught your attention. Well, David, what's your story here?
1: This is just wild. There is an Air Canada pilot who did have his pilot's license, but for 17 years, he was flying without an extra certification that was required. Yeah. Jeffrey Wall is his name, from Ontario. He was discovered to have been flying with a forged credential since he was promoted to captain in 2009. So when you're promoted to that position, you're required to take or to have an airline transport pilot license, which is obtained by, or partly by passing a series of written exams. He never did it. But he got forged paperwork, and for 17 years, flying hundreds of flights, no one checked on him until very recently. They were doing an audit, and they said, hey, this doesn't look right. So one police official said, this is very similar to a doctor that is licensed to practice family medicine, but is doing brain surgery in their office.
3: Yeah.
1: Like, no, you don't actually have the qualifications to do what you're doing. That being said, you know, so he's being charged with like fraud and possession of counterfeit materials, things like that. To me, I'm like, well, I think you also need to be reviewing this extra certification, because if this guy was doing it without incident for 17 years, I don't know, maybe just let him have it.
6: You're looking for results here.
1: Yeah.
6: You guys had good results.
3: Sound like they've been in America for 10 years. What?
6: I know. Asking to show some form of identification. Well, that's racist. That's
3: absolutely.
6: Man. All right, Scotty, what do you got for your story?
3: Los Angeles Mayor Karen Bass. Her brother is suing the city after his Malibu home burned down in the Palisades fire.
6: The brother suing?
3: Yes.
6: That's awesome.
3: Kenneth Bass and his wife filed a lawsuit last month alleging they were injured due to smoke inhalation and suffered distress and anguish. They're one of thousands of people now who have filed lawsuits, property owners, against the city of Los Angeles and the state of California. Where this will go, I don't know. But I'll tell you what. Thanksgiving meal is going to be a whole lot different when old brother Basket's there.
1: I know.
6: Well, you wonder, maybe she wants a piece of the action. I don't know.
3: Could be.
6: Could she blame him for suing the city?
3: No, he's upset. He's house by house.
6: Well, yeah. Think about that conversation. Please don't sue.
3: Yeah.
6: What am I supposed to do? Are you going to give me the money?
3: Right. Your house is standing.
1: Yeah.
6: And that's the thing. If Spencer Pratt was in it, he would be using that like crazy.
3: I would think, yeah.
6: I guess Rahman's not going to use that.
1: No.
6: Oh, boy. Okay. For my story, we're going to go to a museum. And a very unfortunate thing that just keeps happening again and again and again. And this is the Vagina Museum.
3: No.
6: In Britain. Yeah.
3: The Vagina Museum.
6: Yes, it's aimed at destigmatizing gynecological anatomy. Scott, try to be an adult here, would you? Here's the problem. Yeah. They've got this whole display going on because they're highlighting menopause. You know, there's different features they'll have for weeks at a time. And this is called menopause. What's changed? And so as part of that display, they have these different, like, little rectangular magnets
3: yes.
6: that are on this board. Well, there's a particular one that keeps being stolen, and they'll replace it, and then someone else steals it. It's the magnet that says MILF on it. And people keep stealing it. It's like, where's the MILF magnet?
3: Right.
6: And it's gone again. And according to the story that I'm reading, it's hilarious. Oh, we got a quote here from the museum. In this display, we had a magnet which said MILF, and it got stolen so many times that we gave up. We are delighted that our MILF visitors feel represented, but couldn't afford to keep on replacing our MILF magnet.
3: Sell them in the gift shop.
1: Are we going to get like a MILF week of visibility?
6: I'm not going to get in the way of it. It depends on what they want to do. Part of this statement also said language matters. It reflects and reinforces stereotypes entwined with misogyny, ageism, and ableism. How then might we rethink our language? How can we reclaim existing language? And how might we introduce new language into the mix? See, it was all fun with the MILF talk until you got to all the nonsense. Man, I don't know if I can read this other part.
3: Probably not.
6: Well, David wants to hear it.
1: I do want to.
6: And I can hear him saying, dude.
3: I know.
6: You got to risk it for the biscuit, don't you? Do you want to hear what it is?
3: Here we go.
6: It says, certain magnets get more faded and bedraggled as they're handled, revealing which words resonate most with visitors. Okay, makes sense.
3: Are they all done in acronyms?
6: No, they're not.
3: Okay.
6: I don't know.
3: He decided not to now.
6: Can you say horny? You can, right? It's no big deal. All right. It says, what does it mean that horny, hot, sexless, witch, climax, unashamed, hormonal, sweaty are all among the words our visitors interact with most? I might have had to take one or two out. That prime, matriarch, invisible, caring, wakeful, compassionate are among the least. What does that say?
1: Because some are funny and some are not.
6: Exactly.
1: I mean, come on.
3: Well, yeah.
6: I think the Vagina Museum might be taking itself just a tad serious. Crying out loud.
7: And I'll need to show my vagina?
6: Whoa!
1: Whoa.
6: Where did that come from?
3: Calm down. It takes a tour through there. That's one of the...
6: I don't know.
3: You push the button and her voice comes out. Yeah.
6: All I hear now, I see that word in print. All I hear is Trump saying, and her cat named Vagina. Of course. Okay. Why is someone stealing a bunch of banana chips? Yeah, we got Nimrod's in the news coming up.

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0: All right, news update, David Van Camp.
1: President Trump talking about getting oil out from Iran because he's ready to just take it, and apparently we already have. Here he is.
3: No, I can say it now. Something you didn't know. Do you know we've been taking out millions of barrels of oil? Nobody knows it. You know who doesn't know about it? Iran until right now. We took out the other night 22 ships. Late at night with no lights because they don't have any radar because we blasted the crap out of it. We took out, that's why oil's $85 a barrel.
0: We blasted the crap out of it.
1: They don't have radar. They really can't see too much. And so, yeah, late at night, no lights. We're taking 22 boats filled with oil.
0: There will never be another one like him.
1: No.
2: No.
0: No. I mean, you look to the future. It could be JD. It could be Rubio. I just can't picture. They don't know until now.
1: Yeah.
2: Nobody's as wild. No.
0: Man, oh, man.
2: Mm-hmm.
0: So where do you think this is? Are we going like months and months and months? Or do you think a deal is actually going to get done before the 4th of July?
1: Oof. No, I don't see it.
2: No, me either.
0: Okay. All right.
2: How about you?
0: I'm hopeful, man.
2: I'm hopeful, too.
0: But I am starting to feel a little bit like Charlie Brown in the football. Lucy's holding it there. I'm like, see, I think we're onto something here, but who knows? All right, we got to get to Nimrod's.
4: When the going gets tough.
5: Damn it, this is too hard.
4: The dumb get dumber.
6: All right, Dean.
4: It's Nimrod's in the News on the Markley, Van Camp, and Robbins Show.
5: I love the poorly educated.
0: All right. Nimrod's in the News. We go to Florida, where 59-year-old Annette Nichols was arrested after she was caught stealing $300 worth of banana chips from a grocery store.
2: Banana chips?
0: Yeah, each packet cost $6.49. But the thing is, Annette didn't steal them all at once. According to the cops, she has been coming into the store over the past few weeks and swiping the same banana chips every time. They say she's done it at least 6 times.
2: Wow.
0: Wow.
2: Likes banana chips.
0: But she's doing many to get to the $300 mark. There are other locations involved as well.
2: Oh.
0: She would go through self-checkout, scan one or two, and leave the rest without paying. When she was caught, she had 13 bags of banana chips in her car, allegedly from multiple public store locations.
2: Huh.
0: One store manager would limit how many bags they put out at one time, knowing someone's stealing the banana chips. What is the deal with you and the banana chips? And that is Nimrod's in the News. 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
8: From the KRMG 24-hour Fox News Center, I'm Kyle High with team coverage of our top stories. A Broken Arrow police officer finds herself in hot water, arrested on a complaint of domestic strangulation. According to the arrest report, Officer Tamara Smith's ex-fiance, who still lives with her, claims that Smith pushed her down during an argument and grabbed her throat. BA City Manager Michael Spurgeon.
9: I can say that officer has been placed on administrative leave consistent with our personnel policies and collective bargaining agreement pending the investigation.
8: In the report, police said they could see red marks on the ex-fiance's neck and marks consistent with a hand shape. The report says Smith admitted to grabbing her by the neck, but that Smith said it was in self-defense. Tulsa police say a man is in jail for robbing a woman at gunpoint.
10: Police say just after 6 o'clock Monday morning, a woman flagged down police and told officers that she was sitting at a picnic table near Admiral and Memorial when 30-year-old Jesus Rivas came from across the street, pointed a gun at her, and stole her bag and a ring off her finger. Detectives say they found video that showed Rivas walking in the area, which helped identify him by his distinctive facial tattoos. Grant Merrill, 102.3 KRMG, Tulsa's news and talk.
8: And former Oklahoma State football coach Bob Simmons has passed away at the age of 77. According to OSU, Simmons was introduced as OSU's 20th head coach on December 6, 1994, and was the first African-American head coach in the history of the Big 8 Conference. In his second year, it became the Big 12. Simmons led the Cowboys from 1995 through 2000, including winning Big 12 Coach of the Year in 1997, leading the team to the Alamo Bowl, ending a nine-season bowl drought. Simmons achieved a 3-3 record in Bedlam and led the Cowboys to their first bowl game since 1988. The coaching staff Simmons assembled included Les Miles and Mike Gundy. He later hired Rob Ryan as a co-defensive coordinator. Tulsa's most accurate and dependable forecast is coming up next.
11: Still looking at quiet weather, but breezy, especially tomorrow. 93 our high, and then thunderstorms developing tomorrow evening. Friday, 85. The showers ending in the morning. Saturday, 92. More rain and thunder by late Saturday and Sunday. Sunday, wet, 93. Monday, 77. I'm Chief Meteorologist James Adelot for Fox 23 and 102.3 KRMG, Tulsa's news and talk.
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14: Yep.
13: Sorry, I was laughing. I saw the Trump post on Truth Social that Iran is all talk. The bully of the Middle East is all caps dead.
14: Right about that, yeah.
13: Said more strikes are coming.
14: Oof.
13: Okay. So we'll be keeping you up to date on that.
14: So much for the ceasefire, I'm guessing, then,
13: Yeah. Yeah.
14: Not to be a negative Nelly over here, but if they're all talk, then why have we been wasting our time talking to them for weeks?
13: Yeah. Yeah. That's a lot of people are frustrated.
14: Yeah.
13: You know.
15: David.
13: Nothing else. No one wants to say anything.
14: No, I'm just saying.
13: Everybody just wants it to be done.
14: Yeah, right. I mean, 4 to 6 weeks, and here we are.
13: I know. It does seem to be taking longer than it should. But we'll see where it goes after this. I remain hopeful by the 4th of July that this is wrapped up.
14: Well, it'd be a hell of a way
13: don't
14: to
13: even
14: celebrate the 250, wouldn't it?
13: I'm not betting. Mm-hmm. Not doing that. But
14: yeah,
13: can remain hopeful. Okay, so more from protesters in Texas, David?
16: Yes, Carmelo Anthony, he was found guilty of murder for stabbing Austin Metcalf in the heart at a track meet in North Texas. And well, he's been sentenced to 35 years in prison, and outside of the Collin County Courthouse yesterday, yeah, he had some supporters out there because they want to make this into some stupid civil rights thing. So okay. Here's the room temperature IQ crew.
13: All right.
17: Say his name.
18: Carmelo!
17: Say his name.
18: Carmelo!
19: When do we want
18: him? Justice!
19: When do we want him?
18: Now!
13: Well, you got it.
14: You got it, yeah.
13: He's going away. That's justice. Be careful what you wish for.
14: She's raspy.
13: Dude, your takeaway from a piece of audio is always incredible.
14: Yeah.
13: It's something I don't see coming.
14: Mm-hmm.
13: I'm so, you know, dumbfounded by the stupidity of the whole thing that I missed the raspy. And now I need to hear it for myself.
5: Say his name.
13: Yeah, I hear it.
7: Yeah, when she says say his name.
5: His name.
19: Carmelo.
5: What do we want?
13: Yeah.
7: Yeah.
13: Ah. What do we want? That. Yeah. Mm-hmm. If you were trying to imitate it.
16: Mm-hmm. It's the old school Paul Mall, man.
13: Mm-hmm. Okay.
7: Oh, Paul Mall voice. I'm familiar with that one.
13: Well, people were having the conversation yesterday. Do you think there's going to be, like, you know, nationwide protests and then unrest and all that stuff? I don't see it happening.
16: No, that is the silver lining. As frustrating as it is to have these folks out there doing that and trying to make this something it's not, and Jasmine Crockett, Jemele Hill, all these other people who are just trying to make this into some race story and divide America further. Dude, the fact that there isn't a larger reaction from the activist class tells me, I mean, when Ben Crump even passes on this case.
13: Well, that is a tell.
16: It's like, yeah, it has nothing to do with civil rights. There's no angle here. It's ridiculous to suggest that there is one.
13: Does anybody ever ask any of these people, hey, you had witnesses, okay, to this whole thing. 4 out of the 6 were black.
7: Yeah.
13: It said he was the instigator. It was on him. Carmelo. His fault. Metcalf was like a brother to me. He's a teammate. Does anybody ever ask these people that? How you could explain that?
16: It won't matter. Anybody out there protesting in favor of the guy who stabbed another teenager in the heart is beyond logic, beyond reason. They're morons.
13: Well said.
7: Well, the die was cast the minute they announced the verdict. I mean, there was no getting around it. That this was the angle.
13: Oh, it was the angle even before that.
7: Before it, yeah.
13: Oh, yeah.
7: I mean, when the trial started.
13: Yes, of course. Yeah.
7: And to come back with any verdict other than not guilty is not sufficient enough.
13: No. Minnesota, you know, there's been a lot of fraud.
7: What?
13: And you've got the whole investigation going on.
7: You mean with Tim Walz as governor, there was fraud?
13: Oh, yeah.
16: Hey, but nobody cares about fraud more than Tim Walz. He said so.
7: Yes.
13: Report from Fox. Get your reaction.
9: Hey, Bernstein is her name, a 20-year state employee who worked in behavioral health services. She says she warned state leaders about weak oversight of contracts and grants years before the fraud scandal came to light. Bernstein says she was eventually sidelined, ostracized, and placed on investigatory leave. She told the House Oversight Committee she worked in an environment where employees feared being labeled racist for questioning fraud or mismanagement. Bernstein says that's exactly what happened to her.
13: Before we get to that quote, yeah, you're racist if you ask questions about this.
16: Yeah.
13: What's wrong with you? You're supposed to look the other way. Unbelievable.
10: Right. Oh, it was very intimidating. You lived in fear of being called racist. And that is life-changing. I am not confident speaking up about things anymore. It is very impactful.
13: No, you should be, actually, even more so now.
7: Right.
13: People should be able to speak out. We're all looking for truth and justice. At least the reasonable people are.
16: Yeah.
13: No matter what it is. And if somebody gets offended, well, tough, whatever.
9: The House Oversight Committee says it interviewed nearly 30 Minnesota whistleblowers. Some allege that after reporting fraud, DHS investigators photographed their homes and vehicles, monitored their phones, and sought information about their children.
13: Whoa!
16: Dang. That's mafia stuff, man.
13: Yeah, better is. Believe it is, yes.
9: Governor Tim Walz has said he was unaware of employees being threatened, but that any intimidation would be inappropriate. Mm-hmm. Walz and Attorney General Keith Ellison have rejected claims they ignored warning signs of fraud.
13: So there's going to be proof of that, though, that they were told about it. I mean, there's emails. So we'll see where it goes. And I know none of us are going to be satisfied unless people actually go to jail.
7: No, Governor Goofball didn't know.
13: No.
7: Shocking this is coming out.
13: Yes.
7: Why wasn't I made aware of it?
13: As far as
7: you were in dance class, that's why.
13: Doing his jazz hands routine?
7: Yes.
13: Yes. House oversight, there's all these different committees, and then there's the one for Epstein. They're trying to get to the bottom of that. And you know who was going to be talking to him today? One Bill Gates.
16: Mm-hmm.
13: Oh, yeah. He was coached up on what to say ahead of time. I don't know if you saw the clip of him before he went into the courthouse. Or into the room?
11: I'm glad to be here voluntarily to testify.
13: voluntarily. Got to put that in there. I'm here. Okay.
11: To help with the committee's work, I'll start with an opening statement in the hearing room. I hope my testimony is helpful to the work, important work of the committee to find justice for the victims. Okay.
13: Yes, important work. Yes. Better believe it. Anything going to come out of that, David?
16: No.
13: Yeah.
16: No, nothing's going to come out of it. I did see, I know it's the failing New York Times. Mm-hmm. They've got this big story they're rolling out about some of the behind-the-scenes stuff. It's part of a book that Maggie Haberman and, is it Jonathan Swan, maybe? I can't remember who the co-author is. They're writing about Trump's, you know, rise back into politics and power. And some of it has to do with the Epstein stuff at the DOJ, where apparently Dan Bongino, like, burst into the room after the Attorney General, Pam Bondi, put out that statement that said, yeah, there's no client list with Epstein. And he's like, Pam, you're making us all look like a bunch of idiots right now. You're out there going on Fox News saying, I've got piles of stuff on my desk right now. And then you're not turning any of it over.
13: Oh, boy.
16: Apparently he was hot.
13: Well, you know, a lot of this is going to come out some point in time. But, man, when he and Cash Patel were talking about, oh, yeah, he killed himself. I'm telling you. I've seen it. Look at the video. You're going to see it as far as the video. And then there's a minute missing in the video.
16: Yeah. And then they say that's sometimes how security systems work.
13: You know, sometimes the VCR, the way it tapes, the VCR.
7: Yeah. I didn't back time it right. I ran out of tape.
13: And what?
7: Yeah.
13: Yeah. Sometime, I suppose, the truth will come out. I don't know.
7: Nah.
13: We'll see. You remember that time Bill Gates was interviewed? Was that CBS? And he was squirming all about the Epstein stuff? We still got a copy of that, I think.
12: It was reported at that time that you had a number of meetings with Jeffrey Epstein, who, when you met him 10 years ago, he was convicted of soliciting prostitution from minors. What did you know about him when you were meeting with him, as you've said yourself, in the hopes of raising money?
11: You know, I had dinners with him. I regret doing that. He had relationships with people he said, you know, would give to global health, which is a interest I have. You know, not nearly enough philanthropy goes in that direction. You know, those meetings were a mistake. They didn't result in what he purported, and I cut them off. You know, that goes back a long time ago now. So there's nothing new on that.
12: Yeah. It was reported that you continue to meet with him over several years, and that, in other words, a number of meetings. What did you do when you found out about his background?
11: Well, and, you know, I've said I regretted having those dinners. And there's nothing, absolutely nothing new on that.
12: Is there a lesson for you, for anyone else looking at this?
11: Well, he's dead. So, you know, in general, you always have to be careful. And, you know, I'm very proud of what we've done in philanthropy, very proud of the work of the foundation. You know, that's what I get up every day and focus on.
13: Okay.
7: Yeah. Okay.
13: What was the deal, David? Every day. Sometimes you have a better memory with this. There was something in the emails that Epstein, didn't he claim to know about, like, STDs that Bill had?
16: Yeah. Like, that. Well, he was trying to figure out a way to get antibiotics and medication to his wife at the time because he'd been hooking up with Russian hookers.
13: Right.
16: Yeah. And he was afraid that she would get the clap and... he wanted to figure out a way to not come clean about the hookers, but make sure that she didn't get the crotch rot.
13: Right. That was it.
7: Has anything ever good come from mingling with Russian hookers?
16: No, I don't think so.
7: I don't either. I mean, no designs for dishwashers or no, you know, help with education or anything. I mean, just
16: Alfred Nobel after cavorting with Russian hookers says, Eureka, yeah. I've invented dynamite.
7: Spies, the clap. Golly.
13: I don't know. You don't want to smoke weed over there. Just ask Brittany Griner.
7: Yeah. No.
13: You don't want to do that.
7: Uh-uh.
13: NBA tonight. It'll be game four.
7: Yeah, well.
13: Spurs, Knicks.
7: Yep.
13: As far as I know, Trump's not going.
7: Yeah.
13: Spurs fans are saying, come on.
7: We would know by now if
13: go.
7: He's going.
13: You should go. So Knicks owner James Dolan sat with Trump. They were together the other night. And when Trump was asked about it, also asked about the NBA a little bit. I don't know if you heard that clip.
7: I have not.
13: Oh, it's interesting.
15: We talked a little bit about the NBA and about the game and the game's change. I said it's gotten rougher, which is a good thing, not a bad thing. It's gotten rougher. When you look at the way they guard people now, I don't remember them doing that 10 years ago. And he knows a lot about basketball, but it's good. It's good for the game.
17: Do you think the NBA
15: it's a tougher
17: away
15: game.
17: From the left-wing stuff that they were getting criticized for?
15: Well, it's a little left-wing. I think so. It tends to be a little bit left-wing, but it's great entertainment.
13: Well, there you go. So it's better. A little rougher.
7: Nothing inflammatory there, no.
13: I thought, after he said that, okay, I'm like, 10 years ago, that'd have been like during the Warriors run. Was it as physical as it is now? He's got a point there. I think it is a little more physical.
7: Really physical.
13: Well, you see what's happened to Wimby throughout the playoffs.
7: They're saying he's playing dirty.
13: Oh, yeah, because he shoved Brunson and there was no call. That was bad, no call.
7: Right.
13: But as many times as he's been fouled, you know, it'll be interesting to see what happens tonight. Okay. Oh, the Alaska Senate race is really interesting. We got to get to that and the five stories we're watching today. Coming up. Ah, summer. The weather's better, people are outside again, and every weekend turns into some combination of cookouts, graduation parties, ball games, beach trips, and just one more drink with friends. 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

0: The Markley, Van Camp, and Robbins Show. Jamie Markley, David Van Camp, Scott Robbins, and now five stories we're watching today.
1: One, two, three, four, five.
2: Number five, Democrats in Maine have nominated the Oyster Fuhrer, a Nazi named Graham Plattner, to be their Senate candidate. Number four, Carmelo Anthony sentenced to 35 years in prison for the murder of Austin Metcalf. He stabbed him in the heart at a high school track meet in North Texas. 35 years in prison. Number three, President Trump telling Fox News he's close to ordering new strikes against Iran, targeting the country's power plants, and more following the Apache helicopter being taken down near the Strait of Hormuz. Number two, also President Trump claiming the U.S. secretly took 22 ships that were transporting Iranian oil. Just took it in the middle of the night.
0: Yep.
2: And then number one, inflation rose 4.2% year over year last month, highest in 3 years and in line with expectations, mostly fueled by the cost of fuel.
3: Yeah, the bulk of it. You know,
2: yep.
3: Not good.
4: Not good.
2: Nope. Let's wrap this thing up. All right.
0: Yep.
2: Those are the top five stories that we're watching today. 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
3: All right. I mentioned the Alaska Senate race. Dan Sullivan, I don't know if you've heard this. Our friends in Alaska, I'm sure, are familiar. Predicament. Seeking a third term. Tough challenge in former Rep. Mary Peltola. But he's got to beat Dan J. Sullivan in the primary first. Another Dan Sullivan.
0: Yeah.
5: Boy, that's
3: unfortunate. And he's saying this guy's not in it for the right reason. Yeah. He's like a Democrat plant.
5: Oh, something right. off
2: vote. Trying to confuse
5: people.
2: Yeah, primary voters.
3: Mm-hmm. Yes. And the lieutenant governor there has said, yeah, there's credible allegations that he launched the candidacy to confuse voters. So then, you know, you go a little bit deeper into the story and it's like, well, who is this other Dan J. Sullivan? Well, gee, he's given to that Democrat before.
2: Yeah.
5: Seriously.
3: Yes. Yes.
5: Wow.
3: And this was, well, the real Dan Sullivan.
6: This is serious stuff. When people are going, oh, there's two Dan Sullivans, isn't that funny? No, it's cheating. And his whole purpose of running is to confuse Alaskans, make them think, Alaskan voters, that somehow he's me. Then, when he filed his campaign logo, his letterhead, his website, all had my campaign logo that I've had for 13 years.
3: Yeah, that would be confusing.
5: Mm-hmm. Yeah. You know, they were going to try that in New York. Zorro Mamdani was going to run.
3: Yeah, I understand. I was thinking to myself,
5: might have worked.
3: Are you talking about you would have to approve names?
5: Yeah.
3: Well, if you got some sort of different name, it'd be tougher to do this.
5: Yes, it would be.
3: A guy like Mike Johnson, right. Not tough.
5: No.
3: Kamala, probably not going to happen.
5: No, yeah. There's very few.
3: You know? So there is something to having somewhat of a unique name.
0: Mm-hmm. Mm-hmm.
3: But you don't like that, Scott.
5: No, I don't. It should be a law.
3: This is the Markley, Van Camp, and Robbins Show. All right, David, biggest story today.
2: Biggest story of the day is, I guess, we're getting ready to go after Iran again.
3: Yeah. Yep.
5: Yeah, this time it sounds like power plants and bridges. Is that what I'm hearing?
3: You wonder if this was the plan that was talked about like a month ago?
5: Yeah.
3: If that's going to be the big one going
5: that's
3: forward.
5: That's scuttlebutt right now, anyway.
3: Yeah, like going to hit him really hard.
5: Mm.
3: And if that happens, you can't say there wasn't patience trying to get a deal.
2: Yeah.
5: Yeah,
2: some would say too much.
5: Yes.
3: Yeah, that's part of it. Bad Bunny had a private meeting with Pope Leo.
5: Get out of here.
3: You don't believe that, do you?
5: Pope Leo and Bad Bunny met?
3: Yes. You want that story?
5: Well, of course I do.
3: Okay, and another news update, the Robbins Trifecta all on the way.

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1: From the KRMG 24-hour Fox News Center, I'm Kyle High with team coverage of our top stories. Sand Springs school officials shut down the school's email system due to deepfake photos of administrators that were sent to students. Sand Springs Police Captain Todd Ansbrenner tells KRMG the police department is investigating AI-generated deepfake photos of administrators engaged in inappropriate conduct. Because school-issued platforms and networks were used to share the content, all student email accounts have been temporarily disabled pending the investigation.
2: The IT person at Sand Springs Public Schools came across a email that depicted an administrator making lewd comments towards minors.
1: It was potentially sent out to 5,000 people, and school officials say they know the suspect is a Sand Springs student. There's a lot going on at the ballpark this week.
3: Thursday night, the Drillers are celebrating the World Cup with a Driller soccer jersey giveaway. Then on Friday, stick around after the game as the Drillers light up the sky with fireworks. And Saturday night, the Drillers are honoring the great Mickey Mantle with the first 2,000 fans scoring a commemorative ring. Brianna Harris with the Tulsa Drillers says Saturday night, some special guests will take the field.
4: His sons will be out and in attendance and throwing a first pitch, so it's always one of our great nights.
3: Brave the Boomtown Coney with a pound of fries, or check out the new value menu at One Oak Field this week. 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
1: And two Tulsa taxi drivers are facing serious charges after police say they sexually assaulted women they were transporting from local hospitals. Investigators say Adrian Jacob and Bayon Amir, both drivers for Yellow Cab Taxi, allegedly targeted vulnerable passengers and forced unwanted sexual contact after picking them up. Police say both victims repeatedly told the drivers no. Authorities are encouraging anyone who believes they may have had similar experiences to come forward, noting that offenders often target multiple victims. Amir is charged with sexual battery, while Jacob is charged with forcible sodomy. Tulsa's most accurate and dependable forecast is coming up next.
5: Still looking at quiet weather, but breezy, especially tomorrow. 93 our high, and then thunderstorms developing tomorrow evening. Friday, 85. The showers ending in the morning. Saturday, 92. More rain and thunder by late Saturday and Sunday. Sunday, wet, 93. Monday, 77. 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
0: Travel back in time to the days of traffic-free commutes. Okay, not really, but we'll give you the next best thing. The most frequent traffic updates around the clock to help you avoid the worst of it.
6: Three-car crash on the Broken Arrow Expressway near Harvard.
7: Blocking two left lanes on Highway 75 near the Creek Turnpike.
0: We are 102.3 KRMG, Tulsa's traffic station.
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14: Oh,

0: The Markley, Van Camp, and Robbins Show. Jamie Markley, David Van Camp, Scott Robbins. Got the Robbins trifecta coming up in just a few. News update, David Van Camp.
1: Well, I thought this was pretty interesting. So some folks with the Southern Poverty Law Center were testifying in Congress yesterday. The CEO, Brian Fair, Mr. Fair.
0: Yeah. It's hilarious, isn't it? Yeah, it
2: testified.
0: He's smug, too.
1: Oh, yeah, he is. His group is being charged with bank fraud for bankrolling hate groups using shell companies to do it. Well, he was asked about inconsistencies in the organization's classification of extremist groups, and get a load of this. We're back to an old talking point.
3: Explain to me the reason behind targeting groups like Turning Point USA, the Family Research Council, traditional Catholic groups as hate groups, but not groups like Antifa, Jane's Revenge, Youth Liberation Front.
4: We list groups that demonize or vilify people based on immutable characteristics or that express anti-government conspiracy theories.
3: Do you believe that Antifa and Jane's Revenge and Youth Liberation Front have committed violent acts?
4: Congressman McClintock, it's my understanding that the FBI has said Antifa is an ideology, not a group. So a group, if it's not a group, it wouldn't be identified on our list.
1: There you go. Antifa, it's just an idea, remember?
5: Are we ideas still saying
1: assault
5: this?
1: People? It's just an idea that has organized tactics. They've got safe houses in places like Portland and Seattle. They've got a flag, for crying out loud. Hell of an idea.
2: Mm-hmm. I thought this thing had already been put to bed, that they are, in fact,
1: a terrorist
2: organization.
1: And that's because they lifted something former FBI Director Christopher Wray said years ago when talking about Antifa, or when he was asked about Antifa, and they took him completely out of context, or they took the conversation and his statement completely out of context, where he's talking about how hard it is to pin this down because it is kind of an ideology. It's not like one massive centralized group. But there absolutely are groups, physical groups, that say we are Antifa.
0: Yes. And we got a heck of an idea.
1: Yeah.
2: Woo!
0: It's unreal.
2: What are we doing?
0: I know. Chip Roy had a good question for the same dude from the SPLC, Mr. Fair.
2: I love Chip Roy.
6: How many extremist Islamic groups do you have of the 1,500 or so organizations you have on your hate map?
4: Again, anyone can go to our website.
6: My office has been looking over and can't really find one.
4: Again, it is the SPLC's.
6: You think SPLC could provide us a list of the Islamic-oriented groups that you have on your hate map?
4: Mr. Roy, we don't target any group because of its religion.
6: Really?
4: I want to be clear about that.
6: Really?
0: Right.
4: Yes, that's exactly right. We target no group because of its religion. We target groups because they express statements and engage in activities that demean and vilify.
6: So you brought up LGBTQ groups a second ago. So you brought up LGBT groups a minute ago. So you think there's a bunch of Islamic groups that are pro-LGBTQ? Is that the position of the SPLC? I just want to make sure the record is reflecting that.
0: Yes. Well done, man. Yeah, it's ridiculous.
2: I mean, I'm sitting here, and you listen to that stuff, and this guy's sitting there just flat out lying.
0: Yes.
2: At a congressional hearing.
0: Yeah, it happens all the time, unfortunately.
2: Gosh.
0: How do you think the three of us get so cynical? We all used to be happy people.
2: I know. Southern Poverty Law Center does good things. They're out there fighting against racism. Great. And you find out, no, they're not.
0: Of course not. No.
2: Jeez.
0: You just change the language and stuff. That's
2: and you know you were told over the years. You know you got to watch those guys because I don't know if they're in the up and up.
0: Ah. Oh, you're talking about like years and years
2: right,
0: ago.
2: Yeah.
0: Before you started following it every day.
2: Following it, yeah.
0: Yes, I was just telling a guy I know the other day. I'm like, if you go back a number of years, we were all on the left side. Now, some further than others, but certainly three recovering liberals.
2: Yeah.
0: But what changed? We started doing this every day.
2: Right.
0: That was exactly. It. It was like, hold on a second. And at different points in time, you're like, wait a second. These freaking people lie like crazy. What's the truth?
2: Sometimes I just want to collect baseball cards and go out and ride my bike.
0: Yeah.
2: Mm.
0: That doesn't pay very well, Scott.
2: No, I'm not. I tried that.
0: I know.
2: Didn't work. No.
0: playing Zeppelin records doesn't pay much anymore either. But this is a lot more fun. Get to talk about a number of different things.
2: Yes.
0: And if you want, you know, me to bring in some music because you're a music guy, mm-hmm. I can.
2: So are you.
0: Yes.
2: So is David. We all are.
0: Well, I would never have played this music, but you would have. Bad Bunny.
2: If I were still at it, yeah.
0: The top 40?
2: If I were still at it, I'd be the saddest person in America.
0: Yeah. Be playing a whole lot of Bad Bunny.
2: Rightfully so.
0: Yes, very much so. He met with Pope Leo. I mentioned that. You didn't believe me.
2: Well, that's a weird combo.
0: They're not saying what they talked about.
2: How does he even get invited?
0: I don't know. It was a private meeting in Madrid.
2: Weird. Just okay.
0: Yeah.
2: Who do you send it? Do you call his people and say, hey, I'm going to be in town?
0: They're both there at the same time. And Pope held a series of meetings following his massive gathering there in Madrid. And apparently he had time for the rabbit.
2: Why not? Okay.
0: But no one's saying, you know, exactly what they talked about.
1: He's rebranding now as Easter Bunny.
0: There you go.
2: Good one, David.
0: I know. It's like, do you always want to be bad? Could you be good, Bunny? I don't know. Easter Bunny's probably better, though. Mm-hmm. I don't know. Would Casey Kasem be playing Bad Bunny?
2: Well,
0: if he was still in the game?
2: He might. He might. You know, he didn't want to give it up, so.
0: Okay, before we get to your trifecta, I don't know that I've ever asked you this question. In top 40 radio, because you were at it for years.
2: Yes.
0: You know, before you were at a rock station or anything else.
2: Yes.
0: Okay. What was the artist that you're playing that you're thinking in your mind? I am too old to be playing this dog crap. Can you remember what it would have been?
2: Probably started around the time of I Like Big Butts and I Can't Have Love. I'm like, what am I doing?
0: That was kind of fun, though. Sir Mix-a-Lot.
2: I'm like in my late 40s, though.
0: No,
2: wasn't. No, I wasn't. I was in my maybe late 30s.
0: Yeah.
2: And I was just like, I can't do this.
0: But it wasn't like some sort of boy band or...
2: Well, it could have been, I suppose, but...
0: I mean, you would have been playing the Macarena. You were still in top 40 then.
2: And, you know,
0: where you're like, what am I doing?
2: Color Me Bad and...
0: Oh, yeah.
2: Then New Kids on the Block and all that stuff, yeah.
0: Yeah. Was that embarrassing at all? Or are you just rolling with that? It was
2: probably I didn't really hang with my peer group much.
0: Got it.
2: I guess that probably was the deal.
1: You weren't singing I'm Gonna Sex You Up at karaoke?
2: I got a platinum from them, though.
0: From Color Me Bad?
2: Yes, I do.
0: Girl I knew wanted to go. I got her backstage.
2: Color Me Platinum.
0: Yeah.
2: Mm-hmm. Yep.
0: A goofy picture somewhere with Color Me Bad.
2: You do.
0: Yes.
2: The things we do for love are not necessarily the things we love to do.
0: Yeah, I didn't even go to the show.
2: You sent her?
0: Well, if I remember right, it was I did the backstage thing to make sure there were no shenanigans.
1: Oh, yeah. You're not going to leave. Yeah.
0: You never leave. No.
2: You got four hormone-charged, you know, dudes on the road for the first time.
0: Oh, yeah. No, yeah. Any show, you never leave the loved one behind at a backstage.
2: Not with a band.
0: No. But then when it started, it was her and her friend that went to the show.
2: Don't we know a guy that lost his girlfriend to a band?
0: She
2: ended up on the bus.
0: Well, I know one that met Gene Simmons the following night in a different town.
2: Oh.
0: I do know that. Yeah.
2: I know there's some Loverboy connection there somewhere, I thought.
0: Oh. Yo, you told me about that. Yeah. I didn't know that.
2: Yeah.
1: Yeah, Scott and I have this shared memory of Jamie Markley telling us a story about a guy losing his girlfriend to Loverboy.
2: Yeah. No. Yeah, I do. I remember you telling me that.
0: No.
2: Oh, okay.
0: No. We're talking about the same guy. It was Gene Simmons. There was a backstage.
2: Maybe
0: he whispered, like, I'm in a different town tomorrow night. I'd love to see you there. And she made the trip.
2: Okay.
0: Oh, yeah. Crazy. You ready for your big three, or did we already
2: start? No, I know who was Loverboy. It was me. I'm sure it was me now, because I remember who the guy was.
0: Do I know the guy? See, we're speaking in code.
2: I don't think you do, but I don't
0: know.
2: Maybe.
0: All right.
2: Yeah. No, she ended up in the next town over.
0: Oh, boy. All right, let's do a trifecta.
2: Yeah.
0: Of people we knew that lost their lady to a band.
2: Here we go.
7: Are you ready? It's the three most important news stories of the day.
8: I hit the trifecta.
7: Well, at least according to Scott Robbins. It's the trifecta on the Markley, Van Camp, and Robbins show.
0: I had a date once with a girl, real quick. That that weekend, but during the week, the word was she slept with a singer from Faster Pussycat, and I was out. Gone. I'm not doing that.
2: We have another mutual friend of ours. I'll make this quick. That Steven Tyler said, get on the bus with me.
0: I was there when that happened.
2: Let's light the candle on both ends.
0: Yes. That one? Okay. I was there for that.
8: I'm Casey.
0: Yes, Casey. Yes. The Scott Robbins trifecta, top three of the day.
2: Golly.
0: His top three stories.
2: Save all these for the book.
8: I know. I'm ready.
0: Yeah.
8: Three.
2: Nobody believed
0: it. He put his tongue in her ear.
2: I know he did.
0: Yes, he did.
2: Yeah.
0: Yeah, it's wild.
2: She resisted the Tyler.
0: Yeah. Okay. Yeah. Story three.
1: All right. Number three.
2: Yeah.
1: Congress is talking about the NFL and the antitrust stuff.
2: Yeah, the antitrust. And are they violating the law? It seems like they are. NFL Commissioner Roger Goodell, by the way, declined to testify. It follows the release of the Judiciary Committee and the report that they put out saying, hey, we got some problems here with the NFL. In order to watch the games, you got to have Amazon Prime. You've got to have Netflix. You've got to have Paramount. You've got to have ESPN. Nobody knows where to go, and they're bilking the customer if they want to watch their favorite team. So, anyway, they're pushing this forward. Where this goes, I don't know. But I think the question is fine. I mean, I think at least bringing it up is okay because it's right. They're right.
1: Right. Well,
2: it's a mess trying to figure things out.
1: Yeah, basically, they get a pass on normal monopoly rules for over-the-air broadcast. Mm-hmm. And the entire point of that, when it was initiated decades ago, was because, hey, you're sort of like providing a public service, as much as that sounds funny. I mean, that's kind of what they were doing. It's like, hey, as long as you're providing the people with your content, we'll allow you to sort of bend the rules when it comes to broadcasting.
2: Well, that was 1961 when they brought that in.
1: And now, like Scott said, if you've got to have like 13 subscriptions in order to do it, well, that's not really part of the deal.
0: It's great that this is a story today because yesterday off air, I can't watch the Royals when they play the Cardinals or the Sox or the Cubs because they black it out and I pay for it.
2: Well, it's true. I mean, I pay for the stupid MLB channel and they black it out.
0: Yes.
2: It's like, hey, you know, my wife's a Cardinal fan. She's like, going to watch the Cardinals. We can't.
0: Right.
2: I said, well, I'm sorry, but it's blacked out.
0: But you could pay extra for that.
2: I didn't see any Bulls games this year.
0: Yeah.
2: Chicago Bulls. None of that.
0: Scott Robbins trifecta, top three of the day. Up to number
8: two.
2: Come on, Congress, do something for me now, huh?
1: Democrat Senator Elizabeth Warren is standing by the woman abusing Nazi Graham Plattner.
2: Yeah, she celebrated Plattner's big win yesterday by praising him as a fighter. She said, you know what, this guy doesn't duck from the fight.
0: No.
2: He's a fighter.
0: Ask his old girlfriends.
2: The grassroots movement, she said, is just getting started.
0: Grassroots.
2: On to November. I like that, too. Let's flip this seat and let's take back the Senate.
0: Mm-hmm.
2: Considering the women who have come forward about his being abusive, I don't know about the term fighter. I don't think that's a good choice of words. But this is the same person, of course, Elizabeth Warren, who went after people like anybody at all who stepped out of line with the Me Too, women.
0: Yeah.
2: She was all about that. That's the hypocrisy of this whole thing, in my mind.
0: Oh, yeah.
2: This thing. Everybody was a Nazi. Everybody they didn't like was a Nazi.
0: Yes.
2: Trump's a Nazi. If you voted for him, you're a Nazi. Mm. If you voted for him, you are also hate women. You're also against women. And now all of a sudden you got a guy you're the champion of, and boom, there he is, right?
0: Yes.
8: And the countdown continues.
2: Sick to my stomach.
0: Got Robbins. Yeah. Trifecta, top three of the day.
8: And finally, one.
1: The perfect summertime cooling off snack.
2: I wish I had thought of this, but this is all over the internet now. People are using this as sort of hack, summertime hack of short sorts, is you take pineapple slices and you put Kool-Aid in a cup. And you put the pineapple slices in there and put them in the refrigerator for like 24 hours and bring them out. And you've got like this little Kool-Aid flavored piece of pineapple.
0: Okay.
2: I love this thing.
0: Really?
2: Those types of things. Yeah, I do.
0: Have you had it?
2: Not yet.
0: You're going to.
2: I'm absolutely going to. Yeah.
0: From your usual fare, that is a different kind of story to end with.
2: It is. I wanted to end on that note. I went nuts on a couple of other ones, decided to take it easy, off the accelerator a little bit for number three.
8: And there you have it.
0: Yes. News update. Nimrod's in the news. Come right up.
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0: The Mark McVay Camp and Robbins Show. And I know there's heat wave in a lot of parts of the country. And if you're suffering from that, you're thinking, I'm waking up in the middle of the night. I'm sweating all over the place. Mm. Sometimes it may not be the heat. 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
0: Hip, hip.
1: It's like, man,
2: I mangled that one.
1: You brought a badminton racket to the plate with you.
2: Wow. It was like, if you ever look like the words are marching.
3: News update, David Van Camp.
1: Sorry. The news update is that Scott is not having...
3: That's good. He's fine.
2: Wow.
3: Yes, all right. Fine. Oh, we got to get to Nimrod's. It's a quick one.
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7: I love the poorly educated.
3: All right, real quick. Nimrod's in the news. This was at one of the biggest waterfalls in the world, 262 feet drop.
2: Yeah.
3: Tourist dropped his phone in the water not far from the fall. He goes in after his cell phone.
2: Oh,
3: almost got swept in. He got rescued just in time.
2: Dang.
3: That's Nimrod's in the news.
8: Hey, Jen, you ready for a girls' night in?
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5: From the KRMG 24-hour Fox News Center, I'm Kyle High with team coverage of our top stories. The city of Broken Arrow will not be getting a new data center, at least not for now.
6: Broken Arrow City Manager Michael Spurgeon broke the news on the KRMG Morning News with Skylar Cooper this morning, saying they believe the developers changed their minds by allowing their letter of intent to buy the property expire. Spurgeon says after seeing the controversy around the data centers in this area, the city got to work on preparations.
7: We started actually putting together what I would call a checklist of things that we needed to look at, to include possibly hiring our own consultants to help us understand the impact of having a data center within your community.
6: City leaders say they will remain transparent on any further proposals. Crystal Kelly, 102.3 KRMG, Tulsa's News and Talk.
5: Tulsa's drinking water met or exceeded all federal and state water quality standards throughout 2025, according to the city's newly released annual water quality report. Danny Chance, a technical director with Accurate Environmental, explained that water samples go through a detailed testing process once they arrive at a laboratory.
8: Samples are received. We have a chain of custody, legal documents showing who's had control of that sample. We have a prep that we do, an analysis, and then everything is put together to send out to our client.
5: The report found no detectable levels of PFAS, often referred to as forever chemicals, or lithium during EPA-required testing. And the Cherokee Nation has broken ground on a new $40 million justice center in Tahlequah. The more than 65,000 square foot facility will house the Cherokee Nation Supreme Court, District Court, Attorney General's Office, prosecutors, and tribal law enforcement. Tribal officials say the need for expanded judicial resources has grown significantly since the McGirt decision reaffirmed the Cherokee Nation reservation. Since 2020, the tribe has filed more than 33,000 criminal charges and handled a rapidly growing caseload. Tulsa's most accurate and dependable forecast is coming up next.
9: Still looking at quiet weather, but breezy, especially tomorrow. 93 our high, and then thunderstorms developing tomorrow evening. Friday, 85. The showers ending in the morning. Saturday, 92. More rain and thunder by late Saturday and Sunday. Sunday, wet, 93. Monday, 77. I'm Chief Meteorologist James Adelot for Fox 23 and 102.3 KRMG, Tulsa's News and Talk.
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0: Reconciliation being signed. Tony Katz today. Good to be with you. President Trump holding the press conference as we speak. I mean, he started with 20 minutes talking about the fountains and the reflecting pool and the color blue and how he needed to change what was happening with what was happening before. And you can't get reflection out of stone and it'll always leak, and they fixed it and it's great. Give the man credit where it's due. These things do matter. If we accept the idea that the fountain doesn't work and the pool doesn't work and this doesn't work and that doesn't work, we accept the idea that things don't work. They will work if you actually make them work. And if you demand that they actually do the job, you don't let government get involved and say, oh, it's going to cost $400 million. It's going to take 6 years. No, no, no. 45 days, $4 million, get done. What are y'all, crazy? Do it the way you're supposed to. We don't want to work on a government schedule. We want to work on a human schedule, the rational schedule. That's, you got to give Trump the credit where it's due on that. I don't give it, not everything needs credit. If he had renamed the reflecting pool after himself, I would have said that was a mistake. Fixing the reflecting pool, excellent work. And as for the fountains, same thing. But this is about reconciliation. This is about the safety and the security of the nation that Democrats don't care about. Democrats voted for a Nazi in Maine. I had not heard this. Somebody sent this to me on my Facebook feed, Tony Katz Radio. People are referring to him as Maine Fuhrer. That's really good because he's from Maine. Maine Fuhrer, Graham Plattner, Nazi tattoo, Nazi. He called me a Nazi, he called you a Nazi, he called all Republicans Nazis, all the Democrats called us Nazis. That's where we should discuss it from. So the guy with the Nazi tattoo, we call him a Nazi. And any Republican who doesn't call him a Nazi every single day is out of their mind. You cannot refer to Graham Plattner without calling him a Nazi. Can't be done. People are going to comment and be like, how dare you? No, no, no. How dare these people for years do this to the political right? Now you voted for a Nazi. Over 100,000 people in Maine voted for a Nazi. And we're going to say so every damn day. And then we're going to say so after you lose the general election. We're going to say so for the rest of our lives. You're going to beg us to stop. And we're going to say, is the Nazi not happy? I did not see that coming. All the jokes are coming your way. You did this. You got the left did this. They now have to live with that. They have to live with the fact that they did not vote to protect the country, to fund Border Patrol, to fund a whole host of things, to fund keeping fentanyl out of the country. They don't care if kids die. I've said this before, and you got to admit, that is very rough talk for me. It's not the way I talk. It's not the way I act. It's not the way I engage. None of it. What I'm doing purposefully is utilizing the rhetoric of the left. I'm utilizing their rhetoric against them. This is how they need to learn. I have no interest in being nice. I have an interest in the madness stopping, but I cannot be asked to be somebody who does not engage the way they do because, you know, it's not nice. They don't worry about being nice. What am I concerned about? Bloody heck, I've got videos up where I'm applauding Barry Weiss for actually trying to engage honesty at CBS, and now it seems it's going to be at CNN. And the left is infuriated with her. Why? Because she chose news over narrative. She's still on the left. She is not a conservative. She never has been. But she chose news over narrative. And that is something I'll applaud. And I've got people who haven't spoken to me. I mean, people I grew up with. It's been 25 years, Lord only knows. And they're like, do you really believe this? Or are you just trying to stir the pot? You haven't spoken to me in forever and a day, and this is what you bring to me? Stop it. How embarrassing. Let's go back to the part where we don't talk about anything. And I don't ask you questions, you don't ask me questions. If that's the way you're going to start. They cannot handle the fact that they are not in charge. If they're not in charge, the whole thing must be corrupt. That is the action. That is the movement. So I have taken to, in these situations, whether they're voting for a Nazi in Maine or whether they vote not to protect kids, as they did when they voted against Border Patrol and other things, that they are voters of Nazis, they support Nazis, and they're okay with dead kids. It's their words, their style being utilized against them. Maybe they should get better at this. Maybe they should be more decent. You first. Because they think it's all about Trump. I think it's all about how we survive and thrive. There's the difference. They think that my world is about Trump. My world is about my family. My world is about my hobbies and my friends and my passions. And my politics help me get to the place where I get to enjoy the things I want and you can enjoy the things you want. That's what they're about. For them, their politics is their religion. And anything that violates their religion must be heresy. So we couldn't get the legislation passed to actually protect the country. Democrats didn't want to protect the country. They wanted kids to die. So we had to do reconciliation, a budget process that required no 60-vote threshold to open or close debate. Therefore, it was filibuster-proof, and you could pass it with a simple majority, and that's what happened. And this is what President Trump is signing in the Oval.
1: Starting on day one of my administration, we took the most dangerous, unsafe, violent open border in the world. We had the most unsafe border, I believe, anywhere in the world. And the numbers came out 2 days ago that for 11 months, not one person came into our country illegally through the southern border. We had 25 million people come in over a 4-year period. We have it good, and nobody tries to come in. All the caravans, I came up with the name caravan. It was a, you'd have 25,000-30,000 people coming up, and they'd pour through the border. You've seen the scenes where they're knocking over the fences. A very, very bad, very dangerous situation. We don't have them anymore because they know they can't get through. So when they know they can't get through, they don't come. And a lot of lives are saved. Women were being raped on the journey up. They were being raped in numbers. 25-30% were being raped coming up. You don't have that anymore because they don't come up in caravans anymore.
0: That is a very real number. It was really exposed by Chris Burgard in his documentary Border, things called rape trees, etc. This was happening on the regular. And the Democrats did not want to do anything about it. I can argue with you. We can agree, I should say, that the border has been abdicated by the left and the right for years. For years. But during the 4 years of Biden's term, the political left did not care what happened to any women and to any children. They did not care what happened to brown people or black people or anyone else. They didn't care. And the only thing you can come to is they wanted people to be here so they could vote. And if some women got raped along the way, that's the price you pay for power. Now you say to me, Tony, that's cold. And I'll say to you, then you explain their position, because that's the only thing I can come to that explains who they are and what they're all about. Trump proved that you didn't need new laws. You just needed a new president. Just like the fountains, you just had to have the willpower to clean it up. That's it. That's all you needed. So the president is assigning this thing, and he's talking, he's going to answer questions. I haven't heard it yet. A lot of this has already happened. I saved it for the show so we could do it together. So you might want to grab a beverage, because you know it's going to get interesting. You just know it. I'm Tony Katz. Glad you guys are here. This is Tony Katz Today.
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0: president continues as he is signing reconciliation, the legislation into law that will fund Border Patrol, more funding for ICE, funding for Secret Service, a whole host of things all done well that Democrats did not want to fund. And we should be clear about that. Tony Katz today. So the president continued and got into a conversation about California, where, of course, Steve Hilton does make it to the general election, but Spencer Pratt did not.
1: They're not giving you their best people. They're giving you people that they don't want.
2: Yeah.
1: And they're sending them into war. And the Democrats voted in favor of that. It's really a shame. And it's so bad for the country. You'd almost think they hate the country because they can't. They're not stupid people. You can't cheat like they did. And look at the election in California as an example. After a week, they determined that the kid who's leading and had all the mojo, all of a sudden he doesn't make the runoff. And then I hit them hard on that, but I started talking about Steve Hilton, who's a fantastic guy. And I saw them say it was going to be 2 weeks before they knew. And I started hitting them. It's going to happen to Steve Hilton, too. It's watch. You got to watch. And they approved Steve Hilton very quickly. They didn't want it. There was too much heat on him. The only reason he got approved, he had all the votes he needed, probably to be first place. But the only reason they approved Steve Hilton, it was going to be 2 weeks. They said it. And then they approved him that night because the heat was on them. Because they're cheating dogs.
0: Now, I agree about the cheating dogs thing. I agree that you can accept that Spencer Pratt lost the race to be in the top two to run for mayor of Los Angeles. You can accept that all the mail-in ballots went in one direction for Nithya Raman, this socialist. Not for Karen Bass, also a socialist and a Castro acolyte, the current incumbent mayor. Not for Spencer Pratt, the Republican. He ran as a Republican in this. But all for one person. You can buy into that. You can believe that if you will. Go right ahead. I'm not going to stop you. I'm going to laugh at you. But I'm not going to stop anybody who believes that. If your friend, if your buddy, if your sister-in-law, if whatever, they want to believe that, I can't stop them and you can't stop them. But you and I both know that that's not what happened here. The reason you give it weeks, a week, 2 weeks, 3 weeks, whatever it is you want to decide at the moment to count all the ballots is so you have the opportunity for fraud. It is not a safer election because you take longer to count it. The system is set up to create the opportunities. We all believe it. So why not just say it? The reason Steve Hilton is in the top two can be seen as because the heat was on and they stopped trying. But the only way one can win, the only way one can win is to overwhelm at the ballot box. The one thing that we have shown that the left cannot do, they cannot engage any level of victory if the vote is not close. You have to show up, you have to vote. You overwhelm with legal votes and you get victory. It happened because President Trump's in the Oval. Of course it happens. But you take a week plus to count ballots and you tell us it's on the up and up. No one buys that. No one believes that. Absolutely no one.
1: You can't have a great country when that happens. That's why Los Angeles, that's why that state is in such trouble. It's the most beautiful place, best weather, maybe anywhere in the world. But it's in big trouble. So we're going to have a tremendous success. The people alongside of me are amazing people. They're amazing people. Every one of them. I know every one of them. They're amazing people. They love the country. They want to do right for the country. And if you have any questions, please, let's go.
3: Mr. President, you posted this morning about Iran. You said that they've taken too long to get to a deal. I want to make sure I quote you correctly. You said that now they will have to pay the price.
1: Yeah.
3: What did you mean by that specifically?
1: Well, we're going to be attacking them very hard.
3: You're resuming bombing?
1: We are. Based on the helicopter, I guess we have the right to do that. You know, they shot down a very an incredible machine. And at first they said they didn't do it. Then they admitted they did. It was sort of easy because we have the bomb. We actually have the bomb. We got very lucky that bomb didn't explode. That bomb was lodged in the helicopter. It didn't explode. It was on fire, but it didn't explode. It's just those two guys, they knew how to fly, but they got very lucky. And then we had the unmanned boat going very, very fast at speeds that you wouldn't want to go. That's why it's unmanned, I guess, because nobody can go in that. But they rescued, so the both people are, fortunately, the pilots are okay. No, look, I've been working with Iran for a number of months, and they should sign their deal. It's a good deal. It doesn't give them the right to have a nuclear weapon. In fact, it totally prohibits them from ever having a nuclear weapon. And it was just tap, tap, tap. I don't know what they're doing. So they then shot at our helicopter. Very expensive helicopter, by the way, but much more importantly, the two men, fortunately, they're okay. But an amazing rescue if you ever get a clip.
0: Let's take a moment. President Trump talking about ratcheting up the heat again. This comports with a statement that was made by Trey Yingst over there at Fox News, that the president told him that the U.S. is getting closer to ordering new strikes against what? Iranian power plants. Remember, this was the conversation. This is where everything was when all of a sudden we got to ceasefires and holding off and pauses and all the rest. We were talking about power plants and bridges. This was right around the time where the political left was clutching their pearls and saying, this is a war crime. The Iranian regime is a war crime. Islamists are a war crime. Ending them is the right thing to do, and it's what responsible societies do. It's just a shame that we haven't been a responsible society until right about now. So this is bringing back this concept. Does this mean that Trump has ran out of patience with the Iranians? Can't answer that. I ran out of patience with the Iranians 35 years ago. Some people 47 years ago. You know what? Maybe 40 years ago. You know what? Probably 47 years ago. Certainly with the Iranian regime. Maybe he has. Maybe he has come to understand that there just simply is no way to deal with these people. There was a story in the Jerusalem Post about Trump not understanding these people, right? Which goes along the idea that when you're dealing with the Middle East and you're dealing with certain cultures, how they view the world is different. Now, it was true and it was obvious that Barack Obama did not understand that what he saw as being humble, the Middle East and the Islamists saw as weakness. Whether you want to call it Islamist, whether you want to call it Arab culture, they see the world differently. And the presentation of things means something different to them than it might mean to you in Western civilization. Let's start with the difference. This is not Western civilization that we are discussing. That's not who we're in negotiation with. That's not who the fight is with. We're not fighting people in Western civilization. We're fighting people from a far different methodology. And it has to be understood. And part of what has to be understood is the only thing they understand, the only thing they appreciate is force. Everything else is weakness. The only thing they understand is being punched in the face. Barack Obama absolutely did not understand that. Do I think that Donald Trump is the same as Barack Obama? No. And so therefore, just as a matter of headline, I disagree with the author there in the Jerusalem Post. But if Trump really thought he can bring these people to the table and is now learning that he can't, then I'm glad we're at that moment, because you can't. This is Tony Katz today.
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4: From the KRMG 24-hour Fox News Center, I'm Kyle High with team coverage of our top stories. A Broken Arrow police officer finds herself in hot water, arrested on a complaint of domestic strangulation. According to the arrest report, Officer Tamara Smith's ex-fiance, who still lives with her, claims that Smith pushed her down during an argument and grabbed her throat. BA City Manager Michael Spurgeon.
5: I can say that officer has been placed on administrative leave consistent with our personnel policies and collective bargaining agreement pending the investigation.
4: In the report, police said they could see red marks on the ex-fiance's neck and marks consistent with a hand shape. The report says Smith admitted to grabbing her by the neck, but that Smith said it was in self-defense. Tulsa police say a man is in jail for robbing a woman at gunpoint.
6: Police say just after 6 o'clock Monday morning, a woman flagged down police and told officers that she was sitting at a picnic table near Admiral and Memorial when 30-year-old Jesus Rivas came from across the street, pointed a gun at her, and stole her bag and a ring off her finger. Detectives say they found video that showed Rivas walking in the area, which helped identify him by his distinctive facial tattoos. Grant Merrill, 102.3 KRMG, Tulsa's news and talk.
4: And former Oklahoma State football coach Bob Simmons has passed away at the age of 77. According to OSU, Simmons was introduced as OSU's 20th head coach on December 6, 1994, and was the first African-American head coach in the history of the Big A Conference. In his second year, it became the Big 12. Simmons led the Cowboys from 1995 through 2000, including winning Big 12 Coach of the Year in 1997, leading the team to the Alamo Bowl, ending a nine-season bowl drought. Simmons achieved a 3-3 record in Bedlam and led the Cowboys to their first bowl game since 1988. The coaching staff Simmons assembled included Les Miles and Mike Gundy. He later hired Rob Ryan as a co-defensive coordinator. Tulsa's most accurate and dependable forecast is coming up next.
7: Still looking at quiet weather, but breezy, especially tomorrow. 93 our high, and then thunderstorms developing tomorrow evening. Friday, 85. The showers ending in the morning. Saturday, 92. More rain and thunder by late Saturday and Sunday. Sunday, wet, 93. Monday, 77. I'm Chief Meteorologist James Adelot for Fox 23 and 102.3 KRMG, Tulsa's news and talk.
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0: So the president was asked, are you going to start attacking Iran again? And Trump said, well, we already hit them in a whole bunch of places. We hit them in a whole bunch of places because they took down our helicopter. We just simply can't have that. They took down the Apache. The two guys are alive. Pilots, that's great, but we gotta deal with them. Tony Katz today. Guys, a pleasure. Live streaming on YouTube. Check it out for yourself. Also, go to Facebook, Tony Katz Radio, and check it out there. CENTCOM putting out the statement yesterday. Forces completed self-defense strikes against Iran June 9th at the commander-in-chief's direction in response to yesterday's downing of a U.S. Army Apache helicopter. CENTCOM forces struck Iranian air defense, ground control stations, and surveillance radar sites near the Strait of Hormuz with precision munitions from U.S. Air Force and Navy fighter jets. I read that like five times and asked myself, how is nobody else upset by this? How in the world do the Iranians still have surveillance radar sites? How could we have allowed them to have that over these last 5 weeks, never mind the last 4 months? How could we not just destroy those things if we already know where they are? Why would we ever leave that stuff intact? Ridiculous, if you ask me. But the question is the president really getting to this place where he's like, you know what? I've given these people all the options that I'm going to give them. I've given them all the opportunities to be normal, and they don't want normal, so let's be done here. So the question was asked in the press conference as the president is signing the reconciliation bill. That puts the money towards national security, Border Patrol and ICE and Secret Service, a bunch of others. The kind of things that Democrats weren't interested in actually passing because they want your children to die. But this is the way they talk. So now I'm talking like they do about them. That's their problem. I don't care if someone's happy with it. I don't have time for that. I only have time for Americans to note that Republicans wanted to keep your kids safe and Democrats didn't care if your kids die. But if your kids live, they believe they should be able to mutilate your kids through something they call gender-affirming care, which is, of course, code for mutilation. That's the Democratic Party. And when they're not doing that, they're voting for Nazis in Maine. We could have all just been normal people, but some of you didn't want to go down that road. So now some of you, not you, some of them, they got to suffer. These are the words they use. These words will be utilized to explain and describe them. Every Republican, conservative, moderate, independent, and rational person should be doing exactly that. And then maybe they'll learn. Doubtful, but maybe they'll learn. And maybe from this, the president has learned that you can't actually make a deal with these people. They're all liars. Every one of these Islamists is a liar. Every one of these members of the IRGC is a liar. And you're going to have to do something about it. So we're now talking about hitting power plants and bombings. And the president was there in the Oval Office answering the questions.
1: You won't believe the rescue, how cool it was. The equipment we have. Look, we have the strongest military in the world. And I gave them a break at the request of Pakistan, the field marshal and the prime minister of Pakistan are great. We stopped them from going to war with India. You would have had a nuclear war if it wasn't for me. But they became friendly to me, very friendly, and they're close to Iran, and they work, and they still are working on trying them to do what's right. But we want a deal that's meaningful. We want a deal that works. We don't want to just have a Barack Hussein Obama deal, JCPOA, the worst deal. That was a path to a nuclear. It's the exact opposite. You know, I like on television.
0: Yes.
1: Oh, they should have kept that deal. First of all, it was over. It was a short-term deal. That deal was a path to a nuclear weapon. This is a path against a nuclear. You can't have a nuclear weapon. His was a path to a nuclear weapon. They were developing, during his administration, nuclear weapon. If they had a nuclear weapon, there'd be no Israel, there'd be no Middle East, and they would have absolutely shot at us.
0: Everyone understands this, right? This conversation of, oh, Israel always says that Iran is just a month away from a nuclear weapon, a month away from a nuclear weapon. I can appreciate that some people are like, you keep saying it, it's never true. Israel has done so much to keep Iran away from being able to finalize a nuclear weapon. For them, it is true. But different tack, different take here, if I could. This goes back to something we discussed couple months ago, which again goes to the idea of imminent. At what level of development did you want Iran to be at before you acted? For me, when an Islamist starts saying, hey, have you ever heard of a nuclear bomb? That's when we should go to action. When they ask the question, when they're like, I had a weird idea. What do you know about? Boom, done. That's the imminent threat. Maybe I'll ask it this way. I would commend you to read The Looming Tower, this story of 9/11 that will make you cry. The film version, by the way, is excellent. It's terrific. And it is so angering, you won't know what to do with yourself. But the question is, at what moment was 9/11 imminent? Was 9/11 imminent at the moment the plane hit the first tower? Was 9/11 imminent when the terrorists got on the planes? No. Not on the planes that they hijacked. When they got on the planes to first come to the United States to situate themselves, to scope things out, to be able to commit the terrorist attack on September 11, 2001. Or was the threat imminent when they were sitting in Name That Country and they said, I got an idea. You're going to think I'm crazy. But what about, hold on. What about this? Was the threat imminent then? I would argue that the threat was imminent when some low-life Islamist terrorist son of a whatever you want to call him was like, how can we hurt Americans more? Boom! End the threat. Now, I want someone to debate that with me. Show me the other side of that debate in the conversation of imminent. Show me how that works. How do you get to a place? How do you put yourself in a place regarding the idea of imminent? Where it's not when the plan to do you harm happens. With all due respect, that's a level of unseriousness that I do not know if I can be a part of. It's certainly hard to respect. Imminent is the moment someone thinks of doing harm against you. How about that as a matter of foreign policy? But let's go back to President Trump here.
1: So we'll see what happens. But we hit him hard yesterday, and we're going to hit him again hard today in case you miss it, in case you don't turn on your television set.
0: Okay.
1: And we'll see what happens with the deal. We're really close to a deal, but they keep tapping us along. They keep playing us for suckers because you know what? They dealt with some very stupid presidents. I have to say that. I'm embarrassed to say it. Some very stupid people were sitting there. Yeah.
0: Now, he uses this expression, tapping us along. I had never actually heard this expression. And I don't even know if he's using it right. But the idea that they're stringing us along. I don't know what it is that we will get today. I'm not quite sure how that's going to happen. What I think is interesting is that in this conversation, the president's there. If you're taking a look at where the president is and you go like three people to the left, there's Senator Rand Paul. He cannot be enjoying this conversation. He can't be. What is the next question asked to the president? I will get that to you in just a little bit. Keep it here. I'm Tony Katz, and this is Tony Katz Today.
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0: President, you mentioned the Senate race in Maine. Are you all in supporting Susan Collins? Does she have your full support and endorsement in her Senate?
1: She does, because she's a sane woman. She's not my best friend at all. These guys are. I get along well, but I have some. But she's a sane person. And she's a person that never missed a vote in many years. I mean, she's like had 10,000 votes. She had 10,000 votes. She never missed a vote. Unfortunately, because sometimes she voted against me. You know, look, she's a sane woman. And she's a respected person. Maybe a little different ideology than me. But this guy is a thug.
2: I'm not sure what he just said there, but it gave me a heart attack. Did I miss that? I'm not quite sure what he just said about Nazi Graham Plattner. I'll let you decide what happened there. Tony Katz. Tony Katz today. Ah, forget it. We'll do it live. Whew. Great question asked about Susan Collins and the Maine race. Great. Oh, he said thug? He said thug. Oh, he said thug. Tony lives one more day. There it is. That was actually very, very complimentary of Trump on Susan Collins. Sometimes she votes against me, but she's sane. That's very nicely said. It was a good question to ask if you were going to support Susan Collins, who has voted against you. And Plattner is more than a thug. So we're clear.
1: He's a fake thug. He's a phony. I made a lot of money picking out phonies. He's a real phony. He's a bad person.
3: Mr. President, are you going to go back to attack, or are you thinking of attacking Iranian power plants and bridges?
1: I'm not going to say that to you, but I can do that. Look, I can knock out... We have the most powerful. I built the military with these people approving it. And approved numbers that nobody would have ever thought we would have been. But we built it. We gave a lot to Ukraine through Biden. He gave a lot of money, a lot. But we're in great shape. We have a lot of storage capacity. But he gave a lot. And if you look at, you know, what's happened, when I left, our cupboards were full. He gave it. Now I sell it to the European Union, and they give it to Ukraine for the most part. But we have the strongest military anywhere in the world, and sometimes you'll have to use it. And we have to remember, and when people hear this, Iran very simply cannot have a nuclear weapon, and they won't. And they've agreed to that. All they have to do is they have to start signing a paper. It's fully negotiated. We have a fully negotiated, but they're tapping and tapping. And I said, well, all right, let's give them a couple of more days. They're tapping because it's a meaningful paper. They know when they sign that paper, it's meaningful. The Obama deal, JCPOA, one of the worst, one of the dumbest documents I've ever seen. Yeah. Please.
2: Now, the question was, will you hit the power plants? He's like, I'm not going to answer that for you. But he's also said that we're going to see more. Well, as I speak to you right now, I don't know when you know, some people hear this at all different times. Nothing new has happened yet. But other things have happened. Like oil conversations, which we're going to get into. Where places are going to be hit next? That is a fantastic question. And is this nothing more than the precursor to what comes next? Which is maybe what should have come 5 weeks ago. Which is the end of... the Iranian regime. So the question is being asked because the president was there in the Oval signing the reconciliation bill, getting the funding for Border Patrol, for the rest of the funding for ICE, even though they were funded under the One Big Beautiful Bill, and a couple other positions and places. The money that Democrats refused to fund because somehow ICE is terrible, and what they really want is more illegals to be able to get into the country. They don't care if harm is done to American citizens as long as they can utilize to their advantage this opportunity of getting power. That's the story. That's where it is. And then there was, and I haven't even gotten to this yet because we've been following the presser here, and I'll bring you more of it. J.D. Vance recommending Tim Walz and Keith Ellison to the DOJ for a conversation about fraud and possible allegations, if not charges, of fraud. It's House Oversight that handed over the information to Vance, Vance being the fraud czar. I do hate the term czar. I can't stand the whole czar thing. Because if I'm going to be a czar, it's going to be spelled with a T-S. I'm not doing C-Z-A-R, it's T-S-A-R. I'm going old school Russia, people. That's how I roll. I'm going to get the fur hat and everything, and I'm no longer going to hand out cigars, just going to hand out bottles of borscht. It's going to be harder. I'm going to need a borscht guy to carry all my borscht. Also, how many more times can a radio host say borscht? Borscht. Borscht. All right, I'm done. Vance is this czar, and Vance has been taking a look at the information handed to him regarding fraud, Medicare, Medicaid fraud, the billions of dollars, and said in Minnesota, Tim Walz, the governor, Keith Ellison, the attorney general, things came in front of you. You looked the other way. Information came to you. You didn't do anything with it. You're responsible for this. Billions of dollars of the American people's money. Now you have to be held to account. 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I've got more show coming up. 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
4: From the KRMG 24-hour Fox News Center, I'm Kyle High with team coverage of our top stories. Sand Springs school officials shut down the school's email system due to deepfake photos of administrators that were sent to students. Sand Springs Police Captain Todd Ensbrenner tells KRMG the police department is investigating AI-generated deepfake photos of administrators engaged in inappropriate conduct. Because school-issued platforms and networks were used to share the content, all student email accounts have been temporarily disabled pending the investigation.
5: The IT person at Sand Springs Public Schools came across a email that depicted an administrator making lewd comments towards minors.
4: It was potentially sent out to 5,000 people, and school officials say they know the suspect is a Sand Springs student. There's a lot going on at the ballpark this week.
6: Thursday night, the Drillers are celebrating the World Cup with a Driller soccer jersey giveaway. Then on Friday, stick around after the game as the Drillers light up the sky with fireworks. And Saturday night, the Drillers are honoring the great Mickey Mantle with the first 2,000 fans scoring a commemorative ring. Brianna Harris with the Tulsa Drillers says Saturday night, some special guests will take the field.
7: His sons will be out and in attendance and throwing a first pitch, so it's always one of our great nights.
6: Brave the Boomtown Coney with a pound of fries, or check out the new value menu at One Oak Field this week. Crystal Kelly, 102.3 KRMG, Tulsa's News and Talk.
4: And two Tulsa taxi drivers are facing serious charges after police say they sexually assaulted women they were transporting from local hospitals. Investigators say Adrian Jacob and Bayon Amir, both drivers for Yellow Cab Taxi, allegedly targeted vulnerable passengers and forced unwanted sexual contact after picking them up. Police say both victims repeatedly told the drivers no. Authorities are encouraging anyone who believes they may have had similar experiences to come forward, noting that offenders often target multiple victims. Amir is charged with sexual battery, while Jacob is charged with forcible sodomy. Tulsa's most accurate and dependable forecast is coming up next.
8: Still looking at quiet weather, but breezy, especially tomorrow. 93 our high, and then thunderstorms developing tomorrow evening. Friday, 85. The showers ending in the morning. Saturday, 92. More rain and thunder by late Saturday and Sunday. Sunday, wet, 93. Monday, 77. I'm Chief Meteorologist James Adelot for Fox 23 and 102.3 KRMG, Tulsa's News and Talk.
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0: inflation to come down between that.
1: Oh, when the war's over?
0: Yes.
1: It's coming down.
0: I know you can't.
1: It's going to come down like a rock. And again, we're taking out millions, which I'm just announcing today for the first time. But we've been taking out millions of barrels of oil. Millions of barrels. Every night, we took out oil. But now I'm going to tell you because they just figured it out. So now that they figured it out, I can tell you. It was very hard for me. I wanted to say it so badly, but I didn't want to ruin it. But it was very hard. But millions of barrels of oil has come out. And that's why it's at $85, $90 a barrel instead of $250. But we have the greatest military in the world, the toughest military in the world.
2: Did everybody catch what the president just said there? That during this fight with the Iranians, the United States has been removing millions of barrels of Iranian oil from the country. And the argument is, how do you think we've been able to keep oil prices so low? I don't know. I don't quite know how to take that. Do I think that oil prices are insanely high? No, I don't think they're insanely high. I think they're high. Is the market really moving on oil prices? To some extent, yes, but knowledge that the war is over, that or that, you know, that we've won, or that there's some level of deal has been approved, right? That's what the market's been excited about. Then the market saw that, we are going to hit Iran again. And this has, we're not even getting into what has come up regarding inflation and the consumer price index. 0.5%, that's 6% inflation. That's insane. Except it's not 0.5. Because when you take out energy, it's 0.2. And that is where the Federal Reserve has wanted to be. 0.2% inflation. Really 2% for the year, but 2.2 would be put you at 2.4, but still a solid place. This economy is odd. The market today not having fun because Trump has said we are going to hit Iran again. But we were taking the oil. We're still taking the oil. And then Trump said after the war is over, we'll be back to $1.85 a gallon gas. I really wish he wouldn't say things like that. I truly wish that he would not engage like that. Because when it's not $1.85 a gallon gas, what's going to happen? What are people going to say? What kind of position are you putting people in? That's the question before us. So the president had this whole press conference, and certainly the idea that there's going to be more attacks on Iran, we don't know what exactly that means yet. He said in this press conference that we're going to hit them hard again today. Can you define to me what hard is? Because I don't know if what we did yesterday was even hard. We hit some radar facilities. Is that hard? We killed 300 members of the IRGC. We quite literally blew them up in front of their kids. Now that's hard. We took out a radar facility. Okay. See the difference? By the way, I'm not suggesting you do anything in front of anybody's kids. I'm giving a difference. So I don't know what hard is. President Trump saying Iran should sign the deal. The U.S. wants one that's meaningful and works. Except you can't get something. You can't get a deal that's meaningful and works with the Iranians. So there is a lot of movement from this press conference today. He set the markets ablaze. Laid out that there might be another hit on Iran. And I say might. Now, I saw someone in our chat room who's crushing it in there. That there were reports about hits already taking place against the Iranians. I don't have that as of yet in places where I'm like, yo, I love this source here. Let me share this with you. But I wouldn't be surprised, right? You've got a 7.5 hour time difference. 7.5 hours, yes. It's all very odd. It's all very strange that it would be that way. But it is 7.5 hours. So things could be happening, it being getting close to nighttime there. We'll see. But I didn't want the presser to be the whole story of the day, because there is the Carmelo Anthony story to discuss. And not that Carmelo Anthony, a 19-year-old who just got found guilty of murder when he was in high school of a high school classmate. And I shouldn't say another high schooler, I should say, from a competing high school. He's going to do 35 years in jail. He's going to do 35 years in jail. And you already have people saying, well, this is just racism because the killer was black and the victim was white, and this is all just bigotry, and how can a black person get a fair shake? Some people really, really, really, really desperate for another George Floyd scenario. I want to break down this case. What it is we know. What it is that has happened. What it is people as Jasmine Crockett going out of Congress with a bang when it comes to the bigoted ignorance that she is. Oh, and she is a bigot. Oh, you want to call Jasmine Crockett a black supremacist? You are more than welcome to. I will prove it to you. I have got it. I have got it. And that is all coming up. Keep it here. I'm Tony Katz, and this is Tony Katz Today.
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0: The Carmelo Anthony story is awful. This is a story out of Texas. Tony Katz. Tony Katz today, and you may have heard about this story because this 19-year-old was sentenced to 35 years in prison with after 15 years eligible for parole, but the sentence was for 35 years. Tony Katz. 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Find everything at TonyKatz.com. I would appreciate it if you would check that out. 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Facebook, Tony Katz Radio. You can even find me on LinkedIn, if I could say the words. You can find me on LinkedIn, hashtag open to work. So, a kid by the name of Austin Metcalf is a track athlete. Carmelo Anthony was a track athlete. And Carmelo Anthony is sitting in some bleachers or underneath some bleachers where Austin Metcalf's team has set up a tent. They're in different schools, and Austin Metcalf is like, hey, you're not supposed to be in this tent. Carmelo Anthony doesn't care. And Austin Metcalf is like, dude, you got to leave the tent. This is for our team. You got to leave the tent. It was kind of rainy, and the guy wouldn't leave the tent. 15 different times from different people who came into the tent, they're like, dude, you got to go. It's not your tent. And he won't leave. And then he starts getting tough. And then this kid, Austin Metcalf, starts getting tough. Carmelo Anthony has on him a knife. He's holding it in his backpack. Austin Metcalf shoves Carmelo Anthony to get him out of the tent. Carmelo Anthony stabs him in the chest, piercing his heart, killing him. He was sentenced to 35 years. What happened next was the typical explosion. Hold on that just for a moment. Let's start with what we know. Everything about this case is awful. None of this was necessary. Kids in the tent shouldn't have been there. Was it a question of space or something else that the kid had to be out of the tent? He seems to have had his own team there with their own tent. He could have been there. Was he not leaving because he wanted to prove how tough he was? He's going to get into the other team's head? In every single instance in this case, there was an opportunity for it not to be this. And there were 900 opportunities for Carmelo Anthony to leave. What I believe to be the story here is that Carmelo Anthony simply said, I don't have to go anywhere. It wasn't his tent and he was being kicked out. It wasn't a place that he had paid to be a part of and then was told that his money wasn't being honored or his ticket wasn't being honored. It wasn't his. And he had no interest in concerning himself with that. He brought the knife to the track meet. He grabbed it because he was prepared to do damage. He killed the man. He killed the 17-year-old. 35 years in prison. Now, let's get into what's next. What's next is the usual suspects of grievance merchants and race baiters who absolutely hate white people and don't believe that America could possibly give a fair trial have decided that America didn't give a fair trial. Why? There were no black men on the jury. Asian, Hispanic, and white. No one who was black. Maybe that's a problem with voir dire. Maybe that's a problem with the people who selected the jury. Maybe they did it on purpose to make sure that if it didn't go their way, but you claim racism. I don't have an answer there. I couldn't even make the allegation. I don't know. What I do know is if you believe that you can only have people who look like you on your jury as opposed to the concept of a jury of your peers. But what they're really saying is something else. All of these bigots who claim to be Black Panthers this and Black Power that, they're saying that if you had an all-black jury, you would never convict someone who's black, and that's the way it should be. They shouldn't be convicted. They don't believe in the rule of law. They don't believe in justice. They don't believe in the Constitution. They absolutely believe in every single way that the rules and the laws should not apply to them. And anytime they do, that's the sign of the bigotry. And there were people screaming and yelling, how is a black person supposed to get a fair shake in America? That's a maddening, maddening thought. Maddening. Then there was Jasmine Crockett speaking of maddening, maddening thoughts. Jasmine Crockett, who will not return to Congress because she didn't run, because instead she was running for Senate and then got trounced by James Tallarico. And they did her dirty. Just for the record, they did her dirty. She, and finger on the dumb button there, producer Landon, just in case, she has got some thoughts.
1: If a 300-pound man is beating me, like on top of me and beating me down, I'm not limited to fist. You know, I would argue that even the only time we go into things like people's hands being considered deadly weapons is typically like if they're a professional boxer or that kind of stuff. But I think by the time you start getting to like football player, good argument. Good freaking argument. We're not talking about like the golfers. We're talking about football players, right?
0: So she starts with the Austin Metcalf, who was killed. He was the threat. It's all his fault. He was the one who was the threat because his hands could be thought of as the lethal weapons. Well, you were not his defense attorney, and I don't think that one was going to fly. But in order to ensure the racial bona fides of this case, and in order to ensure that everybody knows that she is somebody who profits on racial divide, Jasmine Crockett said this.
1: Black women, especially black women who have black male children, live in fear and agony every single day. A fear and agony that I promise you, the Metcalfs probably never spent a day living that way. Mm-hmm. And we're going to have just some real conversations about race in this country.
0: Yeah, she's disgusting. You're disgusting, Jasmine Crockett. You're gross. You haven't even made an argument. The argument you're attempting to make is that, well, yeah, their son died, but they don't understand what black people go through. I want to say for the record, I don't care. You kill my son, do I care what you went through? I don't. You killed my son, you have to deal with the consequences for that. The Metcalfs never, they'll never know because they're white. You want me to give credence to some kind of bigoted nonsense like that? Oh, you can't blame a black person. You can't blame a black family. You can't blame a black mom. You can't blame this one, that one, because their experiences, and you're guilty. You're responsible for what happened to them. Nothing happened to them, but you're responsible anyway because we decide that it happened. Do you see how it's working? Do you see the plan in action? Their plan, their desire is to at every moment say, well, listen, we can't be the problem because you did this. You can't go after these people because of the color of their skin, because of the color of your skin. They want a two-tier justice system. They don't want justice at all. They want to be able to excuse the most radicalized behavior. Now you say to me, Tony, are you talking about black people? Of course not. I'm talking about liberals. You think this is how black people think? No. This is how some people want to profit off of skin color. This isn't how black people think. That's insane. How in the world would I know how every single black person thinks? It's like questioning, do I know how every Jewish person thinks? Of course I don't. I think like a rational person. And then there's Jamie Raskin. Very, very different. I'm rational and he's a putz. That's thinking differently. I have to assume, being two sides of the bell curve, there are plenty of black people who saw Jasmine Crockett say this and said, oh, good Lord. What is wrong with this dummy? This has nothing to do with being black, and this has everything to do with being liberal. Every part of it. This is grievance marketing. Grievance marketing. It was a term I was mongering. Grievance mongering. Thank you. I couldn't think of the word for a second. I went full Joe Biden. This is, how do I build up my bona fides like I'm really with the community? Hey, sure, they lost their son, but the Metcalfs, they don't know real pain because they're not a black woman. Of course it's stupid. She's disgusting. You're not supposed to look up to her. You're not supposed to respect her. She's a despicable person. And the people screaming and yelling, how dare they send Carmelo Anthony to jail? He didn't do anything wrong. They're looking for another George Floyd moment. They want a riot. And I would advise Governor Greg Abbott, because this is happening in Texas, if they even try, if anyone tries, put the riot down with unbelievable force so quickly no one thinks about it again. Do not give them a chance to express themselves. They've expressed themselves. We all find it disgusting. This is Tony Katz today.
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3: 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The city of Broken Arrow will not be getting a new data center, at least not for now.
4: Broken Arrow City Manager Michael Spurgeon broke the news on the KRMG Morning News with Skylar Cooper this morning, saying they believe the developers changed their minds by allowing their letter of intent to buy the property expire. Spurgeon says after seeing the controversy around the data centers in this area, the city got to work on preparations.
5: We started actually putting together what I would call a checklist of things that we needed to look at, to include possibly hiring our own consultants to help us understand the impact of having a data center within your community.
4: City leaders say they will remain transparent on any further proposals. Crystal Kelly, 102.3 KRMG, Tulsa's News and Talk.
3: Tulsa's drinking water met or exceeded all federal and state water quality standards throughout 2025, according to the city's newly released annual water quality report. Danny Chance, a technical director with Accurate Environmental, explained that water samples go through a detailed testing process once they arrive at a laboratory.
6: Samples are received. We have a chain of custody, legal documents showing who's had control of that sample. We have a prep that we do, an analysis, and then everything is put together to send out to our client.
3: The report found no detectable levels of PFAS, often referred to as forever chemicals, or lithium during EPA-required testing. And the Cherokee Nation has broken ground on a new $40 million justice center in Tahlequah. The more than 65,000 square foot facility will house the Cherokee Nation Supreme Court, District Court, Attorney General's Office, prosecutors, and tribal law enforcement. Tribal officials say the need for expanded judicial resources has grown significantly since the McGirt decision reaffirmed the Cherokee Nation reservation. Since 2020, the tribe has filed more than 33,000 criminal charges and handled a rapidly growing caseload. Tulsa's most accurate and dependable forecast is coming up next.
7: Still looking at quiet weather, but breezy, especially tomorrow. 93 our high, and then thunderstorms developing tomorrow evening. Friday, 85. The showers ending in the morning. Saturday, 92. More rain and thunder by late Saturday and Sunday. Sunday, wet, 93. Monday, 77. I'm Chief Meteorologist James Adelot for Fox 23 and 102.3 KRMG, Tulsa's News and Talk.
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0: more things. Tony Katz, Tony Katz today. What are three more things? I will gladly tell you. Three more things are stories that should be front page news, but because of all the front page news, they don't make the front page. And there's been a lot of front page news today. Tony Katz, Tony Katz today, if I didn't say hello already. You have President Trump with the press conference saying there will be more hits on Iran. There are going to be more strikes on Iran. He's predicting gas going down to $1.85 when this is all said and done, and admitted that we've taken millions of barrels of oil from Iran and put it into the market to keep prices down. I have no problem with that, by the way. I have absolutely no problem with that at all. Of course we should be taking their oil and we should sell their oil, but what we should really do is give it back to the people after the IRGC is thrown out. That's what should happen. And then, of course, we can use some of it to pay ourselves back for getting rid of those people. I think that's only understandable. But you actually have to get rid of those people, the IRGC. You have to get that done. So that's this was all while he was signing the reconciliation bill. And that is now said and done. That vote complete. That happened yesterday and now signed today. So everybody is now getting paid. I'm happy to see it. Then there was this about a Sudanese migrant who was arrested. And people are like, hey, there's graphic content here. This is in Northern Ireland. A Sudanese migrant arrested after a video shows someone trying to behead another man in the middle of a United Kingdom street, Northern Ireland street. It looked like something out of a horror movie. They branded it barbaric and medieval. I brand it not the first time. This isn't the first time this has happened. This is not the first time that somebody who is not from the UK was invited into the UK and then tried to behead somebody who was from the UK. This is not new. This is what happens when you do not safeguard your society. When you do not make aggressive demands of how people new to your country act in your country. I've said this before. You think I'm kidding. You know, it used to be you came to the country and you would hear about different groups and the hard time they had assimilating. Right. It was kind of like they got jumped in. Like it was a gang initiation. And we're a rather welcoming country. We haven't been perfect at it, but a very welcoming country. When you tell people, hey, here you are in this new country and we'll do anything you want because we want to prove to you how much we care. We'll just go along with what you're doing and we'll deal with the fact that you're different than us and we'll mold ourselves around you. Bad things happen. Bad things happen from civilizations that are not, quite simply, not as civilized. And you say to me, Tony, that's bigoted. And I'll say to you, no, it's not. It's reality. I didn't say other people can't live the way that they choose. But if someone asked me, what do I think of beheadings? I would say that society is not as civilized as our society. Well, Tony, we have the death penalty. You mean after somebody has been in a trial, allowed to defend themselves and adjudicated guilty and gone through an appeals process? Yes, we do have a death penalty. And also, I don't favor the death penalty. That has been an evolution over the years, by the way. Although in some cases, I do understand it. I find myself not favoring the death penalty in more things than not. And therefore, I don't favor the death penalty. Someone being executed for the crime they committed, adjudicated guilty, given chances for appeal, is different than a person walking down the street and being beheaded. I'm sorry that we have to now explain this to these irrational people and these irrational actors who engage in irrational conversations, but sometimes you got to do what you got to do, what you got to do. Some societies don't believe they have to adapt. Some societies and some people don't believe they should have to adapt. And some, through their religious posture, believe that they are commanded to do so because the other person is an infidel. I didn't realize that honesty was so unbelievably frightening to many. Some cultures, they're not us. And we've made the decision that that's not something we want to be a part of. We don't want to be connected to that. We don't want to be around that. So we're not around that. We don't allow ourselves to engage with it. And if they want to be a part of our culture, well, then they actually have to do so. I think this is true everywhere. I think this is important. But I want it clear. This is not new. By the way, the victim survived. Because people did actually go and help him. The victim survived. There is other news as we go through three more things. Of course, we talked about the Grand Platner race, where over 100,000 Democrats voted for a Nazi in Maine. He is. He's a Nazi. He's Nazi Grand Platner, or as people now refer to him as Maine Fuhrer, which is very funny. Very, very funny indeed. Not funny that Democrats would vote for a Nazi, but they did what they did. They supported a Nazi. They voted for a Nazi, and they are still voting for a Nazi. And then you hear things as completely insane as this guy, who is there in Maine talking about the election results, and makes this analysis.
1: Here's what some of the folks at last night's rally, watch party for Platner told me when it comes to that question of how he needs to bring folks together to go forward here.
2: Is it time for the party to come together?
3: Yes, absolutely. He's going to win this hands down, and it's time for all that to stop. It's time to say, all right, he is the nominee, and this is it.
4: Get on board, and this is how we get this country back. This is 1930. This is the beginning of Roosevelt. This is the end of the oligarchs and the robber barons.
0: The oligarchs and the robber barons. I love it when a Graham Platner supporter says this is 1930. That's the problem. Ah! Does he even know what he said? The oligarchs and the robber barons. Everything that Bernie Sanders is saying, we needed someone to help us fight the oligarchs. So the communists needed a Nazi to fight the oligarchs that he can't find. Terrific. What a special guy. Then there's South Carolina, where Nancy Mace, the congresswoman, got the living crap kicked out of her. I mean, she got wrecked, ruined, destroyed. Oh my, oh my. Was this indeed bad? Now remember, Congresswoman, she has a bit of popularity. She came in fifth in a 7-person race. She got 57,000 votes and 12% of the vote. The leader of the race, Pamela Evett, or is it a vet? I think it's a vet. She is the lieutenant governor of South Carolina, and she was endorsed by Trump. Then you have Alan Wilson, who's the attorney general, coming in second place. Nancy Mace is like, all right, I lost. I'm endorsing Alan Wilson. And what she thinks is that the entirety of the South Carolina story is that, well, I wanted to release the Epstein files, and Trump was mad at me about that, so he endorsed the other person. Part of the problem with that mathematics, and always keep this in mind, right? There'll be people in the influencer space and others, oh, I know exactly what happened, and they all sound like they're smart. Nothing is ever one thing. I believe in the release of the Epstein files, and President Trump was wrong not to release them in the beginning, and he was wrong in his presentation and his point of, it doesn't matter, it's all a hoax, it doesn't matter. Nope. He gave Democrats the opening. It was a mistake. That's just what happened. But to say, well, the reason I lost is because I wanted the release of the Epstein files and I stand with women and nobody else, and Trump was mad about that, is to deny the fact that you, Nancy Mace, are kind of hard to deal with. You make it a lot about Nancy Mace and not about the people of South Carolina. You make it a lot about Nancy Mace and not about the Republican Party. You make it a lot about Nancy Mace. And you know what? The story has grown tiresome. That's not me saying so. That's the people of South Carolina saying so. And this is the point. Not everything is one thing. People vote on a myriad of things. And certainly likability is one of those things. You're not likable. And you put yourself in that position to be not likable. And it seemed like you were about you and you weren't about them. And that's bad stuff. Let's go back to Ron DeSantis. Why did Ron DeSantis lose so horribly in the primaries? It was Trump's time and we weren't done with Trump. Sure. But how about the fact that he never asked for a vote? He thought he was ordained to get the vote, and his team never said, hey, don't forget to ask for the vote. Earnestly ask people for their vote. Ask them for it. Earn it. Talk to them about it. Why you want it. He didn't do that. He just thought, I'm the guy. And $200 million later, he was not the guy. I wonder if he's learned from that. I really do. I wonder if people have learned that their data is just floating online everywhere for the world to see. And these data brokers, they have got your info. I mean, your address and your phone number, right? 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
5: It's Skyler Cooper. Coming up on the Thursday edition of the KRMG Morning News, we'll be tracking the rain that's headed back into Green Country. Early voting will be getting underway for the elections next week. 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The KRMG Morning News with Skyler Cooper, Thursday, 5 to 9 a.m., 1023 KRMG, Tulsa's News and Talk.
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20: I That's why we're here. So I just have a couple questions for you, Ms. Wallace-Jones, just a couple. Your board chairman said ActBlue accepted up to 38 million contributions in 2024 that had the signs of foreign origin. How much fraud is too much fraud?
21: On the advice of counsel, I respectfully decline to answer the question pursuant to my Fifth Amendment rights under the Constitution.
0: Oh, my. That's the CEO of ActBlue, the interim CEO. ActBlue is that service that Democrats use to raise money. You won't admit to whether or not you took the dollars from foreign sources? You won't answer Representative Jim Jordan's question?
20: How many foreign contributions did ActBlue accept?
21: On the advice of counsel, I respectfully decline to answer the question pursuant to my Fifth Amendment rights under the Constitution.
0: Holy. And it didn't just happen once. It happened repeatedly.
22: You replied a month later with a four-page letter describing your fraud prevention policies and procedures that you had in place at ActBlue. But according to the New York Times, your response to this committee may have been false and misleading. Ms. Wallace-Jones, when you signed this letter to me, did you believe that this letter was false and misleading?
21: On the advice of my counsel, I respectfully decline to answer this question pursuant to my Fifth Amendment rights under the Constitution.
0: Yeah, not a great look. Oh, you can do it. It's not a great look. This is Tony Katz today.
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1: From the KRMG 24-hour Fox News Center, I'm Kyle High with team coverage of our top stories. A Broken Arrow police officer finds herself in hot water, arrested on a complaint of domestic strangulation. According to the arrest report, Officer Tamara Smith's ex-fiance, who still lives with her, claims that Smith pushed her down during an argument and grabbed her throat. BA City Manager Michael Spurgeon.
2: I can say that officer has been placed on administrative leave consistent with our personnel policies and collective bargaining agreement pending the investigation.
1: In the report, police said they could see red marks on the ex-fiance's neck and marks consistent with a hand shape. The report says Smith admitted to grabbing her by the neck, but that Smith said it was in self-defense. Tulsa police say a man is in jail for robbing a woman at gunpoint.
3: Police say just after 6 o'clock Monday morning, a woman flagged down police and told officers that she was sitting at a picnic table near Admiral and Memorial when 30-year-old Jesus Rivas came from across the street, pointed a gun at her, and stole her bag and a ring off her finger. Detectives say they found video that showed Rivas walking in the area, which helped identify him by his distinctive facial tattoos. Grant Merrill, 102.3 KRMG, Tulsa's news and talk.
1: And former Oklahoma State football coach Bob Simmons has passed away at the age of 77. According to OSU, Simmons was introduced as OSU's 20th head coach on December 6, 1994, and was the first African-American head coach in the history of the Big 8 Conference. In his second year, it became the Big 12. Simmons led the Cowboys from 1995 through 2000, including winning Big 12 Coach of the Year in 1997, leading the team to the Alamo Bowl, ending a 9-season bowl drought. Simmons achieved a 3-3 record in Bedlam and led the Cowboys to their first bowl game since 1988. The coaching staff Simmons assembled included Les Miles and Mike Gundy. He later hired Rob Ryan as a co-defensive coordinator. Tulsa's most accurate and dependable forecast is coming up next.
4: Still looking at quiet weather, but breezy, especially tomorrow. 93 our high, and then thunderstorms developing tomorrow evening. Friday, 85. The showers ending in the morning. Saturday, 92. More rain and thunder by late Saturday and Sunday. Sunday, wet, 93. Monday, 77. I'm Chief Meteorologist James Adelot for Fox 23 and 102.3 KRMG, Tulsa's news and talk.
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2: So if I read the top line of the CPI today, Consumer Price Index report, 0.5%, we are all going to die. However, if I read into the report and see that core CPI, where you exclude high gas prices, is 0.2%, well, now we're in line with what the Fed wanted. Well, that's good news. So is it bad? Is it good? And how is the market responding? The market responded by saying, oh, crap, inflation is high. Oh, crap, interest rates are going to go up, aren't they? Tony Katz today. Good to be here. Good to be with you. Dr. Matt Will joins me right now, economist at the University of Indianapolis. Now, it's my take that interest rates are going to go up. Certainly, there's been this conversation that Kevin Warsh, chair of the Federal Reserve now, taking over for Jerome Powell. He's in between a rock and a hard place. But let's start with this report, because what the headline will say from, let's say, a group like CNBC. CNBC is going to say that inflation is up 4.2%, the highest in 3 years, except that's not what it says. It says at 0.5, inflation is up 6%. And then some people want to say you shouldn't even pay attention to the 0.5 because the core is the only thing that matters, because the energy prices are skewed because of the war. Walk us through it.
3: Can I just say yes, yes, yes, and yes, and then we go on to the next topic?
2: No, you must now explain yourself. Show your work.
3: Okay, yeah. No A's on the exam just for copying off my neighbor. Yeah, I mean, 0.5, let's admit it. Let's forget about this 4.2, 0.5 times 12, 6%. It is the high. It is legitimately high. This is in what I call scary zone. This is where the Fed took dramatic action 3 years ago, which we'll talk about in a bit. They took dramatic action at this level. Forget the core, just at the base headline level. So it's a scary number. But everyone needs to calm down, because if you look at the core, it's 0.2. 0.2 is 2.4. I will not say that's in line with the Fed. It's still too high. And it's down from last month. So I'm not going to say I'm happy yet, because it's down for 1 month. It was 0.4, so it's cut in half this month. That's good news. Food was even good. Food was only at 0.2. I'm good. I'm doing my own bad explanation here. 0.2 is still too high. But food was at 0.2. Core was at 0.2. Everything was down except for medical care. I mean, shelter was reasonable. Transportation was reasonable. Apparel was reasonable.
2: So
3: everything was pretty good.
2: Let me ask the question this way, right? Because it is a weird thing to say. It's pretty good and it's still all terrible. How is it possible that we still have the inflation, that we still have the interest rates where they are, that we have this war, we're paying the higher gas prices, and yet there is that argument of, not bad. Like, it's very hard to square this circle.
3: You know, this is a tough analogy to use, but in the world of mortgages, when mortgage rates come down from extremely high to just really high, there's a surge of people borrowing money. You're thinking, wait, 3 years ago, we would never buy at these high rates, but we're borrowing money because the rates are lower than they were. Same thing is happening here. Rates were so high, inflation was through the roof, as Trump likes to say. Oh, it's not through the roof. Now it's just at the ceiling. So we're happier that it's just at the ceiling and not through the roof. It's still too high. You know, the guy in New York, I don't know if we can use the words, you know, the rent is too darn high.
2: Right.
3: The inflation is still too darn high. So we're happier from where it was, but it's still too much. Hey, you know, you're a vehicle guy, right? New vehicles down 0.3. Used cars only up 0.1. I like those numbers. I'm satisfied. But the core is still too high, but there's parts of it that I'm very happy about.
2: Talking with Dr. Matt Will, economist at the University of Indianapolis. The inflation, let's dig in a little bit, because we are hearing that Kevin Warsh, the new chair of the Federal Reserve, might keep rates where they are and might increase the rates because the inflation is persistent, and every commentary from Treasury Secretary Scott Bessent, where he is, I think, making a massive mistake, and I like him, sounding more and more like Janet Yellen, talking about the ideas of transitory and momentary, et cetera. This is a mistake. The inflation, we can agree from the markets, is baked in. But the inflation for Midwest Main Street is still felt every day. How can the inflation be high and possibly to an extent, some level of uptick because of the oil prices, and yet we have not seen price explosions? We're talking about prices being good on things like food.
3: Okay, well, you started off with Fed policy and then you jumped over to food.
2: Let's start with Fed policy.
3: Okay, that's a little bit deeper topic then.
2: I have nothing but your time for you. Everybody is waiting with bated breath, talking to Dr. Matt Will, economist at the University of Indianapolis. Why is the inflation still here?
3: Okay. Well, the inflation is still here, which is the second part of your question, is because the pass-throughs have not fully occurred and the economy is growing. We see incredible increase in profits on Wall Street. We see the market hitting record highs. Those things mean that the companies can absorb the tariffs and they can absorb the inflation and they can absorb the government spending. So they are. They're absorbing the inflation still. They haven't passed it along. But that's not going to last forever. Now let's switch to the Fed policy. So I want to give people a primer. I'm a professor. I'm giving them a primer. So the conventional wisdom is that when you have inflation, the Fed increases interest rates. That's a conventional wisdom, and you said it here just a few moments ago, and that's correct. But let me explain to people that the Fed has three tools in their toolbox, and Kevin Warsh is the smartest guy in the room. He understands the three tools, where everybody in the newspapers is saying there's one tool, and the one tool's the interest rate. The three tools are this. One's the reserve requirements. By the way, before I even say that, I need to explain. The Fed is the ones who create cash. We all know more cash means more inflation, lower cash means lower inflation. The Fed creates the cash. There's three ways they do it. One is reserve requirements, which isn't even a factor anymore. And what they tell the banks is, hey, banks, you can't loan money. You have to keep 5% of your money on the sidelines or 10% of your money on the sidelines. So that's a reserve requirement that can reduce the amount of cash. They haven't used that tool in 5 years. They put it to the side. They're not using it. The second, which we are very familiar with, the headline is they can increase interest rates or decrease it. That means that Bank of America, Chase, the big banks borrow money from the Fed. The Fed literally creates cash. So when they lower rates, the big banks borrow more. When they raise rates, the big banks don't. So the cash does not come into the economy. The third, which we've talked about before, is called federal open market operations. That's when they buy and sell assets on their balance sheet. So they may buy treasuries from the public, from you, from me, from banks, that shoots cash into the economy. If they sell those treasuries, they sell those mortgages, that pulls cash out of the economy. During high inflation, okay, so those are the three tools. During high inflation of the Biden era, they were selling $60 billion a month in treasuries and $30 billion a month in mortgages. $95 billion total, actually. They were selling. They were fighting inflation. I will tell you, I'm not a conspiracy guy, but this Jerome Powell, he was purposely not controlling inflation, because when Biden was president, he was selling the assets off his balance sheet at $95 billion a month. Now they stopped it. They have a no-sale policy. So what Kevin Warsh will do is not follow the conventional wisdom and increase rates. He's going to focus on selling the assets off the balance sheet. And I told you the other day, $90 billion a month. There's $2 trillion of mortgages. You got plenty to sell.
2: So we've discussed the balance sheet before, and I want to see that come into play, right? I think we can understand that we don't want our own government, the Federal Reserve, holding all of this. This isn't actually a win for us long term. It's a mistake in a lot of ways. But this idea about pushing cash to the sideline by forcing banks to hold certain reserves, this is the first time we've talked about that. As a matter of just hearing it, how it sounds on the ear, that sounds insane. Now, I am not opposed to banks having levels of reserves, right? Being able to cover what it is that they've taken in deposits, for example. But telling them they can't loan as much, that doesn't seem like something we should value as a government policy, Dr. Will.
3: You know what? It's one and the same, because you say that you want them to hold reserves so that your money is protected. That's fine. And that's what they were doing. It's the same thing. They just have to put some money on the sidelines. I'll tell you right now, it's a tool that they have in their toolbox, but they're not using it, because the current Federal Reserve requirement is zero. In March of 2020, they made it 0% to pump cash into the economy during COVID. They put the requirement. So banks,
2: it's still zero.
3: It's zero. It's currently zero. That's why, like I said, it's on the shelf. They haven't used it because Jerome Powell was pumping cash into the economy and he never stopped. He caused the inflation. To say it was transitory was a joke, because he was pumping cash in during COVID, and then they haven't stopped. They haven't stopped.
2: Talking to Dr. Matt Will, economist at the University of Indianapolis. Let's go back to the balance sheet. I made a statement. Having less things on the balance sheet makes perfect sense to me. And I don't think that's something I want for my government. I don't want my government owning part of Intel. I don't want my government investing in Solyndra. I don't want any of these things. Is there a value to having things on the balance sheet in the, for the Federal Reserve to have ownership of mortgages or treasuries or anything else?
3: Mortgages, no. Mortgages, absolutely not. In fact, here's an ironic statement is Kevin Warsh created this. They didn't own any mortgages until he was on the Federal Reserve Board way back with Ben Bernanke during the financial crisis of 2008 and 9. He was actually the architect of Too Big to Fail. Let me tell you, I was not a fan of Kevin Warsh, but he's had a mea culpa since then. He was a guy who said, let's buy mortgages, and they owned $2 billion of it. So I'm not a fan of the government owning your mortgage. They shouldn't be owning Intel, and they shouldn't be owning mortgages. As far as treasuries go, I'm also not a fan of it for part of it, and I'm okay with another part. The part I'm not a fan of is when the government has deficits, like they do, the federal government has deficits, well, someone has to buy their bonds. And guess what? The Federal Reserve Board, sometimes they buy their bonds, and that's called monetizing the debt. And when the Federal Reserve Board buys treasuries from the federal government to simply fund deficit spending, I'm totally against it. However, when they buy and sell bonds to control the cash in the market, I'm okay with that function. But I'm not okay with them being forced at gunpoint by the president and the Congress to monetize the national debt. I don't like it. It causes inflation. It's a bad idea.
2: Can we just get now into the place where the Federal Reserve has been an absolutely terrible idea and we should abolish the whole damn thing?
3: You know what? As Milton Friedman used to say, it's not good. But we don't have a better alternative. We had the gold standard. It didn't work very well. People could manipulate the production of gold. So we have a rule. He thought the rule should be modified. Forget about the full employment. Just focus on inflation. I agree with you. It's not a great system, but we don't have a substitute for it at the moment.
2: We didn't need it until we got it in 1913. A terrible year for America was 1913. Do away with it. What happens? Seriously, do away with the Federal Reserve. What actually happens to us?
3: Well, okay. First of all, who's going to print the money? Who's going to control the amount of cash?
2: Yeah, Treasury can't print the money. We've got printing presses and ink and all sorts of technologies. I tell AI to start printing the money. It starts printing the money. Of course we can print the money.
3: Your reference to 1913 and 1929 was a dispute. So here, give people history. It was a fight between the New York Federal Reserve and the Washington Federal Reserve. And New York knew what they were doing and Washington didn't. And Washington said, well, we're not going to print any money. And New York said, yeah, you need to print money. We got lots of people buying stock. No, we're not going to print. We're going to print. And so they didn't print money in D.C. and they caused a Great Depression and they caused stock market crash. The Federal Reserve was a disaster. It's better today than it was in 1929.
2: That doesn't mean it's good for us. We will get into it. I've got more with Dr. Matt Will coming up. Keep it right here. I'm Tony Katz. This is Tony Katz Today.
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1: This screwworm thing is really gross. And before you go to the FCC to complain, it's actually the name of the thing. The screwworm. The New World screwworm. Tony Katz. Tony Katz today. It's good to be with you. It's really, really ugly. It's an infestation. It's threatening livestock in Texas. And I forget, there's another, and New Mexico, where it took place in a dog. So it is referred to as the New World screwworm. This was eradicated in 1966. And now we're looking at this, and it's spread by flies, right? And so it's the idea of how these flies multiply. Texas has activated its emergency operations center, and they're keeping an eye on these things because the parasite itself, the screwworm, it's detectable, it's preventable, it's treatable. But if left to its own devices, it can destroy a livestock herd. It is a parasitic blowfly, and the larvae, maggots, sorry, don't mean to be gross. Maybe you're having lunch. I apologize. They burrow into and they feed on the living tissue of warm-blooded animals. But the issue is it attacks healthy tissue. It becomes unbearable in terms of the smell, and it could be fatal. So there are three calves in Texas, a goat in Gillespie County, Texas, and a dog in New Mexico. Yes, they are taking this very, very very seriously. The issue being what this can do to cattle as a whole. We're talking about certainly something unsafe for us, but we're talking about the loss of dollars. And I can't assume it's very good for the cattle in terms of it doesn't feel good. Can't imagine at all. And while that is a breaking story, there's Bill Gates. Bill Gates is testifying. And Bill Gates is testifying about what? He's testifying about Jeffrey Epstein and how he never, ever should have had any relationship whatsoever with Jeffrey Epstein and how wrong he was to have a relationship with Jeffrey Epstein. Isn't that right? Isn't that correct? Bill Gates, as you speak to the people.
2: I'm glad to be here voluntarily to testify, to help with the committee's work. I'll start with an opening statement in the hearing room. I hope my testimony is helpful to the work, important work of the committee to find justice for the victims.
1: And that was his statement. That was his statement before he walked in. And then it was, of course, I never should have met him. Never should have been. It's not a question of whether or not you meet somebody. It's a question about whether or not you know somebody is not okay and you still hang around them. It's one thing to say, you know what? Some people don't like him, but he's always been good to me. So he's a friend. Not everybody has to like everybody else. And you have friends like this, right? Your spouse is like, why are you friends with that person? You're like, because they've always been good to me. And, you know, they don't bother me. They're kind of fun. It's another thing to see somebody in jail for predatory actions and rumors of their predatory actions and be like, whatever. Let's go have lunch. Hey, who wants to go to the island? Come on, Jeffrey. Gas up the plane. That stuff is the kind of stuff where you're supposed to recoil and say, I don't want to know you. I don't need that. And you know, this leads to what happens when people are unscrupulous and they get ahead, right? You've got decency. You've got a soul. And what happens? You actually, work with that and you actually respect that. And then you lose out on opportunities. This is a tale as old as time. It is. People have seen this happen. People act unscrupulously. They work with questionable people and they get ahead. You got to ask yourself, what do you want? Your money or your soul? Do you want your money or do you want your soul? It is actually that simple. I didn't say it wasn't difficult. I didn't say it wasn't a hard decision. I didn't say you weren't tempted by the other thing, but that is very often, that's the decision. Money, fame, prestige, whatever it is, or your soul. And now you got to make a choice. Bill Gates made his choice. I mean, that's just obvious. By the way, release the Epstein files. This is Tony Katz today.
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4: From the KRMG 24-hour Fox News Center, I'm Kyle High with team coverage of our top stories. Sand Springs school officials shut down the school's email system due to deepfake photos of administrators that were sent to students. Sand Springs Police Captain Todd Ensbrenner tells KRMG the police department is investigating AI-generated deepfake photos of administrators engaged in inappropriate conduct. Because school-issued platforms and networks were used to share the content, all student email accounts have been temporarily disabled pending the investigation.
5: The IT person at Sand Springs Public Schools came across an email that depicted an administrator making lewd comments towards minors.
4: It was potentially sent out to 5,000 people, and school officials say they know the suspect is a Sand Springs student. There's a lot going on at the ballpark this week.
6: Thursday night, the Drillers are celebrating the World Cup with a Driller soccer jersey giveaway. Then on Friday, stick around after the game as the Drillers light up the sky with fireworks. And Saturday night, the Drillers are honoring the great Mickey Mantle with the first 2,000 fans scoring a commemorative ring. Brianna Harris with the Tulsa Drillers says Saturday night, some special guests will take the field.
7: His sons will be out and in attendance and throwing a first pitch, so it's always one of our great nights.
6: Brave the Boomtown Coney with a pound of fries, or check out the new value menu at One Oak Field this week. Crystal Kelly, 102.3 KRMG, Tulsa's News and Talk.
4: And two Tulsa taxi drivers are facing serious charges after police say they sexually assaulted women they were transporting from local hospitals. Investigators say Adrian Jacob and Bayon Amir, both drivers for Yellow Cab Taxi, allegedly targeted vulnerable passengers and forced unwanted sexual contact after picking them up. Police say both victims repeatedly told the drivers no. Authorities are encouraging anyone who believes they may have had similar experiences to come forward, noting that offenders often target multiple victims. Amir is charged with sexual battery, while Jacob is charged with forcible sodomy. Tulsa's most accurate and dependable forecast is coming up next.
8: Still looking at quiet weather, but breezy, especially tomorrow. 93 our high, and then thunderstorms developing tomorrow evening. Friday, 85. The showers ending in the morning. Saturday, 92. More rain and thunder by late Saturday and Sunday. Sunday, wet, 93. Monday, 77. I'm Chief Meteorologist James Adelot for Fox 23 and 102.3 KRMG, Tulsa's News and Talk. 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
1: Once again, it's about the difference between Wall Street and Midwest Main Street. Tony Katz today, and I return with Dr. Matt Will, economist at the University of Indianapolis, to further break this down and what it is. I mean, we talk about Federal Reserve policy, but how is it affecting Midwest Main Street? So, Dr. Will, let's get back to it. So that's monetary policy. When we talk about the Federal Reserve, when we talk about the balance sheet, reserves, and the cutting of interest rates. But now we're into Midwest Main Street. Very different than what we see in the markets. And it was interesting this morning when the news first came out that the CPI was 0.5 and that consumer prices, you know, the headline was rose 4.2%, but we could say 6%. 0.5 times 12. And then you take a look at the core CPI, you exclude food and energy, and it was only 0.2, which is the Fed's target rate. How in the world do you read this? The futures before the Dow opened today was everywhere. It was down 400. It was down 200. It was down 330. It was as if the market couldn't figure out how to read it. My point to you is that Midwest Main Street is reading it every day. They're still paying more. They pay more on the insurance side. They're paying more on a regulatory side. They're paying more for things to be shipped to them because of the price of oil. They're paying more all the way around, and the inflation hasn't come down from the Biden days. Their take on this, I think, is different than the market's take on this, and certainly any Federal Reserve policy. As we see this in the regular everyday marketplace, what is the felt effect or the believed effect, I should say? What do we believe that the people are feeling? And is this going to influence other markets in the future?
12: I'm going to answer it a little different way. I'm going to say that what I believe is happening is I think Trump is misreading the public. Just like he's misreading the public on Iran, I think he's misreading the American public on inflation, because he is of two minds. He sees his great economic policies, and I will tell you, they are good, and the market is growing, and AI is booming, and employment is up, and it's not. I mean, we could go over the list, which we've gone over, that he's doing a great job on the macroeconomic picture. But he doesn't have empathy for Main Street, because his policies, such as massive government spending, and deficits, which are Democrat ideas and socialist ideas, he thinks he can buy people's vote by throwing money at them, when in fact, that's what the socialists do, and it causes inflation. So yes, he's saying, wait, I'm creating a great economy, which is true. But he's also doing these things over here which are hurting people, and he doesn't comprehend. He's misreading that they are more concerned about inflation than a handout. The people who elected him are not the people who wanted handouts. They're not the people looking for free rent and, you know, SNAP benefits, and people looking to, you know, get into the social issues as well. Yet he's catering to that crowd. He's catering to that mindset, I should say, of here's government money, here's government bailout, let me buy part of Intel, let me have a protectionist policy. Yet those policies are hurting his core. I don't know how he can misread. For such a political genius, he's misreading.
1: So let's argue that he is. But I want to take it back. Here are businesses on Midwest Main Street paying more for oil, so therefore the delivery of the good that they then utilize to sell costs more. They're paying more in a series of regulatory processes. We talk about insurance costs specifically. The market will do what the market will do. They'll digest as they digest and still engage their AI investments. But for Midwest Main Street, are they supposed to look at this report and say, well, the core is really good, things are better?
12: I mean, this is 1 month, Tony, because food, I mean, I'll look at the report right now. The food, 0.2. Food at home, 0.1. It's not bad. And I think if it's true, it's only 1 month, okay? Last month, food at home was 0.7. It's 1 month. Let's see if this is legitimate.
1: The argument is that we don't know anything from this yet. The market's going to do what it's due, but we don't know anything from this yet. And it's not surprising that there's no necessarily felt change of a sigh of relief or anything else. Now, I don't think sighs of relief come, Dr. Will, until there is some certainty with energy and with oil prices. We still see these fluctuations in oil prices. They were down under 90 for the West Texas crude. Then they were back up over 90. Actions in the Strait. At what moment does the market say, hey, you speculators are all just screwing with us. These gesticulations are nonsense. They're nothing but you trying to figure out how you make an extra couple of dollars a barrel. And we're not interested those there in the basin in Texas being able to get even extra cash. We need to start evening these numbers out. We need to start having certainty in the oil and energy markets, and it has to happen now. When does that pushback, or does that pushback ever come?
12: Okay, let me point the finger at somebody. There's volatility in the market. The VIX today is 20%.
1: Describe.
12: So when the market
1: VIX
12: opens, that's 20%. The VIX is the volatility index. It's, you just mentioned volatility. You know, fluctuations in the market. This number under Trump 1 was 10%. Under Biden, it jumped up to 16. It's now 20. The uncertainty and the risk is being created by the president. It's not the speculators. I will defend the hedge fund people. I will defend the private equity people right now, right here, as unpopular as it may be, because they're not causing the volatility. It's the president. I've said this a million times. Wall Street does not want to look to Washington, D.C. They want to look to corporate profits. They want to look to sales figures. They want to look to market share. They want to look to economic trade and GDP. They don't want to be paying their attention to Washington, D.C. And Trump is such a media hog. He just wants the spotlight into him so bad. The best thing for him to do right now is continue the under-the-radar policies, which he has been phenomenal at, and stop trying to grab headlines. His uncertainty, his inability to come to a conclusion on Iran. You and I agree on what Iran's outcome should be. We're not going to get our way. But that doesn't matter. The fact is that he's not coming to a conclusion. The market doesn't care whether Iran does or doesn't have nuclear weapons. It doesn't care. It wants certainty. And he's not giving them certainty. You can't for 3 weeks say, we're going to end it in 2 days. You can't do that for 3 weeks in a row and not do it. You got to just do what you say, and that's what the market wants.
1: You think that the market speculation on oil prices is because Trump believes that a peace deal can actually occur? If you put seven destroyers against the Iranian coast to allow free flow of the strait, that would do the same thing, even if you didn't have a deal. This is why, allow me the pushback moment here. I'm questioning whether or not this is about Trump, and I don't disagree. I don't believe that the deal can be made the way he is going about it. But I don't know if I agree that that is in and of itself the single only cause here is in the oil prices. Is this, hey, we have the opportunity to engage in the wild gesticulations and speculations. Let's do that because it betters our financial opportunity. Is that happening? And how does the Midwest Main Street person deal with that as they're suffering through it?
12: Okay, you're talking about two different things, Main Street and then these people who are speculating. Let me talk about this.
1: One thing affecting the other thing, correct?
12: Yes, but this is you bring up a great point. There's a misperception. There's a misperception that these people that are speculating on Wall Street that like the volatility, and they do, they love it, that they're this evil group of people out there making a fortune. This is a misperception. Futures markets, commodity markets, derivative speculators, it's a zero-sum game. Tony, if you and I are speculators, you're going long a futures contract, I'm going short a futures contract. You think the price is going up, I think the price is going down. Guess what? One of us wins, one of us loses. Every trade that you talk about in the futures market is a zero-sum game. It's all these gamblers, and they're, one person wins and one person loses the same amount. And they love volatility. They want to egg Trump on. They want him because they make money off volatility. But half of them make money and half of them lose money. But now switch over to Main Street. Yes, they are the unfortunate, not benefit, the opposite. They suffer from all the speculation, but the speculation is caused by the uncertainty created by Trump. Let me say that again. The speculation that is occurring is because of the volatility. The volatility is a result of the uncertainty created by Trump.
1: Talking to Dr. Matt Will, economist at the University of Indianapolis. I don't argue that the uncertainty, which is to say, when do we see an end to this? And I'm not saying it's not going fast enough. I think we can weather many things, and 4 months is not a forever war. And I don't play into that at all. It is sometimes a hard line to swallow, because let me share with you what is shared on the other side and see if you can break this down. Is that what we are seeing is U.S. energy exports are at highs. We're selling this. We got the natural gas sold. We're going to put $700 million into coal. Into coal we're putting the money, Dr. Will. And they're coming to the Gulf of America, and they're saying, beautiful Gulf of America, we love it. And they're picking up oil from Louisiana and from Texas, and they're shipping it back out. Everything is jolly and great. Why is this not bringing down the price at the pump?
12: Because it's a global commodity. We are producing more. That's 100% true. I want us to produce a lot of energy, all kinds of energy. And I'm a fan of that. But that's not how the world works. It's a commodity, and people need to go back to their high school economics class. In a commodity, everything clears at the market price. Our extra supply that we're providing the world cannot offset the global shortage that is occurring because of the Gulf being closed. It is a global commodity, and it's not partitioned. It's not, you know, segmented into U.S. energy versus Saudi energy versus North Atlantic energy. That's not how it works. It's a global commodity. It's like pouring that one glass of water into a bucket of water. It's indistinguishable. Are we pouring more water into the bucket? Yes, we are. I'm a fan of that. But guess what? The bucket of water is smaller than it was 4 months ago.
1: You know, these are the kinds of conversations that make people drink bourbon.
12: Well, yeah, I'm sure you got a good recommendation on it.
1: Oh, I have many, many recommendations. Dr. Matt, well, I think people are looking for some level of solution here. And I don't even know if this war coming to an end brings us a solution. Because it still doesn't do anything, I would assume, regarding where the inflation is, because the inflation existed with the oil. And we talk about where some of these policies are, and we talk about one of the things we didn't mention was tariff policy. So I want to put a bow on this really quick, just to get your thoughts before we let you go. We're still doing tariffs. We're still engaged in broad-based tariffs. Have the tariffs, even though we didn't see explosions in inflation, are the tariffs keeping the inflation where it's at to any extent?
12: Like I've said before, tariffs don't directly cause inflation. They cause inflation down the road by slowing the economy. This is where it's Trump versus Trump. Trump good policies versus Trump's bad policies. The tariffs are putting a drag on the economy. But all his regulatory reform and his tax policy and everything else is putting the economy forward and moving us forward. So tariffs are a drag. They're still a drag. If it weren't for the tariffs, the economy would be even better. In fact, here's a scary thought. He might solve his inflation problem, because in first term, the economy grew itself out of all of his spending. If he would grow, which is going well, even more, and if he could remove the tariffs, he would grow even more. That could counterbalance the inflation pressures. But he's got good policies and he's got bad policies, and I just wish he'd get rid of the bad policies.
1: Dr. Matt Whale, economist at the University of Indianapolis, I appreciate you taking the time to be here. Bourbon for everybody. Keep it here. This is Tony Katz today.
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23: It was bound to happen, and on May 8th, it did. Green Country was hit by a major hailstorm. Areas up around Owosso, Skytook, Collinsville reporting major roof damage after that. 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
1: Democrats in Maine elect Maine Fuhrer. I'm sorry, that's very funny. Tony Katz. Tony Katz today, I am clear. I am clear as crystal. Anybody mentioning Graham Plattner, who is a Republican, must refer to him. Must refer to him as Nazi Graham Plattner. They called Trump a Nazi. They called you a Nazi. They called me a Nazi. That guy has a Totenkopf tattoo. That guy has a Nazi tattoo. That's the Nazi. And we're going to say it through the election. We're going to say it afterwards because we're never going to forget the people like Bernie Sanders who supported him. Well, we need him to help fight the oligarchy. So the communists needed the Nazi to help fight the oligarchy. Oh, fantastic. We make up a problem, and then we decide that any bedfellow is good enough. They're not good enough. They're just not. It's back to the Bill Gates thing. You either have your soul or you don't. That's it. That's all there is. But it's not the only thing going on, although I won't let anybody forget. Oh, you should not forget. Don't let anybody forget. Democrats elected a Nazi. Democrats supported a Nazi. The party endorsed a Nazi. Democrats vote for Nazis. Say it. Don't be afraid. The U.S. striking Iran in retaliation for the striking down or the shooting down of an Apache helicopter. And I still want to know how that happened, how that took place. This is not to say that the Iranians still don't have a level of threat. And then Tehran launches missiles at Qatar and other nations. This is not going well. And then there was word that Trump was saying, hey, if we have to, we're absolutely going after the power facilities. We're going after the power plants. We'll go after the bridges. We will ratchet this thing back up if they think they can just string us along. And then, of course, you have the president's presser today. So if we're asking what are the next steps, I remain where I've been. I have no idea. What I understand to be true is that there's no one to negotiate with. And what I understand to be true is that one needs to end this thing to end it. The president may still have a different view and may have other versions of what ending it is. But the Iranians aren't going to stop being a problem. They think this is power. And you have to understand that to understand how to deal with them. Find everything at TonyKatz.com tomorrow, everyone. 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

0: possibly hiring our own consultants to help us understand the impact of having a data center within your community.
1: City leaders say they will remain transparent on any further proposals. 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
2: Tulsa's drinking water met or exceeded all federal and state water quality standards throughout 2025, according to the city's newly released annual water quality report. Danny Chance, a technical director with Accurate Environmental, explained that water samples go through a detailed testing process once they arrive at a laboratory.
3: Samples are received. We have a chain of custody, legal documents showing who's had control of that sample. We have a prep that we do, an analysis, and then everything is put together to send out to our client.
2: The report found no detectable levels of PFAS, often referred to as forever chemicals, or lithium during EPA-required testing. And the Cherokee Nation has broken ground on a new $40 million justice center in Tahlequah. The more than 65,000 square foot facility will house the Cherokee Nation Supreme Court, District Court, Attorney General's Office, prosecutors, and tribal law enforcement. Tribal officials say the need for expanded judicial resources has grown significantly since the McGirt decision reaffirmed the Cherokee Nation reservation. Since 2020, the tribe has filed more than 33,000 criminal charges and handled a rapidly growing caseload. Tulsa's most accurate and dependable forecast is coming up next.
4: Still looking at quiet weather, but breezy, especially tomorrow. 93 our high, and then thunderstorms developing tomorrow evening. Friday, 85. The showers ending in the morning. Saturday, 92. More rain and thunder by late Saturday and Sunday. Sunday, wet, 93. Monday, 77. I'm Chief Meteorologist James Adelot for Fox 23 and 102.3 KRMG, Tulsa's News and Talk.
5: It's Skyler Cooper. Coming up on the Thursday edition of the KRMG Morning News, we'll be tracking the rain that's headed back into Green Country. Early voting will be getting underway for the elections next week. 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The KRMG Morning News with Skyler Cooper, Thursday, 5 to 9 a.m., 102.3 KRMG, Tulsa's News and Talk.

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5: Northbound traffic is going to be tough near 71st.
4: 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We are 102.3 KRMG, Tulsa's traffic station.

0: He's Eric Cronin. I'm Gary McNamara. You know, the one thing when you look back at it here where you know, we know Scott Pelley is lying when he said he didn't know who Barry Weiss was because it was the biggest media story for a significant period of time for over a year.
1: Yeah.
0: I mean, it was, and it's still huge today.
1: Yeah.
0: You know, him purchasing it and then starting the Twitter files. And then remember, how many reports did Barry Weiss put out? How many installments of the Twitter file were there?
1: Oh, man.
0: One, two, three, four, 10, 15, 20 installments of the Twitter files.
1: It seemed like we were getting a new one all the time.
0: Right. We're released between December and March of 2023. It was a story that was out there every single day. And Democrats, as we talked about when the hearings took place, you know, the personal attacks on, you know, on Taibbi and Schellenberger, and then Schellenberger, I forgot which one got the visit from the IRS agents at his house.
1: The day he was testifying.
0: Wow. For Pelley to say he didn't know it.
1: Yeah.
0: Who she was. He's lying.
1: Fine.
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3: Good morning. Clear skies and 77 degrees at 3:30 live from the KRMG 24-hour Fox News Center. I'm Grant Merrill with team coverage of our top stories. A high school student in Sand Springs accused of emailing AI-generated images of school administrators to the student body. Sand Springs Police Captain Todd Ensbrenner tells KRMG how the investigation started.
4: Across an email that depicted an administrator making lewd comments towards minors.
3: Captain Ensbrenner says they do know the identity of the student. School leaders sent a letter to parents and students after AI-generated images were distributed to students through the school's email system. All student email accounts have been temporarily disabled. A Broken Arrow police officer has been arrested on a charge of domestic strangulation. Officer Tamara Smith is accused of attacking her ex-fiance Tuesday night.
5: What I can tell you without getting specifically into details, there was a police, one of our officers, that was arrested for some type of domestic disturbance.
3: That's BA City Manager Michael Spurgeon right here on KRMG. According to the arrest report, Smith's ex-fiance told police that during an argument, Smith pushed her, held her down, and grabbed her throat. Police say the ex-fiance had redness on her neck and marks consistent with a handshake. Smith has been put on leave pending the outcome of the case. A Tulsa man reported missing earlier this week has been found alive. Tulsa police say he was discovered Wednesday in a drainage area and was transported to a hospital for treatment. The Tulsa County Sheriff's Office assisted with the rescue, and authorities say the man's family has been notified. Because he is no longer considered missing, police are not releasing his identity. If you're looking for a family-friendly way to cool off this weekend, Broken Arrow's Taste of Summer returns Saturday for its 24th year at Central Park Community Center. The festival runs from 9 a.m. to 3 p.m. and features unlimited Bluebell ice cream, more than 50 marketplace vendors, food trucks, water inflatables, kids' activities, and a touch-a-truck display with Broken Arrow police and fire vehicles. Advance tickets $8 through Friday and $10 at the gate, with children ages 2 and under admitted free. Organizers say it's a day of summer fun and plenty of ice cream. Tulsa Police Department is mourning the loss of veteran officer Derek Alexander, who died at his home from what authorities believe were natural causes. Alexander served the Tulsa Police Department for nearly 33 years and was widely known for his commitment to the community, policing, mentoring young people, and serving as a school resource officer. Colleagues and former students say he had a unique ability to connect with people and positively impact lives. Tulsa's most accurate and dependable forecast is straight ahead. KRMG News Time is 3:33.
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3: 102.3 KRMG has Tulsa's most accurate and dependable weather forecast from Fox 23 and KRMG Chief Meteorologist James Adelot.
12: Still looking at another windy and almost hot day today. We'll be climbing fast. 93 our high. We will see thunderstorms this evening. Some of those could be severe with wind and hail, the primary threats. Cooler tomorrow, 85 the high, but more storms over the weekend. I'm Chief Meteorologist James Adelot for Fox 23 and 102.3 KRMG Tulsa's News and Talk.
3: At 3:36, clear skies, 77 degrees in Tulsa. I'm Grant Barrell, 102.3 KRMG, Tulsa's News and Talk.
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0: We are Red Eye Radio. He's Eric Carly, and I'm Gary McNamara. The inflation numbers have come out. By the way, Mr. President, what not to say when an inflation report comes out. I love inflation.
1: Yeah.
0: Even if you say, because when the war is over, it will come down, you never say the words, I love inflation, because it will be used against every Republican coming up in November.
1: Yep. Yep. Yep. The second half of that will never be
0: right.
1: Put in the ads. It's the first half. And even though their side said it and tried to promote inflation as a good thing when it was over 9% and saying that means people are spending more money.
0: It's one of the reasons they lost.
1: Yeah.
0: One of the major reasons yep. they lost.
1: Yep.
0: Again, this is politics 101.
1: Yeah.
0: And I'm sorry for people that say, well, Trump's not a politician. He is now.
1: Yes. I thought we were beyond that, but yeah, you're right.
0: Yeah,
1: we probably have to.
0: The words never to say, politics 101. You never say the words, I love inflation.
1: Yeah, no.
0: I love the inflation. You never say those words
1: no.
0: ever.
1: No. No. No, no, no.
0: Yeah, but he finished it up. Doesn't matter.
1: No, yeah,
0: you say, no, we all hate inflation, but, right?
1: You say inflation is transitory.
0: No. You don't say that
1: well,
0: either.
1: In this case, you actually could say that it's temporary based on the war.
0: Do not say it's do not use the word transitory. Stay away from any T word.
1: As a result of our efforts in Iran, which will have a long-term benefit, which will mean a safe and prosperous United States, this is only temporary. And I'm telling you right now, it's going to be great. And we're going to take care of Iran, which gets us to the comments on Iran and the actions against Iran.
0: Which we'll get to in a minute here, but yeah. I just want to, let me just get to the problem. I think it was the Babylon Bee that had the headline.
1: Mm.
0: Let me just check here. Oh, by the way, I just looked at the main update state flag with swastika, and it's a state main state flag with yeah. the swastika.
1: Yeah.
0: Where was it yesterday? It was, I don't know, maybe it's not on the page. Maybe they just had it as a, on social media, but it was, people still looking for the benefit of the Iran war.
1: Yeah.
0: It was a Babylon Bee headline. Yeah. And again, I say that because Babylon Bee is a Christian pro-Trump.
1: Yeah.
0: And they're not anti-Trump at all.
1: No.
0: A parody website. So I saw that yesterday. I'm like, oh, boy. But when you look at it, just get to look at the inflation numbers, and then we'll get to all the Iran stuff. The consumer price index increased 4.2% last year relative to a year earlier, the highest annual inflation rate since April of 23, and an increase from 3.8% in April, 60% of it though because of energy prices.
1: Yeah.
0: Okay. Right, so right. you look at it and you can say, all right, the economically speaking, the economists looked at it and said, well, really can't get anything on this because the energy prices are so much of it. Right at the moment, I don't care about. It's not the economic issues that's number one to me. It's the political issue of how this will hurt you in November, and that's why when he said, oh, I love the inflation. It's like, oh, God, please just shut up. But when you look at it, food from home still up 2.7%. Food away from home up 3.5%. That's interesting because food away from home normally the last couple of months has been lower than food food at home. It's actually been lower.
1: Yeah, so there have been some fast food menu adjustments, I think, during that period, which is why that may have happened.
0: Energy up 23.5%, gasoline 40.5%, of course, electricity 5.9%, pipe gas 3%, apparel, you look at it now as we get closer to, with school's ending, for example, is ending on the East Coast. It's been out for a few weeks, but still you've got over the summer looking for school stuff, apparel. Up 4.8%. Rent of primary residence, 2.9%. New vehicles and used cars down. That's because they're not selling. You saw the OEMs a couple of weeks ago said, expect a bad year.
1: Yeah.
0: Right. You had motor vehicle maintenance and repair, 6.1%. Motor vehicle insurance up, 6.1%. Airfare, 26.7%. Medical care services, 3.8%. And so, I mean, you look at those numbers and you can throw up the numbers and say this, you know, you take out the energy prices and it's not that bad. Economically speaking, you can say that if the war ends in a month and gasoline prices come down. My major concern right now, as I said, everything I'm focused on is I want the Republicans to win. Any criticism I have towards the Republicans and the administration is based on one thing. Not that I want the Democrats to win. I want the Republicans to win. And it seems like at times they are not as focused as the members of their party wish them to be.
1: You know, I'm thinking in my mind, looking at the calendar, if you were going to do what needs to be done and complete the mission in Iran, which I believe should include two main items, and that is taking the regime out and then getting the securing and getting and keeping the uranium, that two-tier mission, I'm thinking to myself, well, I mean, you probably could do it in 8 weeks, but I don't know. That seems like a short period for me. But let's just say you could do it in 8 weeks. That still basically gets you to mid-August. Prices start dropping on energy late August. The driving season will be ending in late August. And then you start seeing then the energy prices because of heating oil, just natural demand, would come back as the months start to cool. But the point would be is that if you could get that mission done, you might be able to settle the markets, but I don't even know if you have that kind of time. Even if you could get the mission done in 8 weeks, you're asking for the public to have the perception of, I saw gas at 313 the other day. And I thought
0: I paid 320, which is really a dollar lower than it was.
1: Yeah. And so, and the president, in fact, told us yesterday why that was.
0: Right.
1: They have been sneaking oil through the Strait of Hormuz all along, and Iran just discovered it. And so the supply, and he said it was millions of barrels a day. So if the supply, again, if there was this glut.
0: A total of 100 million barrels, which would be 5 days supply for the United States.
1: Right. And if you're looking at that, you know, that effort, if there was some kind of offshore glut or whatever, which has happened, you know, I didn't hear anything like that. But this was a secretive mission, he said. No lights on the freighters, nothing. So he said Iran found out about it or they'd still be doing it. Is that more justification of, all right, you're going to have to control the Strait of Hormuz? The down pilots is one thing, but beyond that, you've got to control Iran. You've got to control the regime. You've got to get the mission done. There's no discussion. There is no deal to be had with Iran. No one believes that. And the administration knows that. So trying to kick the can until November 3rd is a futile effort. You're going to have a two-tier mission. You take out the regime and you get control of all of the uranium. And I don't know if that can be done right now. I'm just throwing this out. That's in order to complete conquering Iran. That's what you're going to have to do. And then, of course, maintain the Strait of Hormuz.
0: Look, the president yesterday said what the biggest supporters of what he has done, you know, initially what he did in Iran, have been saying all along. In fact, if you look at the New York Post editorial, which we read on the air yesterday, the New York Post editorial said that Trump's advisors need to stop, you know, having the United States look like suckers. And the president said yesterday, he said those words.
1: Yep.
0: Iran is playing us for suckers, which means they're playing you for a sucker.
1: Yeah.
0: Because you're the only one that matters. You're the guy running the whole thing.
1: This is all about you.
0: So Trump came out and said, they're playing me for a sucker, which is exactly. And so everything that he has been saying, all the 38 times that the New York Post actually counted that he has said we're close to a deal, was all BS. All of it.
1: They were stalling. If you were helping them, if you were stalling, and believing the talks were going anywhere, you were helping them do whatever that was.
0: By the way, I'm saying Iran was BSing. You're not BSing if you believe it. If Trump believed it. I don't know whether, here's my point. Did Trump really believe it, or was he just doing that politically because he was trying, he thought it was politically advantageous to keep promoting it, even if he knew we weren't close to a deal?
1: It's hard to know.
0: I don't know.
1: And I thought for the first few weeks, this gives you room for a very important intel mission. Let the dust settle. But we're so far past that. Now it is, Iran's had time to, according to reports and satellite photos, start to dig out the rubble of those missile sites and possibly make progress at getting the uranium. Now, it's been told by the administration, and I think a couple of people in the media said, well, they don't have the equipment to get all the uranium. I don't know that. I don't know what equipment they're being supplied by China, by Russia. The Israelis have been hanging out in Azerbaijan with troops there. That was discovered, and that's the land, basically the land between Russia and Iran. You have to go through Azerbaijan if you're going to move by land. And so, it's hard to know what's going on, what they're being supplied with, what Iran has. I think, again, the first few weeks, it's heavy intel mission to find out what's left when the dust settles. But if you do believe that they're at the table and they want a meaningful deal, first of all, you're a sucker to believe it, that they would ever abide by the deal.
0: Right. Because they'll write a deal, they'll put it down on paper, and then just, okay, all right, well, now it's going to be 60 days or 90 days where we come to a ceasefire. Remember, because it was a ceasefire and then a peace deal 60 to 90 days down the road or whatever.
1: Yeah, right.
0: And they're like, fine, we'll just keep breaking it all the way then.
1: Right.
0: And that's the whole point. Even when the president said, because it seemed like he was coming out strong yesterday, and then it was like, I got a call. They called me directly, and they're ready to deal, and they better, otherwise we bomb the S out of them tomorrow.
1: No.
0: And it's just like, well, no, they're extending
1: there's,
0: it. They're extending
1: there's
0: it.
1: There's no deal to be
0: it.
1: Had.
0: They're extending it.
1: There's no deal to be had.
0: Right.
1: Take out the regime.
0: All there is the United States setting the terms and verifying it.
1: Yeah, and the regime has to be gone, because even if we have the uranium, the regime is going to fund, if you let them play in the oil game, they're going to fund their proxies.
0: Which will be attacking the United States.
1: Yes.
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0: We're on our radio. He's our Carly, and I'm Gary McNamara. Real quickly looking at the latest reports of what might be going on overnight, and there was some of the reports that over Israel and Jordan, whatever, that there were other missiles and,
1: right,
0: and things like that.
1: Right.
0: And that I was reading that on X. You know, I haven't seen it. Just went to Fox News. Haven't seen an update on it, but we'll do some research on that to find out the latest on that. Because as we know, even after the and by the way, those helicopter pilots, you read the story on that, they were awful lucky. The drone, the explosives in the drone didn't blow up.
1: Yeah, right.
0: The helicopter right between them.
1: Right. Yeah.
0: And so,
1: yeah, that story is,
0: yeah, that's
1: wild.
0: It was wild. So it's going to be interesting to see what happens in the next 36 hours.

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10: Good morning. It's 4 o'clock. We have clear skies, 77 degrees for the KRMG 24-hour Fox News Center. I'm Grant Merrill with team coverage of our top stories. Sand Springs school officials shut down the school's email system due to deep fake photos of administrators that were sent to students. Sand Springs Police Captain Todd Insbrenner tells KRMG the police department is investigating the AI-generated deep fake photos of administrators engaged in inappropriate conduct. Because school-issued platforms and networks were used to share the content, all student email accounts have been temporarily disabled pending the investigation.
11: The IT person at Sand Springs Public Schools came across a email that depicted an administrator making lewd comments towards minors.
10: It was potentially sent out to 5,000 people, and school officials say they know the suspect is a Sand Springs student. City of Broken Arrow.

0: G, Tulsa's News and Talk.
1: Back in Sand Springs, a 62-year-old woman injured early this morning after being struck by a vehicle in West Tulsa. According to the Oklahoma Highway Patrol, the pedestrian was walking westbound in the roadway near West Edison Street and 49th West Avenue around 1:25 a.m. when she was hit by a westbound vehicle. The woman was injured but survived the collision. The driver, a 49-year-old Tulsa woman, not injured. The crash remains under investigation by the Oklahoma Highway Patrol. Parents with students in Union Public Schools will pay a little more for school meals next year. The Union School Board approving a 50-cent increase for paid breakfasts and lunches beginning with the 2026-2027 school year, marking the first meal price increase since 2015. District officials say rising food and labor costs made the change necessary. Students who qualify for reduced price meals will not be affected. The district estimates the increase could generate nearly $186,000 in additional revenue to help support child nutrition services. Tulsa's most accurate and dependable forecast is next. KRMG News Time is 4:03.
2: It's Skyler Cooper. Coming up on the Thursday edition of the KRMG Morning News, we'll be tracking the rain that's headed back into Green Country. Early voting will be getting underway for the elections next week. Plus, we'll hear from Senator James Lankford and comedian Adam Carolla, who's going to be in Tulsa this weekend. The KRMG Morning News with Skyler Cooper, Thursday, 5 to 9 a.m., 1023 KRMG, Tulsa's News and Talk.
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4: 102.3 KRMG has Tulsa's most accurate and dependable five-day forecast from Fox 23 and KRMG Chief Meteorologist James Adelot. Tulsa County.
5: Still looking at another windy and almost hot day today. We'll be climbing fast, 93 our high. We will see thunderstorms this evening. Some of those could be severe with wind and hail, the primary threats. Cooler tomorrow, 85 the high, but more storms over the weekend. I'm Chief Meteorologist James Adelot.

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1: Right now, clear skies, 77 degrees on the outside. I'm Grant Merrill, 102.3 KRMG Tulsa's News and Talk.
2: Now, it's Red Eye Radio. Gary McNamara and Eric Harley talk about everything from politics to social issues and news of the day. Whether you're up late or you're just starting your day, welcome to the show from the Relief Factor Studios. 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
3: All across America, we are Red Eye Radio. He is Eric Harley and I'm Gary McNamara. Welcome and good morning.
4: Hello.
3: Yeah, it wasn't the best day for the president. Then he looks like he's backing off on Pulte as the head of DNI.
4: Yeah.
3: He just too much pressure on that one coming from his own party on that. I have no idea why he picked him.
4: Well,
3: to do it. Part of the discussion is whether the DNI is even an office that needs to be in the federal government. I do like that.
4: Well, you know, you have 18 intel agencies, and my question would be, I mean, we have leaders of those other intel agencies. John Ratcliffe is doing a good job, I think, at CIA. And I naturally thought they would ask Ratcliffe. But what I just said may have overqualified him, which is to say they need him at the CIA more than they need him as DNI. And is the DNI, has it become more of a clerical position? I don't think that it is, but do you actually need that position filled? I don't know. But many in the GOP thought the nominee wasn't qualified, and so it looks like they're backing off. We'll see who the next nominee is, I guess.
3: But like I said, when he said yesterday, I love the inflation. Doesn't matter what he said afterwards. The Democrats will use that all the way up to the election. You want to vote for a Republican? Here it is. We love inflation. Just like the Republicans use the whole transitory thing against, Biden.
4: Right.
3: And everything about inflation back then. Just a horrible move. And then when we come to the war in Iran yesterday, where the president really verified what every critic that has been on his side has said. When he said, they're playing us for suckers.
4: Yeah.
3: Which means they're playing me for a sucker.
4: Yeah.
3: And he made it sound like he's not going to allow himself to do that again. But then he said, they called me. They called when we did it. They called me. And it's like, and if there's not a deal, well, then we'll bomb the S out of them tomorrow.
4: Don't try and walk the fence for the markets if that's your approach, if that's what you're trying to accomplish.
3: Well, the fact is when, and I didn't count it, when the New York Post came out and said, we've been close to a deal 38 times. I'm like, okay, no wonder everybody's tired about it. No wonder it's almost like, crying wolf.
4: Mm-hmm.
3: You say it so much that we're here, and you're not there. And then this all happens, and then you go back and say, well, they called us, so now they're serious about doing it. And it's like, no. And when we even looked at the deal that they talked about a few weeks ago, which was, okay, not a peace deal yet, but a ceasefire and then whatever it was, and then 60 days or a indeterminate amount of time. I don't know what the exact amount of time would have been in order to have a peace deal, to get rid of the nuclear weapons. And everybody went stalling. And now he said yesterday they've been playing me all along.
4: Yeah.
3: And it's like that's what everybody on your side has, not the opposition. Right. Everybody on your side has been telling you this.
4: Yep.
3: And, why is that? Why have you allowed yourself to be played by the Iranians? It's not like they were trustworthy before the war.
4: No. There was no reason they were going to be trustworthy now, no matter how much you bomb the S out of them.
3: And then when, this beginning of this week, when he went after Israel for defending themselves,
4: right,
3: said Israel's not the problem. When he was trying to make the moral equivalency or trying to make the case that both sides, Israel and Iran, need to stop fighting, is that the United States wasn't part of it.
4: Mm-hmm.
3: These are all bizarre statements that don't make any sense. And it's, and then when our helicopter is attacked, it's like, okay, we're going to go in and we're going to strike back. Well, you're telling Israel not to strike back, and you're striking back,
4: mm-hmm,
3: and they're hitting you know, they're hitting their home country.
4: Right.
3: They're hitting places within their own country. And it's just, again, it's become a cluster here where you initially had clarity as to what the president wanted.
4: Yeah.
3: And now you don't
4: at
3: even know.
4: At least in words, yeah. Yeah.
3: But the one thing is, you know, well, what does Iran want? Iran wants to stretch this out as long as possible.
4: Or like the alien in Independence Day through the glass.
3: I want you to,
4: telling,
3: I want you to die. What
4: Bill
3: do you want
4: Pullman,
3: from us? I want you to
4: die.
3: Yeah, I mean, that,
4: if you ask Iran what they want, death to America. Right. That's what they've been screaming at. Is anybody not paying attention? It's 47 years. It's not like they started screaming that in March.
3: And one of the things being asked by the president's supporters, what do you want? What would you view as the deal? Well, the president said, what, 10 days ago, well, they've given us, well, Iran's given us our guarantee they want to get rid of it. It means nothing.
4: Nothing.
3: Stop talking guarantees or a deal. Start talking about how you will verify everything, because that's the only thing that matters is the verification of it. And then you have to explain to your own party that if they agree to a deal, that you'll allow the money to start flowing again, that will go right back to the proxies that will be used to attack the United States.
4: That's why the mission has to be a two-tier approach. The regime has to be gone, and we have to have the uranium.
3: Well, that's what the president stated his goal was in that 8-minute speech.
4: Yep.
3: And then afterwards talked about the only thing acceptable is unconditional surrender. There is no deal in an unconditional surrender.
4: No.
3: One of the things, as we've criticized with this president, whether it came, you know, domestically, the DOGE checks and the tariff checks and everything else, we said, don't overpromise and underdeliver. Don't do it.
4: Well, and on national defense, don't ever do that.
3: No.
4: Because you come off as weak and everything falls on you. Everything, all the bucks stop with you. You're commander in chief. And you get all the credit for taking Iran out and taking the old Ayatollah out. But if you don't finish the job, you get zero credit for any of it.
3: Trump needs a new Iran strategy, editorial board Wall Street Journal. After weeks of insisting a deal with Iran is around the corner, President Trump may be admitting the reality. The regime is tapping the U.S. along in negotiations, he said Wednesday. The president has given diplomacy a chance, but they keep playing us for suckers. That's a quote from the president yesterday, he added. Is Mr. Trump ready at last for a new approach? For 9 weeks, a ceasefire has let Iran dictate events in the Gulf. The regime gets to start each skirmish, shooting at U.S. forces, U.S. allies, or commercial ships, then decides when the exchange ends. Iran also has used Hezbollah to fire on Israel, only to cite the resulting fighting in Lebanon as an excuse to stall talks with the U.S. Each prior Iranian attack has sent Mr. Trump racing to de-escalate. This meant forcing ceasefires in Lebanon and then blaming Israel when Hezbollah kept on shooting or playing down Iranian fire on U.S. troops as a trifle meriting love taps in reply. Iran's large strike on the Kuwaiti's airport was not a big deal, Mr. Trump said. He said the same of Iran's Sunday strike on Israel, urging it not to reply since the missiles didn't hurt anybody. That logic leads to trouble. Only by a miracle did two U.S. pilots survive after an Iranian drone struck and burned inside their Apache helicopter near the Strait of Hormuz on Monday. Yet Mr. Trump's early reaction was to say this too, quote, it wasn't a big deal. Criticize the idea of returning to war and have the U.S. Central Command announce that its response would be proportional. CENTCOM says it hit 20 air defense targets on Tuesday and Iran fired back in the Gulf, given Israel had also hit reconstituted Iranian air defenses. The combined effort could prepare for something larger, but Mr. Trump limited Israel's strikes and previewed his own in public. When the U.S. says proportional, Iran hears weak, as we said yesterday. Mm. Offering the regime such forward guidance signals that Mr. Trump still fears a return to war. Iran may reply with greater force if he strikes again, as the president said he would do as early as Wednesday night. Mr. Trump won't want to hear it, but he has been dancing to Iran's tune. He will have to break from it or go down as losing the war politically, despite the early military gains. It's not too much to say, Mr. Trump, faces similar choice as the one that Bush faced in Iraq in 2006-2007. The insurgency was winning, and Mr. Bush needed to shift his strategy or accept defeat. He chose the surge that broke the insurgency, and the U.S. was able to maintain influence in Iraq in that region. Mr. Trump had hoped for Iranian concessions, but he abandoned much of his leverage by showing he would not continue a return to war. Iran's regime has taken advantage, as Mr. Trump now acknowledges. The president also said Wednesday that a U.S. secret mission since May has helped 200 ships and 100 million barrels of oil escape the Strait of Hormuz. We took out the other night 22 ships late at night with no lights. That's why oil is $85 a barrel. That's progress and essentially a resumption of Project Freedom, while the U.S. blockade of Iranian ports imposes severe costs on the regime. But the strait is still largely closed to commercial shipping. Some 130 ships went through the Hormuz each day pre-war. So, but there you go. Because the way for Mr. Trump to right the ship is to go on offense, and that means more pounding Iran.
5: Yep.
3: So there you go. You know, so you can sit there and criticize the critics of the president, but the president just verified that the critics that were pro-Trump and pro-Iran were actually correct. And how do we know that? Because the president said it yesterday.
4: Well, he basically quoted the New York Post.
3: Yeah.
4: So there you have it. I mean, you and I have been looking at this. Everybody, I think some of our listeners believe we have an insider, or we're insiders at the White House, because we say something and quite often something happens the next day. But all we're doing is observing reality. That's all we're doing. This isn't hard.
3: And understanding the reality of Iran and and the Islamic jihad mentality.
4: You and I have been through this for 47 years.
3: Yeah, this isn't new stuff.
4: No.
3: And
4: I don't want to, you know, and honestly, almost like erasing everything up until recently with what he's saying about Iran and stalls and the 38 times of saying they've got a deal, and then saying, I love inflation, made you wonder if Joe Biden's back in control.
3: Yeah.
4: As if he ever were.
3: It was a bad day yesterday.
4: It's not been a good week
3: for the president.
4: You cannot have that.
3: Nope.
4: And you have to go to work and complete the mission, because you can't afford to lose your base. If they're not motivated, we've seen that before. If the GOP base, the rank and file voter, is not motivated in November, if they have no confidence, they won't show up. We've seen that before. We don't want that. I want the GOP to win. And even then, if they win, you're still going to have a ton of challenges, because you're not going to have a super majority in the House or the Senate. So you have to start with the win. And you cannot piss off your base. Stop.
3: No.
4: This is national security.
3: And as we've seen, you know, and you know it, because you don't see online.
4: Right.
3: You know, and that's where, you know, the influencers.
4: Right.
3: Nobody is saying. You know, they may say now, if Trump goes back in, yeah, good, you know, good for you.
4: Right.
3: But nobody, I haven't seen one influencer. And these influencers are the cheerleaders of the president on anything that he does.
4: Right.
3: They've been completely quiet for the last week.
4: Yep.
3: Last couple of weeks, really, on Iran.
4: Right.
3: We are Red Eye Radio.
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6: The importance of value added in ag trade and U.S. ag producers and ag industries bottom line. 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
6: Agriculture Secretary Brooke Rollins Wednesday testifying before the Senate Agriculture Committee. She notes ethanol made from corn as a prime example of value added, as several foreign markets have biofuel demand from consumers and regulatory objectives.
7: Sat down with some ethanol buyers in England, and as so many of these countries, whether we agree with them or not, but they have put themselves into a certain category of reaching certain numbers on carbon, etc. It is our farmers in America that will be, I believe, the most benefited from those rules around the world. We're already going to break records this year on corn exports. Ethanol exports are going to break records, but I think it's just the beginning of the opportunity.
6: I'm Rod Bain reporting for the U.S. Department of Agriculture in Washington, D.C.
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1: Good morning. We have partly cloudy skies, 75 degrees at 4:30. Live from the KRMG 24-hour Fox News Center, I'm Grant Merrill with team coverage of our top stories. A high school student in Sand Springs is accused of emailing AI-generated images of school administrators to the student body. Sand Springs Police Captain Todd Ensbrenner describes how the investigation started.
2: The IT person at Sand Springs Public Schools came across a email that depicted an administrator making lewd comments towards minors.
1: Captain Ensbrenner says they do know the identity of the student. School leaders sent a letter to parents and students after AI-generated images were distributed to students through the school's email system. All student email accounts have been temporarily disabled. A Broken Arrow police officer finds herself in hot water, arrested on a complaint of domestic strangulation. According to the arrest report, Officer Tamara Smith's ex-fiance, who still lives with her, claims that Smith pushed her down during an argument and grabbed her throat. City Manager Michael Spurgeon on KRMG.
3: I can say that officer has been placed on administrative leave consistent with our personnel policies and collective bargaining agreement pending the investigation.
1: In the report, police say they could see red marks on the ex-fiance's neck and marks consistent with a handshake. The report says that Smith admitted to grabbing her by the neck, but that Smith said it was in self-defense. If you drive through southeast Tulsa County, you'll soon notice some new traffic signals. Tulsa County says temporary stoplights are being installed at three busy intersections, 31st and County Line, 41st and County Line Road, and 121st Street South at Elwood. The signals are part of ongoing Vision Tulsa transportation projects and are designed to improve safety and traffic flow while long-term road and intersection upgrades are still in the design phase. County officials expect all three temporary signals to be up and running by the end of June. Tulsa residents will see slightly higher utility bills this fall after the City Council approved increases for stormwater and trash services. Beginning October 1st, stormwater fees will rise about 96 cents per month, while solid waste rates will increase between 80 and 90 cents, depending on the size of the trash cart. Council Chair Karen Gilbert says the additional revenue will help maintain service quality and fund needed infrastructure improvements. Meanwhile, the council has delayed its vote on the city's fiscal year 2027 budget until next week's meeting to allow for more public input. Tulsa's most accurate and dependable forecast is straight ahead. KRMG News Time is 4:33.
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7: Still looking at another windy and almost hot day today. We'll be climbing fast. 93 our high. We will see thunderstorms this evening. Some of those could be severe with wind and hail the primary threats. Cooler tomorrow, 85 the high, but more storms over the weekend. I'm Chief Meteorologist James Adelot for Fox 23 and 102.3 KRMG Tulsa's news and talk.
1: A heat advisory in effect for just Tulsa County. Starting at 2 o'clock today. Right now we have clear skies and 77 degrees. I'm Grant Merrill, 102.3 KRMG, Tulsa's news and talk.
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1: And he is Eric Carley, and I'm Gary McNamara. Coming up in just a minute, the gestating parent back and back in the news again. Coming up in just a minute.
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1: You know, we did get some great when we talked about the whole gestating parent thing. Guys, I got to go back and find it. We got some of our listeners had some great.
2: Oh yeah,
1: they had some great stuff on it. But
2: yeah,
1: it's back again.
2: Okay.
1: Officials in America's most populated township are taking urgent action to stop a Democrat-backed bill in New York State that would replace mother and father with gender-neutral parental terms. The emergency resolution from Hempstead Township comes just days after the New York State Legislature passed a bill that would replace mother with the term gestating parent and father with non-gestating parent. It would also change paternity to parentage. Democrats say the measure is an effort to be more inclusive of the state's residents with non-traditional gender identities. It is now waiting action from Democrat Governor Kathy Hochul. And to show you how important that was, we played the audio cut of Hochul, about a week ago? And she just said, well, I don't know about the bill, and we'll all decide that later on. And she wouldn't answer the question.
2: You know, if you were to take this to the national level, to the federal level, that would mean that on our biggest of bombs, we'd have to change that to the gestating parent of all bombs. You couldn't call it the Moab. That, it just complicates so many things. And by the way, it's just stupid. Let's start with reality. It's just stupid.
1: Why, you gestating parent F word?
2: That's right. That's, you know, I said that when we first did this story. That's going to change one curse word dramatically.
1: Yes.
2: It will take the impact out of it dramatically. As Mitch Hedberg used to say, you can't have an argument in a tent because you can't slam the flap shut. Well, you're going to take all of the steam out of that one curse word.
1: Hempstead Township Supervisor John Ferretti told Fox News Digital the legislation is woke nonsense. As a father of two, it was an insult to me and to my wife, Ferretti said in an interview. As soon as I learned, the first thing I did was bring my wife into our bedroom and said, look what they did up in Albany. They're eliminating the terms mother and father from state law.
2: That's not very romantic.
1: His 9-year-old daughter overheard the conversation and got upset, asking her non-gestating parent, can I still call you dad? It really hit close to home, he continued. We need to take a stand in the town of Hempstead, the largest township in America, and make sure, I'm not really sure what that means, by the way, and make sure we make it clear, because it's been said over and over again in this article, right, the largest township in America,
2: okay, right,
1: and make sure that we make it clear to not just the residents of the town of Hempstead, but to residents throughout New York State, that we won't stand for this kind of woke nonsense. While the 2026 legislative session ended last week, Hochul has until the end of the year to sign the bill into law. Hochul told reporters last week she had not yet reviewed the proposal, because this would take a lot, you know, the review of it. I mean, mother, gestating parent. Father, non-gestating parent. That's it.
2: Pretty simple.
1: I need to review this, and I need to study this, and we need to we need to all get together with a group of my advisors and take a blah, blah, blah, blah, blah, blah, blah, blah, blah.
2: She really tries hard to walk that fence. It's not that hard.
1: See, I've known of her for a while because I'm from that area.
2: And you never have to, you know, here's the thing.
1: She may be dumber than Scott Pelley. You know, I don't want to be sexist here. You know, it's got nothing to do. It's got nothing to do with, you know, whether that the fact that she's a, you know, gestating person and he's a non-gestating person.
2: Or whether she's past her prime, as Don Lemon would say. We wouldn't say that.
1: Right.
2: He said it.
1: Right.
2: He asked the question one time or made a comment.
1: She's past her prime.
2: Is she past her? We wouldn't. That would be wrong. I would just say she's old.
1: That's not unfair. Because you just haven't thrown that at her because she's a woman. You've thrown that at me many times.
2: Yeah. You know what old people are? They're old. We call them old people.
1: Well, why don't you call me something else? Because the other thing I can call you is you're an old person or you're dead.
2: No, no, to turn it around.
1: Be happy that you're old.
2: I don't think you're past your prime. I keep hoping you get better. There's always room for improvement. Look, I don't know if she's past her prime. I know she's old.
1: I'm older than her.
2: Yeah, how old's she?
1: 67.
2: Yeah, she's old. She's a senior. She's old. It's okay to say that. She's a senior. She's old.
1: We don't bring anything into it except
2: age.
1: The capacity of their mind.
2: She may not be past her prime. Right. I think the people in New York are hoping it gets better.
1: The supervisor said the emergency resolution in Hempstead is intended to ensure the town continues to recognize the term mother and father in its own laws and policies, regardless of whether the state measure ultimately becomes law. We're taking a stand because we will not allow woke Democrat liberals in New York State and the New York State legislature to erase a traditional family. They did not pass a law that adds language. They passed a law that erases mother and father from certain statutes under New York state law, and that is completely unacceptable. If Albany wants to add additional language to their state laws, they could have added additional language, and we would not be discussing this right now. Instead, they chose to erase mother and father and replace it, and we won't stand for that.
2: Yeah,
1: already said the resolution has garnered support among Republican lawmakers representing Nassau County, including the Assembly Minority Leader. And others, which in New York State really means diddly and squat.
2: Exactly.
1: What the Republicans think.
2: Yeah.
1: In Kathy Hochul's New York, mom is now defined as gestating parent. Well, as one legislator said, the fight marks the latest cultural flashpoint involving Hempstead, a Republican-led township of roughly, no wonder, it's a township of 800,000 residents. In Long Island.
2: That's the country's largest township.
1: Wow.
2: I heard.
1: Okay. All right. Now
2: I heard that on the radio a few minutes ago.
1: Well, that impresses me. 800,000. Now that you are the largest. I don't know of another town larger than 800,000.
2: Well, shouldn't they graduate to cityship?
1: Yep. And within Nassau County, Hempstead officials previously backed measures, including a push to keep biological males from competing in girls and women's sports. So there you go.
2: All right.
1: God, what idiots. But the point is, they're not going to stop, which is why we are so passionate and critical of Republicans and the administration when they do something that we believe could result in them losing in November.
2: Yeah.
1: Because the other side on the issues are insane.
2: There's so much stuff that you can put in your ads, so much material to just fill your ads, them in their own words. All you need is an editor. A 10-year-old YouTuber could put your ads together.
1: Yeah. I'm looking at this here. Said Maggie McNeely with Concerned Women for America Legislative Action Committee. It's just absurd, but also inherently dehumanizing. It reduces women to just their reproductive organs. But women are so much more than that. They are individuals with unique abilities and capabilities. And yes, motherhood is one of the greatest things that a woman can be. Being a mother is an incredible gift.
2: No, I mean, you know, she hits it right there. That's the point. Mom isn't just about giving birth.
1: You know, I told the story last week, about a week ago, maybe a little longer than that. I talked to an old boss of mine who's a liberal. but always said I'm not a crazy liberal when I worked for him decades ago. Mm-hmm. And I had total editorial control and everything else. He hired me. He's the one that hired me. You know what he said? He goes, your audience likes you. That's why he hired me. Yeah. And this goes back a long time ago. But we got into a conversation. We don't very often. I mean, we never really got into a political conversation, since we've really worked together. And he just started egging me on about, this is on, a messaging back and forth. And I was just, playing with him, whatever. And he goes, well, what do you think? Because he was saying, would I vote for Tallarico over Paxton? Mm. And I said, no. I go, look, here's why I'm going to vote for a Democrat. And I laid it all out. And I think, number one, when I said identity politics is the racism of the Democratic Party, they've institutionalized racism, and the radical transgender movement is as misogynist and sexist as anything that I've ever seen in my life. Mm-hmm. And I said, you've basically the misogyny. And I think he really got upset. I think I really got him upset. Mm-hmm. And I told him what I don't like about Republicans and what I disagree with the administration about. Because I tell people what I believe. I don't care what party you're in.
2: Right.
1: If you're wrong, you're wrong.
2: Yeah.
1: And sure, we can have the debate whether I'm right, as we always do.
2: Yeah.
1: Whether I'm right or you're right or we're both right or whatever. But the fact is, I've never seen, and I dare anybody, to defend and say what the Democrats have done with the radical transgender movement isn't the most misogynist and sexist thing that has happened in this country in, I don't know, maybe 80 years when it comes to women.
2: Yeah.
1: It's absolutely horrible what they have done. It actually became the women's rights issue. But I laid out, where I stand on the issues and where I disagree with both parties, but where I agree with both parties and the fact that I will still always vote Republicans because of the insanity of those issues with the Democrats. And he just goes, wrote something, and then about an hour later he wrote back to me. He goes, did you just cut and paste that? Because that just sounds like, MAGA doctrine. I just went, oh my God, he's angry.
2: After all these years, he still doesn't get what you do for a living?
1: Yeah, he doesn't. No, he doesn't. I think I got to him because I accused the party that he supports of institutionalizing racism, misogyny, and sexism, which is what Democrats believe they're completely against, yet it's exactly what they're for.
2: He should listen to the show.
1: Yeah, I agree.
2: We only mandate that you listen every night, the entire show every night. That's all we care about. And listen to the replay, because there may be something you missed. So listen to the podcast during the day. If you stay up all night, if you can't stay up all night, quit your job.
1: But it's right there. It reduces women to just their reproductive organs. And we've seen, like I said, the radical transgender movement is even worse than this.
2: Yeah. Right.
1: Complete total misogyny and sexism.
2: Yep.
1: We are Red Eye Radio.
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1: I'm Gary McNamara. I see Stephen A. Smith and the president are going back and forth.
2: Yeah.
1: I added, Stephen A. Smith said the president shouldn't have gone to the New York Knicks game last week, and then boom, it's been back and forth. Trump, latest one, called him a low IQ individual and not that smart. And just for entertainment purposes, I would like to get two of them in the same room together.
2: Oh, I'd love that. I'd love that. Hey, if you can do a deal with Iranians, you could do a deal with Stephen A. Smith. Come on.
3: Yeah. Oh, my gosh.
2: That would be fun.
3: Oh, gosh.
2: And where would it be?
1: He's an arrogant fool and a low IQ individual. He's sort of Stephen A. Smith. I'd love that to happen. Just put both of them in a room and go.
2: Yeah.
1: That's the cage match they should have at the White House.
2: Oh, there you go.
1: Yeah.
2: Just have a big debate fest.

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7: 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We are 102.3 KRMG. 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
8: Good morning. It's 5 o'clock. I'm Skyler Cooper. This is the KRMG Morning News, and it's Thursday. 80 degrees already in Tulsa. We're going to see sunshine this afternoon. 94. And buckle up for this heat index. The National Weather Service says it will feel like 109 this afternoon. All that with a heat advisory coming in, and then a little later, more rain and storm chances. We'll get that five-day forecast coming up, and we'll talk more about all the changes that have been happening at Bixby's City Hall, with the mayor resigning, the city manager and assistant city manager being on leave. All of that's still ahead here on the KRMG Morning News. But our top story,
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8: Tuesday is election day, but early voting for the primaries kicks off today. Tulsa County voters now have two places to cast a ballot.
9: You can vote at the brand new Tulsa County Election Board headquarters on Skelly Drive, which officials say has 10 times more voting booths than the old downtown side. You could also vote early at the Tulsa Tech Broken Arrow campus. Because Oklahoma's primaries are closed, independent voters can't vote in party primaries, but they can vote on the statewide minimum wage question. Election Board Secretary Gwen Freeman urges voters to review their sample ballots ahead of time. You can find sample ballots and candidate info through the Oklahoma Voter Portal. Early voting runs today and tomorrow from 8 to 6 and Saturday from 8 to 2. Grant Merrill, 1023 KRMG, Tulsa's News and Talk.
8: 5:01 this morning. Let's get more of the day's top stories now in the 24-hour Fox News Center with Ben Morgan.
6: Scattered storm chances beginning tonight, Skyler.
10: We've got scattered showers and thunderstorms likely developing as we head through the evening. Some of those storms could be strong or even severe. Wind and hail, the primary threat, the tornado.

0: share this content. All student email accounts have been temporarily disabled pending the investigation.
1: The IT person at Sandy Springs Public Schools came across a email that depicted an administrator making lewd comments towards minors.
0: It was potentially sent out to 5,000 people, and school officials say they know the suspect is a Sand Springs student. Bixby City leaders must now fill several key leadership positions after a string of high-profile changes at City Hall. Former City Manager Joey Weedle was arrested for DUI. Former Mayor Brad Girard resigned, and the city placed Assistant City Manager Kim Cootey on administrative leave. In Bixby, the City Council selects the mayor rather than the voters, and some say that setup is working as intended.
2: Mayor races can be heavily influenced by campaign funding and special interests, including developers and builders.
0: Others want a change, saying recent leadership turnover shows why the public should be able to vote directly for top city officials. City leaders say they're required to follow the charter, which mandates appointments for vacancies like the open Ward 4 seat. They note that anyone wanting a different system can pursue a charter amendment, something the council has begun discussing. If you drive through southeast Tulsa County, you'll soon notice some new traffic signals. Tulsa County says temporary stoplights are being installed at three busy intersections, 31st and County Line Road, 41st and County Line Road, and 121st Street South at Elwood. The signals are part of ongoing Vision Tulsa transportation projects and are designed to improve safety and traffic flow, while longer-term road and intersection upgrades are still in the design phase. County officials expect all three temporary signals to be up and running by the end of June. A Tulsa man reported missing earlier this week has been found alive. Tulsa police say he was discovered Wednesday in a drainage area and was transported to a hospital for treatment. The Tulsa County Sheriff's Office assisted with the rescue, and authorities say the man's family has been notified. Because he is no longer considered missing, police are not releasing his identity. If you're looking for a family-friendly way to cool off this weekend, Broken Arrow's Taste of Summer returns Saturday for its 24th year at Central Park Community Center. The festival runs from 9 a.m. to 3 p.m. and features unlimited Bluebell ice cream, more than 50 marketplace vendors, food trucks, water inflatables, kids' activities, and a touch-a-truck display with Broken Arrow police and fire vehicles. Advance tickets are $8 through Friday, $10 at the gate, with children ages 2 and under admitted free. Organizers say it's a full day of summer fun and plenty of ice cream. KRMG News time is 5:05.
3: 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Checking in with the very eager chief meteorologist, James Adelot.
4: Hey, Skyler, still looking at rain and thunder this evening. Until then, windy and warm. 93 the high, muggy 2, heat index near 105. Now, tomorrow, slow clearing, lighter winds and 85, but more storms on the way as we roll through the weekend. I'm Chief Meteorologist James Adelot for Fox 23 and 102.3 KRMG, Tulsa's News and Talk.
5: Partly cloudy this morning, 80 in Catoosa and 80 at Tulsa Severe Weather Station.
3: All right, we'll get started on this Thursday. A lot to follow as we have early voting starting at 8 o'clock this morning. We'll be out there to see how folks are lining up. If they are, if they're ready to get an early start, we'll let you know. We'll talk with Senator James Lankford a little later this morning. A lot to get to, including more Eric Erickson VIP passes. More on that next.
6: I'm April Hill, and on the KRMG Afternoon News, John Philbeck is in to entertain us with some silliness. Plus, we'll follow up with area police on recent crime investigations, and we'll get the latest data on what to expect with possible weekend storms. 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
1: I've actually seen somebody do that. That's where that came from. I've seen somebody carrying a bowl of cereal, spoon in hand, milk all over the car. Yeah. Not advisable.
3: Have you seen that thing that you put in your cup holder and it can hold a bowl of ramen noodles? Like, who needs that?
4: Isn't it Dexter who said that a banana is the perfect car food?
1: That sounds right.
3: Yep.
4: Yeah.
1: I actually
3: so smart.
1: I made an executive decision on bananas this morning because there's that 2 hour window where they go from edible to, you know, banana bread status.
4: Maybe okay. In your house.
1: Is that right? You eat them either way?
4: I eat them pretty quick.
1: Oh, okay. Yeah. So this morning I was like, this one doesn't really look like it's going to travel well. You know, it's not going to make it to the studio. In fact, it happened yesterday. I brought one, went, I don't want this.
4: Oh.
1: They're now smoothie. I don't do bread. I do
4: smoothies.
1: Should
4: have given it to me.
1: Well, I got two more at the house if you want them tomorrow. There's, you know,
4: well,
1: it's another day of rotting.
4: I'm looking forward to that, I guess.
1: Ripen.
5: Chase brings donuts. Skyler brings bananas. Feel like a potluck starting around here.
1: So it is early voting day. As we say, the polls open, the early voting locations open at 8 today, 8 to 6, same for tomorrow, and then a shorter window on Saturday. We're posting everything you need on krmg.com. So if you don't live in Tulsa County and it's not one of those two locations that we mentioned, Tulsa Tech BA or their new Tulsa County Election Board headquarters, you'll have to check our list for your exact location. For most counties, the lesser populated counties, most of the time it's just the election board headquarters. Every once in a while it'll be a church or something. So we'll post everything up there. Later this morning, I mentioned we have Senator James Lankford. He'll be with us live at 6:50. One of the things I want to ask him about was, you know, it's a big topic of discussion in Congress this week. It's the renewal of the FISA program, the specifically of contention that Section 702, monitoring things around the world for foreign intelligence. Just they say they've really found a lot of, thwarted off some terrorists and things like that with it. And so now it's right on the verge of potentially expiring. We'll talk with the senator about that and some other things. And we'll go into depth a little bit more on the situation down in Bixby, as it appears a lot of folks down there they're unsettled with everything that's happened at City Hall. The city manager and the assistant city manager being placed on leave, the mayor resigning, and some folks not sure how the whole system works as far as how they choose the next leaders. And so we'll get into all of that. And then something kind of fun today. We're going to hear a bunch of different chunks of my interview I did recently with Adam Carolla. I want to play you this part right here, which is one of the things we were talking about. We just kind of wandered all over the place. I didn't have a reason, like a real topic to talk with Adam about, other than I'm a longtime fan and he's going to be in Tulsa this Saturday for a couple of comedy shows at the Bricktown Comedy Club there at 61st and Yale. But we were talking about radio. You know, he did radio for a long time, and he's been podcasting for close to 20 years now. And so I was telling him about what we do here on the KRMG Morning News and how early we start. He said,
6: "No, I think people get into podcasting so they don't have to set their alarm or talk to a program director or do an air check or do all those fun things used to do in terrestrial radio, though. I don't know. I thought this shift was 6 a.m. to 10 a.m.
1: We're a news talk station. I go on the air at 5, and so I get here around 3, 3:30.
6: Wow, man, you're dedicated doing that kind of show prep, because most guys I know would not get up at 2, although I mean, most guys I knew would just be going to bed around 2, but that's dedication. Well, there's no, you don't have to deal with traffic. I guess that's the good news.
1: That's true. So we also talked about the fires out in California. That's been a big area of focus for him lately. He's been going around and doing a video series on the progress or lack thereof in rebuilding, especially along the Pacific Coast Highway where he lives in Malibu, and those literal like waterfront homes. Almost nothing has happened except one spot. So we talk about that. We talk about the mayoral election in Los Angeles. Now, we recorded this before the primary, and his guy was Spencer Pratt. So what he thought, why he was supporting Spencer, of course, we now know he is not going to be L.A. mayor. And we'll just get into some more of that a little bit later on KRMG. We do have more passes to Eric Erickson to be a VIP at the event. You can go either way. You can register right now for Eric Erickson Unplugged on KRMG.com or the KRMG app. It's presented by Solid Rock Realtors, Petra Insurance, and Sooner Flooring and Design. And we'll give away some VIP passes after 7 this morning. That's happening on Wednesday next week at Kane's Ballroom, 5 to 7. So join us there. And listen later for some VIP passes. A lot to get to on a Thursday. Let's check the forecast now with Chief Meteorologist James Adelot.
7: Hey, Skyler, still looking at rain and thunder this evening. Until then, windy and warm. 93 the high, muggy 2, heat index near 105. Now, tomorrow, slow clearing, lighter winds and 85, but more storms on the way as we roll through the weekend. I'm Chief Meteorologist James Adelot for Fox 23 and 102.3 KRMG, Tulsa's News and Talk.
3: 79 in Glenpool and 80 at Tulsa Severe Weather Station.
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3: Three.
1: The United States launching a second round of airstrikes on Iran. Now Iran has fired back again at Bahrain, Kuwait, and Jordan, all places where there are U.S. troops. The U.S. strikes targeting Iranian military surveillance, communications, and air defense systems. All of this while there are still apparently talks going on to end the conflict.
3: Two.
1: Tulsa City councilors press pause on approving the budget for the fiscal year of 2027. They say they'll take that vote next week to allow citizens more time to weigh in. But at last night's meeting, councilors did approve rate increases for your utility bills. The stormwater fee will go up by about a dollar. Trash and solid waste will go up less than a dollar. City leaders say those increases are necessary to keep services going and to make them better. You'll start seeing those increases on your bill later this year. In our top story this morning, it is the first day to get your vote in ahead of Tuesday's primary elections. Early voting running today through Saturday. If you are in Tulsa County, you have two options as far as location is concerned. First is the new election board office at 12,000 East Skelly Drive or the Tulsa Tech Broken Arrow campus there at Florence and Olive. Tulsa County Election Board Secretary Gwen Freeman says be ready to give your party affiliation to the poll worker.
12: Voters listed in party books by party because it's a primary. So when our workers ask you your party affiliation, they're not, you know, trying to be nosy. They're simply trying to locate the right registry for you and give you the correct ballot.
1: Republicans and Democrats will be able to vote on candidates and the minimum wage state question. Now, due to closed primaries, independents can only vote on the state question. Now, for what to take with you and to see all of the early voting locations, perhaps if you're not in Tulsa County, check this story on KRMG.com.
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7: Good morning, Skyler. Windy, warm, 93 degrees. Our afternoon high heat index all the way up close to 105. Storms likely this evening. Some of those will likely be severe with wind and hail, the primary threats. Rolling into Friday, slow clearing and 85. I'm Chief Meteorologist James Adelot for Fox 23 and 102.3 KRMG, Tulsa's News and Talk.
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2: Our traffic detectives are on the case, solving the mysteries of the morning and afternoon commutes.
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1: Just checking the allergy dashboard this morning to see what is killing me. Now, as it turns out, this hasn't been updated since May 27th, so I can't tell. But it, as of that point, it was the grasses. They were only listed as moderate at that point. It was apparently not the trees, but I'm feeling it. I know we talk about that a lot. It seems like every couple of months, something else is killing our allergies. Looks like maybe the grass right now.
5: I'm taking enough Sudafed that I'm probably on a registry somewhere, watch list.
1: I do it. I've got a two-prong approach right now. I take a daily, like a generic Allegra.
5: Right.
1: And I use allergy eye drops because contact lenses and scratchy eyes don't really work well together. I may have to throw in the third prong of my approach of the nasal spray. Try not to, but we'll just hit it from all angles.
5: You had the full out glasses going on yesterday. I almost didn't recognize you.
1: Yeah, some days the contacts are just not happening.
3: Yeah, that's why I'm wearing glasses today.
1: Yeah, you get the, you know the struggle. 522 on the KRMG Morning News. As for what's happening right now, it is clear on the KRMG Storm Center radar, 80 degrees. We do expect rain later. And we also have, so this is going to be a fun day. We have a heat advisory from 2 to 6 this afternoon. At least it's a short window, but that's when it's going to be the worst as far as the heat index goes. National Weather Service says it might feel as high as 109 this afternoon. That sounds brutal. I tried to go outside for a little bit yesterday, just, you know, let the dogs run around, and I sat on the back porch in the shade, which is normally totally fine. 2 days ago, it was. Yesterday, after about 15, 20 minutes, I decided I don't have to subject myself to this, so I'm going to go inside.
3: There was even wind, but it was hot.
1: Yeah, it's like a blow dryer in your face. Yes. And we're not even to the regular, like, it's going to get so much hotter this summer.
3: It's going to be so
1: bad. We're just getting there in the beginning. Good news, check this out. Sunday, 79. Monday, 78. But that's rainy, so take it or leave it. That's what we're going to get. And we'll hear more about that with James coming up. And our consumer warrior, Clark Howard, with some thoughts on education. You know, do you go to traditional school? Do you go to a technical college? We'll hear what Clark has to say after we hear more of the morning's top stories with Ben.
0: President Trump approved a new wave of attacks on Iran. This second wave comes as a retaliation for a U.S. helicopter getting shot down over the Strait of Hormuz.
4: CENTCOM says that Iranian military surveillance systems, along with communication systems and air defense sites across Iran, were hit. Speaking from the Situation Room, President Trump told Fox News that 49 Tomahawk missiles hit locations as close to 40 miles from the capital of Tehran. Positions were also targeted along the southwestern part of Iran. The president described the strikes as violent and vicious. Also, President Trump says top Iranian officials called him directly, asking him to stop the bombing. Now, in response, the Iranians launched ballistic missiles and drones at Gulf countries, including Bahrain and Kuwait. The Jordanian army says they dealt with at least 20 Iranian ballistic missiles in the skies of their country.
0: That is Fox's Trey Yinks from Tel Aviv. They were down 29 points last night. It was a rough first half for the New York Knicks. Then, in the final minutes of Game 4, an incredible comeback.
6: Somehow, someway, and the Knicks cap off the largest NBA Finals comeback this league has ever seen. And just an unbelievable effort. It's a historical night here at the Garden, guys. It's the best way to put it. And we're going to be talking about this night for a long time, especially if the Knicks can find a way to close this out Saturday night.
0: That's ABC Sports anchor Ryan Field.
1: Couldn't hear anything but Journey.
0: I think...
1: Don't stop.
0: I think they sent him to the wrong place because clearly there was a concert going on in the back.
1: What in the world?
5: Ben and I both had the air guitar going just
0: It was pretty rocking. Now, I'm assuming none of you actually... watch this game. Maybe Grant, did you watch this?
5: I watched the highlights of it on Facebook.
0: It was a pretty incredible ending.
1: Can we stay on sports for a second?
0: Sure. I'm trying to.
1: I watched your pitch video.
0: Oh, well, okay, yeah.
1: How do you feel about that?
0: I made it to the plate.
1: Yes, you're not supposed to hit the plate, you know.
0: Well, you know, and yeah, I'm not very happy with it.
1: I think we got in your head.
0: Oh, no, I think what happened was it was 1,000 degrees. Yeah. I'm in jeans.
1: Yeah. Oh,
0: and
1: no.
0: Like,
1: yeah, you don't do that.
0: I'd worked the whole day. I'm making a bunch of excuses. It was an okay pitch.
3: I think you did a wonderful job, Ben.
0: Thank you, Crystal.
1: A true mom.
5: It could be so much worse.
0: Well, it could have been so much better if somebody had been there.
5: Okay.
1: That's really why I brought this up, because Grant gets a shout out.
0: Are you upset that I didn't mention you in the post?
1: Kind of am, actually.
0: Huh.
1: Feeling a little slighted.
0: Well, it wasn't for you, Skyler.
5: I haven't even read it.
0: Oh, great. Oh, wow. Now I do feel bad for poking you.
5: Saxon Jackson.
0: That's me.
1: Outed his username.
0: That was my that was my college radio name.
5: No wonder I haven't seen it. You haven't accepted my friend request.
0: Oh man.
1: Him out and
0: we're
1: not even
0: exposing everyone here.
1: We'll resolve
0: Okay, hold on.
1: We will resolve the family rift. as we check the forecast.
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7: Good morning, Skyler. Windy, warm, 93 degrees. Our afternoon high heat index all the way up close to 105. Storms likely this evening. Some of those will likely be severe with wind and hail, the primary threats. Rolling into Friday, slow clearing and 85. I'm Chief Meteorologist James Adelot for Fox 23 and 102.3 KRMG Tulsa's News and Talk.
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10: This is Clark Howard. I am so excited about teenagers and 20-somethings getting the message about the opportunities available if you go to a state-supported technical college, because one technical college after another reporting record enrollments, because we have extreme shortages of workers in so many skilled fields. I've talked about it in the past about electricians, auto mechanics, aircraft mechanics, plumbers, you name a skilled trade, the pay is good. The work conditions sometimes are rough, working outdoors, whatever. But the reality is the need is great in a time that people in those jobs are aging out and not enough younger people are going in getting those fat paychecks. Save more, spend less, and avoid getting ripped off with me, Clark Howard, on 102.3 KRMG, Tulsa's News and Talk.
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1: Good morning, 531. This is the KRMG Morning News. 80 degrees right now. This afternoon, we'll get up all the way to 94. It'll feel more like 109. Heat advisory this afternoon for that. But then the rain and storm chances move back in. We'll have more on that with the five-day forecast coming up. Tulsa County installing some new traffic signals at a couple of key intersections. Why they're doing this and why right now, we'll tell you about that coming up. Our top story here on the KRMG Morning News.
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1: If you want to avoid those potentially long lines on Election Day, which is Tuesday next week, you can vote early starting today.
3: You can cast your vote early from 8 a.m. to 6 p.m. at the Tulsa County Election Board's new location at 12,000 East Skelly Drive today, tomorrow, and Saturday. You can also vote early in BA at Tulsa Tech's Broken Arrow campus. Election Election Board Secretary Gwen Freeman says the ballot is lengthy, so you might want to check out a sample before you vote.
8: I would go to the Oklahoma voter portal and look it over in advance. You might see some candidates on there that you don't even know anything about. Well, this gives you the opportunity to research the candidates, research any issues.
3: Freeman says you should also be prepared to give your party affiliation because voters are listed by party. Crystal Kelly, 102.3 KRMG, Tulsa's News and Talk.
1: And keep in mind, those voters registered as independents cannot vote for candidates this cycle, but they can vote on the state question, 832. That's the proposed minimum wage increase. 532 now. Let's get more of the morning's top stories in the 24-hour Fox News Center with Ben Morgan.
0: Rain chances are picking up this evening.
7: Watching closely, thunderstorms likely developing this evening as a cool front slides in. We'll run out of those cool fronts pretty quickly this time of year. A couple of storms could be severe. Wind and hail, the primary concern. The tornado threat may not be zero, but it is much lower. And we will see more rain and thunder returning over the weekend, especially Saturday night and Sunday.
0: We'll have the complete five-day forecast coming up. Sand Springs Public Schools is now investigating AI-generated images of district administrators emailed out to students.
11: District officials say a student used a school email account to send deep fake images showing administrators in inappropriate situations. School networks and platforms were used, so all student email accounts are temporarily disabled.
0: That's Fox 23 and KRMG's Michelle Lynn. School officials say the suspect is a Sand Springs student. If you drive through southeast Tulsa County, you will soon notice some new traffic signals.
5: Tulsa County says temporary stoplights are being installed at three busy intersections, 31st and County Line Road, 41st and County Line Road, and 121st Street South at Elwood. The signals are part of ongoing Vision Tulsa transportation projects and are designed to improve safety and traffic flow, while longer-term road and intersection upgrades are still in the design phase. County officials expect all three temporary signals to be up and running by the end of June. Grant Merrill, 102.3 KRMG, Tulsa's News and Talk.
0: Heads up, if you travel near downtown Tulsa, West Archer Street between Cheyenne and Denver will close beginning Tuesday for sanitary sewer repairs. The work was originally planned for earlier this month, but was delayed due to material availability. The closure is expected to last about a week, and drivers should follow posted detours, use extra caution in the area, and plan for a little extra time while crews complete the repairs. A 62-year-old Sand Springs woman was injured early this morning after being struck by a vehicle in West Tulsa. According to the Oklahoma Highway Patrol, the pedestrian was walking westbound in the roadway near West Edison Street and 49th West Avenue around 1:25 a.m. when she was hit by a westbound vehicle. The woman was injured but survived the collision. The driver, a 49-year-old Tulsa woman, was not injured. The crash remains under investigation by the Oklahoma Highway Patrol. KRMG News Time is 5:35.
1: Good morning. Time to check the five-day forecast brought to you by Don Carlton Honda, 4141 South Memorial, with Fox 23 and KRNG Chief Meteorologist James Adelot.
7: Skylar still looking at another windy and almost hot day today. We'll be climbing fast. 93 our high. We will see thunderstorms this evening. Some of those could be severe with wind and hail the primary threats. Cooler tomorrow, 85 the high, but more storms over the weekend. I'm Chief Meteorologist James Adelot for Fox 23 and 102.3 KRMG Tulsa's News and Talk.
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1: We'll tell you more about those utility rate changes for the city of Tulsa. And I found a working allergy dashboard. So if you're struggling like me, we'll check in with the American Academy of Allergy, Asthma, and Immunology, or the AAAAI. It's quite the name on those folks, but they have the information, so we'll share it next.
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1: It was bound to happen, and on May 8th, it did. Green Country was hit by a major hailstorm. Areas up around Owosso, Skytook, Collinsville reporting major roof damage after that. And if you heard hail hitting your home, it's very important to contact a local, reputable roofer to inspect your roof, make sure it's still in good shape. What you want to avoid is being pressured into signing a contract with some out-of-town roofer you never heard of. 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They swoop into town, prey upon homeowners' fears, and try to get them to sign a contract right away. Then they just leave town. 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
1: KRMG Morning News. After 6 o'clock, more from Adam Carolla. He's going to be in Tulsa Saturday night. Two shows there at Bricktown Comedy Club. You guys been there at all? This will be my first time.
3: I have. It is beautiful.
1: Is it?
3: Yes.
1: What was in there? I can't remember.
3: There was a Starbucks
1: next door, but this is on the north side of that, right? So I don't remember what was in that building. Grant, do you know?
5: I don't remember right off the top of my head.
1: We'll find out. If anybody knows, let me know. You can always text us and weigh in on what we're talking about. 918-921-1023 or hit the open mic on the KRMG app. More from Mr. Carolla coming up. And then we'll talk a little bit about the city council race again, because I've been following the candidates. That filing period has now closed. And it changed a little bit from this point yesterday, but only, I think, in one, possibly two of the council districts. But we'll give you the final list of candidates. Senator James Lankford at 6:50 this morning. And we'll talk more about all the changes at Bixby City Hall and what residents have to say coming up after 7. Right now, we get more of the morning's top stories with Ben Morgan.
0: Tulsa residents will see slightly higher utility bills this fall after the city council approved increases for stormwater and trash services. Beginning October 1st, stormwater fees will rise about 96 cents per month, while solid waste rates will increase between 80 and 97 cents, depending on the size of the trash cart. Council Chair Karen Gilbert says the additional revenue will help maintain service quality and fund needed infrastructure improvements. Meanwhile, the council has delayed its vote on the city's fiscal year 2027 budget until next week's meeting to allow more time for public input. Iran responds to the latest round of U.S. airstrikes, but peace efforts do continue.
15: Iranian strikes targeted locations in Bahrain, Kuwait, and Jordan, all countries with a U.S. military presence. Kuwait condemned what it called sinful aggressions from Iran. This followed the United States going after Iranian military surveillance capabilities, communication systems, and air defense. Central Command describing the strikes as self-defense. War Secretary Pete Hegseth says they're part of making sure President Trump gets the deal he expects. Reuters reports Qatari negotiators left Iran this morning after talks that ran into the early hours. Jonathan Savage, Fox News.
1: All right, I found this report from the National Allergy Bureau. Is the easier way to say it, but the parent agency is the American Academy of Allergy, Asthma, and Immunology, or AAAAI. I see why they went with National Allergy Bureau.
5: How would you like to answer the phone at that place?
1: Just say, good morning, allergies. And that's how I'm feeling today. So here's what it is. It's the grass. In fact, it's so much grass that they don't even specify which one. They just said all types. So that is classified as high right now. And they have one of those, you know, like threat level meters, green to red. And it's at a 30, whatever that means. But it's about three quarters of the way into the red. So the grass, if you're like me and you're struggling with your allergies, that's probably it. Weeds are moderate right now. So it could be a little bit of that too. trees, which sometimes get me, I guess probably more in the spring or something, those are kind of low. So everything's fine there. Crystal, you said mold might be a problem?
3: Yeah, with all this rain sometimes.
1: It is. They classify that as moderate right now, so it's a factor. Welcome to life in Oklahoma. That's what we're dealing with. Now, I am also going to be dealing with this later today when I welcome a plumber to my house to fix my hot water heater for the third time. I've been having an issue with that. But there is a home improvement experts, like they were surveyed, and according to those folks, here is the most common household repair. Any guesses?
3: Drip. Washer dryer?
1: Drip. Drip. Drip. Grant's right.
3: Oh, yeah.
1: A drippy faucet. Yeah.
5: I just thought that was static in the background.
3: I fix those myself.
1: Yeah, just grab a wrench. I actually did that the other day. I have one of those that, for some reason, the tiny little Allen screw that holds the lever onto the faucet keeps coming loose. So I have to tighten that thing up like every 6 months. But it's not leaking, and that is the most common issue, they say. Faucet drips. In fact, if it's dripping once a second, it can waste thousands of gallons of water over about a year. So that's going to contribute to wasteful, you know, utility bill spending. So things like that can be an issue. Just watch for them.
5: I can sleep through an F5 tornado. My wife will hear a drip in the bathroom, and she will be up for days. And it's just the pressure's on to fix it.
1: Yeah, I'm that way. I'm like her. Especially in the winter, like super cold when you're supposed to drip everything. And right. I'm laying there, and all I hear is the shower, like the tub faucet and the bathroom sink and the kitchen sink. It drives me crazy.
5: She was like, this is the beginning to a bad movie or something. You know?
1: 543. Not going to need that today because it's going to be plenty hot. Here's James Adelot.
7: Skylar still looking at another windy and almost hot day today. We'll be climbing fast. 93 our high. We will see thunderstorms this evening. Some of those could be severe with wind and hail the primary threats. Cooler tomorrow, 85 the high, but more storms over the weekend. I'm Chief Meteorologist James Adelot for Fox 23 and 102.3 KRMG Tulsa's News and Talk.
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17: We've got a guy that has no problem men playing women's sports, Tellerica. A guy that's going to run an all-vegan campaign in the cattle state of Texas. So Plattner's faced calls to drop out from some Democrats. One said that he thinks it's definitely going to happen. I'm not there. He's got all the support. This is the worst part for the Democrats. They got Plattner. They got El Sayed in Michigan. They got Tellerico. They've got Mamdani. They got Grandpa Bernie, Pocahontas, AOC, the squad, and nobody in leadership in name only. And I say name only. They will never take on this radical or any other radical in their party because they cling to power more than anything else.
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22: Three.
1: The latest report shows inflation jumped 4.2% over last year. That was for the month of May. It's the highest level in 3 years. When asked about it yesterday, President Trump said, quote, "I love the inflation," but he finished that thought by saying prices will drop like a rock when the war with Iran is over, something he insists is going to happen soon.
22: Two.
1: Tulsa police, other agencies, and community leaders are mourning the passing of Officer Derek Alexander. TPD says the 33-year veteran and passed away from natural causes. Tulsa Mayor Monroe Nichols calling him a man of great compassion who made a big impact on the community, especially, he says, in North Tulsa. And Tulsa Public Schools sharing a tribute, saying Officer Alexander volunteered in the schools, he mentored students, and devoted his life to serving Tulsa.
22: One.
1: Our top story this morning, voters can cast their ballots early starting today. There's two locations if you're in Tulsa County.
11: Tulsa Tech's Broken Arrow campus near the Creek Turnpike or the new Tulsa County Election Board building near Route 66 and East Skelly Drive off I-44. 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Election Day is Tuesday and polls will be open from 7 a.m. until 7 p.m. If you need to confirm your polling place, check with your county election board online.
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7: Hey, Skyler, still looking at rain and thunder this evening. Until then, windy and warm, 93 the high, muggy 2, heat index near 105. Now, tomorrow, slow clearing, lighter winds and 85, but more storms on the way as we roll through the weekend. I'm Chief Meteorologist James Adelot for Fox 23 and 102.3 KRMG, Tulsa's News and Talk.
3: Partly cloudy skies, 80 in Owosso and 80 at Tulsa Severe Weather Station.
25: Avoid traffic jams like a ninja. Our KRMG traffic anchors have the very latest traffic updates to keep you flowing smoothly.
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1: 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Weather, traffic, together.
2: It's 5:53 on this Thursday morning. We're so close to the weekend. Still look forward to it if it's rainy, right? I mean, it's going to be a weekend nonetheless. And let's check in now with more of the morning's top stories and Ben Morgan.
3: In the NBA Finals last night, the New York Knicks storming back from 29 points down to beat the San Antonio Spurs in the final seconds.
4: This is what it all came down to. Just over 1 second left, and Anobi tips in Brunson's missed shot for the game winner.
5: It's gone! It's gone!
6: I don't know if there's a play bigger than any other play in the history of Knicks basketball. That was a huge offensive rebound. He took on the challenge, and he went and won the game for us.
4: But after making the biggest shot of his career, Anunoby was characteristically low-key.
7: It feels cool. I mean, everyone's pretty excited. I'm excited, too. I'm excited, too. We're all excited.
3: That's ABC's Sophie Flay. It has been 25 years since the execution of Oklahoma City bomber Timothy McVeigh.
8: It remains one of the deadliest acts of domestic terror in the U.S., the trunk bombing of the Alfred P. Murrah Federal Building in Oklahoma City in 1995, which killed 168 people, including 19 children. On this day, 25 years ago, bomb mastermind Timothy McVeigh, after waiving his remaining appeals, was put to death, previously telling CBS's 60 Minutes.
9: I think, like everyone else, I thought it was a tragic event, and that's all I really want to say.
8: A bombing that was said to be fueled by anti-government views. A co-conspirator, Terry Nichols, is serving a life sentence. Jeff Manasso, Fox News.
2: Text here at 918-921-1023 from Sean in Broken Arrow, reminding people to be careful where you put political signs. He says you can't place political signs at voting places. He claims TTC had 28 of them outside the gates. So be careful there. I think Tulsans have learned about political signs lately. 5:55 now. Do you guys do a lot of handwriting? You take notes on paper or do you type everything?
10: I do a lot of notes on paper.
11: I do find myself writing stuff down.
2: Ben, you have the most incredible note system I've ever seen.
11: Explain.
2: He has one sheet of paper that he's probably been writing on for 2 years.
11: Oh,
10: yes,
11: well.
10: You write so tiny.
11: Well, I think that's just the one specific instance when I come in and I do the news meeting, you know, because
2: yeah,
11: all I need from you is just, you know, what are my lead stories today and what long pieces do we have? And
2: yeah, then, when we determine the show, we kind of just jot down.
11: Yeah.
2: But on the other hand, what takes you about 3 inches of paper space, I write on one whole side of the paper because I have a new sheet every day. I'm far more wasteful than you.
11: Well, you've got a lot more going on over there.
2: So you have what, like, how many days you think are on that one sheet of paper?
11: Well, you know, I had a really good one going here, but sometimes they...
2: Do people throw them away?
11: Yeah. Oh. Yeah, I don't want to call out anybody, but sometimes I'll come in here and it's missing.
2: Yeah. So he has that. We should, like, get a picture of it one of these days. It's really impressive how well he preserves paper.
12: But, so I'm the only one that uses iPhone notes here.
2: Oh, I use those extensively, but okay. I find myself, when it comes to, like, here on the show or in certain cases throughout the workday, I need it on paper. I need to physically write it, or I'm going to forget that that note in my phone even exists.
11: Well, that used to be how I took notes, like, in school. Like, I had teachers who taught me that if you write stuff down, you remember it better.
2: Yeah, and I feel like if I take notes in a meeting on my phone, it looks like I'm just on my phone. And I feel like they probably think I'm not paying attention, because if I see someone doing the same thing, that's what I feel like they're doing, is not paying attention. But it is so common for us to take phone notes now. Handwritten notes, though, are apparently making a comeback. The stationery companies are reporting an increase in sales.
11: Big stationery.
2: Big stationery's back, baby. And they're saying it's a more personal way to stay connected. Researchers say that getting a little handwritten card or a letter can have a stronger emotional impression just because it takes the time. It takes the effort. Actually, I've received a note or two recently, and it is nice.
10: It is nice.
2: It's a nice, you know, to get a little card or something.
10: It shows extra thought that person was really thinking of you. They didn't just run in a store and grab the first card that popped out.
2: Right, but that's the thing. I would rather you get like a nice little, just one of those tiny 3x5s or something, or, you know, an intentional note. A greeting card? I'm kind of over greeting cards.
10: Well, I got a new Cricut machine, so I'm making tons of greeting cards.
2: You can make them like custom. But yeah, it's not, like you said, it's not just off the shelf.
10: Right,
2: this is for anybody.
11: And Crystal did that. She custom made Conroe's going away card.
10: Oh, yeah, I did.
2: Yeah. All right, so let us know. You can text 918-921-1023. Let's head into hour two here, the KRMG Morning News. Senator James Lankford just under an hour from now at 6:50. Let's check in with Chief Meteorologist James Adelot.
13: Hey, Skyler, still looking at rain and thunder this evening. Until then, windy and warm. 93 the high, muggy 2, heat index near 105. Now, tomorrow, slow clearing, lighter winds and 85, but more storms on the way as we roll through the weekend. I'm Chief Meteorologist James Adelot for Fox 23 and 102.3 KRMG, Tulsa's News and Talk.
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2: 6:01, this is the KRMG Morning News. I'm Skyler Cooper. Thanks for being here on Thursday. 80 degrees right now. We're going to get to 94 today, and it's going to be very muggy again. That's why there's a heat advisory that will kick in this afternoon in the peak of the heat, where we're going to feel like 109 or so. Stay inside if you can today. The five-day forecast just ahead, because right behind that is more rain, and that will stay into the weekend. We'll have that for you coming up. And the Tulsa Police Department mourning the loss of a longtime school resource officer, members of the community all over Tulsa sharing tributes. Our top story on the KRMG Morning News.
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2: Early voting for the June 16th primary kicks off today. Tulsa County voters have two places to cast a ballot.
12: You can vote at the brand new Tulsa County Election Board headquarters on Skelly Drive, which officials say has 10 times more voting booths than the old downtown site. You could also vote early at the Tulsa Tech Broken Arrow campus. Because Oklahoma's primaries are closed, independent voters can't vote in party primaries, but they can vote on the statewide minimum wage question. Election Board Secretary Gwen Freeman urges voters to review their sample ballots ahead of time. You can find sample ballots and candidate info through the Oklahoma Voter Portal. Early voting runs today and tomorrow from 8 to 6 and Saturday from 8 to 2. Grant Merrill, 102.3 KRMG, Tulsa's News and Talk.
2: 6:02 now. Coming up, more of my conversation with comedian Adam Carolla. He's going to be in town.

0: As all student email accounts are now shut down, the deepfake photo was potentially sent out to 5,000 people. The school says any student found responsible will face disciplinary action. School officials say the suspect is a Sand Springs student, and Sand Springs police are now investigating. The city of Bixby is moving forward with filling city vacancies under its current charter, which requires the city council to appoint the mayor, not voters. Some residents say that system works. Others argue that recent leadership turnover shows why residents should vote directly for top city officials.
1: But that's the way we've always done it as Americans. We vote for people in leadership roles. An election is good, and I hadn't ever really considered any other way because Tulsa elects their mayor.
0: City leaders say they're legally bound to follow the charter, which mandates appointments for vacancies like the open Ward 4 seat. This all comes after former city manager Joey Weedle was arrested for DUI, former mayor Brad Girard resigned, and the city placed assistant city manager Kim Cootie on administrative leave. The Tulsa Police Department is mourning the loss of veteran officer Derek Alexander, who died at his home from what authorities believe were natural causes. Alexander served Tulsa for nearly 33 years and was widely known for his commitment to community policing, mentoring young people, and serving as a school resource officer. Colleagues and former students say he had a unique ability to connect with people and positively impact lives, both in and out of uniform. Fellow officers described him as a model of what policing should be, while many he mentored credit him with helping shape their futures. KRMG News Time is 6:05.
2: 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We're checking the five-day forecast now, brought to you by Don Carlton Honda, 4141 South Memorial, with Fox 23 and KRMG Chief Meteorologist James Adelot.
3: Good morning, Skyler. Windy, warm, 93 degrees. Our afternoon high heat index all the way up close to 105. Storms likely this evening. Some of those will likely be severe, with wind and hail the primary threats. Rolling into Friday, slow clearing and 85. I'm Chief Meteorologist James Adelot for Fox 23 and 102.3 KRMG Tulsa's News and Talk.
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5: It is fairly quiet across the metro. I don't have any active collisions on the city streets, and roadways didn't leave us any overnight trouble. Now, we'll have plenty to talk about as we get through the morning, but pretty quiet right now, looking great. To Glenpool, you've got just under a 15-minute drive to downtown. Broken Arrow, similar, just under 15 minutes on the expressway to get to downtown. Winged termites emerge to start new colonies in the spring. 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
2: Erin in Claremore texted us and said, we were talking about handwritten notes, that she uses a ridiculous amount of Post-it notes, keeping them up to, keep reminders and then throw them away when the task is done.
6: I have them all over my front door.
2: On your door?
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2: That's a good reminder.
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2: But do they stay there?
6: They do.
2: Okay, because the ones we get around here, maybe it's just the office supply version, they never stick.
5: Yeah, they're generic. They're not as good a quality of this.
2: It's subpar adhesive.
7: I've still got memories of Mark Conroe over here via the Post-it notes.
2: He was a Post-it guy.
7: He was.
2: That's for sure. It's 6:07 now.
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5: 6:09 here on this Thursday. It is the KRMG Morning News. Senator James Lankford live at 6:50 today. We'll talk about the FISA program. Are they going to get that extended? Is it going to expire? The deadline's tomorrow. We'll talk with the senator about that. The latest with Iran. Curious his thoughts on Bill Pulte running national intelligence and more coming up with the senator. 6:10 right now. Let's hear more of the morning's top stories with Ben Morgan.
6: Tulsa will welcome 22 new young Americans today during the city's sixth annual Children's Citizenship Ceremony at the Gathering Place. The children, representing 12 countries from Ecuador to Vietnam, will take their oaths of allegiance in a celebration of citizenship and community. Most are becoming citizens through the Child Citizenship Act of 2000 after a parent naturalized while they were under 18. A new Oklahoma law taking effect on July 1st is designed to help child care centers manage rising costs while maintaining quality care. House Bill 4298 gives providers more flexibility in the number of children overseen by highly qualified master teachers, potentially reducing staffing expenses for daycare operators. The law also allows child care centers participating in the state subsidy program to charge certain additional fees, but families using subsidies cannot be charged more than 10% of their household income when fees and copays are combined.
5: Comedian Adam Carolla is going to be in Tulsa. He's going to be at the Bricktown Comedy Club there at 61st and Yale, the Kings Point Shopping Center. And I got a chance to talk with Adam on the phone a couple of weeks ago, talking ahead of his show and just kind of catching up because he's changed his podcast over the years. If you're familiar with Adam, he first kind of came onto the scene nationally with The Man Show that was out forever ago, him and Jimmy Kimmel. They're still good friends. And then he was on, the national Loveline radio show. Went on to do, when Howard Stern left radio and went to satellite radio, Adam was the West Coast replacement for Stern. And that didn't last all that long. And that's when Adam launched his podcast, which was almost immediately a big success. And this is 2009 when almost nobody knew what a podcast was. So he was ahead of the curve and would go on to get a Guinness World Record for most downloaded podcast at one point. But he's been up there with Joe Rogan, Mark Maron, like some of the early pioneers of that style of podcasting. And one of the things we talked about was how he's changed his format lately from what he had done for so long, which was kind of like a morning radio show style sound, morning zoo, you know, bunch of different comedians in there and sound effects and all these kind of radio things. He did that for a long time. And then lately he said he's kind of shifted more toward news reaction. It's kind of what's trending these days as podcasters talking about the news. So he does that. And one of the things he's talked a lot about is the workforce. He talked with Mike Rowe about this. He talks with a lot of folks about the economy and workforce stuff. And so I was asking him about trade work, something he started in before he was, you know, a comedian, before he was a host. He was a carpenter and kind of just an everyday handyman. And I was like, well, how do you convince people? Clark Howard was just talking about this last hour. How do you convince young people that that's a career you should head for?
7: Yeah, well, you're not going to be replaced by AI. The good news. And you, we brainwashed all our kids into thinking that the answer was college, and that was a big problem, and we should have never gone down that road, and we got rid of all of the shop classes and replace them with music classes. And, you know, we have a bunch of woke idiots take over the system and start talking about their agendas versus real nuts and bolts jobs. And they look down. They're snobs, the people who run the system. They look at blue-collar people as sort of less than and would never want their kids turning a wrench for a living. But there's good pay in it, and there's job security in it, and there's an aspect of it that people don't talk about, which is it keeps you sane. In a world where everyone's going insane, getting up, putting some work gloves on, putting some boots on, like heading out, putting things together, you know, sweating pipe and pulling wire and framing up condos, it gives you a sense of meaning and purpose, and it'll keep you good and sane.
5: That's Adam Carolla. I told him that, you know, he's coming to Tulsa at a time when everybody's focused on Route 66 for the centennial, and I mentioned that if he wanted to, because he's a car guy, he's got a lot of classic cars, he could join the caravan, which started in Santa Monica, not far from him, and caravan his way to Tulsa like everybody else. He was just surprised that that's happening.
7: Wow. I'm envious of those people because I can imagine just taking, you know, a week and a half off just to hit the highway, but God bless them.
5: So we'll hear more from Adam later, including how, you know, he's a lifelong Californian, but lives right on the Pacific Ocean, and he has watched the recovery or very slow lack of recovery after their fires there last year. And wait till you hear some of the numbers on how it costs, how much it costs to rebuild a house. And not just the house, and not even counting the property. Just imagine the foundation that costs $3 million. That's before you've put any sticks up. You don't have to buy the property. That's just $3 million for concrete. Adam will tell us more about that later. Yeah, you don't have that in Oklahoma. I was trying to get him to move here. You'll hear his response to that. Here is Chief Meteorologist James Adelot.
8: Good morning, Skyler. Windy, warm, 93 degrees. Our afternoon high heat index all the way up close to 105. Storms likely this evening. Some of those will likely be severe with wind and hail, the primary threats. Rolling into Friday, slow clearing and 85. I'm Chief Meteorologist James Adelot for Fox 23 and 102.3 KRMG, Tulsa's News and Talk.
9: 77 in Claremore and 80 at Tulsa's Severe Weather. 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
10: Quick reminder that yesterday ramps at Highway 75 and 61st Street closed. That is all ramps northbound and southbound Highway 75 getting off or getting on there at 61st. We don't have those available now through the end of the year. 61st itself is closed there between Elwood and Union and Highway 75. They're going to be taking out that old bridge and be building a new one that's going to be a very active area. That is all part of the I-44 interchange, which that whole project advancing on. 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
5: You know, you get in your normal driving routine every day, you could almost do it with your eyes closed. 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You know where those stop signs are because you drive it every day. Well, there's a couple of new spots in town that they've swapped them out for traffic lights. So just be ready for that. We'll tell you where they are next.
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8: Three.
9: The House of Representatives held floor debate last night on a short-term FISA extension. It's Section 702 of that foreign surveillance program is set to lapse on, well, tomorrow. That allows agencies like the FBI, the CIA to collect communications from foreign targets overseas without a warrant. FISA has been around since the Carter administration, but that Section 702 came along in 2008. Senator James Lankford will join us live to talk more about it moments from now at 6:50.
8: Two.
9: Now, drivers, watch for some new stoplights that are now up and running. That's 31st and County Line Road, 41st and County Line Road, and 121st Street in Elwood. The signals are all part of ongoing Vision Tulsa transportation projects. They're designed to improve safety and traffic flow through those areas, and there's going to be longer-term road and intersection upgrades in the design phase, so there's more coming down the line there.
8: One.
9: Our top story this morning. Today is the first day to get out and vote for Tuesday's primary elections. Early voting starts today at 8 o'clock. If you live in Tulsa County, there are two places you can do this. First is the new election board office at 12,000 East Skelly Drive, or a Tulsa Tech Broken Arrow campus at Florence and Olive. Tulsa County Election Board Secretary Gwen Freeman says be ready when you get there to tell them your party affiliation.
10: Voters listed in party books by party because it's a primary. So when our workers ask you your party affiliation, they're not, you know, trying to be nosy. They're simply trying to locate the right registry for you and give you the correct ballot.
9: Republicans and Democrats will be able to vote for candidates on their ballot as well as the minimum wage state question. 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It'll be the only item on your ballot. 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
11: Good morning, Skyler. Windy, warm, 93 degrees. Our afternoon high heat index all the way up close to 105. Storms likely this evening. Some of those will likely be severe with wind and hail, the primary threats. Rolling into Friday, slow clearing and 85. I'm Chief Meteorologist James Adelot for Fox 23 and 102.3 KRMG, Tulsa's News and Talk.
12: Partly cloudy, 80 in Sand Springs, and 80 at Tulsa's Severe Weather Station.
13: Most of the metro is in good shape at the moment. Skyler was just talking about some of those new traffic signals. I want to note they are a temporary traffic signal, so you may not have the typical sensors. They may be more of a timer as you're getting through some of those areas, but it's always better to have a light there than a stop sign, especially over on 31st and County Line. That's kind of busy there on that east side of Tulsa. We'll watch Highway 75. It's starting to slow right at the Creek Turnpike. Nothing too alarming just yet as you get through Tulsa Hills. 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
9: 625. In 25 minutes, Senator James Lankford will be with us live. We're talking about that FISA program we were mentioning a little bit ago. I'll get the latest on Iran. He's on the Intelligence Committee. He may have some insight to share and more with Senator Lankford at 6:50. Right now, we have more of this morning's top stories with Ben Morgan.
18: This Sunday, after weighing in at the Lincoln Memorial, 14 fighters are scheduled to duke it out in the Octagon in an event that's being called UFC Freedom 250. The Trump administration says the Ultimate Fighting Championship event is meant to commemorate the 250th anniversary of the United States. But not everyone's cheering. There's a lawsuit against it.
19: They're representing a senior political activist and a Vietnam veteran who basically say that this event, in their mind, is distasteful. This lawsuit is on the grounds that this event was not properly permitted, that it skipped the proper environmental reviews that such events would typically go through, and they call it an extraordinary use of public land that is not just intended to benefit President Trump, but the UFC, which he is politically allied with.
18: That's ABC's Alex Mallon. First Lady Melania Trump will announce Fostering the Future accounts today, which are dedicated savings and investment accounts for children in foster care.
20: First Lady Melania Trump will appear alongside Treasury Secretary Scott Bessent. Idaho Governor Brad Little will be there to unveil the details behind the new program. It's part of her larger Fostering the Future program that she spoke about.
21: My goal is to prepare these individuals to secure entry-level jobs, become financially independent, and eventually innovate, create new businesses, and generate employment opportunities.
20: This is being done in coordination with the Treasury Department.
18: That is Fox's Doug Luzader.
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11: Skylar still looking at another windy and almost hot day today. We'll be climbing fast. 93 our high. We will see thunderstorms this evening. Some of those could be severe with wind and hail the primary threats. Cooler tomorrow, 85 the high, but more storms over the weekend. I'm Chief Meteorologist James Adelot for Fox 23 and 102.3 KRMG Tulsa's News and Talk.
12: 79 in Coweta and 80 at Tulsa's Severe Weather Station.
13: Highway 75 at the Creek Turnpike, northbound, just turning to slow, but you're getting into the Tulsa Hills area. Now, through Tulsa Hills, we look good at 81st, 71st, 61st, up towards I-44. Even near the railroad yard, nice drive up to the River Bridge, getting into downtown. If you see something on the roadways we need to know about, hey, send us a text. 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
9: An hour and a half from now, early voting begins in Tulsa and really all of Oklahoma's counties, so we'll tell you all about it. 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
9: Good morning, 6:30. It's the KRMG Morning News. I'm Skyler Cooper. 80 degrees right now with partly cloudy skies. We will be plenty hot this afternoon. 94 officially, but as muggy as it will be, will feel like 109, according to the National Weather Service. That's why they have a heat advisory coming this afternoon. Now, behind that, we'll see rain and storms back in the forecast. None of that on the KRNG Storm Center radar yet, but we'll check that with the five-day forecast coming up. And in about 20 minutes, United States Senator James Lankford will be with us live right here on the KRNG Morning News. Our top story this morning.
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9: If you want to avoid those long lines on Election Day, you can vote early. 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
12: You can cast your vote early from 8 a.m. to 6 p.m. at the Tulsa County Election Board's new location at 12,000 East Skelly Drive today, tomorrow, and Saturday. You can also vote early in BA at Tulsa Tech's Broken Arrow campus. Election Board Secretary Gwen Freeman says the ballot is lengthy, so you might want to check out a sample before you vote.
10: I would go to the Oklahoma voter portal and look it over in advance. You might see some candidates on there that you don't even know anything about. Well, this gives you the opportunity to research the candidates, research any issues.
12: Freeman says you should also be prepared to give your party affiliation because voters are listed by party. Crystal Kelly, 1023 KRMG, Tulsa's News and Talk.
9: Now remember, voters registered as independent cannot vote for candidates in this cycle, but they can vote on the state question. That's going to be on the ballot, state question 832. So everybody will see that one. That's the proposed minimum wage increase. Now you can find a sample ballot. You can find your polling place, everything you need to know, where your early voting location is on KRMG.com and the KRMG app. 6:32 now. Let's get more of the morning's top stories with Ben Morgan.
18: Scattered storm chances beginning tonight.
11: We've got scattered showers and thunderstorms likely developing as we head through the evening. Some of those storms could be strong or even severe. Wind and hail, the primary threat. The tornado threat, much lower with the setup in Oklahoma. Much higher threat of that, well to our northeast over the Mississippi River Valley. For us, more rain and thunder on the way over the weekend, too.
18: We'll have the complete five-day forecast coming up. Sand Springs school officials shut down the school's email system due to deepfake photos of administrators that were sent to students. Sand Springs Police Captain Todd Ensbrenner telling KRMG the police department is investigating AI-generated deepfake photos of administrators engaged in inappropriate conduct. And because school-issued platforms and networks were used to share this content, all student email accounts have been temporarily disabled.
2: The IT person at Sand Springs Public Schools came across an email that depicted an administrator making lewd comments towards minors.
18: It was potentially sent out to 5,000 people, and school officials say they know the suspect is a Sand Springs student. Bixby City leaders must now fill several key leadership positions after a string of high-profile changes at City Hall. Former city manager Joey Weedle was arrested for DUI. Former mayor Brad Girard resigned, and the city placed assistant city manager Kim Cootie on administrative leave. In Bixby, the city council selects the mayor rather than voters, and some say that setup is working as intended.
3: Mayor races can be heavily influenced by campaign funding and special interests, including developers and builders.
18: Others want a change, saying recent leadership turnover shows why the public should be able to vote directly for top city officials. City leaders say they're required to follow the charter, which mandates appointments for vacancies like the open Ward 4 seat. They note that anyone wanting a different system can pursue a charter amendment, something the council has begun discussing. If you drive through southeast Tulsa County, you will soon notice some new traffic signals. Tulsa County says temporary stoplights are being installed at three busy intersections, 31st and County Line Road, 41st and County Line Road, and 121st Street South at Elwood. The signals are part of ongoing Vision Tulsa transportation projects and are designed to improve safety and traffic flow, while longer-term road and intersection upgrades are still in the design phase. County officials expect all three temporary signals to be up and running by the end of June. KRMG News Time is 6:35.
9: The five-day forecast now brought to you by Don Carlton Honda, 4141 South Memorial, with Chief Meteorologist James Adelot.
11: Hey, Skyler, still looking at rain and thunder this evening. Until then, windy and warm, 93 the high, muggy 2, heat index near 105. Now, tomorrow, slow clearing, lighter winds and 85, but more storms on the way as we roll through the weekend. I'm Chief Meteorologist James Adelot for Fox 23 and 102.3 KRMG, Tulsa's News and Talk.
9: Partly cloudy this morning, 78 right now in Ooligah, 80 at Tulsa's Severe Weather Station.
13: We've got most of the Tulsa Metro in good shape. We'll run through our work zones here quickly, and it's mostly Highway 75 that I'm just starting to see a slowdown there, right at the Creek Turnpike as you come into Tulsa Hills. South Broken Arrow work zone looks good on the creek. Catoosa is still pretty calm, so it was Owosso, went west to Sand Springs for Highway 412. I am watching Highway 169 closely as you leave the south end. We had a collision reported here. In fact, let's listen to the open mic. We'll talk a little bit more about also what I know ongoing there on the highway.
4: Just happened. There's an overturned semi northbound 169 just before the 61st Street exit. It's off the road, but there's debris on the roadway. Can't tell if any other cars are involved. Emergency crews are not on scene yet.
13: What we are seeing is we are not seeing an impact to your drive, and as we just heard there, saying that that is off of the roadway. Now, the collision being reported as an injury collision, that's what it's logged as, so first responders are going to be getting out there on the scene momentarily. If you are leaving, we'll say, off the Creek Turnpike or down there 91st, heading up towards Broken Arrow Expressway, just be a little extra aware. You may slow a bit near 61st, but so far, the highway traffic still moving well there as you get up towards Broken Arrow Expressway. 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
9: All right, we'll keep an eye on that situation on 169 for sure. We'll hear from Senator Lankford coming up at 6:50. And after 7 o'clock, we'll give away more VIP passes to Eric Erickson's event in Tulsa next Wednesday. 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
9: We have Crystal on her way to that semi rollover. Northbound Highway 169, our open mics are telling us it's right before 61st Street. Chase is watching it as well. We will get you updates just as soon as we know more. It looks like to me it may start slow traffic down, even though one caller said it's technically off the road, but they're going to have to get a wrecker out there. It's going to be a scene. So we'll follow that and we'll bring you updates. Right now we hear more of the morning's top stories with Ben.
18: A Tulsa man reported missing earlier this week has been found alive. Tulsa police say he was discovered Wednesday in a drainage area and was transported to a hospital for treatment. The Tulsa County Sheriff's Office assisted with the rescue, and authorities say the man's family has been notified. Because he is no longer considered missing, police are not releasing his identity. Starting on July 1st, two big changes are coming to Oklahoma's child care industry. A new state law takes effect that reduces certain master teacher staffing requirements for licensed child care centers. It also allows some daycares that accept state subsidies to charge additional fees with limits based on a family's income. Whitney McCrory, who owns several local daycare centers, says the current requirements can be expensive.
14: Highly qualified. There's a lot of training that goes into becoming a master teacher and certifications as well. So by reducing the load of master teachers, it's going to ease us financially, so we will not have to carry as many master teachers for empty classrooms.
18: Some provisions, like the additional fees for subsidized care, still require federal approval.
9: So we have those primaries coming up on Tuesday for governor, lieutenant governor, state superintendent, the congressional offices. And after that, there's going to potentially be some runoffs in August. In August as well, that's when the city elections will come around for Tulsa City Council. Now, as for the nine councilors at City Hall right now, Laura Bellis, Christian Bangle, and Phil Lakin can kick back. They, by default, will remain in their seats. They had no one challenge them. The window has closed, so those three will move ahead and remain your city councilors. But there are going to be some contests for District 1. This is the most stacked race, where incumbent Vanessa Hall Harper now has four challengers in Cornus Wilson, Reggie Williams, Mario Johnson, and Thomas William Moore. District 2, we have the incumbent Anthony Archie, and Aaron Bisogno is challenging him. Jackie Dutton in District 3 has a challenger in Tanisha Bowen. District 4, that's what I mentioned earlier, Laura Bellis. She has no challenger. She will win by default. And District 5 is Karen Gilbert. She has a challenger with Adam Burnett running against her. 6 is Christian Bangle that I mentioned earlier. He has no challenger, wins by default. District 7 is Lori Dechter Wright's seat. She's running to keep it, but Kenny Wagaman is running against her, as is Dave Perry. Phil Lakin is your counselor for District 8. He wins by default with no challengers. And in District 9, that's going to be an open seat, as Carol Bush decided, she told me yesterday, she is not running for re-election. So we have Ben Johnson, Sean Tiemann.
0: Tiemann,
9: thank you.
0: Fellow broadcaster.
9: Okay, and Pete Regan running for that seat there in District 9. And finally, for city auditor, it looks like Nathan Picard will keep his position as there is no one running there. So that is your update for Tulsa City Council, those elections coming up in August. Let's find out more about what's going on with Highway 169. We have Crystal on the way. We'll hear from Chase in just a second. And then Senator Lankford with us at 6:50. Here's Chief Meteorologist James Adelot.
11: Hey, Skyler, still looking at rain and thunder this evening. Until then, windy and warm. 93 the high, muggy 2, heat index near 105. Now, tomorrow, slow clearing, lighter winds and 85, but more storms on the way as we roll through the weekend. I'm Chief Meteorologist James Adelot for Fox 23 and 102.3 KRMG, Tulsa's News and Talk.
9: Partly cloudy right now, 79 in Sand Springs, 80 at Tulsa's Severe Weather Station. That's red alert for 169, I'm sure.
13: Yeah, we've got a pretty good backup already starting to develop. We've had a couple of open mics come in. We know it's an injury collision. It's a semi possibly rolled over, and actually it's going to be just off of the highway. There's debris scattered. The slowdown is starting south of 71st. The scene is as you get north of that working web towards 61st. Garnett would be the way to avoid that. We're going to watch this backup grow quite a bit, probably, as more of us get out and start to travel. That is the issue. Now, on the west side of town, we've got Highway 75 slowing at the Creek Turnpike. That's standard for your work zone. Other work corridors are fairly cooperative. We have a city street collision coming in for 71st in Yale with injury reported. That's a busy intersection. Watch for that at 71st in Yale. 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
16: Running for Oklahoma governor ain't supposed to be easy. You gotta be tough. So Mike Mazie's whining and crying as we learn about his liberal record? Tough luck, Mikey. See, while President Trump crushed the woke left, Mike Mazie allowed transgender surgeries in Oklahoma. That's right. Mazie voted to allow a taxpayer-funded hospital to hide children undergoing radical gender reassignment treatments, sex changes that transitioned boys into girls and girls into boys. But that's not all. Trump's MAGA movement would have been crushed by Hillary Clinton if Mike Mazie got his way. Mazie voted to remove Oklahoma from the Electoral College, going to a national popular vote that would have rigged the system for crooked Hillary Clinton.
17: Thanks, Mike Mazie, for trying so close.
16: A transgender ally endangering our kids, a Clinton lover and Trump hater, MAGA phony Mike Mazie, woke, radical, and just too liberal for Oklahoma. 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
26: Red alert traffic means traffic flow is not normal. Crashes, lane closures, construction, slowdowns, and the dreaded...
19: All lanes are shut down.
9: There's a wrecker there, there's OHP there.
26: KRMG has the most frequent traffic updates in Tulsa, combined with the most knowledgeable traffic anchors in the city.
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19: Three.
9: United States launching a second round of airstrikes on Iran. Iran firing back where U.S. troops were located in Bahrain, Kuwait, and Jordan. We'll talk more about this and much more with Senator Lankford in just a couple of minutes.
19: Two.
9: Tulsa City councilors press pause on approving the budget for the next fiscal year. They're going to take a vote next week. They were going to do it yesterday. They've pushed it back. They did, though, vote on increasing utility rates. We'll talk more about that coming up.
19: One.
9: Our top story this morning, Tulsa County voters can cast their ballots early at two locations this morning. If you're outside Tulsa County, we'll help you find your place.
1: Tulsa Tech's Broken Arrow campus near the Creek Turnpike or the new Tulsa County Election Board building near Route 66 and East Skelly Drive off I-44. 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
11: Good morning, Skyler. Windy, warm, 93 degrees. Our afternoon high heat index all the way up close to 105. Storms likely this evening. Some of those will likely be severe, with wind and hail the primary threats. Rolling into Friday, slow clearing and 85. I'm Chief Meteorologist James Adelot for Fox 23 and 102.3 KRMG, Tulsa's News and Talk.
9: Jinx right now, 78, 80 at Tulsa's Severe Weather Station. Traffic. Here's Chase.
13: Yeah, we've got a lot of activity. First responders on scene. This is going to be busy near the 61st area. Traffic is back south of 71st, working its way back down towards 81st. This is northbound Highway 169. Garnett is going to be our alternate route. Right now, we are considering Garnett from 81st north up to 61st. You can get on northbound Highway 169 at 61st and be on the north side of this headache. It's just south of 61st. And again, that backup is working its way down towards 81st. Broken Arrow Expressway is in good shape as you leave Broken Arrow. You got a good drive up through the interchanges on through Midtown. Owosso checking in now, seeing some slowdowns. Highway 169 southbound, your work zone becoming busy. We know Glenpool's work zone, that's a little tougher there. Highway 75 at the Creek Turnpike. You have a city street collision. Watch for that. 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
9: 6:50 on the KRMG Morning News. I'm Skyler Cooper. We're joined live by U.S. Senator James Lankford. Good morning, sir.
10: Good morning to you.
9: I want to start with the reports we're getting this morning on Iran. There's been some strikes going back and forth. The American military responding to that helicopter having been shot down. So now there's this back and forth. We have this morning that Iran is shooting at neighbors of theirs where U.S. troops are located. From what you've seen there in Congress, what is the latest on the situation with Iran? Are we any closer to this being over?
10: Yeah, I think we are closer to this being over just because Iran is continually frustrated that they cannot move their economy forward because the president is in a complete blockade around them at this point where they can't get anything in or out based on shipping. If Iran is going to close off the Strait of Hormuz to the world and the president's closed that off to Iran as well so they can't get access to goods, they've shut down their internet inside their country for 3 months. You can imagine in America if all the internet was shut down for every small business, every bank, every everything for 3 months, what that has done to their economy. So the president is really focused on how can we end this war without using weapons on it and to put economic pressure on them. Now the president's saying that Iran is shooting at us again and trying to be able to take on our helicopters that are in the Strait of Hormuz and international waters area. And now they're shooting at us again. He is shooting back at their radar sites, their launch sites, their spots where they're putting these drones in the air, trying to be able to make sure we're protecting shipping in the Strait of Hormuz and going to reopen that. So, yes, the pressure continues to be able to ramp up on Iran.
9: If missiles are flying both ways, is there still a ceasefire?
10: No, pretty clearly there's not a ceasefire on that sense, in the ultimate sense, but yes. In a practical sense, they're not having massive attacks on Iran. The volley that happened in the last 24 hours is not close to the volley that happened 4 months ago when there were literally hundreds of attacks that happened in a single day there, day after day after day. So, no, we're at a very different pace. But I'm quite confident that the Iranians would say, hey, if you're shooting back at us, there's not a ceasefire going on. But there is, it's not near the level that it was before.
9: Well, Americans are feeling it at home with mostly energy prices. The president yesterday responding to that high inflation report saying, I love the inflation. That was the quote. But he followed it by saying it would quickly go down when this war is over. What's your message to Americans? I think I asked you that last time. And it's not as high as when the former president was in office.
10: No.
9: It is high. People are feeling it at the pump, at the grocery store. What do you say to people who are frustrated by this?
10: No, everyone's feeling it at this point. So it's gas or diesel prices. It's the grocery store. If it's furniture, if it's building supplies, all those things go up based on energy. So, yes, we've got to get this war settled so the Strait of Hormuz can reopen and you can just get the free flow of energy all around the world on it. When Iran has choked off 20% of the world's energy, that has an effect on global prices. So, yes, the focus is to be able to get this resolved as quickly as possible. But we forget sometimes that Iran has been attacking America for 47 years. This is not something new. This is something they've done for 47 years. President Trump is just trying to stop it. So our generation settles this, not our children and our grandchildren. We've got to be able to resolve this because this has no hope of getting better until there's an actual push to be able to make it stop. So all of us want to be able to get this resolved, but all of us also want to make sure our generation is the one that finishes this, that we don't just pass it off to our kids and say, you deal with the nuclear Iran. You deal with all that's happening with Iran. We need to be able to take responsibility in our own generation to be able to deal with the fights that are coming at us.
9: Senator James Lankford with us live on KRMG. Do you support the $1 trillion defense budget? It would be the biggest one ever.
10: Yeah, we are going through the details on this. I do think we're going to be pretty close to that, if not right at that or more, quite frankly. We're seeing what's happening in Russia and Ukraine with the weaponry around drones there. We are not in the position to be able to defend the United States in that way. We've also got to advance our missile defense to the country. China has accelerated dramatically its nuclear missile capability. We should not just ignore that. We have for a generation focused on Russian missiles coming at us. We now have the potential of Chinese missiles coming at us. So what President Trump is doing right now on Golden Dome is advancing and saying, let's do basic missile defense that is essential to do. We've seen in this battle, even with Iran, how important that is to the UAE and Jordan and Kuwait and Saudi Arabia, that basic missile defense coming at them. We don't have that same capability in our country because we've got two oceans. But we should not ignore that real threat is there. So that's going to take some additional dollars to get done.
9: Big focus in Congress this week, trying to extend or get a new deal on FISA, the Foreign Surveillance Program, especially that Section 702. Where is it now? I know last night the House was trying to get something done. Is it going to be a full renewal or another extension?
10: This would be a short-term extension in our best-case scenario on it. The House is trying to move on something. We tried to move on it yesterday. Democrats blocked it yesterday. There's so much confusion and so much noise around FISA 702. At its core, this is the ability to be able to listen in on terrorists that are thinking about attacking the United States. We determined after 9/11, we're going to pay more attention to what people are saying internationally and not just say, you're 7,000 miles away, you're not relevant to us. We learned our lesson to say, no, if you're planning to kill us, we want to know about it and we want to be prepared on it. So this gives the authority to communication companies based in the United States to help us look at international calls. This is not about American spying. This is foreign spying, and we flat out do it, and we do it well to be able to make sure we're tracking it. Even in Oklahoma, just 2 years ago, we took down ISIS agents that were planning to kill Oklahomans on Election Day and made that arrest on it. That's a good example of trying to be able to track foreign threats that are coming at the United States and stopping it before it ever happens. We have to keep that going right now. We have the FIFA World Cup going on. We've got lots of internationals that are here in the country. We've got lots of additional threats that are here. Obviously, the conflict in Iran, we've still got ISIS and Al-Qaeda there. I do not want to have a moment that we tell all of those bad actors we're not listening anymore. So we need to be able to keep this active while we continue the debate.
9: Some of the Democratic opposition to doing this right now on FISA was over Bill Pulte, the president's pick to run to be director of national intelligence. The big criticism on him is he has no experience in that field. What's your take on him?
10: Yeah, he's a short-term pick from the president. He's somebody the president trusts. The president wants to put somebody in the intelligence area that he trusts. He's also said he's only going to be there a couple of weeks. This is not some long-term pick. In fact, the president's already publicly announced, I'm looking for someone that's fully qualified for this role to be there long-term. But in the short term, he wants somebody in there that he knows and that he trusts to be able to take care of that. That's not an issue to me. Pulte is not qualified for the long-term role because the role requires they have extensive intelligence experience and background. That's not what Pulte has. He has experience in housing, but he doesn't have experience in intelligence stuff. But he can be a placeholder there for weeks to months or whatever that may be until we get the long-term person put in place. As funny as it sounds as well, Democrats and Republicans do agree this agency is a bureaucratic mess and it needs to be much smaller or just go away entirely. This agency was also stood up after 9/11 for the Director of National Intelligence as an experiment to do better coordination. What it's really created is more bureaucracy in the intelligence community. So lots of folks are very supportive, Republican and Democrat, of making this agency much, much smaller or having it go away entirely. So right now, I'm focused on just keeping 702 open and stop making such a big deal about a short-term temporary appointment in Pulte that they would put America's national security at risk.
9: All important stuff, Senator Lankford. We do have a semi rolled over on 169, so we got to run and check on the traffic. But I thank you for joining us.
10: You bet. Keep praying for the nation. We'll keep the work up.
9: 658, we'll hear more from Chase on that rollover semi next.
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9: Good morning, 7:03. I'm Skyler Cooper. This is the KRMG Morning News, and we want to get right over to Chase Thompson in the traffic center. Red alert on Highway 169.
13: It's a rollover. It's involving a semi. We know what is off of the roadway. Skyler, that video.

0: primary concern. The tornado threat may not be zero, but it is much lower, and we will see more rain and thunder returning over the weekend, especially Saturday night and Sunday.
1: We'll have the complete five-day forecast coming up. Sand Springs Public Schools is now investigating AI-generated images of district administrators emailed out to students.
2: District officials say a student used a school email account to send deepfake images showing administrators in inappropriate situations. School networks and platforms were used, so all student email accounts are temporarily disabled.
1: That's Fox 23 and KRMG's Michelle Lynn. School officials say the suspect is a Sand Springs student. Tulsa city officials say local homelessness initiatives are making a difference in Tulsa. At a city committee meeting yesterday morning, officials credited local shelters, nonprofits, and community partners for helping provide emergency shelter, transportation, and meals during the winter months. Safe Move Tulsa says they've housed 134 people and cleared 9 encampments. But some city councilors say they want more information on long-term results.
3: I think it is important, though, to talk about retention or, stabilization. I have concerns that from providers, they're saying, yes, they've exited homelessness, and 90 days later, they're back out. And so we need to be honest about what that looks like.
1: Officials say outreach teams are working with fewer resources because state funding cuts reduce staffing. Despite that, they say partnerships across the city are helping support people with housing and support services. Safe Move Tulsa says they'll provide another update by the end of the month. Heads up, if you travel near downtown Tulsa, West Archer Street between Cheyenne and Denver will close beginning on Tuesday for sanitary sewer repairs. The work was originally planned for earlier this month, but was delayed due to material availability. The closure is expected to last about a week, and drivers should follow posted detours, use extra caution in the area, and plan for a little extra travel time while crews complete the repairs. If you drive through southeast Tulsa County, you will soon notice some new traffic signals.
4: Tulsa County says temporary stoplights are being installed at three busy intersections, 31st and County Line Road, 41st and County Line Road, and 121st Street South at Elwood. The signals are part of ongoing Vision Tulsa transportation projects and are designed to improve safety and traffic flow, while longer-term road and intersection upgrades are still in the design phase. County officials expect all three temporary signals to be up and running by the end of June. Grant Merrill, 102.3 KRMG, Tulsa's News and Talk.
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5: And the five-day forecast on the KRMG Morning News brought to you by Don Carlton Honda, 4141 South Memorial. Here's Fox 23 and KRMG Chief Meteorologist James Adelon.
0: Skylar still looking at another windy and almost hot day today. We'll be climbing fast. 93, our high. We will see thunderstorms this evening. Some of those could be severe with wind and hail, the primary threats. Cooler tomorrow, 85 the high, but more storms over the weekend. I'm Chief Meteorologist James Adelot for Fox 23 and 102.3 KRMG, Tulsa's News and Talk.
5: We have partly cloudy skies this morning. It is 80 right now in Broken Arrow, 80 at Tulsa's severe weather station. Red alert traffic, it's looking bad now, northbound 169.
6: Yeah, we've got a couple approaches to this, Skyler. If you're in the backup, you are going to want to stay to the left. This activity is going to be over to the right, and that's going to be just south of 61st for northbound 169. The backup is working its way down south of 81st. Again, stay to the left if you're in that. Now, to avoid it, you want to use Garnet north from 81st all the way up to 61st. Traffic lights are going to become busy, but that will be better than stuck on the highway. You can get on northbound Highway 169 from 61st to be just north of that scene. As we get away from that, we've got some work zone slowdowns. Highway 75 at the Creek Turnpike, even noticing west of Sand Springs, Highway 412 starting to slow out near 161st West Avenue. That's going to be that Shell Creek area, your bridge project. Actually, even seeing slowdowns out as you cross the lake, Highway 412 out of Keystone. That's a bridge project as well. Looking for the ultimate escape this summer? 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
5: Our reporter Crystal Kelly is making her way to that semi-accident on 169, so we'll check in with her shortly. We're going to hear more about the changes with Bixby City leadership and what some of the residents of Bixby have to say about it all. And don't forget, we have our VIP passes to give away for Eric Erickson Unplugged. The event is Wednesday next week. And I'll have some VIP passes for you sometime between now and 8 a.m. Stay tuned. That's all ahead.
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4: 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But you can get news, weather, and traffic on the go right here on the KRMG Morning News with Skylar Cooper.
5: And we're going to check on a red alert traffic situation right now. This overturned semi northbound 169 right around 61st Street. KRMG's Crystal Kelly is on the scene right next to that thing. Crystal, what are you seeing?
6: I am seeing a turned over truck right now. Traffic is slow, but it is getting through slowly. It appears that everything is off the side of the road. Now, what appears to have happened is this is a semi in a car. It looks like somehow they crashed. Car seems to be okay, but the airbags are done. And the truck is flipped over onto its side. I'm going to post some video here in a minute so everybody can see it on Instagram. But everything's going through pretty smoothly. It's just going to be slow.
5: That truck live down. Sorry, Chris. I had a question. Down. It looks like it's down the embankment. Do you know if the driver's injured or is anybody injured?
6: I do not know if anybody's injured. The guy in the car is walking around, but I have not seen the driver.
7: I've got some questions as well, Crystal. So that area, anyone that travels Highway 169 knows there are tons of apartments. There is a couple complexes off to the right. Was this semi close to getting to any of those? I know it's tangled up with some trees.
6: Well, yeah, I'm actually at the behind one of the apartments, and it came very close to the fence, but wow. not quite to the fence.
7: Well, we will keep an eye on that impact. I know traffic is backed up a couple of miles. With that activity being over to the right, Crystal, we want everyone to stay to the left. Is that correct?
6: Yes.
7: Cool. Thank you.
5: All right. We'll get back with Chase and Crystal on the scene there for that. Again, northbound 169. Thankfully, it sounds like folks are mostly getting through. In the meantime, we wanted to go back down to Bixby and provide an update on what's going on with the city leadership down there. They are moving forward with plans to fill some key positions after these high-profile changes. We mentioned the city manager was placed on leave after a DUI arrest. The assistant city manager is now on administrative leave. The mayor resigned as a result of how all of this was handled. There's a short-term mayor in place now. As all of that is starting to unfold, people who live in Bixby started to ask questions about how all this happens and how those decisions are made.
4: KRMG goes in depth.
5: Our reporter Jaya Brown has the latest.
8: I would love to see like all of Bixby come together.
9: The discussion follows a series of changes at City Hall. The former city manager Joey Weedle was arrested for a DUI. The former mayor Brad Girard resigned, and the city put the assistant city manager Kim Cootie on administrative leave. Now, as city leaders look to move forward, people in Bixby are split on how that should happen.
10: The concern I have about having a mayor race is because mayor race is going to be heavily influenced by campaign funding and special interests, including developers and builders. And so that's kind of why I've changed it from not having a strong mayor system.
9: And as the debate continues, I asked people in Bixby for their thoughts on social media. Many said the recent leadership changes are exactly why the public should have a say.
8: I just thought that's the way we've always done it as Americans. We vote for people in leadership roles. An election is good, and I hadn't ever really considered any other way because Tulsa elects their mayor.
9: One person commented that voters should have a say, that it's been too many years of a pattern of get your buddy in, change things without the residents knowing, and should the city be audited with the finances. Acting Mayor Bobby Schultz says the city is required to follow its charter when filling vacancies. He said this in a statement, in part, quote, under the current city charter, vacancies such as the current Ward 4 city council seat are filled through appointment by the city council rather than by a public election. Because the charter governs this process, the city is legally required to follow those provisions. Schultz also says people who want a different process can pursue a charter amendment. The city council began talking about possible charter changes last month, and right now, no decision has been made just yet. Meanwhile, the city is accepting applications for the open Ward 4 seat. They say they plan to interview applicants before moving forward with the mayor appointment process. For now, the appointment process will move forward under the city's current charter, but many people in Bixby say their push for transparency and public input is just the beginning.
5: That is Jaya Brown reporting. And keep in mind, with a city like Bixby and a lot of cities around here, not Tulsa, but with that city manager form of government, the mayor is elected when they are elected to the city council. The council then chooses which among them to designate as mayor and vice mayor in those types of cities. So there were elections for these individuals. However, when there's a vacancy like this, that's where that appointment comes in per city charter until the next election. The city manager is chosen by the council. The council is elected. They then choose who runs the day-to-day as the city manager. 7:16 on the KRMG Morning News. Let's check weather and traffic. Here's Chief Meteorologist James Adelot.
11: Skylar still looking at another windy and almost hot day today. We'll be climbing fast. 93 are high. We will see thunderstorms this evening. Some of those could be severe with wind and hail the primary threats. Cooler tomorrow, 85 to high, but more storms over the weekend. I'm Chief Meteorologist James Adelot for Fox 23 and 102.3 KRMG Tulsa's News and Talk.
5: Right now we have partly cloudy skies in Glenpool. You're at 79. It's 80 at Tulsa's severe weather station.
7: And this red alert is on 169. Yeah, we're about to approach the 1 hour mark of this collision. Happened just around the 6:30 time frame. It's a rollover with a semi. That's where Crystal Kelly is live. This activity is over to the right near 61st. Heavy responsive for first responders. The back up a couple of miles down towards 81st. If you want to avoid that, you will use Garnet from 81st up to 61st. You can connect to northbound Highway 169 from 61st Street. Those caught in that backup will want to stay to the left to get around that activity. Work zones, most are cooperating. Highway 75, though, becoming tougher. Your work zone right at the Creek Turnpike. Highway 75 at 61st. Don't forget, all ramps closed yesterday and 61st as well as closed out Highway 75 through the end of the year. Are you ready for spring storms? 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
4: talk. 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
23: Three.
5: The latest report shows inflation jumped 4.2% over the last year for the month of May. That's the highest level in 3 years. When asked about it yesterday, President Trump said, quote, "I love the inflation." Now, he finished that thought by saying that prices will drop like a rock when the war with Iran is over. That's something he's insisted will happen soon for months. Senator Lankford told us moments ago he, too, thinks that will happen soon.
23: Two.
5: Tulsa police, other agencies, and community leaders are mourning the passing of Officer Derek Alexander. TPD says the 33-year veteran passed away from natural causes. Tulsa Mayor Monroe Nichols calling him a man of great compassion who made a big impact on the community, especially in North Tulsa. Tulsa Public School System also honoring Officer Alexander, who did a lot of work in the schools.
23: One.
5: Our top story this morning is the fact that today's the first day you can go get your vote in if you want to get ahead of the Tuesday primaries with early voting. Early voting runs today through Saturday. For Tulsa County voters, you have two options. The first is the new Tulsa County Election Board headquarters. That's out at 12,000 East Skelly Drive, right by East Central High School. It's across the street. Or at Tulsa Tech, they have a new partnership there with the Broken Arrow campus at Florence and Olive, so you could vote early there. Tulsa County Election Board Secretary Gwen Freeman tells KRMG, be ready when you walk in. They're going to ask for your party affiliation.
24: Voters listed in party books by party because it's a primary. So when our workers ask you your party affiliation, they're not, you know, trying to be nosy. They're simply trying to locate the right registry for you and give you the correct ballot.
5: Republicans and Democrats will be able to vote on candidates and the minimum wage state question. Due to the closed primaries, independents can only vote on the state question. That'll be the only item on their ballot. For all the timing, it's 8 to 6 today. Timing for the weekend and everything, because there's a shorter window on Saturday. And where to go if you're not in Tulsa County in one of those two locations. We have all of that posted at KRMG.com.
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5: Let's get that 5-day forecast now and back to red alert traffic after that. First, the 5-day brought to you by Don Carlton Honda, 4141 South Memorial, with Chief Meteorologist James Adelot.
11: Hey, Skyler, still looking at rain and thunder this evening. Until then, windy and warm, 93 the high, muggy 2, heat index near 105. Now, tomorrow, slow clearing, lighter winds and 85, but more storms on the way as we roll through the weekend. I'm Chief Meteorologist James Adelot for Fox 23 and 102.3 KRMG, Tulsa's News and Talk.
5: 79 in Owosso, 80 at Tulsa's Severe Weather Station. And red alert traffic, we're seeing the impact.
7: Yeah, this activity's near 61st, northbound, the rollover, it's over to the right. You will stay to the left to get around if you're in that backup. It has gotten down to 81st, and now it's working its way south of that down to 91st. Skyler, this is going to get rough. A lot of us get on the roadways here around 7:30 to 8. Garnett is the alternate route. We are now considering Garnett from 91st all the way to 61st northbound. You can get on northbound Highway 169 at 61st and be on the other side of that backup. Highway 75 looking rougher at the Creek Turnpike with your work zone. Over on the east side of Broken Arrow, Highway 51 now becoming tough there at the Creek Turnpike as you get up to your light at 81st trying to get on the Broken Arrow Expressway. 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
25: I'm April Hill, and on the KRMG Afternoon News, John Philbeck is in to entertain us with some silliness. Plus, we'll follow up with area police on recent crime investigations, and we'll get the latest data on what to expect with possible weekend storms. 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
21: I'm David Ostro. I flew combat missions for the U.S. Navy hunting Soviet submarines.
19: David Ostro, Christian servant, husband, father, and business owner. David Ostro knows how to create a growing economy.
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5: It is 7:26 now on KRMG. At 7:30, we'll get back out to the scene of that crash involving a semi. Northbound 169, as Chase was just saying, it's going to get pretty messy. There's more and more traffic hitting the roads. Now, the semi is off the road, but all the impact, the dozen or so first responder vehicles all out there. So we'll get back to her to find out more, and Chase will tell us what he is seeing in a moment as well. Let's go ahead and give away our VIP passes to the Eric Erickson Unplugged event, which is happening next Wednesday. 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
11: Hey, Skyler, still looking at rain and thunder this evening. Until then, windy and warm. 93 the high, muggy 2, heat index near 105. Now, tomorrow, slow clearing, lighter winds and 85, but more storms on the way as we roll through the weekend. I'm Chief Meteorologist James Adelot for Fox 23 and 102.3 KRMG, Tulsa's News and Talk.
5: Claremore 80. It's 80 at Tulsa's severe weather station. Stacked up northbound.
7: Yeah, the backup is getting down towards 91st. The scene is up near 61st. Those that are in the headache will want to stay to the left to get around that activity. To avoid it, you will use Garnet. And we're looking at Garnet from 91st, taking it north all the way to 61st. You can get on northbound Highway 169 at 61st. 61st Street itself there, very busy as a lot of us are trying to get back over to get on the highway. Broken Arrow Expressway just starting to slow at the I-44 interchange. Most of the VA is in good shape for Broken Arrow and from Midtown. The toughest work zone, Highway 75, looking awful at the Creek Turnpike. Are you ready for spring storms? 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
2: Breaking news. President Donald Trump endorses conservative Mike Mazzei for governor. President Trump says Mazzei is a MAGA warrior and that Mike Mazzei knows the America First policies required to grow our economy, create great jobs, cut taxes and regulations, promote Made in the USA, and unleash American energy dominance. Trump says Mike Mazzei will fight tirelessly to support our amazing farmers and ranchers, keep our borders safe and secure, stop migrant crime, ensure law and order, and defend our always under siege Second Amendment. President Trump gave conservative Mike Mazzei his complete and total endorsement.
3: This is Mike Mazzei. 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Like Trump, I won't compromise with the radical left. We'll fight back and win.
2: Endorsed by President Donald Trump. Conservative Republican Mike Mazzei for governor. Authorized and paid for by Mazzei for Governor 2026.
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5: Good morning, 7:30. I'm Skyler Cooper. This is the KRMG Morning News. Thanks for starting Thursday with us. It's a busy morning, 80 degrees right now, 94 this afternoon. It's going to feel way hotter than that. They're saying close to 109. It's going to be muggy. That's why there's going to be a heat advisory this afternoon. Rain and storms behind that lasting into the weekend. The five-day forecast to line it all up coming up. And early voting for the elections next week. That starts 29 minutes from right now. We'll have an update on that in just a bit. Our top story right now, red alert traffic happening on Highway 169. It's a mess close to 61st Street. There's an overturned semi. Traffic's backed up close to 91st now, and KRMG's Crystal Kelly is on the scene, says the wreckers just got there.
6: Yes, we have two more vehicles on the scene now. So that's a lot of vehicles that you're going to see if you're going through here. Right now, the wrecker is hooking up the car, and I'm assuming they're going to have to flip this truck back over before they can put it on this wrecker, and that's what they're working on right now. You can still get in, through very slowly, but traffic is moving pretty decent. The accident is completely off the road. Don't know much about what happened, but it involved a semi and a car.
5: All right, Crystal, thanks so much. She's there on the scene. Again, traffic is getting through, like she said, but it is still very slow with the narrowing of, there's so many first responders out there on the scene, a dozen or so fire trucks, and now those wreckers. They'll need some space to do their work. So we'll have an update on this with Chase in the traffic center in just a moment. Now it's 7:32. More of the morning's top stories with Ben Morgan.
8: Tracking our rain chances beginning tonight.
11: Rain and thunder chances kicking up again this evening. Some of the storms will likely become severe in spots. Wind and hail will be our primary concern. As we roll toward the weekend, though, we will see another round of rain and thunder developing Saturday night into Sunday with heavy rain, the most likely impact at that point.
8: We will have the complete five-day forecast coming up. Today is the first day to get your vote in ahead of today, Tuesday's election. Avoid the election day lines by casting your vote at the election board's new location at 12,000 East Skelly Drive through Saturday from 8 a.m. to 6 p.m. You can also vote early in BA at Tulsa's Tech's Broken Arrow campus. Election Board Secretary Gwen Freeman says be prepared to give your party affiliation.
24: Voters listed in party books by party because it's a primary. So when our workers ask you your party affiliation, they're not, you know, trying to be nosy. They're simply trying to locate the right registry for you and give you the correct ballot.
8: Although independents cannot vote in the primary elections, they can vote on State Question 832. Sand Springs Public Schools has shut down student emails after AI-generated images of an administrator making lewd comments were sent out to students. School networks were used to share this content as well as student email accounts. That's why they're all shut down. A deepfake photo was potentially sent out to 5,000 people. The school says any student found responsible will face disciplinary action. School officials say the suspect is a Sand Springs student, and Sand Springs police are now investigating. Bixby is moving forward with filling city vacancies under its current charter, which requires the city council to appoint the mayor, not the voters. Some residents say that system works. Others argue that recent leadership turnover shows why residents should vote directly for top city officials.
9: But that's the way we've always done it as Americans. We vote for people in leadership roles. An election is good, and I hadn't ever really considered any other way because Tulsa elects their mayor.
8: City leaders say they are legally bound to follow the charter, which mandates appointments for vacancies like the open Ward 4 seat. This all comes after former city manager Joey Weedle was arrested for DUI, former mayor Brad Girard resigned, and the city placed assistant city manager Kim Cootie on administrative leave. The Tulsa Police Department is mourning the loss of veteran officer Derek Alexander, who died at his home from what authorities believe were natural causes. Alexander served Tulsa for nearly 33 years and was widely known for his commitment to community policing, mentoring young people, and serving as a school resource officer. Colleagues and former students say that he had a unique ability to connect with people and positively impact lives, both in and out of uniform. Fellow officers describe him as a model of what policing should be, while many he mentored credit him with helping shape their futures. KRMG News Time is 7:35.
5: Good morning. This is the KRMG Morning News with Skyler Cooper. 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The latest now with Chief Meteorologist James Adeline.
11: Good morning, Skyler. Windy, warm, 93 degrees. Our afternoon high heat index all the way up close to 105. Storms likely this evening. Some of those will likely be severe with wind and hail, the primary threats. Rolling into Friday, slow clearing and 85. I'm Chief Meteorologist James Adeline for Fox 23 and 102.3 KRMG Tulsa's News and Talk.
5: Right now it is 79 in Collinsville, 80 at Tulsa's Severe Weather Station. Regular traffic, is it getting worse, Chase?
7: It's not getting any better, I'll tell you that, Skyler. Yeah. And this is the rough time here. As we get closer today, more of us jump on the roadway. So if you are leaving South Tulsa and South Broken Arrow, let's catch you up. We got a rollover involving a semi that is off of Highway 169, tangled up in trees near 61st. You want to stay to the left to get around that if you are in that backup, which is working its way down to 91st. We want you to avoid that backup. Garnett is going to be an alternate route. We could also consider Mingo as an alternate route. We're further south here on the end of town. So Mingo does fully exist there from 91st up to 61st. You can safely get on Highway 169 northbound from 61st. The area of concern is 91st to 61st for northbound Highway 169. Highway 75 is awful over at the Creek Turnpike. That's the biggest work zone issue. Quick reminder, Highway 75 and 61st Street, all ramps are closed, and 61st now closed as well. They'll be replacing that bridge as we get through the year. That storm drain on your street, now it's only for rain. Everything else flows directly into our creeks, trash, pet waste, dirty water, and that all pollutes. Remember, only rain in the drain. Protect Tulsa. 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
5: Coming up after 8 o'clock, if you missed our conversation last hour with Senator James Lankford, we'll play some of that for you. Some important stuff he had to say this morning. Right now, Congress considering the renewal. 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Also, we talked to him about Iran and inflation. We'll have some of that. Also, more of my conversation with comedian Adam Carolla. He is a radio and podcast legend. He's going to be in town in Tulsa Saturday night. We'll tell you more about it after 8. Right now, it's 7:37.
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5: Wind gusts over 60 miles per hour with us.
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1: 7:40 now. If you did not get a chance to call in, or you tried and didn't win, you have one more chance tomorrow to become a VIP and get into the Eric Erickson Unplugged event next week a little early and hang out with Eric. We'll give those away between 7 and 8 tomorrow, but congratulations to Gary and Muskogee who won those VIP passes today. And I'll tell you more about the event coming up on the KRMG Morning News. And just got word from Crystal Kelly. She's out at the scene of that overturned semi. It's northbound 169 right before 61st Street. It's down the embankment and technically off of the highway, the truck is, but there's a lot of first responders and the whole scene up on the edge of the highway. So that's why traffic is so slow through there. We'll get an update from Chase in a bit, but Crystal says that she just talked with police. Nobody was hurt in this, thankfully. Truck's on its side down the embankment there. The driver did go to the hospital just as a precaution, but police told us no injuries there. Let's check more of the morning's top stories now with Ben Morgan.
2: Tulsa will welcome 22 new young Americans today during the city's 6th annual Children's Citizenship Ceremony at the Gathering Place. The children, representing 12 countries from Ecuador to Vietnam, will take their oaths of allegiance in a celebration of citizenship and community. Most are becoming citizens through the Child Citizenship Act of 2000 after a parent naturalized while they were under 18. A new Oklahoma law taking effect on July 1st is designed to help child care centers manage rising costs while maintaining quality care. House Bill 4298 gives providers more flexibility in the number of children overseen by highly qualified master teachers, potentially reducing staffing expenses for daycare operators. The law also allows the state subsidy program to charge certain additional fees, but families using subsidies cannot be charged more than 10% of their household income when fees and copays are combined.
1: 7:42 now on the KRMG Morning News. Apple is set to roll out a new feature that they say is intended to make your account a little more secure. This is part of all the changes they've announced this week with their developers conference and the changes to their AI systems, how Siri is going to move forward.
3: Fox on Tech.
4: Is your old password easy for someone to guess? Apple can help you to get that changed. Among all the announcements of improvements coming to Apple's AI, there's one new feature Apple hopes will give its users a more secure feeling. For a while now, Apple's Passwords app has been able to identify potentially weak or compromised passwords for your accounts and prompt you to create new ones that would be harder to crack. Starting with iOS 27, the Passwords app will be able to just go ahead and update passwords on your behalf. The feature is part of the improved Apple intelligence boosted by Google Gemini, as passwords are stored on the app anyway and only used to log into various accounts with passcodes or biometrics like Face ID. It's less work and more security for the Apple user. iOS 27 should be available this fall for all Apple iPhones going back to iPhone 11 with Fox on Tech. I'm Eben Brown, Fox News.
1: This reminds me, I checked yesterday. You know, in your iPhone, you can go into the battery section and see the life of your battery, what its maximum capacity is. And I got a new phone a little over a year ago, and it was just cool that it said 100% because my other phone before that was very old and it was down to, I think, 80%. And when you get to that point, you're not making it through the whole day without charging, or definitely not without going each night onto the charger. So my new phone, I would just kind of hit and miss, plug it in whenever. I'm like, I guess I better charge it. You know, it's got such good battery life. Well, it has now fallen to 97. All the way to 97.
5: Teach me, oh learned one, as to how to find these things on my iPhone.
1: I will, yeah. I'll give you the tutorial.
5: I know how to text. I know how to dial. That's about it.
1: Did you accept Ben's friend request?
5: I did.
1: Okay, good.
5: We're now friends on Facebook, and he's already commented on like 7 of my statuses. So.
1: We found out early this morning that Ben gave Grant a shout-out at his first pitch yesterday at the Drillers, but Grant wasn't even accepting his friend request, so he couldn't see it.
6: Wow.
1: Yeah, Chase, that was before you got here this morning. We had a little family drama, but we're working it out.
6: Okay. I was impressed with Ben's pitch. I don't know how you guys were judging him, but I thought he did fantastic.
1: Well, it's very kind of you.
5: I think it was done well.
6: Now, Hornsby's reaction on his face, he's like, the ball wasn't even near my glove.
1: He did better than me. I'll give him that.
5: Ben thought he had done well, too, based on the text he was sending me. So,
7: we talking about me over here?
1: Oh, yeah. We are. Yeah. Hi. Yeah, welcome
5: to the show.
1: We've
5: been talking about you for like 5 minutes. So.
7: Oh, wow. Wow.
1: Chase thought you did really well.
6: Yeah, I thought that was a great pitch. Hornsby's face said otherwise, though.
7: Yeah, it wasn't a great pitch,
2: But it was a very serviceable pitch. I mean,
6: it got within proximity of where you were aiming.
2: And I stayed on the mound, and I made it to home plate.
6: You know what?
2: I mean, I smacked home plate, but
1: had there been a batter, he might have thought, you know, it was a changeup or something.
2: If it was a lefty, I was getting in there close, though.
1: Exactly, yeah. 7:45, let's check weather and traffic. It's a mess on 169. That's coming up after we hear from Chief Meteorologist James Adelot.
8: Good morning, Skyler. Windy, warm, 93 degrees. Our afternoon high heat index all the way up close to 105. Storms likely this evening. Some of those will likely be severe with wind and hail, the primary threats. Rolling into Friday, slow clearing and 85. I'm Chief Meteorologist James Adelot for Fox 23 and 102.3 KRMG Tulsa's News.
1: 81 in Coweta, 80 at Tulsa's severe weather station. Red alert traffic back to 169.
6: Yeah, northbound traffic tough from 91st up to 61st. If you're in that, you will want to stay to the left to get around. It's a rolled over semi that's off of the roadway, tangled up some trees there near 61st. Avoiding that altogether, Mingo and Garnett are both the good alternate routes. And we're using the city streets all the way to 61st. I will say Mingo looks to be very tough at 71st. Garnett is not as rough, and you can get on northbound 169 from 61st Street. Southbound Highway 169 slowing at 41st through the BA interchange down to 51st. Once you get south of 51st, your southbound drive looks good. We've got work zones that are joining us. Highway 75, we know that's rough at the Creek Turnpike, and even Catoosa slowing right now. A lot of us coming in on Highway 412 and the Will Rogers Turnpike. 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
1: Yeah, we are staying on top of that situation with Highway 169. KRMG's Crystal Kelly is on the scene. She just talked with police. We'll have an update from her next.
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21: Three.
1: Congress was holding floor debate last night to talk about a short-term FISA extension. Section 702 of that foreign surveillance program is set to lapse tomorrow. That's the one that allows agencies like the CIA, the FBI, to collect communications from foreign targets overseas without a warrant. Senator James Lankford says he thinks it'll end up being a short-term extension. We'll play you our interview from last hour here in a couple of minutes.
21: Two.
1: Drivers, watch for some new stoplights now up and running. They're temporary at 31st and County Line Road, 41st and County Line Road, and 121st and Elwood. The county says they're working on bigger improvements for those intersections. And our top story is traffic team coverage, and it's red alert traffic. Overturned semi, northbound Highway 169, right around 61st Street. It is slowing traffic. KRMG's Crystal Kelly is there just talking with police. What'd they say, Crystal?
0: Well, it looks like this is going to be here for a while. Nobody has been injured or killed. They took the driver of the semi to the hospital just to get him checked out. But the way this semi has gone down the embankment, it's kind of all tangled up in a bunch of trees. So I think they're going to have to get some chainsaws out here and get that done before they can pull this thing out. So they're going to be here for a while, but it is off on the side of the road down into the embankment. So it's not blocking the road. Traffic can still get through. It's just really slow because people are looking and there's a lot of vehicles. But other than that, you can get through just slowly. 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
1: We'll check on the backup and maybe how to get around this with Chase in just a second. The five-day forecast brought to you by Don Carlton Honda, 4141 South Memorial, Fox 23 and KRMG Chief Meteorologist James Adelot.
8: Good morning, Skyler. Windy, warm, 93 degrees. Our afternoon high heat index all the way up close to 105. Storms likely this evening. Some of those will likely be severe with wind and hail, the primary threats. Rolling into Friday, slow clearing and 85. I'm Chief Meteorologist James Adelot for Fox 23 and 102.3 KRMG. Tulsa's News and Talk.
1: Right now in Claremore, 79. It's 80 degrees at Tulsa's severe weather station. Red alert, is there any good way around this, or do we need to go around it?
6: Well, Skyler, if you are on the highway, yeah, you can just pack your patience, as they say. You'll want to stay to the left as activity is off to the right, but avoiding it, city streets, we've got a couple of options for you. Now, if you want to use a Mingo, just be advised that 71st and Mingo is looking pretty tough right now. Garnet is in a little better shape. A lot of us have been using Garnet already this morning. All of its traffic lights are busy, and we're talking about from 91st all the way up to 61st. You want to get on northbound 169 from 61st Street. If you get on south of 61st, you're going to be in that backup, and again, you'll want to stay to the left to get around. Southbound Highway 169 is looking really rough now. Traffic is backing up towards 31st as you're trying to get down towards the Broken Arrow Expressway. I haven't had a collision reported, but if I had to bet money, I would say something's occurred there as you're coming off that ramp from eastbound VA onto southbound 169. That's where the trouble is, right there at 51st Street. 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
1: Well, that big UFC event at the White House is happening this weekend. There is an update on that as some lawmakers are trying to put a stop to it before it happens. We'll have more on that, and you'll hear from our conversation with Senator Lankford a little while ago. That's coming up after 8 this morning. Stay with us on KRMG.
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5: 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Weather, traffic, together.
1: 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Right there on the website, all the information you need to know. It's happening 5 to 7 p.m. next Wednesday night, day after the primaries. Right there at Kane's Ballroom. Let's get more of the morning's top stories now with Ben Morgan.
2: This Sunday, after weighing in at the Lincoln Memorial, 14 fighters are scheduled to duke it out in the octagon at an event that's being called UFC Freedom 250. The Trump administration says the ultimate fighting championship event is meant to commemorate the 250th anniversary of the United States. But not everyone's cheering. There's actually a lawsuit against it.
23: They're representing a senior political activist and a Vietnam veteran who basically say that this event in their mind is distasteful. This lawsuit is on the grounds that this event was not properly permitted, that it skipped the proper environmental reviews that such events would typically go through, and they call it an extraordinary use of public land that is not just intended to benefit President Trump, but the UFC, which he is politically allied with.
2: That's ABC's Alex Mallon. First Lady Melania Trump will announce Fostering the Future accounts today, which are dedicated savings and investment accounts for children in foster care.
24: First Lady Melania Trump will appear alongside Treasury Secretary Scott Bessent. Idaho Governor Brad Little will be there to unveil the details behind the new program. It's part of her larger Fostering the Future program that she spoke about.
25: My goal is to prepare these individuals to secure entry-level jobs, become financially independent, and eventually innovate, create new businesses, and generate employment opportunities.
24: This is being done in coordination with the Treasury Department.
2: That is Fox's Doug Luzader in Washington.
1: 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Here's Chief Meteorologist James Adelot.
8: Skylar still looking at another windy and almost hot day today. We'll be climbing fast. 93 our high. We will see thunderstorms this evening. Some of those could be severe with wind and hail the primary threats. Cooler tomorrow, 85 the high, but more storms over the weekend. I'm Chief Meteorologist James Adelot for Fox 23 and 102.3 KRMG Tulsa's News and Talk.
1: Right now in Catoosa, it's 80, also 80 at Tulsa's severe weather station. Regular traffic back to Chase.
6: It's still tough on Highway 169. Being optimistic, it will not get any worse from this point on. We all get out and travel here as we approach 8, so there won't be any additional wave of vehicles coming up the highway, but it is still tough from 91st up to 61st. If you're in that, you want to stay to the left, northbound 169. Garnett is an alternate route. Mingo is as well. 71st in Mingo is very tough at the moment. Southbound Highway 169 is tough from 31st down towards Broken Arrow Expressway. Didn't have a collision reported. We had an open mic and a text both come in. Thank you to our listeners. We've got activity, a couple sets of flashing lights with a vehicle up on that inside shoulder. That's why 169 southbound is tough there at the Broken Arrow Expressway. Are you ready for spring storms? 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
11: Good morning, 8:01. I'm Skyler Cooper. This is the KRMG morning news. 81 degrees right now. 94 this afternoon. It's going to be sunny and very hot. There's going to be a heat advisory because that heat index will be back over 105. In fact, they're saying as high as 109 for some of us. Now, behind that, cooler temperatures because of all the rain and storm chances that fire up. We have chances for that later this afternoon and evening. More on that with the five-day forecast just ahead. And 2 minutes ago, the doors opened at the Election Board headquarters in Tulsa and the Tulsa Tech Broken Arrow campus for Tulsa County voters to vote early. We'll have more on that coming up. Our top story is KRMG Red Alert traffic as we have a situation northbound on Highway 169, an overturned semi. It's off the road, but all the impacts of trying to get it up and out of there has traffic very slow. KRMG's Crystal Kelly is on the scene. Have they started to upright that semi yet, or are they even close to that?
0: Oh, they're not even close. The way this thing is tangled up in the tree is really bizarre, but I think that the tree was the only thing that kept that semi from crashing into the fence of this apartment complex. Apparently, this happens a lot here with accidents, so the neighbors were kind of used to this, but they shouted out the praises of TFD and said the firefighters got on there and started cutting things up, got the guy out. They took him to the hospital just to be checked out, but he's okay. They've already towed off the car, and they're working on flipping this thing over. So it's going to be here a while, but it is off the highway, down in the embankment. And so you can get by on both sides, both lanes. Just take it very slow. The left lane is probably going to be your best bet. Live in South Tulsa, Crystal Kelly, 102.3 KRMG, Tulsa's News and Talk.
11: Thank you, Crystal. And we'll get the latest on the traffic conditions around there and getting through with Chase Thompson in the traffic center coming up.

0: on Skelly Drive, which officials say has 10 times more voting booths than the old downtown side. You could also vote early at the Tulsa Tech Broken Arrow campus. Because Oklahoma's primaries are closed, independent voters can't vote in party primaries, but they can vote on the statewide minimum wage question. Election Board Secretary Gwen Freeman urges voters to review their sample ballots ahead of time. You can find sample ballots and candidate info through the Oklahoma Voter Portal. Early voting runs today and tomorrow from 8 to 6 and Saturday from 8 to 2. Grant Merrill, 102.3 KRMG, Tulsa's News and Talk.
1: Sand Springs school officials shut down the school's email system due to deep fake photos of administrators that were sent to students. Sand Springs Police Captain Todd Ensbrenner telling KRMG the police department is investigating AI-generated deep fake photos of administrators engaged in inappropriate conduct. Because school-issued platforms and networks were used to share this content, all student email accounts have been temporarily disabled pending the investigation.
2: The IT person at Sand Springs Public Schools came across a email that depicted an administrator making lewd comments towards minors.
1: It was potentially sent out to 5,000 people, and school officials say they know the suspect is a Sand Springs student. Bixby City leaders must now fill several key leadership positions after a string of high-profile changes at City Hall. Former city manager Joey Weedle was arrested for DUI. Former mayor Brad Girard resigned. And the city placed assistant city manager Kim Cootie on administrative leave. In Bixby, the city council selects the mayor rather than voters. And some say that setup is working as intended.
3: Mayor races can be heavily influenced by campaign funding and special interests, including developers and builders.
1: Others want a change, saying that recent leadership turnover shows why the public should be able to vote directly for top city officials. City leaders say they're required to follow the charter, which mandates appointments for vacancies like the open Ward 4 seat. They note that anyone wanting a different system can pursue a charter amendment, something the council has begun discussing. KRMG News Time is 8:06.
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5: Hey, Skyler, still looking at rain and thunder this evening. Until then, windy and warm, 93 the high, muggy 2, heat index near 105. Now tomorrow, slow clearing, lighter winds and 85, but more storms on the way as we roll through the weekend. I'm Chief Meteorologist James Adelot for Fox 23 and 102.3 KRMG, Tulsa's News and Talk.
4: 79 right now in Manford. It's partly cloudy and 81 at Tulsa's City Weather Station. Red alert back to 169. It is a mess.
6: Yeah, let's start with the city streets since it's we've been using as the alternate route. I want to mention that both 81st and Garnett and 81st and Mingo are a little busy. You get north of that, 71st and Garnett, 71st and Mingo both a little busier than 81st. Now, 61st is looking okay both for Garnett and Mingo. 61st is where you want to get on northbound Highway 169. It's just south of that where this collision is, and traffic is backed, we'll say, to 81st. At one point, it got down to 91st. It's not quite as rough as it was. West side of town, Highway 75, off of the Creek Turnpike, that's your work zone into Tulsa Hills. Highway 75 at 61st, all ramps are now closed. The 61st closed as well. They will begin to replace that bridge as we get through the year. Other work zones have cleared. Owosso, Catoosa, South Broken Arrow, and even west to Sand Springs, all looking great at the moment. I do have a city street collision coming in down on Riverside, just off the Creek Turnpike. That's a busy area. 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
4: 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Wanted to play for you part of our interview with Senator James Lankford. 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I want to play you that in just a second. But first, before we spoke, actually right after we spoke, the president posted an update about Iran. I did ask the senator about Iran. We did not see this post yet. But President Trump has posted this. I'll just read it to you verbatim. Quote, the United States will be hitting Iran, whose Navy, Air Force, radar, anti-aircraft, and all other forms of defense, together with most of its offensive capability, are gone very hard tonight. At some point in the not too distant future, we will be taking Karg Island and other oil infrastructure points and assume total control of their oil and gas markets, much like we have with Venezuela. which is working out brilliantly for both.

0: both Venezuela and the United States of America. Thank you for your attention to this matter, President Donald J. Trump, the end quote there from the president on True Social a little bit ago. So again, he posted that after our interview with the senator, or I would have led with that. But we asked him if he thinks this will be over soon, meaning the war. We've been hearing the deal is close. There's going to be a peace deal. Now there's missiles flying back each way after the Iranians are said to have shot down an American helicopter. Then retaliatory strikes have started. I asked the senator, are we close to the end?
1: Yeah, I think we are closer to this being over just because Iran is continually frustrated that they cannot move their economy forward because the president is in a complete blockade around them at this point where they can't get anything in or out based on shipping. If Iran is going to close off the Strait of Hormuz to the world and the president's closed that off to Iran as well, so they can't get access to goods. They've shut down their internet inside their country for 3 months. You can imagine in America if all the internet was shut down for every small business, every bank, every everything for 3 months, what that has done to their economy. So the president is really focused on how can we end this war without using weapons on it and to put economic pressure on them. Now the president's saying that Iran is shooting at us again and trying to be able to take on our helicopters that are in the Strait of Hormuz and international waters area. And now they're shooting at us again. He is shooting back at their radar sites, their launch sites, their spots where they're putting these drones in the air, trying to be able to make sure we're protecting shipping in the Strait of Hormuz and going to reopen that. So, yes, the pressure continues to be able to ramp up on Iran.
0: If missiles are flying both ways, is there still a ceasefire?
1: No, pretty clearly there's not a ceasefire on that sense, in the ultimate sense. But, yes, in a practical sense, they're not having massive attacks on Iran. The volley that happened in the last 24 hours is not close to the volley that happened 4 months ago when there were literally hundreds of attacks that happened in a single day there, day after day after day. So, no, we're at a very different pace. But I'm quite confident that the Iranians would say, hey, if you're shooting back at us, there's not a ceasefire going on. But there is, it's not near the level that it was before.
0: Well, Americans are feeling it at home with mostly energy prices. The president yesterday responding to that high inflation report saying, I love the inflation. That was the quote. But he followed it by saying it would quickly go down when this war is over. What's your message to Americans? I think I asked you that last time. And it's not as high as when the former president was in office.
1: No.
0: It is high. People are feeling it at the pump, at the grocery store. What do you say to people who are frustrated by this?
1: No, everyone's feeling it at this point. So it's gas or diesel prices. It's the grocery store. If it's furniture, if it's building supplies, all those things go up based on energy. So, yes, we've got to get this war settled so the Strait of Hormuz can reopen and you can just get a free flow of energy all around the world on it. When Iran has choked off 20% of the world's energy, that has an effect on global prices. So, yes, the focus is to be able to get this resolved as quickly as possible. But we forget sometimes that Iran has been attacking America for 47 years. This is not something new. This is something they've done for 47 years. President Trump is just trying to stop it. So our generation settles this, not our children and our grandchildren. We've got to be able to resolve this because this has no hope of getting better until there's an actual push to be able to make it stop. So all of us want to be able to get this resolved, but all of us also want to make sure our generation is the one that finishes this, that we don't just pass it off to our kids and say, you deal with the nuclear Iran, you deal with all that's happening with Iran. We need to be able to take responsibility in our own generation to be able to deal with the fights that are coming at us.
0: Senator James Lankford with us live on KRMG. Do you support the $1 trillion defense budget? It would be the biggest one ever.
1: Yeah, we are going through the details on this. I do think we're going to be pretty close to that, if not right at that or more, quite frankly. We're seeing what's happening in Russia and Ukraine with the weaponry around drones there. We are not in the position to be able to defend the United States in that way. We've also got to advance our missile defense to the country. China has accelerated dramatically its nuclear missile capability. We should not just ignore that. We have for a generation focused on Russian missiles coming at us. We now have the potential of Chinese missiles coming at us. So what President Trump is doing right now on Golden Dome is advancing and saying, let's do basic missile defense that is essential to do. We've seen in this battle, even with Iran, how important that is to the UAE and Jordan and Kuwait and Saudi Arabia, that basic missile defense coming at them. We don't have that same capability in our country. because we've got two oceans, but we should not ignore that that real threat is there. So that's going to take some additional dollars to get done.
0: Big focus in Congress this week, trying to extend or get a new deal on FISA, the Foreign Surveillance Program, especially that Section 702. Where is it now? I know last night the House was trying to get something done. Is it going to be a full renewal or another extension?
1: This would be a short-term extension in our best-case scenario on it. The House is trying to move on something. We tried to move on it yesterday. Democrats blocked it yesterday. There's so much confusion and so much noise around FISA 702. At its core, this is the ability to be able to listen in on terrorists that are thinking about attacking the United States. We determined after 9/11, we're going to pay more attention to what people are saying internationally and not just say, you're 7,000 miles away, you're not relevant to us. We learned our lesson to say, no, if you're planning to kill us, we want to know about it and we want to be prepared on it. So this gives the authority to communication companies based in the United States to help us look at international calls. This is not about American spying. This is foreign spying, and we flat out do it, and we do it well to be able to make sure we're tracking it. Even in Oklahoma, just 2 years ago, we took down ISIS agents that were planning to kill Oklahomans on Election Day and made that arrest on it. That's a good example of trying to be able to track foreign threats that are coming at the United States and stopping it before it ever happens. We have to keep that going right now. We have the FIFA World Cup going on. We've got lots of internationals that are here in the country. We've got lots of additional threats that are here. Obviously, the conflict in Iran, we've still got ISIS and Al-Qaeda there. I do not want to have a moment that we tell all of those bad actors we're not listening anymore. So we need to be able to keep this active while we continue the debate.
0: That is Senator James Lankford. We also talked about Bill Pulte, the president's pick to be the director of national intelligence short term, he says. You can hear our full conversation right now on the KRMG Morning News podcast. Time to check weather and traffic. Here's chief meteorologist James Adelot.
2: Hey, Skyler, still looking at rain and thunder this evening. Until then, windy and warm. 93 the high, muggy 2, heat index near 105. Now tomorrow, slow clearing, lighter winds and 85, but more storms on the way as we roll through the weekend. I'm Chief Meteorologist James Adelot for Fox 23 and 102.3 KRMG Tulsa's News and Talk.
0: Right now it's partly cloudy in Broken Arrow, 81 at Tulsa's Severe Weather Station. Red alert traffic, over to Chase.
3: Yeah, we continue with that impact on Highway 169 northbound from 81st to 61st. The city streets are in okay shape, but they're busy. 81st and Garnett, 81st and Mingo, and then north of that, 71st and Garnett, 71st and Mingo. You want to use the streets on up to 61st to connect to northbound Highway 169. If you're in that headache, you want to stay to the left. All this activity is off to the right and well off the roadway, but still got a very large response scene. Now, Highway 75 is still rough at the Creek Turnpike. It's looking better. That's a work zone that's always an issue on the south end of Tulsa Hills. Through Tulsa Hills, traffic looks good near 81st. It's got its own project. 61st, part of a work zone. And I-44, it's really southbound 75 slowing there at I-44. Stay in that left-hand lane if you can. Are you ready for spring storms? Rickert Tree Service can remove hazardous trees. 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
0: 8:17, the KRMG Morning News. Coming up this weekend, Saturday night, actually, Adam Carolla, you know him from maybe way back in the day, The Man Show, or the radio show, Loveline. He's been one of the most successful podcasters for the last 15 years. And he's going to be here. He still tours the country doing stand-up comedy. And I got a chance to talk with him ahead of his show. We talked about a lot of different things from, you know, radio and podcasting stuff to the differences in California and Oklahoma. I'm trying to get him to move here. You know, I was thinking for what you spend in Malibu right along the Pacific coast there, you could live like a king here in Oklahoma. And he didn't sound too thrilled about that because we can't offer a Pacific Ocean view.
4: Skyler Cooper brand ambassador this morning.
0: I know. But anyway, you'll hear his response to my plea there. I do want to play for you this. He's been following up one of his big kind of crusades, if you will. Something he's been focused on is the recovery in California from the wildfires there. And it has gone very slowly in some of those communities, especially in Malibu where he lives. His place survived, but he drives along what's called PCH, the Pacific Coast Highway, every day. And he sees how nothing has happened. He stops by. He's been doing a video series. It's on his YouTube. He stops by this one place to update on it once in a while. It's the only one that's being rebuilt so far. And all they've done is foundation work. There's not been a single wall raised or anything like that. And he's talking with the folks behind the project. He says it's $3 million just to get started on the foundation. Now, think about that.
5: Yeah, and your listeners should know that it's a $3 million foundation. That does not include the cost of the property and or the cost of building the home on top of the foundation. So it's just $3 million into a foundation.
0: Right, and he's talking about a property that's probably maybe close to $10 million. I don't know, when you're on the coastline like that, that itself is expensive. Then the $3 million for a foundation. And then the house itself, which is going to be several more. So Adam just, even though he's a local, he's mind-boggled at the numbers. Later this hour, I'll play more of our conversation and why he was supporting Spencer Pratt for L.A. mayor, who we now know will not be mayor. He didn't make it to the runoff. But more from Adam Carolla coming up later. Right now, it's 8:20.
6: We're getting you up to speed with the three big things you need to know every 15 minutes.
7: Three.
0: The U.S. launched a second round of airstrikes on Iran, and now Iran fired back with missiles headed toward Bahrain, Kuwait, and Jordan, all places where U.S. troops have been stationed. Those did not hurt anyone, we're told. The strikes that the U.S. sent over were targeting military surveillance, communications, and air defense systems. And we're told a deal to end the conflict is still being talked about.
7: Two.
0: Tulsa City councilors decided last night at their meeting not to vote on the fiscal year 2027 budget. They're going to do that next week instead. But last night they did approve rate increases for your utility bills.
7: One.
0: Our top story this morning, we're actually following red alert traffic, a situation on Highway 169 northbound. There's an overturned semi. It's been there for quite some time, and KRMG's Crystal Kelly has been watching as they try to clear it up. Any movement over there, Crystal?
8: Oh, yeah, there is a lot of movement. Right now, they are cutting up the trees and trying to pull them out of this truck. The way the truck hit, it smashed right into this tree, which is probably what kept it out of the apartment complex that's right behind it. The truck is down in the embankment, so right now, everybody can get through. Just going to be a little bit slower. A lot of people are looking. There's also two wreckers. They just pulled up with the big wrecker, so it's going to be a while, but just be careful and try to get through there as safe as you can. 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
0: And now the five-day forecast, and we'll get another check of the situation down there with Chase in the traffic center. 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
2: Good morning, Skyler. Windy, warm, 93 degrees. Our afternoon high heat index all the way up close to 105. Storms likely this evening. Some of those will likely be severe, with wind and hail the primary threats. Rolling into Friday, slow clearing and 85. I'm Chief Meteorologist James Adelot for Fox 23 and 102.3 KRMG. Tulsa's News and Talk.
0: 81 right now in Claremore, 80 at Tulsa's Severe Weather Station.
3: Red alert traffic, is it starting to thin out at least?
9: It is not any worse. A lot of us are making it onto our destination, but we still got the backup near 81st up to 61st. Those that are in it want to stay to the left to help yourself get around. You can avoid it by using Garnet or Mingo, but just be careful. All the intersections are busy for 81st, 71st for both Garnet and Mingo. As you get up to 61st, that's where you want to get on northbound Highway 169. Southbound side looks good as you head into South Tulsa. No trouble to get to the Creek Turnpike. Work zone Highway 75 at the Creek Turnpike still pretty backed up. Through Tulsa Hills, we've been in good shape. Don't forget, 61st is now closed at Highway 75. All ramps are closed. They'll be taking out that old bridge and building a new one as we get through the year. Termites are beginning to swarm and looking to start a new nest. 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
0: You can be with us at the Eric Erickson Unplugged event next Wednesday night. I'll tell you more about it coming up.
10: I'm April Hill, and on the KRMG Afternoon News, John Philbeck is in to entertain us with some silliness. 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
0: 827. Ben's asking me if it's true. It's not my third cup. It's my second.
23: Okay.
0: I am addicted, though.
23: Well, I knew that. Okay. I was wondering how many cups you were on.
0: I never do three unless it's... Unless I have something to do after work.
23: Well, I think we're going to have to fix that promo then, because I feel like we're lying to people if you're never on three.
0: Well, you know, it's just funny. It's just funny that way. Maybe I'll start drinking three.
23: Maybe you should.
0: Problem solved.
4: Who's got the bigger problem, me with Dr. Pepper or you with coffee?
23: We need one of those studies that come up biweekly that tells you what's worse, coffee or soda.
0: Right. We could ask Dr. Drew Pinsky. I have a connection through Adam Carolla now. So
4: okay,
0: we'll hear more from Adam after 8:30. He's going to be in Tulsa Saturday, and we got a chance to chat on the phone a little bit ago.
4: By the way, you had asked what the Bricktown Comedy Club was before.
0: Yeah.
4: It was the market at Kings Point Village, now defunct grocery store.
0: Ah, okay. Well, that's where it's happening Saturday. Adam's got two shows there, and I think there's still some tickets, so I'll see you there. And we'll talk more about that after 8:30. I do want you to head over to our website, krmg.com, right now, and register for Eric Erickson Unplugged, presented by Solid Rock Realtors, Petra Insurance, and Sooner Flooring and Design. 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It'll be our last pair of VIPs between 7 and 8 tomorrow morning. Right now, weather and traffic, Chief Meteorologist James Adelon.
2: Good morning, Skyler. Windy, warm, 93 degrees. Our afternoon high heat index all the way up close to 105. Storms likely this evening. Some of those will likely be severe with wind and hail, the primary threats. Rolling into Friday, slow clearing and 85. I'm Chief Meteorologist James Adelon for Fox 23 and 102.3 KRMG, Tulsa's News and Talk.
0: 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It's 81 now at Tulsa's severe weather station.
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9: It is looking a little better. We've been on this for about 2 hours, and I'm starting to first notice a really decrease in the amount of headache there. The slowdown is starting just north of 81st now as you're working your way up to 61st. Stay to the left to get around this. Big tow trucks are on scene. Got a couple of them. They've got the semi now upright on that right-hand shoulder, but it is still a very active scene northbound Highway 169 as you leave the south end. 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
5: Breaking news. President Donald Trump endorses conservative Mike Mazie for governor. President Trump says Mazie is a MAGA warrior and that Mike Mazie knows the America First policies required to grow our economy, create great jobs, cut taxes and regulations, promote made in the USA, and unleash American energy dominance. Trump says Mike Mazie will fight tirelessly to support our amazing farmers and ranchers, keep our borders safe and secure, stop migrant crime, ensure law and order, and defend our always under siege Second Amendment. President Trump gave conservative Mike Mazie his complete and total endorsement.
8: This is Mike Mazie. I'm honored to be endorsed by President Trump. Like Trump, I won't compromise with the radical left. We'll fight back and win.
5: Endorsed by President Donald Trump. Conservative Republican Mike Mazie for governor. Authorized and paid for by Mazie for Governor 2026.
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0: Good morning, 8:33, partly cloudy and 81 right now in Tulsa, 94 this afternoon. Very hot today, a heat advisory for a few hours later. And then rain and storms start to move in. We'll have the timing on all of that and how it will affect your weekend, because it looks like it will. And the latest on early voting, which is now underway across the state for Tuesday's primaries. Our top story on the KRMG Morning News is red alert traffic. It's been there for hours. A semi and a car got in a wreck up there on Highway 169, about 61st Street. The semi is down the embankment into a fence. Crystal Kelly is on the scene with the latest. Crystal?
10: Yeah, what you're going to see is two semi trucks, actually. There's one that's down in the embankment, and there's another one that pulled up that they're going to use to unload whatever was on the truck that wrecked. I'm not sure because I can't see that right now. All I can see is the underneath of the truck because it's turned over. Right now they are cutting branches and trees out of it. This thing is all tangled up in the trees down in the embankment, but it is off the road, so you should be able to get by. Just take it slow. And there are some emergency vehicles out here, two wreckers, so, you know, pay attention to the road and not what's on the side of the road. Live in South Tulsa, Crystal Kelly, 102.3 KRMG, Tulsa's News and Talk.
0: Chase has been saying that as traffic thins out, the backup has gotten a little better. We'll have an update from him coming up in just a few minutes. Right now, more of this morning's top stories with Ben Morgan.
11: Tulsa County voters can cast their ballots early at two locations this morning.
16: Tulsa Tech's Broken Arrow campus near the Creek Turnpike, or the new Tulsa County Election Board building near Route 66 and East Skelly Drive off I-44. Early voting runs today and tomorrow from 8 a.m. until 6 p.m. and Saturday from 8 a.m. until 2 p.m. Absentee ballots must be received by your county election board by 7 p.m. on Election Day. Election Day is Tuesday, and polls will be open from 7 a.m. until 7 p.m. If you need to confirm your polling place, check with your county election board online.
11: That's Fox 23 and KRMG's Michelle Lynn. Sand Springs school officials shut down the school's email system due to deepfake photos of administrators that were sent to students. Sand Springs Police Captain Todd Ensbrenner telling KRMG the police department is investigating AI-generated deepfake photos of administrators engaged in inappropriate conduct. Because school-issue platforms and networks were used to share this content, all student email accounts have been temporarily disabled.
24: The IT person at Sand Springs Public Schools came across an email that depicted an administrator making lewd comments towards minors.
11: It was potentially sent out to 5,000 people, and school officials say they know the suspect is a Sand Springs student. If you drive through southeast Tulsa County, you will soon notice some new traffic signals.
4: Tulsa County says temporary stoplights are being installed at three busy intersections, 31st and County Line Road, 41st and County Line Road, and 121st Street South at Elwood. The signals are part of ongoing Vision Tulsa transportation projects and are designed to improve safety and traffic flow, while longer-term road and intersection upgrades are still in the design phase. County officials expect all three temporary signals to be up and running by the end of June. Grant Merrill, 102.3 KRMG, Tulsa's News and Talk.
11: Tulsa city officials say local homelessness initiatives are making a difference in Tulsa. At a city committee meeting yesterday, officials credited local shelters, nonprofits, and community partners for helping provide emergency shelter, transportation, and meals during the winter months. Safe Move Tulsa says they've housed 134 people and cleared 9 encampments, but some city councilors say they want more information on long-term results.
25: I think it is important, though, to talk about retention or, you know, stabilization. I have concerns that from providers, they're saying, yes, they've exited homelessness, and 90 days later, they're back out. And so we need to be honest about what that looks like.
11: Officials say outreach teams are working with fewer resources because state funding cuts have reduced staffing. Now, despite that, they say partnerships across the city are helping support people with housing and support services. Safe Move Tulsa says they'll provide another update by the end of the month. KRMG News Time is 8:37.
0: The five-day forecast now brought to you by Don Carlton Honda. 4141 South Memorial, Fox 23, and KRMG Chief Meteorologist James Adelot.
2: Skylar still looking at another windy and almost hot day today. We'll be climbing fast. 93, our high. We will see thunderstorms this evening. Some of those could be severe with wind and hail, the primary threats. Cooler tomorrow, 85 the high, but more storms over the weekend. I'm Chief Meteorologist James Adelot for Fox 23 and 102.3 KRMG, Tulsa's News and Talk.
0: 82 in Bixby, 81 at Tulsa's Severe Weather Station. For those just joining us, we have red alert traffic on 169.
3: Yeah, this is where Crystal Kelly was just reporting live. So that second semi is on the right-hand shoulder there as they're going to unload that crashed semi. And this is still a very active scene just south of 61st. You want to stay to the left, and the backup is starting just north of 81st. At one point, it got all the way down to 91st. So the amount of headache we're dealing with is improving, but it is still going to be an issue there for quite some time. Work zones, most of them are in good shape. West of Sand Springs, we have Highway 412 slow out of Shell Creek. That's going to be around 177th West Avenue. The rest of our work zones all are in good shape with the exception of Highway 75 at the Creek Turnpike. Still very tough there coming into Tulsa Hills. 50 years ago, the Sputter lit their charcoal grill. People have been coming back ever since. For a melt in your mouth steak dinner, it's Tulsa's hidden gem. The Sputter, tucked behind Jiffy Lube, 51st and Sheridan. Taste of Tulsa tradition tonight. 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
0: Do you think I could convince comedian Adam Carolla that our beautiful lakes in Oklahoma would be a substitute for the Pacific Ocean?
4: For Malibu?
0: Yeah.
4: Wow.
0: I'll try it. Adam's going to be here Saturday. We talked on the phone. And why he supported Spencer Pratt, a political newcomer who ran for L.A. mayor and lost, we'll have more on that next. It happened, and on May 8th, it did. Green Country was hit by a major hailstorm. Areas up around Owosso, Skytook, Collinsville reporting major roof damage after that. And if you heard hail hitting your home, it's very important to contact a local, reputable roofer to inspect your roof, make sure it's still in good shape. What you want to avoid is being pressured into signing a contract with some out-of-town roofer you never heard of. Those guys are known as storm chasers in the industry. They swoop into town, prey upon homeowners' fears, and try to get them to sign a contract right away. Then they just leave town. 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
0: 8:42 now on the KRMG Morning News. So, Grant Merrill, you could probably back me up on this. A lot of us who work in radio are also giant radio nerds of, like, our whole lives.
4: Just, yes.
0: You know, we pick somebody that we're a fan of. We listen to them religiously. And that's usually what sparks an interest, you know? I don't know what it was for you. I don't think I've ever asked.
4: John Erlin.
0: Is that right?
4: Yeah.
0: And here you are working on the KRMG Morning News. That's pretty cool. So for me, obviously, Dad got me interested in the business. And then when I started going down these rabbit holes with the people I like listening to, one of the early ones, I think I was like 12 years old, arguably a little too young for Adam Carolla, but that's when it happened.
4: Were you calling into Loveline?
0: I didn't call into the show. I listened to it all the time. And that it's, for those who didn't know, it was on until, what, 10 years ago or so. But Loveline was on late in Los Angeles, and in Tulsa time, it was like 10 p.m. to midnight or something like that. Or no, it might have been later.
4: Let's go to Skylar and Skytook kind of
0: exactly.
4: A ring to it, you know?
0: So listening to Adam and Dr. Drew, and then Adam ended up doing mornings when Howard Stern went to satellite radio, and then Adam left that, became a very successful podcaster where he's been ever since 2009. And I got a chance to talk with Adam. I have called his podcast one time. So it's not our first phone call, but it was the first time I'm interviewing him, which was pretty cool. This Saturday, he's going to be in Tulsa at the Bricktown Comedy Club. Two shows Saturday night. And me and Mr. Bob Cooper will be there at the first one. So if you want to say hi, Adam's going to be there. It'd be more important to say hi to him. But
4: getting Bob out after dark, huh?
0: Yeah, well, you know, 6 o'clock.
4: Okay.
0: Adam was telling me about his change in his podcast. When he started it, and for the longest time, he was basically doing like a Morning Zoo-style radio show, but in podcast form. And that's mostly when I listened to it. It was in those early handful of years. And then he has more recently changed his format a little bit, kind of doing more what we're doing.
17: People seem to want my take on things that are, you know, current and in the news. So I've been giving them that, you know. Part of it when you do podcasting is sort of like, what do you want to talk about? And the other part is, what do people want to hear you talk about?
0: So he said they want to hear him talking about the news, and he's doing more of that these days, a little more of a serious show. I was listening to one yesterday. He had Jerry Seinfeld. They're very different individuals, but they have one thing in common. That is they're both big car guys. So they were talking about Porsches and car shows and things. But I asked Adam about something else. He's been kind of like a little more political lately, just talking about what he sees not working primarily, he says, in the state of California where he's from and still lives. And he was supporting Spencer Pratt, the reality TV guy, for LA mayor. We now know he lost, but when Adam and I talked, the primary hadn't happened yet. I asked him why support him.
17: Well, I mean, he could try to do something. What we have now is sort of nothing and decay and decline. So we're only heading one direction. So, you know, it's basically, he says he wants to do a whole bunch of great stuff with homelessness and jobs and cleaning up the city and all kinds of, who knows what he could get done. But I know what we've been getting done over the past 15 years with Democrats in that office, and it's been a complete disaster. So at least something different than worsening by the month.
0: Well, Adam, thanks so much. Again, I'll make the case. I can't give you the Pacific Ocean, but for the cost of a $3 million foundation on PCH, man, you'd be living in quite the abode here. We got some beautiful lakes.
17: Oh, all right. move to a lake.
0: Adam Carolla in Tulsa, June 13th. Tickets at adamcarolla.com. Thanks so much, my friend. We'll see you soon.
17: Thank you.
0: Adam, Saturday night in Tulsa. Didn't sound like he was too excited about a lake.
4: $3 million on Grand Lake would get you a pretty cool place.
0: That's what I'm telling him. Doesn't look like the Pacific Ocean, but it's nice living. 8:46, here's Chief Meteorologist James Adelot.
2: Skylar still looking at another windy and almost hot day today. We'll be climbing fast. 93, our high. We will see thunderstorms this evening. Some of those could be severe with wind and hail, the primary threats. Cooler tomorrow, 85 the high, but more storms over the weekend. I'm Chief Meteorologist James Adelot for Fox 23 and 102.3 KRMG, Tulsa's News and Talk.
0: Partly cloudy this morning, 82 in Broken Arrow, 81 at Tulsa's Severe Weather Station. Red alert traffic with Chase.
18: You know, slowdown's going

0: and that's some good news here, getting a lot of us off of the roadways. We're about to have some work underway for I-44 at the Broken Arrow Expressway. Ramp closure for eastbound I-44 trying to connect to westbound VA. Guardrail repair is going to take that ramp away from us from 9 until 1. 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
15: Three. The latest report shows inflation jumped 4.2% over the last year for the month of May, the highest in 3 years. President Trump was asked about it yesterday. He said, quote, "I love the inflation." But he also finished that thought by saying prices will drop like a rock when the war with Iran is over. That's something he insists will be over soon, although he did post something new about it this morning, saying that Iran's going to be hit very hard today and that the U.S. would be taking some territory. We'll follow up on that coming up.
16: Two.
15: Tulsa police, other agencies, and community leaders mourning the passing of longtime officer Derek Alexander, who's a 33-year veteran of the force.
16: One.
15: Our top story on the KRMG Morning News. We've been following red alert traffic. It's been there for a couple of hours. Northbound Highway 169, an overturned semi right around 61st Street. Traffic may be thinning out, but they do not have that cleared up yet. Crystal Kelly is on the scene with the latest.
17: Skyler, it's going to be a while before this is cleaned out. The way this semi ran off the road, it hit a tree, so it's all tangled up in all these branches. So right now they're cutting through the branches, and they're going to have to do that before they can flip the truck over. Now, I talked to one of the guys that was working on it, and he said he thinks the truck might have been carrying wine. I don't know if that's true, but there's another truck that's here that's unloading and loading things into there. So we've got two wreckers on scene. There's a lot of cars that you're going to see. Traffic is moving pretty smoothly, though, just a little bit slow. This thing's going to be here a while, so if you want to avoid the area, you should probably do that. Live in South Tulsa, Crystal Kelly, 102.3 KRMG, Tulsa's News and Talk.
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6: Hey, Skyler, still looking at rain and thunder this evening. Until then, windy and warm. 93 the high, muggy 2, heat index near 105. Now, tomorrow, slow clearing, lighter winds and 85, but more storms on the way as we roll through the weekend. I'm Chief Meteorologist James Adelot for Fox 23 and 102.3 KRMG, Tulsa's News and Talk.
15: Right now in Owosso, it's 82, 81 at Tulsa's Severe Weather Station. Traffic, more on that situation with 169.
0: Yeah, just learned there's wine in that truck, so I'm going to have to go to that scene and help Crystal out right
15: Hello.
0: Now. The Highway 169 northbound there at 61st. You do want to stay to the left. That activity that Crystal was describing is all over to the right, and it's going to be there for a while. Your impact is starting north of 81st as you're approaching 71st. It is looking better every time I check it. As we get away from that, what else is happening in the metro? Not a lot. Roadways are in pretty good shape. We got a single vehicle collision that's just occurred at the northeast corner of the downtown loop. This would be for those on the north leg that are eastbound on 244 near the ballpark. And you're going to take your ramp to northbound 75. That's where we've got a single vehicle there into one of the concrete walls. First responders getting set up. 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
15: You know, we are Tulsa's traffic station, and Chase and I were just talking in the break about Highway 75. So, work zones. Let's go I-44, 61st, 81st, Polecat Creek. That's a lot of work within a couple of miles.
3: That's four different projects all within that Tulsa Hills corridor there of about 5 miles.
15: So, now you could kind of put them together where the slowdowns are going to be lumped in with the first two and then the second two.
3: Yeah, and that's kind of what we see when you're coming up into Tulsa Hills on the south end. You slow there at the Creek Turnpike for Polecat Creek, so you don't have an impact of 81st. You're already kind of backed up. And on the north end, those that are southbound 75 at I-44, you just still kind of continue on down to 61st. So, yeah, four areas there with two big headaches on both ends of Tulsa Hills, Skyler.
15: We'll watch it all here at KRMG, and we'll get back to what's happening with 169 this morning after we hear from Chief Meteorologist James Adelot.
6: Hey, Skyler, still looking at rain and thunder this evening. Until then, windy and warm. 93 the high, muggy 2, heat index near 105. Now, tomorrow, slow clearing, lighter winds and 85, but more storms on the way as we roll through the weekend. I'm Chief Meteorologist James Adelot for Fox 23 and 102.3 KRMG, Tulsa's News and Talk.
15: 80 in Sand Springs, 81 at Tulsa's Severe Weather Station, and red alert on 169.
3: This is that earlier collision with the overturned semi that is just south of 61st, and your slowdown now is starting just south of 71st, about a mile of concern. Stay to the left there as you are northbound on Highway 169, and there's a collision at the northeast corner of the downtown loop. This is near the ballpark. It's eastbound I-244. As you take the ramp for northbound 75, watch for a vehicle into the wall. 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
27: Today is the first day to get your vote in ahead of Tuesday's election.
3: We have two active collisions. The earlier overturned semi northbound Highway 169 near 61st. That is off to the right. That's been a scene since 6:30, and that's going to continue to be an issue. We have a collision on the downtown loop at the northeast corner near the ballpark. Eastbound 244, you're ramped to northbound 75. Watch for a car into the wall. wall. I'm Chase Thompson.
27: Thank you, Chase. Right now, it is mostly sunny. We do have a heat advisory in effect, or going into effect, at 2 o'clock this afternoon. 82 degrees, feels like 89 in Tulsa. From the KRMG 24-hour Fox News Center, I'm Ben Morgan with team coverage of our top stories. Now, if you want to avoid those long lines on Election Day, you can vote early starting today.
1: You can cast your vote early from 8 a.m. to 6 p.m. at the Tulsa County Election Board's new location at 12,000 East Skelly Drive today and tomorrow, and Saturday from 8 to 2. You can also vote early in BA at Tulsa Tech's Broken Arrow campus. Election Board Secretary Gwen Freeman says the ballot is lengthy, so you might want to check out a sample before you vote.
4: I would go to the Oklahoma voter portal and look it over in advance. You might see some candidates on there that you don't even know anything about. 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
1: Freeman says you should also be prepared to give your party affiliation because voters are listed by party. Crystal Kelly, 102.3 KRMG, Tulsa's News and Talk.
27: And for the independents, although you cannot vote in the primary elections, you can still vote on State Question 832. That is the minimum wage question. Tulsa's most accurate and dependable five-day forecast, three big things you need to know, and more of the Brian Kilmeade Show, all next at 9:03.
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3: Quiet through the afternoon, but rain and thunder likely. This evening, 94 and breezy. Tomorrow, cooler, but mostly sunny, 85. Scattered showers by Saturday afternoon and evening, 92. Rain and thunder likely Saturday night and Sunday, 79 Sunday and Monday, slow clearing in upper 70s. I'm Chief Meteorologist James Edelot for Fox 23 and 102.3 KRMG, Tulsa's news and talk.
2: Right now, it is sunny, 82 degrees, feels like 89 in Tulsa.
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5: One.
2: And President Trump on social media threatening to continue striking Iran after the two countries traded attacks for yet another night. At 9:06, I'm Ben Morgan on 102.3 KRMG, Tulsa's news and talk.
6: 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Brian Kilmeade.
7: What it is, do not be surprised by the large individual in your monitor or in your ears. It is Tyrus, special guest hosting for the Brian Kilmeade. Hey, I just made a nickname for him, the Brian Kilmeade Show. All right, Brian Meade. I have to remember the hashtag Brian Meade. All right, now before I introduce my guest, I want to roll this for you. Of course, we'll be talking about the Carmelo Anthony case. If we could roll number 19, that'd be phenomenal.
8: Just relief. Relief that 12 members of our community, the jurors, saw it the same way we did, that this was murder, plain and simple. And then they saw punishment like we saw it, that he needed a lengthy prison sentence.
9: I was relieved. I thought it would be murder, but until you hear it, of course, a jury can do whatever they want as long as they're following the law. So I was relieved for the family, mostly.
7: Mostly. Joining me now is Regan Charleston, attorney from New Orleans, Louisiana, former reality TV star and mom. Regan, thanks for joining us.
10: Thanks for having me, Tyrus. This is such a sad story.
7: It's
10: hard to even think about, you know, really being on either side as a parent.
7: From a lawyer's perspective, if obviously one of the news articles, everyone was that they immediately file for appeal. But isn't that pretty much standard for a murder or any case like this that they would file appeal?
10: Any case, absolutely. Like any case that you're looking at, if you have an unfavorable verdict or sentencing outcome for your client, you're going to appeal it and you're going to examine the record, the decisions that the judge made. Here, you know, we're not just talking about the sentencing and the 35 years, they're going to be looking at the makeup of the jury and the peremptory strikes that were made early on. And there are some really interesting legal issues to examine, and those will certainly be brought up on appeal.
7: Which issues do you think would be the most glaring or the most that most be discussed

0: Well, like I said, the sentencing, you know, I think 35 years is, I don't find it excessive. It was, I think, 5 to 99. So it's somewhere right in the middle. I think the biggest legal issue that we're going to see here and the biggest discussion, obviously, and that you're seeing in the news right now is race and the makeup of the jury. There were multiple Black members of the jury veneer. Ultimately, those jurors were stricken. There were Batson challenges that were made. Basically, the defense says that the state struck those jurors just based on race, and then it turns on the state to show some non-racially motivated reason for striking the jurors. And in this case, they said that they were stricken because they had an educational background, that they worked in the school, that they could not be unbiased because of that background and career that they'd had and the various issues that this had taken place on school grounds. And the judge agreed. So the judge overruled those challenges. And I think that that's going to be examined on appeal. But ultimately, and like you heard in the clip, there were 12 jurors and they decided. And I think the bigger issue here is that a life was lost.
1: Yeah. And that seems to be lost in all
0: lost
1: of this.
0: Their child. Yeah.
1: And I find, you know, he had people, there was what, four Black people that testified, that were supposed to be on his behalf, and they kind of, they told the truth, and the truth was damning. I hate the fact that this has come down to a pigment issue, and people are, I think the ultimate form of racism is to support someone regardless of facts, character, etc., just based on the color of their skin. And we're seeing, it's not coming from the, and I hate saying this, it's not coming from the white side. Is coming from Black Americans who continue to show that racism is all inclusive, but for some reason, especially the media, kind of gives them a pass. And I think that's the sadness in all of that. Besides the fact this is a tragedy, besides the fact that his parents should be taking a hard look in the mirror to where that's how your son solves his issues. Like we've all been in situations in life where maybe we get our butt kicked or we're in a bad situation, whatever the case may be. But I never thought, hey, I'm going to solve this by stabbing someone in the chest.
0: That's, you know, at the heart of it. And literally. Children cannot go to school, literally. And they can't go to school and kill one another because there is some issue or, you know, a turf war at a track meet. And I think that that's something that you're right. It's lost in this discussion. A child was murdered at a track meet by a fellow athlete. That cannot happen. What happened to fistfights? I mean,
1: you're
0: it out, go for it. But you can't absolve an individual of murder. And it ultimately was, and the jury found that it was not self-defense. And the law exists, and there, you know, this will be examined on appeal. What were the jury instructions? You know, what happened? And the record will be examined. And I do think, and I don't want it to get lost in this, did Carmelo get the same shake that a, you know, white defendant would have gotten? I don't know. Like, those are questions that can be examined. But what is disappointing, you know, as a mother, not as a lawyer, I'm going to step back and not look at this as a legal analyst, but as a mother, is that a child was killed at a track meet. And that's something that just simply can't be ignored from the discussion. And I feel like that's happening right now.
1: Yeah, and I you know what? And I'm also, as a father looking at this, some of the, when I see the behaviors, when I see some of the comments that are said, it's really disappointing that you don't see the father stepping forward and be like, my son, we know what he did. It was not, this is one of those cases where I'm like, I think a white kid would have got the same exact outcome based on all the information and the facts, the testimony, eyewitness, etc. And when you hear some of the hate that's being spewed, even regardless of whatever, you know, your heart's broken, your son has done a horrible thing, there is a responsibility to try to lower the temperature of the room. And I want to play some of the craziest, most racist things being said. And I don't think your pigment should give you the right to murder someone because you feel uncomfortable. Can we roll number 23?
2: That's what Carmelo was doing. Protecting his mother.
3: This was a legal lynching that happened in this slaughterhouse. This is a slaughterhouse. This is not a courthouse.
4: Hey, keep fighting. Keep fighting. Yeah. Keep fighting. Y'all have to throw the way out. Guilty. Guilty. Guilty.
2: We're fighting for you, Carmelo. We're fighting for you.
1: I mean, it's absolutely shocking to me that the only reason why they're doing this is because he's black. And I think that's we're so past that in this country. We've seen that you literally have to go out and invent and employ Klan members to get racist things out there. You know, we're seeing with hearings and stuff. Isn't this just the most disappointing part of the humanity of America?
0: It's awful. And, you know, I think that I keep saying this should be the age of transparency and accountability. But there's so much misinformation online and there are so many people. And you and I have talked about this before. Read, educate yourself. And I just feel like everything is, it's like you said, lower the temperature. But we're talking about a murder case. And this is a legal proceeding. Someone was killed and stabbed, bottom line. And people are sentenced. This occurs. And it doesn't matter if you're black or white, you're going to face a jury of your peers. 12 individuals will decide whether you're guilty or not. And that's what happened. And to hear the audio that you just played, it is shocking. And I think it's just, unfortunately, a sign of the times.
1: Yeah, and it's a sign of a time that doesn't exist anymore. And, you know, I'm sitting here on a radio show talking to a white woman about court stuff. There was a time when this never would have been allowed. I would have been allowed to clean this building up, but I wouldn't have been allowed to sit in a chair and make a living doing it. That time has gone. It is not, and it's not coming back. So when I see people sit there, and again, you live in a country where you can say these things with no real repercussions. They were for saying that, you know, going against the court here, the verdict, and saying we're going to keep fighting, and he has a right to protect himself, and you know, all that stuff. That is protected speech. You're allowed to say these things. You're literally an oxymoron. You're saying you're so oppressed while you're telling the world you're oppressed, and no one's stopping you from doing it. That to me is just insanity.
0: These are complicated issues. They're not going to go away. I mean, this isn't the last time we're going to have this discussion.
1: No, it's not.
0: I mean, it's going to continue. And unfortunately, and this is what I had talked about this yesterday. This is tragic. This is a tragic story. And to boil it down and to condense it to what it's been condensed into it's disheartening. We should be talking about this as parents, as educators, as just citizens, like telling our kids that they can't react in violence like this, even over something, you know, so simple. And that is lost. And that's the disappointing, you know, part about, you know, what we're listening to and what we're hearing. It's unfortunate all the way around.
1: You know, and just real quick, I want to play one more thing, because I think, and you're exemplifying, you're taking responsibility when you talk, you're trying to think of both sides. When you're talking, there's responsibility, and that's leadership. That's also being a good parent. When you hear elected officials say wild things, can we play Jasmine Crockett's comment on this, number 24 for her?
5: Was it a switch? I don't know what he had.
6: It was like it seemed like it was a multi-tool, almost like a Swiss Army.
5: Like with the little scissors and everything and whatever. So it was small. Well, I would argue the size of it alone, you wouldn't even think it's a deadly weapon.
1: I mean, regardless of whether it was a Swiss
0: Army. Why are we minimizing it?
1: Yeah.
0: That's so irresponsible. And I heard that clip and I was disappointed. And like I said, look, we need to talk about the legal issues. You're an elected official. If you want to talk about, you know, injustice, possible injustice, then examine the legal issues. Do not minimize it and be like, oh, was it a Swiss Army knife that he used to murder this child? Like, come on. It's just irresponsible all the way around. And take a step back, examine the record. If you really want to challenge an issue, like you said, I'm looking at it from both sides. It's what I do. I'm a lawyer. I have to be a neutral. And I think that it's unfortunate that you have an elected official that's not doing that, because that is leadership. And that was a disappointing clip, because it's completely insensitive. A family has lost their son. A brother is forever without his twin. And this is, it's a tragedy. You know, be responsible. And those were some really irresponsible remarks.
1: You know, and then, you know, so I also feel bad for Carmelo. You know, I'm like, this is, for him to think this was the way is heartbreaking, because
0: those are the issues.
1: Yeah.
0: Tyrus, I mean, those are the things that we have to talk about. And, you know, there are larger things and discussions that have to be had, but this was not the time to do it, in my opinion. And the record is the record, and it will be examined on appeal. But yes, for Carmelo, he's lost 35 years, if he doesn't parole out earlier, of his life. And it's sad on both sides. It's tragic for both families. But what happened leading up to that? You and I have talked about this, and community and family and what matters. And what made him pack a knife to bring to a track meet? Okay. There are so many different issues that need to be examined and looked at and talked about, but not the way Miss Crockett did. I mean, this is, you have to be responsible. We're talking about children and safety and the legal system and Texas laws or Texas laws. He was sentenced by the, you know, Texas standard. And also he was tried as an adult. So, you know, as a politician, as a lawmaker, she should be talking about the real issues if she wants to see change, not completely minimizing the death of a young man at the hands of a fellow athlete. This is a really sad story, and people need to be more responsible.
1: You know, because I look at this and I think I put myself in Carmelo's father's shoes, and I would, you lost your son long before the stabbing. And what I mean by that is, if the mentality was that I hate that I have to say this, because I grew up in the, you know, the 80s and 90s in high school, and we had a lot of, you know, we had a lot of issues, and it was like, it was racism seemed to be the thing, you know, my buddies were all Malcolm X guys for a while, and then there was the Mexican guys that had their thing in LA, and then there was the white guys and stuff. And there's this mob mentality and this, I'm a gangster, I'm a thug, and you had NWA and all this stuff, and it was F the police. And there was this whole like beginning culture of like you, but at some point, I don't know who instilled it in me, but I knew that that was wrong. I knew that, like, hey, I have friends with all these guys. The only time I'm doing this dumb stuff is in front of my black peers. And then turns out they were doing it because they were in front of me. And for some reason, we had the miscommunication that being this way was cool. But looking back on it now as an adult, I'm embarrassed by it. You know, and I think, and I didn't have a father present to say, hey, knucklehead, that's your friend, go apologize. Or we don't do that in this house. Or, hey, son, you take an ass whipping. You know, if that's what it was, or maybe he beats the other guy up, but we'll never know.
0: Give an ass whooping.
1: Yeah.
0: Don't pack a knife and stab someone in the chest.
1: But I mean, that mentality of like, it's, I'm gangster, I'm this, I'm okay, this is okay. You know, that none of it's okay. You could make an argument that maybe you didn't like the makeup of the jury, but you don't excuse the behavior. And I think that's the part, that part that just is just tragic to me, to your point.
0: That's exactly what's getting lost here. And as a lawyer, there are certainly all of these arguments that can be made, and we can look at the larger social issues. Racism is not going away. It hasn't gone away. Yes, things are tremendously better, but I'm not going to sit here as a white woman and explain racism to a black man. That's incredibly irresponsible. I know better. But
1: I would push back. The racism pendulum has kind of switched more towards going after someone like yourself than me. And that's not good change. So hopefully we get it together. Reagan, it's always awesome to have you on. Next time we'll have something much more lighter to talk about, I promise. Yeah. This is Tyrus on The Brian Kilmeade Show.
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4: The more you listen, the more you'll know. 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
1: What it is, this is Tyrus filling in for Brian Kilmeade, or what did I call him? Bill Meade? Brymeade? Brymeade. Hashtag Brymeade. Let's get that out there. It's a short nickname for a, well, not so tall man. You know what? One thing that I keep constantly trying to do is put a smile on America's face when they tune in and watch me on the Gutfeld Show or whenever I'm on Fox. I try to mix in a little bit of humor with a little bit of life. And I'll be honest with you, some of the things we talk about, there's just not a lot of humor in it. It's a very disappointing time in terms of leadership character in this country. So I'm very lucky to be able to go out all over this country and tell jokes for a little while and laugh and meet Americans, some of the best people. And so I do that on my Planet Tyrus Live tour, which we're going to be all over the country starting in August. We're going to be anywhere from Texas, Michigan, all up and down Florida, all up and down the Midwest. We just came off a tour in California, and it's always the same thing. People like to laugh, and we like to, it's important that no matter how bad the news gets or how it feels, you still got to take time to have a little moment to smile and do the fun things in life you love.
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24: Highway 169 still slow north of 71st as they clean up that truck wreck from this morning. I'm Grant Merrill.
18: Thank you, Grant. It is 9:31. We've got a heat advisory going into effect at 2 o'clock this afternoon. Right now it's cloudy. 83 feels like 90 here in Tulsa. From the KRMG 24-hour Fox News Center, I'm Ben Morgan with team coverage of our top stories. Today is the first day to get your vote in ahead of Tuesday's election. Avoid the election day lines by casting your vote at the election board's new location at 12,000 East Skelly Drive through Saturday from 8 a.m. to 6 p.m. You can also vote early in BA at Tulsa Tech's Broken Arrow campus. Election Board Secretary Gwen Freeman says be prepared to give your party affiliation.
25: Voters listed in party books by party because it's a primary. So when our workers ask you your party affiliation, they're not, you know, trying to be nosy. They're simply trying to locate the right registry for you and give you the correct ballot.
18: Although independents cannot vote on the primary elections, they can vote on state question 832. That's the question to raise the minimum wage. Tulsa's most accurate and dependable five-day forecast, three big things you need to know, and more of the Brian Kilmeade Show next at 9:32.
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0: I hear over and over, to fight and protect what matters most. So I stood with President Trump and championed the Save America Act to require proof of American citizenship, to prevent illegal immigrants from voting in our elections. And as a grandfather to three granddaughters, I oppose biological males from competing in women's sports. I'm Frank Lucas, and I approve this message because protecting elections and the integrity of women's sports in Oklahoma, well, we always protect what matters most.
2: 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That's why President Trump has given Frank Lucas his
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11: Breezy, hot, 94 this afternoon. Rain and thunder likely this evening and tonight. Now tomorrow, mostly sunny, 85. More scattered showers developing Saturday, Saturday night, and Sunday. 92 Saturday, but only 79 Sunday and Monday. I'm Chief Meteorologist James Edelot for Fox 23 and 102.3 KRMG, Tulsa's news and talk.
18: Right now, we've got cloudy skies, 83 degrees, feels like 90 here in Tulsa.
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0: What it is, it's Tyrus. I'm back in guest hosting for the Brian Kilmeade Show. That's right. I've made it through a few segments now, have not been kicked out. I am honored and excited to have two awesome gentlemen joining me today. But in studio right now is Sheldon Yellen, CEO of Belfour and First Responder Advocates. We were just doing a little meet and greet. We're going to get into you a little bit. But we're really here to talk about Rescue Nation, which is, I'm telling you, I'm excited for this one. I can't wait to watch all this. Telling the historic stories of our nation's first responders and emergency situations with raw, dramatic, firsthand perspectives like never before. Rescue Nation is now available on Fox Nation. And again, the show tells heroic stories of our nation's first responders in emergency situations with raw, dramatic, firsthand perspectives. Fast-paced, high-adrenaline clips featuring stories of law enforcement and dramatic rescue scenarios all across the country. The story is told through their own perspectives via body cams, dash cams, helicopters, and drones. Mr. Yellen, first of all, thank you so much for coming on today.
1: Thanks, Tyrus. A pleasure to be here with you.
0: And you have an amazing backstory. And we were talking about love. You're from a single mom.
1: Yeah.
0: Decided to forgo graduate from high school. And you have built this, I hate to use the word empire, but it is an empire. And for those people just meeting you for the first time, can you just give us a little bit of background about you and how you came to this spot today?
1: Well, Tyrus, thank you. And what an honor to be here with you. I was raised by a single mom. I'm the oldest of four boys. I had to forego my formal graduation of high school. Dropped out at the 11th grade to help save my mom's house, which was in the middle of being repossessed. And we did that together, my brothers and I. And went on to grow a business, Belfour, largest property restoration business in the world today, spanning 30-some countries, 12,000-plus employees around the world. And I get to work with first responders all the time, and that's really an honor and a pleasure.
0: You know, because you didn't graduate from high school, but you graduated from School of Hard Knocks.
1: We did.
0: And I often talk about, like, yeah, you can be book smart, but they say the term street smart, and I don't feel that's life smart.
1: You know? I would agree.
0: And hard work pays off.
1: It does.
0: And you don't need a piece of paper, although if you can get it. But I'm just saying, if you had to do something as noble as, what is a son supposed to do when his mom's in trouble?
1: You know, and do the best you can.
0: And that kind of goes into this awesome show. Also joining us is Mike O'Hare, the host of Rescue Nation. He's joining us on Zoom. Mike, are you with us?
2: I am, Cyrus. Good to be here, and great to see Sheldon again.
1: Good to see you, Mike.
0: So, hey, I want to play a quick clip here because I want people to kind of get a taste of this. This is an awesome show. Now, listen, Cops was a staple forever. This is giving you a wider view where you actually get to see heroes and you get to see people's lives being saved, not always bad people getting brought to justice. So I think that's kind of a cool, interesting thing. It's a very positive spin. So if we could roll number 35, that would be phenomenal.
3: Pam, are you in there?
4: Pam!
3: You here? Yeah, I'm here. Come there.
5: The woman huddles next to the window to escape the growing smoke inside, but she's not alone.
4: Can you see our lights?
5: Clutched in her arms is a small gray ferret.
4: You take him, please.
5: Officers take the animal from her and quickly pull her through the narrow shoulder-height window. The woman runs from the house into the arms of her boyfriend, who narrowly escaped from the first floor only minutes early.
0: That is just the intensity. And you don't have a whole lot of time.
1: You know, I think the most amazing part of this show, and I think Mike and I both agree, is that you look at these first responders and all the training they go through gets them prepared for this one moment in time to make these split second decisions. The audience gets to see it live with these body cams, but the decisions that are made in just the moment are so incredible.
0: You know, and Mike, if I could ask you, when you're hosting this, are you not in awe of some of the stories you get to recreate for the listeners at home?
2: Yeah, like Sheldon said, I mean, these people are just remarkable. I mean, they are superheroes. They want no thank you. They show up and they do a job for people they don't know and might never see again. They work side by side with their brothers and sisters who have this training, and it's almost just kind of a muscle memory reaction where they just spring into action and do these things. And you're sitting there watching through body cam or dash cam, almost feeling like you're standing on their shoulders for a second. And then you take a step back and go, how did they do that? And more to the point, why did they do that? Because they have their own families, they have their own lives, but they put all that on a shelf, and it's just about helping the people in need. And, you know, working with Sheldon, it's just amazing because there's somebody that's thanking them every single day, you know, putting his money where his mouth is and saying, you know, it's not enough just to say, hey, thanks a lot for what you're doing. I'm going to get your stories out there, and I hope that's what the show brings to the audience. It's just a little bit of a thank you to the men and women that do these jobs.
0: Yeah, because I got goosebumps just hearing that, you know, and you have to, there has to be a sense of humbleness and promoting what is the backbone of this country, our first responders.
1: You know, we hear so often about the headlines, and sometimes the headlines are not positive stories. But when you dig deeper, go beyond the headline, and you see what our first responder world is made of, the heart, the passion, the compassion, the commitment. And as Mike said so well, these people are putting their lives on the line. We've seen instances where first responders are approaching a car that could blow up at any second. They don't hesitate. They still go toward the car. We've seen shootouts happen, and the first responders are running toward it, not away from it. It's so heartening to see this in real time, real life. And like Mike again said, with the body cams, the dash cams, you as the viewing audience, you're living this as you watch this show unfold.
0: You're seeing it happen in real time, and there's no scripts. There's no, hey, pause, no cut. Hey, can we get it? I mean, to be, I don't know if someone was at a window and says, hold my ferret. I'd be like, lady, get out. The you know, the ferret will find a way. You know, and then she gets out, and who does she run to? The boyfriend.
1: Right.
0: You know, and that's how he got out first. That's a whole other, but I want to go right into number 36, because these, I think our viewers and our listeners need to just to get a taste of this, to just to kind of see what they're going to see. And if we could roll number 36, this one's my favorite.
5: It's the middle of the night at a trailer park in Wisconsin, and officers with the West Allis Police Department are responding to calls of a house fire. The following was captured on one of the officers' body cameras.
6: Who's inside?
7: I copy the report about this house.
6: It's fully engulfed. I can't get in. There's a three-year-old in the back bedroom.
5: Much to the officer's horror, the trailer that is billowing smoke has a missing three-year-old boy inside, and nobody can seem to find him.
7: Information about a child trapped. Can you tell us what report you have on
5: the officer starts desperately breaking out a back window, which he believes is the closest to the toddler's bedroom.
0: Now, the mobile homes go up quick. I lived in one when I was in college. There's not a lot there in terms of, because we had tornadoes in Nebraska, and you did not, that's not the one you hunker down in, you know.
1: Right.
0: Anyone, I think, with any reasonable person would be like, you did all you could, you know, and that wasn't enough for him.
1: I think you hit the nail on the head, Tyrus. Any reasonable person.
0: Yeah.
1: But when these people take the oath, when these first responders take that oath, it is 100% commitment, go, and they don't hesitate. They're putting it all on the line every day. And Mike and I like to say we see some of the best of things in the worst of times from these people all over the country.
0: Now, we're not going to give you the result of this. You're going to have to tune in to see what happens. But I can't wait to figure out how this ends. But what inspired you to want to do this, to bring this to the homes of Americans? Oh, actually, people all over the world, actually.
1: So in my case, being in the restoration business my whole life, 40 plus years, I've been working alongside of first responders for those 40 plus years, and I've trained with them. I've done the rappels. I've done the swift water rescues. I've gone into burning homes and buildings, and I have seen firsthand what's involved, the commitment. I am in awe of these people. And so when I was given the chance through Mike to be part of this show, I immediately, without hesitation, said, I would love to do it. And having done so with Mike so far, we are having a great time getting to highlight the great things that these people do each and every day. And the most amazing part, Tyrus, we, even on set, we try to say thank you in the most humble way. And the consistent response from all of the first responders is, thanking me for what? All I did was my job.
0: And speaking of job, it must be a tremendous honor, Mike, to be around these guys. Can you give us I know we saw the clip, but is there one story that you cover that sticks out to you? I mean, they're all tremendous, but is there one in particular you'd like to give us another little tease for?
2: Yeah, I mean, just like Sheldon was saying, I mean, these guys, these men and women are just remarkable people, and they're so humble, and they sit there, and when you say thank you, they're, you know, it's almost like NFL players that get in the end zone, you know, just hand the ball to the ref and they go back and play. It's a very similar kind of vibe. But I think one of my favorite ones was the Rescue 9, the guys out in California that fly helicopters, and they're out there finding, you know, distressed hikers. The winds out there are whipping around, and they have to find a way to get these people to safety. And there is no plan B. They don't dial it back and say, oh, we'll get them tomorrow. They stay out there and they figure it out until those people are safe. And they're doing it from helicopters. I mean, it's not, you know, a routine traffic stop. Like, these people are up in the mountains, and their job is to bring people home safely. And I just, it's remarkable. It's a type of job that, you know, is near and dear to my heart. I have so many of my family that have been serving in New York Police Department. And sadly, I lost Michael Jack this past week. And he was a proud Marine and a member of the New York Police Department. And he was the first guy to kind of show me what a first responder was. I just remember he was that guy that no matter what, he had it handled. And, you know, when you said thank you, we'd be like, I don't, we do it for the blue. So it's remarkable. But to see those different types of rescue, the different types of first responders, you know, search and rescue, you know, your average black and white, or, you know, somebody like a firefighter. I mean, it's really remarkable to see. And, you know, New York is definitely near and dear to my heart. And so is the police and fire department.
0: So then obviously you're very excited about what happened with the Knicks last night. As a Celtic fan, I can't say that I am.
2: Absolutely. Well, I'm sorry about the Celtics fan. I'll do my best Boston accent for you and say,
0: no, please don't.
2: Maybe next year.
0: Yeah, no.
2: Maybe next year, kid.
0: I guess it's good it's in our division. I'll just say that.
2: Yeah. Yeah, it's nice to know that, you know, it's still in the East. But an amazing comeback. But, you know, the New York boys and girls in blue will be out there protecting the city when the Knicks finally bring that championship home.
0: You know, and of course, just so everybody knows who's listening, Rescue Nation is available now on Fox Nation. If you haven't already watched it, I strongly recommend that you do. Obviously, this is a tremendous success. It's going to be a success. Are we already working on season two, fellas?
1: We're right there. We're right there.
0: That is absolutely phenomenal. Now, Mike, people who are meeting you for the first time, can you give a little background? We got his origin story. Can a little bit of your origin story for those people who are like just getting to know you for the first time?
2: Well, like you, I wear a lot of hats.
0: Yeah. Oh, yeah.
2: You're not doing radio here today. I see you on the Five and all those great things. I'm currently in Sarasota, Florida, coaching a girls' high school rowing team at the national championships. I was a lead singer for a punk rock band. I do a lot of work for Fox Nation. You know, just, I don't know, an Irish Catholic kid from New York who just keeps trying all avenues.
0: But, I'm sorry, did you say a punk rock band?
2: Punk rock band. I know with the tie and everything, it really doesn't play anymore, but I'm an older now punk rocker.
0: So, lead singer, guitar, drummer, give us, hey man, we need to know these things.
2: Lead singer for an Irish influenced punk rock band, now defunct, no longer around, but think the vein of Dropkick Murphys.
0: Oh, nice.
2: Since you're from Boston. Love Kenny Casey and all those guys. They're good dudes despite being Red Sox fans.
0: So you're,
2: I
0: was going to say, you're a rowing dad. I'm a horse dad. My daughter jumps. I'm also a baseball dad and a swimming dad. And I have a small village of children, I'll say that quickly.
2: Good.
0: What is that like? I mean, because that is, can I ask you, is rowing expensive? Because I don't want my
2: kids. It's an expensive sport. I would say if they like it, you know, prepare for long hours. And, you know, like I played baseball and football first, and then we got moved to the Philadelphia area and I learned about rowing real quick. And then did it at Syracuse University. But coaching it and getting to work with these amazing kids is a lot of fun. If they decide that they've got some height and they want to row boats, I would say get them involved.
0: All right. Well, hey, we got about a minute left. So just again, I'm going to plug it again. Rescue Nation, now available on Fox Nation. If you don't have it, get it. And I think the more that we can support our first responders, especially I think firefighters, they don't get enough recognition. I don't know if you would agree with that or not. All deserve EMTs, firemen do a lot besides putting out fires.
1: I can tell you firsthand, Chrissy at one point had to call 911 for me, myself. I myself have that debt of gratitude to those that came to rescue me, transported me to the hospital, and here I am today, still living to prove you need them.
0: And you are paying it forward in spades, sir. And thank you guys so much for joining us today. Again, Rescue Nation, check it out on Fox Nation. I appreciate the time today. Best of luck to both of you. I don't think you need it. And I'm pretty sure your bold prediction on the Knicks is probably going to happen. Hopefully in San Antonio, so the traffic's not so bad here in New York. But either way, thank you guys so much for joining me today. And you guys have a wonderful, wonderful week. And I don't need to wish you luck. I already did about 40 times. This is going to be a smash hit. And I definitely will be tuning in.
1: Thanks, Tyrus.
2: Thank you so much. And Sheldon, as always, great to see you, my friend.
1: Mike, you too, as always. Have fun down there in Sarasota.
0: All right,
2: we'll see you soon.
0: This has been Tyrus, guest hosting for the Brian Kilmeade Show, or as we're calling him, B-Mead. Brymead. That's right, Brymead. Hashtag Brymead. And again, Rescue Nation, check it out.
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12: And Tulsa residents will soon see higher utility bills this fall after the city council approved increases for stormwater and trash services. I'm Ben Morgan.
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0: show that makes you think. 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
1: What it is. Tyrus, I'm back. And again, I got to talk about that Knicks game, or Spurs Knicks game. And I want to talk about sports media because they are pathetic. I mean, it's just they ordain guys who aren't ready. You know, they want Wembley to be, you know, he's already Wilt Chamberlain and he's Shaq and he's all these things. He's a 22-year-old kid, and he looked like in the fourth quarter of every game, with the exception of game three, like a deer in the headlights. And he's made some, I think Kenny Smith said it best, that he was shook or he was in shock. And we need to just let them play the games. Every game is a must win, and there'll be a bunch of people on different things that are so-called experts, and they'll tell you, like, if they don't win this and that and their career is over, it's not. It's a championship series. You got to let these guys play, and they're playing against the best athletes in the world, and we need to remember that. And although this series is not going his way, maybe he's not ready yet, and that's okay. He's a 22-year-old kid. He's 7'5", yes, but he's still not a grown man yet.
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11: Tulsa County voters can cast their ballots early at two locations this morning.
12: Highway 169 north, just past 71st, still slow as they clean up that truck wreck just north of the Woodland Hills Mall area. I'm Grant Merrill.
11: Thank you, Grant. It's 10 o'clock. We've got cloudy skies, 83 degrees, feels like 90. A heat advisory going into effect at 2 o'clock this afternoon in Tulsa. From the KRMG 24-hour Fox News Center, I'm Ben Morgan with team coverage of our top stories. Early voting for Oklahoma's June 16 primary kicks off today, and Tulsa County voters will have two places to cast a ballot.
12: You can vote at the brand new Tulsa County Election Board headquarters on Skelly Drive, which officials say has 10 times more voting booths than the old downtown side. You could also vote early at the Tulsa Tech Broken Arrow campus. Because Oklahoma's primaries are closed, independent voters can't vote in party primaries, but they can vote on the statewide minimum wage question. Election Board Secretary Gwen Freeman urges voters to review their sample ballots ahead of time. You can find sample ballots and candidate info through the Oklahoma Voter Portal. Early voting runs today and tomorrow from 8 to 6 and Saturday from 8 to 2. Grant Merrill, 102.3 KRMG, Tulsa's news and talk.
11: President Trump says the United States will hit Iran even harder tonight and is threatening to take total control of the country's oil.
4: The president's told Fox and Friends to expect bigger and more powerful bombing in Iran tonight. The downing of a U.S. Army helicopter has triggered a return to U.S. airstrikes and Iranian retaliation. President Trump says he'd like to seize Iran's Karg Island oil terminal, but doesn't think America has the stomach for it.
6: We did it with Venezuela. Venezuela's worked out great for everybody. We've taken millions and millions of barrels of oil out of Venezuela.
4: The president says he's spoken directly with top Iranian officials.
6: They're negotiating with us to make a deal.
13: Well, Mr.
6: It's
13: President,
6: hard for them because they are proud.
4: Jonathan Savage, Fox News.
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0: your body, you don't even know what it is. The cover-up was as bad as the original instance.
1: Yeah, you know, here's the deal. For all my ink, I know everything I put on there.
0: What it is.
1: And it always has a meaning. And
0: right.
1: Here's the best part of that one, is after he said he didn't know what it was, like, was it a month later? He was like, I'll have you know, if you didn't know, I'm a historian. So that, what? You're the either the worst historian in the world or the worst liar in the world. And you picked, yeah. He didn't pick like a swastika where you can make an argument and be like, no, it's an old Buddhist thing. Or he picked quite possibly the worst tattoo you could possibly want to get for being in a Nazi. Like that is like top tier VIP Nazi status, that particular tattoo. And again.
0: Absolutely.
1: But I also, and I'm just, I don't think he's any different than the squad. I don't see any difference. The only difference where I'm seeing the outrage is because he's white. But if he was my skin tone and my ethnicity, would this even be a thing? And they're already trying to make it like it's not.
0: Well, what's interesting about Graham Plattner, I feel like the Democrats have such a shortage for alpha men. It's like a bunch of beta males. It's like Hakeem Jeffries, Cory Booker, Chuck Schumer. And then like James Tallarico looks like an understudy for Book of Mormon on Broadway. Like they have nobody in the Democratic Party. So maybe they're just so happy Graham Plattner has like facial hair. He's a little rugged. He's a veteran and he checks those boxes on paper, but he's an absolute disaster. But they don't seem to care. They're just pushing him through and turning a blind eye to everything.
1: Now, some of the people are saying that once he got, and he had a commanding victory, although he really didn't run against anyone, that what the Democratic Party was going to do was replace him. I think that's absolutely false. I don't think they're replacing him at all.
0: I don't know. I wouldn't put anything past them because, I mean, they threw Biden out with like 107 days left and chucked Kamala in and nobody voted for her. So they don't really care about elections in the Democratic Party. They don't care about your vote, the process, anything. They just care about pushing someone through and trying to get them to win. But it didn't work last time. So I guess we'll see what happens with this guy.
1: You know, and there is moments I think that we do need to focus on or at least give more spotlight on. I thought Dr. Alveda King on Capitol Hill I thought she made some great points. If we could roll what she said there and get your comments on it. Mm-hmm. 28.
2: SPLC is funding the far right and the far left with informants that they send in to report back. So the informants, to not blow their cover, are doing heinous things on the far right and the far left.
1: So she's calling everybody out, but informants for a charity organization? That doesn't pass the smell test.
0: Well, all of these charities and all these NGOs, I feel like they're just basically partisan hack organizations. I want to know more about, like, there's that guy, Nick Shirley, who uncovered all the fraud in Minnesota with the Somalians. I want to dig into way more of these charities, these nonprofits, these NGOs, because I call a flag on the play on all of it. I don't trust any of it. I think they're just funneling money to protesters. Like, half these protesters I see out the last few weeks, why aren't you guys at work? You guys all have the same signs, the same things. So I just don't trust any of it. It all seems like very fake to me.
1: Yeah. And the silver lining is this, is that you have to fund racism to find it.
0: Mm-hmm.
1: You know, you Absolutely. Had to buy the hoods, Charles. And now it makes sense when the chants, I remember that night where they were, well, you will not replace me. It was very well organized. And with all due respect, without giving respect to the average skinhead white supremacist, organizing and orderly conduct and extreme intelligence is not their forte. Like, it's just, you look back on it now and you're like, how did we fall for this?
0: Well, it's interesting you brought up the racist element because I've probably been to almost all 50 states in the last year or two. I don't think most Americans are racist. I think hardly anybody's racist. People just want to pay their bills, go to work, have health care. 80% of the country, I feel like we can agree on a lot of things. But the left and the mainstream media, they have to just gin up this division all the time. I mean, when Kamala lost, they said it's because she's a black woman, she's a woman of color. I'm like, no, based on merit, she was just an abject failure and people rejected her.
1: I'll say
0: her.
1: She was a complete moron. Like, made, I'm just unburdened by what has been. Like, they wouldn't even put that on a bumper sticker.
0: It's like something you might get in a fortune cookie at like a bad restaurant. But it's like Kamala Harris didn't even talk to the press the first 40 days of the campaign. She went down to the border for 9 minutes to do a photo shoot and like fancy jewelry and cute outfits. Nobody took her seriously. But the second she lost, it was about race. racism, misogyny, even with this Carmelo Anthony thing that's going on. It's like there's right versus wrong. It's not always black versus white. Everything isn't always about race. People don't walk around like that all day long, but it's like the MSDNCs and all of the liberal media, that's just what they push and push and push. But I feel like most people now, they're smart to it. They're wise to it. They don't even buy into the game.
1: I think, unfortunately, it's more about clickbait. It's more like racism in this country has become like a reality TV show. You know, they want to see the dumpster fire because they don't see it at home. You know, and it's I'll take it a step further. It's not white America that's racist. And for some reason, someone my tone or darker can be as racist as one. And then when they're called on it, I can't be racist or I'm oppressed. You're not. This is America. You're not oppressed. You're racist is all inclusive. And we need to start calling it out.
0: Well, it's like they just try to find labels to push onto everyone. Like if you say, I don't want men and women sports, I don't want kids shot up with hormones, I just want common sense. You're transphobic. You hate trans people. You're homophobic. You're this. I'm like, me? Really?
1: Yeah, I picked up that vibe right away. I was actually talking like, hey, I don't know if we should have this guy on. He might be homophobic. And we just don't play that.
0: I will say I'm very sick of Pride Month. We're a third of the month through. I'm like, I'm so sick of this. I feel like even in the LGBTQIA R2D2 community, whatever it's called now, they're looking for ways to play the victim card constantly. It's like, that's why I can't be a part of you guys anymore. It's like, we're oppressed. We're victims. No, you're not. You have all of your rights. You guys got to move on and find a new occupation and a new hobby. But there are just these protesters, like you said, out there just with nothing better to do.
1: You know, I'll be honest with you. I'm anti every month. I can't stand right. Black History Month. It's so segregated. Every month is People Month. We all did this mm-hmm. together. There wasn't one month where one group just stood out. You know, and it drives me absolutely crazy. And another thing, when it comes to like help, you know, all this is like we're oppressed and we're this and we have to help. And we always, which segues me to my next one, the homeless situation in sanctuary cities. It's absolutely appalling. I grew up in California. I won't bring my family to California anymore. And that breaks my heart. Can we roll number and we also see it in Seattle, New York. And the reason why I'm in Seattle is because Mayor Kate Wilson in Seattle, she thinks she's doing an amazing thing. Let's roll on 33.
3: Today is about more than a new shelter. It is about creating a place where people can come inside, find safety and stability, connect to services, and begin moving toward permanent housing. The goal here is not simply shelter. It's not simply a roof over someone's head. The goal is to help people successfully move from homelessness towards stability and housing. That's exactly what this site is designed to do.
1: Yeah, it's so not. It's because the World Cup's coming.
0: Right, absolutely. You're talking about in California or talking about
1: in Seattle?
0: It's in Seattle.
1: They opened up the tiny shelters. I don't know if you've seen the 50 the homeless shelters that is going to.
0: Right.
1: So they're moving the homeless from one area to another.
0: Well, what's interesting is this reminds me of Gavin Newsom. Remember Gavin Newsom only cleaned up San Francisco when President Xi was coming? It's like when we have these world leaders come and got to clean everything up, it's like you guys don't care about the homeless problem any other day of the week. You go to certain parts of Los Angeles, stores that were once great mom and pop stores, they're boarded up and closed. The people have left and moved to Florida and retired. They're not even going to deal with it anymore. And what's interesting is like all these celebrities, right, who came out for Karen Bass and pushed Karen Bass. Do they just can drive by all the homeless people in their Rolls Royces and their Bentleys? They live in gated communities. You guys are insulated from the actual problems going on here. And then Karen Bass's genius plan was to give homeless people new veneers and fake teeth. Like this is just failed Democratic leadership across the board, whether it's Seattle, LA, San Francisco, Chicago.
1: And of course, all of these sanctuary states are also the fraud beacons. You know, and I think the two things go together. The Karen Bass thing with the teeth. That to me was I was like, are you on crack? Like,
0: right.
1: That's not how you solve the problem. Giving them new teeth to make look like their old teeth. The same thing with you could move them all to mansions. That's not the issue. It's not housing the issue. There were people in California whose homes burned down. They didn't live underneath the freeway. They had friends, connections. They went places. They found places. They're not homeless. They're addicts or they're mentally disturbed or people who need help. We need mental facilities. We need rehab, not giving them new syringes and these little boxes. that were like $1,600 a piece, which I guarantee you that's not what they cost. And you look inside of them, they had a little plant and a desk and a bed, because there's nothing more than a drug addict needs in the morning is a desk and coat hangers. Like they're so out of touch, and it's embarrassingly sad.
0: I feel like all these Democratic mayors and governors, they really know how to waste money. Remember Gavin Newsom also in California giving the iPads to the inmates, so I guess they can surf pornography on the internet. And then Mamdani yesterday comes out, he's giving $15 million to gender-affirming care. I'm like, there are veterans sleeping on the street in New York City right now. Ben Stiller was just on camera walking by a guy slumped over. It's viral all over the internet today. But we're going to give millions and millions to gender-affirming care. We're going to buy these folks new teeth. So what, the Mars rover can see their smile? Why don't you actually do something and put water in the fire hydrants and do your job? But I feel like we just need an IQ test. You know, President Trump always talks about this.
1: Yeah, no,
0: I feel like
1: we need
0: an IQ
1: test
0: to run for office.
1: Or at least in a public interview, you know, where like you ask like your feelings on like, so we know exactly, but because they say, and now especially we see it a lot where they'll tell you whatever they want to tell you to get in. And then when they get in, it's an absolute nightmare. And I think we need to take a page out of England's thing, where someone's not doing it, they just get voted out. Like, you get fired. Like, it has to come from a different source, because Senate's not going to fire the Senate. And the House is not going to fire the, and of course it's divided, so it doesn't matter. We need to come up with some system, a panel of normal people.
0: Something like Big Brother, Survivor, like, Are You Smarter Than a Fifth Grader? Because if we had fifth graders come in and you told a fifth grader, hey, homeless people all over the street, we're going to get them new big teeth and taxpayers are going to foot the bill. The fifth graders would be like, why? That's terrible. I think we just need Are You Smarter Than a Fifth Grader for Karen Bass, Mamdani, and all of these folks.
1: Man, thank you so much. Yeah, because if my fifth grader said give them fake teeth, I would have grounded them. Thank you so much, man. This has been an absolute blast. Tyrus. We have to do this again. I have to get you on my podcast sometime. Thank you so much for joining us today. This is Tyrus on the Brian Kilmeade Show.
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1: What it is, it's Tyrus. And I just want to take a moment to talk a little bit about our president and what he's been dealing with, which I find the most egregious non-support for the American way. I compare him a lot to Teddy Roosevelt. Very similar in terms of their. He's a very progressive president. Although the word progressive has been bastardized by the extreme left, but Roosevelt had the same type of mentality. He himself also had an assassination attempt against him. He was actually shot giving a speech, but luckily back then, or luckily for him, his speeches were really long, and he had a really thick speech and hit written on paper in his pocket. And that's the only reason why that he was not assassinated. The bullet, it stopped the bullet. It still cut him. And he continued. He actually finished his speech. And then you think about President Trump, what he's dealt with assassination attempts. He was literally shot in the ear. Piece of his ear was shot off. And he stood up and he yelled, fight, fight, fight. This is why he's my president. This is why I think when we look back on this many, many years from now, when all this division, diversity, and propaganda is gone, that he will go down as one of the great presidents in our time. And it's been my pleasure to get to know him, to interview him. And the fact that he would even give someone like myself an interview is why he's a great president.
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6: Today is the first day to get your vote in ahead of Tuesday's election.
19: We have an injury crash reported on East 81st Street, just east of Yale.
6: Thank you, Steve. It is 10:30. We've got a heat advisory going into effect at 2 o'clock this afternoon. It's cloudy. 84 feels like 91 here in Tulsa. From the KRMG 24-hour Fox News Center, I'm Ben Morgan with team coverage of our top stories. Now, if you want to avoid those long lines on Election Day, you can vote early starting today.
20: You can cast your vote early from 8 a.m. to 6 p.m. at the Tulsa County Election Board's new location at 12,000 East Skelly Drive today and tomorrow, and Saturday from 8 to 2. You can also vote early in BA at Tulsa Tech's Broken Arrow campus. Election Board Secretary Gwen Freeman says the ballot is lengthy, so you might want to check out a sample before you vote.
21: I would go to the Oklahoma voter portal and look it over in advance. You might see some candidates on there that you don't even know anything about. Well, this gives you the opportunity to research the candidates, research any issues.
20: Freeman says you should also be prepared to give your party affiliation because voters are listed by party. Crystal Kelly, 1023 KRMG, Tulsa's News and Talk.
6: Now, independents, although you cannot vote in the primary elections, you can still vote on state question 832. That is the minimum wage question. Police are looking for a second suspect after they say two minors broke into an apartment complex in North Tulsa yesterday. Tulsa police say it happened at the Apache Manor Apartments off East Apache. TPD says two boys broke into an apartment, stole items, and then took off. We do not know the exact age of the children, but police say one of them is already in custody. Tulsa police say they have the second suspect's description, and his mother is cooperating with officers. Tulsa's most accurate and dependable five-day forecast. Three big things you need to know and more of the Brian Kilmeade Show. Till next at 10:32.
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6: 1023 KRMG has Tulsa's most accurate and dependable five-day forecast.
0: Breezy and hot through the afternoon. Rain and thunder likely this evening. 94 the high. Tomorrow, mostly sunny and 85. Saturday, scattered showers redeveloping. 92 the high. Rain and thunder likely. Saturday night and Sunday. Sunday, 79. Monday, clearing and 79 again. I'm Chief Meteorologist James Adelot for Fox 23 and 1023 KRMG Tulsa's News and Talk.
6: Right now, it is cloudy. 84 feels like 91 in Tulsa.
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6: 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At 10:35, I'm Ben Morgan on 102.3 KRMG, Tulsa's News and Talk.
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1: You are not with Brian Kilmeade. You're with Tyrus. And this has been the fastest 3 hours in radio. And it's going to get a whole lot faster and a whole lot more aggressive. As many of you know, and those of you don't, you've been hiding under a rock. 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Stream it live only on Fox Nation. The main event sees who's going to be my guest now. And if I butcher this name, I am terribly sorry. But Hazmat Boris Chamavia, did I get it right? Crimea? Close.
3: Yeah, something
1: like that. You know what? Let's go with Boris. I love the nickname. All right, man. Now, you are an MMA superstar. Pound for pound, one of the best guys to ever do it. You're currently a number one contender in the UFC. You fought at welterweight. You fought at middleweight. You never ducked. You are a walking meme of ass kickery. I'll say that. Very excited to have you joining us today. Now, you're going to RAF 10. And I love it when they're versus Dylan Danis. I don't think there's been an athlete that has entered Real American Freestyle with more anticipation and excitement than yourself. That is a tremendous honor. And at the same time, are you feeling the pressure a little bit?
3: No, not so much. But I like the sport. You know, I've been wrestling before. Almost all my life I've been wrestling. So I'm getting comfortable. Just needs to be on the mat.
1: Yeah, you know what? Summer. Because to say you're comfortable, you have a wrestling pedigree, sir. And that's in the UFC, you dominate with that style. A lot of times people like to push the jiu-jitsu side of things. But I feel like if you have a ground game intense and explosive as yours, I think that mitigates a lot of that jiu-jitsu style. Now, you're going into the mat, and obviously striking is not something that we're going to be seeing. But for a pure wrestler like yourself, you had to adapt to striking. So this, I think you have even more advantage if it's just wrestling.
3: Yeah, for sure. Bad for my opponents right now.
1: Yes, but the nice thing
3: they
1: is...
3: They don't have a choice, only what wrestle with me, you know?
1: Yeah, you know what? I've heard that. I've heard that that's the last thing a lot of people do. They use words like manhandle. Across weight classes, you train with guys larger than yourselves, the same results, the smaller. Was wrestling something as was it your passion from your childhood, or was it something that you, because sometimes, like I know a lot of boxers, they're growing up in rough neighborhoods or poverty, or they're bullied and they kind of find a gym and they find themselves. Was wrestling in your family, or was it something that you just saw one day and say, hey, I want to do this?
3: No, just my country, that traditional sports. So all the kids going to the wrestling. If the boy don't go to the wrestling, we bully them like you little girl, like this kind of stuff. You know, like you should go there. So just to show up and to show the guys you are the man as well.
1: So wrestling is basically the culture.
3: Yeah, it is. It is my country.
1: And growing up, where everyone wrestles, to become the best, you were tested from the time you first started. So by the time you were ready to face the world, you had already conquered an entire culture. That's very impressive. That has to give you a tremendous amount of confidence.
3: Yeah, for sure. Because you met so many guys, 1,000 people, like before wrestling. So before I get here. I wrestle so many times. I don't know how many times I wrestled before.
1: I think you could probably wrestle blindfolded, and maybe that's a pay-per-view at some point.
3: Yeah.
1: So let me ask you this. When you're not wrestling, what are your hobbies? Like when you're not on the mat and when you're not training and you're not dieting, do you have a favorite cheat food you like to have? Or I'm a movies guy. I like to watch a lot of movies and stuff when I wasn't professional wrestling. A lot different. Are there certain things you like to do during camp?
3: Food, I don't matter what kind of food. Anything gets to the table, I eat. I not have something special there. If I'm not sick, I'm always has to be in the gym. I like to be there. I love my job being there, sweat a lot, work hard, you know. So because I grew up on that, since I've been 5 years old kid, you know, I've been in the gym. And sometimes we play the computer games with my friends, but it's not like crazy make big time I'm making on that. But most of the time, my hobby is in the gym.
1: So it's 24/7, live, eat, sleep, repeat.
3: Yeah, that's true.
1: Now, obviously, you're the favorite going in this fight. I'm assuming your prediction. How long this? Do you think this is going to last long?
3: I don't think so. That guy, not my level. I just came here to have fun, take the money, go back faster.
1: And then go right back to the gym because you are the number one ranked UFC middleweight. And I'm assuming the title shot is looming around the corner.
3: I'm just waiting for the guy to accept the fight. So I'm ready for tomorrow as well. So I'm writing to Hunter and Dana and like giving it a fight next day.
1: You know,
3: the guy's running away.
1: That has been a problem in your career where guys, they love to talk about it. They love to get on social media saying what they do. But getting in the ring, it seems like that has to be frustrating because when you're a champ, you fight everyone. You don't duck anyone. It's got to be frustrating because wouldn't you want to prove you're the best man to go against the best man?
3: Yeah, but like if you feel you're the best, you don't care who you're fighting with, you know. So if you feel you're the best, accept anyone, you know.
1: Yeah, because the worst thing that happened is you lose and then you go back to the gym, you figure it out, and you get it back. Now, is there, because you fought at middleweight, you're a champion, number one contender, you fought at welterweight. Would you consider keep moving up? Because obviously, once you get them on the ground, I think the size, more weight or a little bit more height is a detriment. Do you think about being moving up to be where you're looking at being like a 3-weight class champion or possibly 4-weight class? I mean, going in the history books?
3: Yeah, because I'm here for a long time. I'm not will be finishing so quickly. I need to be here for a minute. You hear me?
1: Oh, yeah, I hear you. Right, and you don't have to say much. We all catch the drift. You know what I'm saying? You're a man of few words, but the words matter. And to be honest with you, it's refreshing. I have to listen to a lot of people.
3: Just want to take my belt back in this weight class and keep going, whatever they say. You know, like when UFC calls me, like I want to go up like before as well, but they called me for the fight with Sean. I said, no, why not?
1: I think that a lot of guys in that situation, making weight can be tremendously tough, and the fact that you never ducked anyone is unbelievable. And I think that rematch should happen as soon as possible. And then after you conquer that hill, you'll be looking to move up for more titles. And I think that's a great plan, and obviously your team, that's the plan. And then obviously there'll be championship aspirations with a Real American Freestyle. So there is a potential where you'll be holding titles in two different divisions and two different companies. I mean, that is that's a Hall of Fame career right there, although you already pretty much have locked it in. So I wish you the best of luck. Dylan, good luck, bro.
3: That's not gonna help, brother.
1: No. There's two things that don't help. Once you walk on that mat, or you walk in that ring, or you on the field, luck and hope are out the door because it comes down to skill, ferocity, and technique, sir. And you dominate in all those phases.
3: Yeah, That's too late for the luck, brother. Yeah,
1: look, your luck has ran out when you signed the deal.
3: All right, man.
1: Thanks so much for joining us today. Again, Real American Freestyle returns this Saturday, 8 p.m. Eastern live. This will probably be one of the biggest streaming events in a long time, and definitely will be a record event. I'm predicting it now for RAF. And I think it's amazing that they're giving. This needs to happen. We need to have freestyle wrestling and the professional ranks. I think we're going to see a lot of superstar athletes. It's a great place for Olympians. It's a great place for fighters like yourself to continue to hone their craft, to give opportunities and hope to a lot of young men who are just like yourself that started out. They're 5 years old and like, hey, there's the UFC, there's this, and there's also American freestyle wrestling, which I think, it's a great sport, and I'm glad to see that it has taken on and even now with someone like yourself, a rock star in the MMA world, you're giving it respect, you're giving it viability, and you'll be able to hold up against any of the other sports around the world. So I'm sure the RAF is ecstatic that you're doing this. And again, I'm not going to wish you luck. I'm just going to say enjoy doing what you do best.
3: Yeah, 100%. Thank you.
1: Thank you, man. Have a good one.
3: Thank you, too, brother.
1: Man, a few words. But you know what? When you're that good, you don't have to say a whole lot. I think his ears said it all. Those are what we call in wrestling cauliflower ears. And those don't go away. They actually get smaller. Like my ears from wearing a football helmet and wrestling in the WWE and NWA and TNA and over in Japan and stuff, mine look like guinea pig ears. So, you know, but it's not, you don't do it to be pretty. And again, if you guys don't have anything to do or you do need to postpone, you need to check this out. Real American Freestyle returns this Saturday at 8 p.m. Eastern live. We're live, pal, from St. Louis, Missouri. Stream it only on Fox Nation. And it's going to be an amazing, amazing main event. He'll have his work cut out for him, but he is no slouch either. So make sure you check out the card and have a great weekend. So again, this is Tyrus filling in for the great Brian Kilmeade on the Brian Kilmeade Show.
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4: Sand Springs Public Schools is now investigating AI-generated images of district administrators emailed out to students.
2: One.
4: And Tulsa residents will soon see higher utility bills this fall after the city council approved increases for stormwater and trash services. I'm Ben Morgan.
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10: Running for Oklahoma governor ain't supposed to be easy. You gotta be tough. So Mike Mazie's whining and crying as we learn about his liberal record? Tough luck, Mikey. See, while President Trump crushed the woke left, Mike Mazie allowed transgender surgeries in Oklahoma. That's right. Mazie voted to allow a taxpayer-funded hospital to hide children undergoing radical gender reassignment treatments, sex changes that transitioned boys into girls and girls into boys. But that's not all. Trump's MAGA movement would have been crushed by Hillary Clinton if Mike Mazie got his way. Mazie voted to remove Oklahoma from the Electoral College, going to a national popular vote that would have rigged the system for crooked Hillary Clinton.
11: Thanks, Mike Mazie, for trying so close.
10: A transgender ally endangering our kids. A Clinton lover and Trump hater. MAGA phony Mike Mazie. 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
14: The talk show that's getting you talking. You're with Brian Kilmeade.
15: No, I love it. The numbers were great. You know what I really love? I love the inflation. You know why? Because as soon as this war is over, you know, I can say it now. Something you didn't know. Do you know we've been taking out millions of barrels of oil? Nobody knows it. You know who doesn't know about it? Iran, until right now. We took out the other night 22 ships late at night with no lights.
1: Now, the reason why I'm bringing this up is, again, the president made a very powerful statement. And in typical fake news, biased propaganda media, all they're going to take from what that message was the inflation thing. They're all, he loves inflation. He loves inflation. And there's going to be panels with 17 experts crying about he loves inflation. He loves inflation. Even though the fact that inflation now, I think, what is it, like 3%? And don't quote me on that. That's why they don't have me on Fox Business. And before that, I think it was like almost up to 21 under the Biden administration. So, again, and this was while he's doing, trying to keep a nuclear war from happening at the hands of Iran. So, again, the media is just never, facts don't mean anything to the media. They'll spin anything. And that could not be more ridiculously apparent than what we saw on Capitol Hill. Can we roll number 25, please?
16: Do you think that somebody who has a Nazi tattoo on their chest should serve in the United States Senate?
19: I wouldn't vote for that person.
16: I certainly wouldn't either. Do you think that this should disqualify him politically from serving in the Senate?
19: Again, I'm not sure where the line of questions is going. The SPLC, if you're asking me, I'm sorry.
16: Go ahead.
19: If you're asking me if the SPLC opposes Nazis and Nazi symbols, the answer is yes.
1: So I guess my question is, why fund them? This is why I would love just one time to be able to ask questions, a follow-up question. Why then, if that's your stance, would you fund Charleston? Would you fund New Hoods for the Klan? Would you fund Woods for burning crosses. And the idea that they're trying to say they were informants, you're not the FBI or the CIA. You're not law enforcement. You're a charity. And what you were doing, and you don't have to be an ophthalmologist or a rocket surgeon to realize you created a problem to get funding to solve it. And this is where it has graduated. It used to be, we used to call it fear-mongering. And I remember as a kid, a Republican or Democrat said, if you don't vote for me, the terrorists are going to come in and they're going to wipe out this country. And they try to scare people in Kansas to worry about terrorists coming from overseas. But they didn't go out and bring terrorists in and fund them to get here to do terrorism. It was a shady talking point or a cheap campaign trick to get votes. Now they're basically trying to make live action movies at the expense of the American people. You couldn't find actual white racists to go commit heinous crimes and stuff. So you went out and you paid informants, agitators. They went in and in one story, they got romantically involved. You don't get romantically involved with someone unless I'm going into the Klan or I'm going into the white nationalist or whatever the title that they're giving him. And I couldn't help but fall in love with someone who has what my common interests, common goals. So what they basically were doing, they were paying and financing hate so they could get donors to send them money. Look, there's a fire here. I need you guys to buy me new fire trucks. But what they're not telling donors is we supplied the arsonists with the gasoline and the ability to set the fire. And that to me is the absolute horror of what these charity organizations are. I think we need to look at every NGO, every charity that claims to be helping people that gets federally funded money, because I think the fraud that has been exposed by, it's crazy. Nick Shirley and I think his dad and an iPhone have found more fraud than all these elected senators and House members combined. I think there is a cleansing happening in America, and we all need to open up our eyes and realize that we have been taken for fools, because if you travel around this country, you don't see overt racism. You have to look for it. And unfortunately, in some cases, they pay for it. You are a professional agitator. How they look themselves in the mirror, how they cash that check to go in, I need to create racist white men because we can't find any. That is the silver lining in a very ugly chapter of our American history. And I hope we clean it up soon. This is Tyrus filling in for Brian Kilmeade on The Brian Kilmeade Show.

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9: 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Robert Trimble calls that conservative. 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
12: If you want to avoid those long lines on Election Day, you can vote early starting today.
13: We got very heavy traffic, actually stop-and-go traffic, northbound Highway 169 between 61st Street and 71st.
12: Thank you, Steve. It's 11 o'clock. We've got cloudy skies, 84 degrees, feels like 91 in Tulsa. From the KRMG 24-hour Fox News Center, I'm Ben Morgan with team coverage of our top stories. Today is the first day to get your vote in ahead of Tuesday's election. Avoid the election day lines by casting your vote at the election board's new location at 12,000 East Skelly through Saturday at 8 a.m. to 6 p.m. You can also vote early in BA at Tulsa Tech's Broken Arrow campus. Election Board Secretary Gwen Freeman says be prepared to give your party affiliation.
14: Voters listed in party books by party because it's a primary. So when our workers ask you your party affiliation, they're not, you know, trying to be nosy. They're simply trying to locate the right registry for you and give you the correct ballot.
12: Although independents can't vote in the primary elections, they can vote on State Question 832. That is the minimum wage question. President Trump says the United States will hit Iran even harder tonight and is threatening to take total control of the country's oil.
15: The president's told Fox and Friends to expect bigger and more powerful bombing in Iran tonight. The downing of a U.S. Army helicopter has triggered a return to U.S. airstrikes and Iranian retaliation. President Trump says he'd like to seize Iran's Karg Island oil terminal, but doesn't think America has the stomach for it.
16: We did it with Venezuela. Venezuela's worked out great for everybody. We've taken millions and millions of barrels of oil out of Venezuela.
15: The president says he's spoken directly with top Iranian officials.
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17: Well, Mr.
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8: I'm Chuck Hall. I grew up believing you take care of your community. 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
1: Right now it is cloudy and 85 degrees, feels like 92 here in Tulsa.
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0: You know, it would help if I remember to pull the microphone to my face.
1: Welcome. It's Eric Erickson here across the nation. The phone number is 877-973-7425. Should you wish to be on the program, someone tell Rob Hopper I said happy birthday if you know him. Good guy. I gotta begin the show where I was yesterday with stuff because I think it really, really, really matters. And I want to reiterate to you in somewhat shorter form if I could today, what I said yesterday, because one, I took everything I said yesterday and summarized it essentially into a monologue and then into my morning piece. And wow, it comes timely. So let me just begin again with where I was yesterday because there's new information to add to it. So what I mentioned yesterday, and now it's more relevant today, is that the World Cup kicks off today in the United States. And so for the next 5 weeks, a sport that most of us can't be bothered to watch is going to bring the rest of the planet to our doorstep. And they're already arriving in droves. You've got the Germans, the Spaniards, Egyptians, Argentinians, Australians, Uzbeks, Turks. Everybody from every continent except Antarctica is showing up on our doorstep. And they're looking at our country and their minds are blown away. So there's this guy who's gone viral on the internet. His name is Freddie. He's from Germany. And he made it to Atlanta. He made it up to North Georgia, went tubing on the Chattahoochee, drove through Chattanooga, went to Auburn, Alabama. Today, he is waking up in Fairburn, Alabama. He fell asleep on the water last night, or watching the sunset, stayed down there having dinner and picnics with his friends, absolutely mesmerized by the homes, by the Gulf of Mexico, by Fairhope, Alabama, which, by the way, if you've never been, is a gorgeous city. He's been tweeting about it. He's stunned, joyful disbelief. When he was in Auburn, the Eagle flew over the stadium repeatedly. There was a military flyover. He had never seen one. At sunset, he tweeted, the European mind cannot comprehend the moment. He and his friends went to a Buc-ee's afterwards. They got brisket sandwiches and beaver nuggets, and they sat on bagged piles of corn for deer, and they ate their dinner at 1 o'clock in the morning. He's having the time of his life. There's a guy from Spain on Instagram. He filmed himself at the Grand Canyon. He had gone into Las Vegas, went to the Grand Canyon, and he was crying looking at the Grand Canyon. And another couple went to Memphis, and they couldn't believe the Pyramid of Memphis. And that was a Bass Pro Shop. Visitors have stood slack-jawed at the ducks marching through the Peabody and the width of the Mississippi River. The Brits mesmerized. They've got the Thames. We've got the Mississippi. It makes the Thames look like a ditch. There was one young woman from England. She drove around Indiana looking at the houses, mesmerized that the houses of poor people in Indiana are larger than large houses of middle-class people in Great Britain. And by the way, there's something to that. The poorest state in the United States is Mississippi, and it's got a median income that outpaces Western European countries. Think about that. Do you hear that ever? We fly to Spain to see the cathedrals, the Sagrada Familia. Have you seen the lighting of that last night? It was so amazing, so beautiful. We go to Rome to stand among ruins that are 2,000 years older than the oldest part of this country. We assume the old world holds all the wonders, and yet here are the people of the old world crossing an ocean and crying at the Grand Canyon, marveling at Memphis, a city we had to send the National Guard to just to make it safe. They look at the stuff we walk past every single day, and they can't believe their luck that they get to see it while we take it for granted. And then look at us. Just look at us here. We're weeks away from our 250.

0: 50th birthday. We're spinning the run-up like a country in midlife crisis. We talk about a national divorce as if we could simply cut cords and walk away, as if the heartland of California weren't ruby red, the cities of our red estates weren't deep blue, as if we weren't all hopelessly, beautifully intermarried with each other. It's just wild that we see that we've decided political disagreements with each other give us license to call each other evil. We marinate online in our outrage, believing the worst about our neighbors because a screen confirms it. We pass around lies because the lies confirm what we already think. They don't challenge us. We are looking at America at its worst, some of us. And the algorithm, by the way, is very happy to oblige. The Nation is a far-left publication. It is running its cover story about the United States, and it shows an American flag. Let me read you. They've got an army of progressives. Jane Fonda, Robert Reich, Bill McKibben, Amy Goodman, Zoran Mandami, Letitia James, Bernie Sanders. It's all on 250 years of genocide, theft, and displacement. Celebrating the nation's birth is a sham. The bald eagle is a symbol of our flaws. America's due for deep cleaning. We got to have a third reconstruction of this country. The founders were bad and racist. It's not a celebration of the nation. It's a lament that we have existed for 250 years. Nancy Armour at USA Today is a sports columnist. Nancy Armour, the sports columnist at USA Today. Let me just read you the title of her piece that went online today in time for the World Cup. Quote, United States has already lost World Cup with its greed and hostility. Keep in mind the last two World Cups were in Russia and Qatar, and this woman thinks we lost it. We lost, she thinks, because there's something bad. The strangers at our door are finding the United States at its best. One group of fans the other day, they reached their hotel in the rain, and there was no way for them to get to the stadium without having to drive, and they were exhausted. There was no public transit. That's one thing the Europeans are amazed by, is we all drive instead of taking public transit places. The receptionist at the hotel they were staying at put them in her own car, drove them to the game, gave her cell phone number to them, and said she'd come pick them up when they were ready to come back. She'd be there all night. That wasn't a marketing campaign. That was just Americans being Americans. 250 years ago, 56 men signed their names to a document that pledged their lives, their fortunes, and their sacred honor to forge this nation. Some went bankrupt. Some watched their property seized and their children buried. Some lost their homes. Some lost their lives. They staked everything so that we could inherit a country so abundant, so free, and so safe that we now have the luxury of despising one another over politics from our cell phone. Maybe, just maybe, the foreigners have it right. Maybe the eagle is not a terrible symbol of the country, but actually really cool. And the flyover, the military flyover that they don't do in Europe is amazing. And the Grand Canyon is mind-blowing. And the kindness of a stranger with car keys at a hotel, maybe it's really worth crossing the ocean to see. And for those of us here to remember how great we are, maybe watching all these foreigners fall in love with the place we take for granted could maybe cause us to fall in love with it again ourselves and decide to be a little more charitable to the neighbors God told us to love, even though we can't stand how they vote. Maybe so. But again, the data holds up, and the data is very particular, that it is overwhelmingly the progressive left in this nation that hates the nation. Its patriotism ebbs and flows based on who is in charge. Its patriotism is defined by power. The patriotism of the left is a power politics. And if they're not in charge of it, they don't like it. Your love of this country should not be transactional. And for the left, so much is intersectional and transactional and based on power politics. And yet there are people who would love to come to this country, to be here, to be part of it, to be mesmerized by it. There are people who have come to this country to tour it and to see the soccer games that we're not even going to care about. Jason Bartlett is a South African. He's walking across the United States right now while the World Cup is going on. He's trying to give attention to the plight of what's happening to farmers in South Africa. He's walking through a park in Washington, D.C., and he films this.
1: Okay, you got to check this out. There is people walking everywhere. There are women walking alone with fancy handbags, jewelry on, glasses on. They're not being harassed, nothing. Then, right here, you've got a park. Not a speck of litter, beautiful flowers, a bench that hasn't got someone raping someone on it. Clean and tidy. You've got squirrels that haven't been eaten by savages. This place is freaking awesome. Look at this. Spotless, clean, safe. This is what it feels like to live in a first world country. Look at this. There's another bench. And it's not vandalized and broken and destroyed. If that was South Africa, gosh, first of all, I wouldn't be able to walk through this blimmin' park by myself holding a pair of glasses and a cell phone. We all know that. But then you get here and you're completely safe. Completely, completely safe. I mean, there's, like I say, there's women everywhere walking completely alone. This is unfathomable to any South African watching this video. I mean, I'm in awe of the United States of America. It is so, so beautiful, and it is so safe, even safe for the squirrels, for goodness sakes. Ah, man, you can't make this up. This is too, too wonderful. All glory goes to God for preserving this wonderful country.
0: That's a South African who is walking across this country to raise awareness about the plight of what's happening in South Africa to people across races, by the way. Absolutely in awe of it. You have the kids who are in Fairhope, Alabama, sitting on the beach, watching the sunset. And meanwhile, we have progressives claiming that we've lost the World Cup because we're greedy and we're so hateful and mean. Americans every day are reminding people of how awesome we are. We should remind ourselves how awesome we are as a nation. And you know what? We should even try to love the progressives who don't love us. There's no disclaimer, caveat, carve out to love your neighbor in the Bible. You got to love your neighbor even if your neighbor disagrees with you politically, even if your neighbor hates you. Have you been more afflicted than Christ on the cross who, dying, said, Father, forgive them? Can you not forgive? Is your conscience more pricked than his on the cross? He forgave. Can you move on? A lot of people on the left can't. But you should. And you should smile and be kind to them as well. I'm reminded, remember the story during COVID of the columnist, I think for the Los Angeles Times, the progressive columnist who moved somewhere up into the mountains during COVID to escape and was shocked and appalled that her neighbor, who was a Trump supporter, had gotten up early in the morning and shoveled snow from her driveway. She couldn't believe the kindness of the stranger. And she was so flummoxed, like I need to hate this guy because he's a Trump supporter. And she couldn't bring herself to do it because of the small random acts of kindness that the neighbor did. That's America at its finest. And that, by the way, is most of the Americans you and I know. It makes me wonder, who do these people at the Nation, who does this woman, Nancy Armour at the USA Today, who does she socialize with? I bet only people who think and act like her. Most of us encounter people on a daily basis who disagree with us in politics, and we don't talk about politics. We talk about, well, maybe those of you who are Spurs fans don't talk about the game last night, but most people do. We talk about baseball. We talk about the weather. We talk about our families. We talk about how awesome we are as a country. There should be no shame in being an American. And if nothing else, we should be remembered in the run-up to our 250th birthday, all these foreigners coming to this country whose minds are being blown away by us and our culture and our natural wonders and our buildings and our cities and our towns and our architecture. We go there for the ancient. They come here for the American. We should maybe spend a little more time reminding ourselves, and those of you on the political left, maybe you should go out and find the goodness of your country instead of trying to hate it so much because of its flaws. Everything has a flaw. I don't know if you've seen the Colosseum, but it's in ruins, and it's still beautiful. So is this country.
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10: Welcome back. It is Eric Erickson here, and I am delighted to have you with me. The phone number is 877-973-7425. Be patient, if you will, please, with your phone calls. I will get to you at the bottom of the hour. This is a little bit of a short segment, I'm afraid. Bill Pulte called Tulsi Gabbard and told Gabbard that it was her last day in the office. Gabbard is supposed to be the director of national intelligence till the end of this month. June 30th is her exit date. And Pulte called her the other day and told her that she was out, that he would be coming in to please clean out her office. Gabbard called the White House, and the White House said, not to our knowledge, you are still the director of national intelligence until June 30th. The Democrats on Capitol Hill are killing Section 702 of FISA. Some of you don't like FISA, but everyone gets them confused. 701 is the one that people don't like. It allows snooping on Americans. 702 is what happens when packets of information funnel from, say, Iran to China but come through the United States, which actually happens pretty frequently. A lot of the world's internet is routed through the United States. And if 702 allows us to snoop on those packets that transmit through the United States – and it's going away. The Democrats are killing it. The president wants it renewed, but he clearly wants the multi more. And by the way, you should know it's congressional Republicans on Capitol Hill are the ones pushing the Democrats to make this fight, because the Republicans don't want to publicly be opposed to Pulte, but they are very much privately opposed to Pulte. And the law itself requires that the director of national intelligence have background in classified information and certifications and the like, and Pulte doesn't. So they might have to find Judge Boasberg and get him to kill Pulte's nomination, given what the law requires of the nominee. We'll see. But Republicans themselves are the ones very upset on Capitol Hill about Pulte as the DNI. Now, let me tell you about Perfectly Snug. Y'all, okay. 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
12: Hurt a child, go to prison.
13: Crews are still working an accident that happened earlier this morning, northbound Highway 169 with an overturned semi. They have one lane closed. The right lane is closed, so traffic is slow, starting at East 71st Street.
12: At 11:30, we have partly cloudy skies, 85 degrees in Tulsa. From the KRMG 24-hour Fox News Center, I'm Bert Williams with team coverage of our top stories. A judge sentences a Manford man to 30 years in prison for child sex crimes.
14: 42-year-old Thomas Martin will also have to register as a sex offender and pay $28,000 in restitution. Court documents show Broken Arrow police started investigating him in 2024 after receiving reports he was having inappropriate contact with a minor. Investigators say they found more than 1,100 images of children being abused and sexually assaulted on his devices. Detectives also found Martin took sexually explicit images of children under his care. Martin's prison term will be followed by a lifetime of supervised release.
12: Fox 23 and KRMG's Ron Terrell. Be aware of some storms tonight.
15: Scattered showers and thunderstorms will develop as a surge of cooler temps arrives late this afternoon to the northwest of Tulsa. The highest chance for thunderstorms in town, 5 o'clock to about 11 o'clock this evening. Wind and hail, the primary severe weather threat. We will see more rain and thunder develop Saturday night and Sunday. Some of those storms could be severe, but also heavy rain.
12: Fox 23 and KRMG Chief Meteorologist James Adelot. The White House gearing up for a historic UFC event.
16: The UFC is set to stage its first ever event on the White House South Lawn Sunday night. A mixed martial arts card timed to President Trump's 80th birthday and the nation's 250th anniversary. The event faces a challenge. A federal lawsuit by the Public Integrity Project contends the administration's authorization was unlawful, citing Park Service rules barring sporting events on federal parkland. UFC President Dana White brushed off the suit. Jared Max, Fox News.
12: More details on these stories beginning at 4 p.m. Tulsa's most accurate and dependable five-day forecast. The three big things you need to know in the Eric Erickson Show is next. 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
12: 102.3 KRMG has Tulsa's most accurate and dependable five-day forecast.
15: Quiet through the afternoon, but rain and thunder likely this evening. 94 and breezy. Tomorrow, cooler, but mostly sunny. 85. Scattered showers by Saturday afternoon and evening. 92. Rain and thunder likely Saturday night and Sunday. 79 Sunday and Monday, slow clearing in upper 70s. I'm Chief Meteorologist James Edelot for Fox 23 and 102.3 KRMG, Tulsa's News and Talk.
12: A heat advisory is in effect from 2 until 6 today at 11:35. Partly cloudy, 85 degrees.
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12: New York City lawmakers calling for schools to stop using AI for now.
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12: The European Union passing new legislation to tackle immigration.
22: One.
12: A new report is accusing Iran of spying on its citizens during soccer matches. It's 11:35. I'm Bert Williams, 102.3 KRMG, Tulsa's News and Talk.
10: Greetings, conversationalists. The phone number is 877-973-7425. Should you wish to be on the program, I would be very, very happy to have you. Let me, in fact, jump over to some phone calls here before we move on to the president. He was on Fox News this morning and talking about the war effort, and he's kind of beginning to lose Fox News with some of his positions. But before I go on, I want to take some phone calls. Timothy, you're going to be up first. Welcome to the show. How are you?
23: Doing fine, Eric. How are you doing this morning?
10: I'm great. What's going on?
23: Yes, sir. I want to tell people, if they think this country is so terrible, I'm an example of how America is great. I'm a blind individual who lost her sight 20 years ago. And I got to the point in my life where I was found in a dark room getting ready to kill myself because of my blindness, because I thought I was worthless. And this organization that I found gave me a free guide dog. And that dog cost at that time $70,000.
10: Wow.
23: And because people go out and give money for people like me. Now what I do, I travel over the country making speeches. I raise money for guide dogs now. And I fly all over this country. And that's what I do. And I want to tell people, when they say how terrible America is, I say no. And these progressives are driving me and saying, I want to take them out to the woodshed. This country is the greatest nation. Yes, we have flaws. But this is the greatest nation in this country, in this world. And I'm grateful for this country, and thank God for America.
10: Amen. That is well said. So, okay, now I gotta keep here because I'm fast. So now you go. Do you train the dogs, or you go? What do you do?
23: It's an organization in Michigan. They train the dog for a year, and I show up for the last month of its training, and we train together. And there she becomes my mate for the next 10 years, guiding me all over this great country that we have. Planes. I travel by myself a lot, and I could not do it without my dog. And it would not happen for people. It wouldn't put that money in that bucket when you see stuff. When you put money in that bucket, you're changing somebody's life, and thank you for doing that. Whoever out in your audience has done that, I want to thank you for doing that.
10: Well, listen, I appreciate you. Now, yeah, I'm already getting a text from a buddy of mine. What's the organization?
23: Leader Dogs for the Blind.
10: Leader Dogs for the Blind. All right. Listen, man, I appreciate it. God bless you, and keep up the good work doing that. I get y'all. You, if you hate this country and you think it's somehow irredeemable, get out and meet people in the heartland. My goodness. And remember, the data shows us, and this is the data. It's not me. This is not Eric Erickson's opinion. The data shows that progressive Americans are more likely to live in insular enclaves with other progressives. And progressives in this country, particularly female progressives, tend to have the worst mental health in this country. And so you're surrounded by a bunch of neurotic, crazy, angry white women. So, of course, you hate the country. I think I would, too, if I was surrounded by the awfuls who harass you at the grocery store. I probably would hate this country as well. My goodness gracious. 877-973-7425. 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So what does the data broker do? The data brokers, they go to pharmacies, insurance companies, credit card companies, cable companies, magazine subscription companies, even the DMV, and they get all of your personal information. 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We got to get to the president of the United States, who called in to Fox News this morning to talk about the war situation in Iran. And let me play you some of the president's interview with Fox News this morning on Fox and Friends.
0: It's like an anaconda. You're slowly you'll talk to them, but you're slowly squeezing them to death.
1: Yeah. I'm talking to them. Yeah. I'd like to get a deal now, less than 3 or 4 weeks to go, because, you know, once you do this, you could just go a step further. But I don't know that America has the appetite to do what I would really much prefer doing. You remember in Iraq, I said, don't go in, but they went in. They made a big mistake. It should have never left. You know, that war lasted 10 years, killed tens of thousands of people, millions of people on both sides, millions of people. Nobody ever reported that. We've lost 13 soldiers in two wars. In Venezuela, we lost none, took over the country. And in Iran, we lost 13. In Vietnam, we lost hundreds of thousands, 19 years. Nobody says that. They say, you've been there for 3 months. 3 months. You know, they're going crazy because I've been there for 3 months. I've decimated the country.
0: Are you thinking
1: and
0: next?
1: They blame me, Brian. They said, you said you'd be out of there faster. Well, it's a much bigger situation now because we've done
0: people.
1: A better job than anybody anticipated you could do in such. Look, we were in Vietnam 19 years.
0: But
1: we didn't do the job because we didn't have the right leadership, to be honest. If it were me, I would have had that war done in 3 months, four months.
10: But victory, this is the problem. The president is beginning to lose Fox News. This is last night's commentary on Fox with Britt Hume. Just listen to this. This is a problem.
4: Get Iran on the ropes. And ever since then, President Trump has been talking about this elusive deal. Listen to what he said over the weeks here.
22: I think we're 2 or 3 weeks. We'll leave.
24: I view it as very close to over. I think they want to make a deal very badly.
25: It's looking very good that we're going to make a deal with Iran.
26: It could happen any day. I believe they want the deal more than I do.
27: Iran is dying to make a deal.
25: We're in the final throes of what will be a very, very good deal. Could be in 2 or 3 days.
26: We're really close to a deal.
4: That's 9 weeks if we're close to a deal. I mean, at some point, you've got to acknowledge it's not happening.
28: Yeah, and John, you begin to wonder sometimes that the president isn't speaking to two entirely separate audiences here. He dealing with the Iranians and telling the American public and consumers and owners of stocks that we're close to a deal in the hope perhaps that will calm the petroleum markets. At the same time, of course, he says that, you know, we're ready to attack at any time and that they dare not fool with us. So I think it's a bit of a mystery here as to exactly where we are.
2: Yeah.
28: But certainly it is the case that our generals and some external experts, Jack Keane among them, who contribute so much to us, believe that there was a lot of unfinished business at the time we went into this ceasefire, and that it's time we go ahead and finish that business and see where we are once it's done.
10: Yes. Now, here's the thing, and this is part of the problem, is that the president keeps telling us there's a deal. 9 weeks now, we're close to a deal. When the president started bombing last night, the Pakistanis and the Turks said, we were so close to a deal. There were just a little bit of terms left over. This is, at some point, they're not playing the United States for a fool. They're playing the president for a fool, and he should go in and finish the job. J.D. Vance says we're talking to the hardliners and the moderates in Iran. This is a problem that I think a lot of people don't understand. When the vice president of the United States says that we are talking to moderates and hardliners in Iran, do you know the difference between a moderate and a hardliner in Iran? A moderate wants to nuke Israel tomorrow. A hardliner wants to nuke Israel today. That's the difference between the moderates and the hardliners in Iran. There really aren't a lot of moderates in Iran left, except to the extent that there are some who the veneer of the revolution has worn off, and now they're the grifters and the charlatans who are left behind because they want to be in power and they don't really believe it anymore. But they're the cynical opportunists who would be glad to impose a second dictatorship on Iran if the current one crumbled. The best way to see this through at this point is to go back to bombing them. The president has this morning as well said possibly he wants to take over Karg Island. And the other problem for the president is, well, he has given the Democrats another soundbite to play with at the White House.
24: The numbers were great. You know what I really love? I love the inflation. You know why? Because as soon as this war is over, you know, I can say it now, something you didn't know. Do you know we've been taking out millions of barrels of oil? Nobody knows it. You know who doesn't know about it? Iran, until right now. We took out the other night 22 ships late at night with no lights because they don't have any radar because we blasted the crap out of it. We took out, that's why oil's $85 a barrel.
10: You know, you can tell he's telling the truth in this statement because the price of fertilizer has gone down. Forget oil. The price of fertilizer has gone down on the global market. Fertilizer needs the nitrogen byproducts that you come from oil refining. The fact that fertilizer prices have gone down means we really have been doing what the president says. A lot of progressives said they couldn't believe him. And even the liberal commentators at Bloomberg are like, no, he's actually telling the truth. We wouldn't be seeing the real world falling of nitrogen prices and fertilizer prices if the oil wasn't flowing. But since the oil is clearly flowing, we are. So we're certainly making progress in that regard. CENTCOM, just as I'm speaking, has just pushed out a tweet saying, yes, in fact, the Strait of Hormuz is open. They're helping escort ships, and any ship can be escorted. And Scott Bessent is now signaling that if the Iranians do toll any ships, that we will subtract the toll from Iran's checking accounts that are frozen in this country and around the world and reimburse the shipping companies. That's another way for us to get it. The problem here is that the president's core supporters and pundits are all like, let's just keep it going, what we're doing, keep the status quo, let's preserve it, the Strait of Hormuz is open, and we'll just allow the Iranian economy to collapse. But if you can't move faster on bringing down gas prices, you're not going to move faster on bringing down inflation, which means interest rates are absolutely going to go up, which means Americans, by the time we get to November, are going to be in a very, very bitter mood when it comes to dealing with the Republicans, and the president will pay a political price. And let's be real clear here, folks. The Iranians know this, and the Iranians will not pay the political price, and so they're willing to have the pain, knowing that it'll be more painful for the president if his party loses in November. This is a strategic play by Iran to suffer, expecting that the voters will hand Donald Trump and the GOP big defeats in November. They're playing a political game with us. Back to the phones. Phil, you're going to be up next on the Eric Erickson Show. Welcome.
3: Hello. How are you today?
10: Good. How about yourself?
3: Very good. I have a question which I don't understand. Why do we find it necessary to tell the enemy when and where we're going to strike them? I don't believe we could have had D-Day anymore in this world. I don't understand that.
10: Thank you. Phil, I don't even have an answer. You know, usually somebody calls and they got a good answer. I got a good answer. I don't have one. I mean, we're telling the Iranians, hello, Iran, tonight we're going to drop bombs on you. Please be advised. And the Iranians go, okay, here's where we've got our strategic force concentrations that they would know about. Let's evacuate these areas so they're blowing up empty buildings. It makes absolutely no sense to me. I don't know why we would do something like that. By the way, the president right now is saying, hey, we're going to take Karg Island, I think. So, good luck, Mr. President, taking Karg Island, unless you're going to carpet bomb it and render it useless because of the source of, I have no idea. Pete Hegseth did this the other day. Hegseth came out yesterday and said, hey, we're going to start bombing Iran again tonight. In a few hours, the bombs will fall. Why would you do that? Just let them be surprised. Let the people of Iran be delighted when the Iranian Revolutionary Guard Corps starts blowing up around them. They'll be in the streets celebrating. Instead, what you're doing is you're telling the Iranians to hunker down, duck their heads, and move key resources out of key facilities because the bombs are coming. I have no idea why anyone would want to do that.
11: Honest.
10: Putting your trust in me to tell you what's going on.
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10: I need you to know this from the bottom of my heart.
11: Giving you the information without the noise.
10: My job isn't to tell you what you want to hear, it's to tell you the truth.
11: It's the
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12: A Tulsa man reported missing earlier this week has been found alive in a storm drain.
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10: 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I need to redo this because I'm seeing some information online that isn't quite true. So, you know, the United States is now the world's leading exporter of oil. We have surpassed Saudi Arabia, Russia. In fact, we are exporting more oil than Saudi Arabia and Russia combined right now. And a lot of people are flummoxed by this and can't understand why we would be exporting so much oil. Here's the problem. We ran out of domestic oil capacity in the early 1990s. The United States produces what is called sweet crude. Sweet crude is the closest to being fully refined oil that's possible. Well, when we started running out of it, all of our factories and refineries started moving to process heavy crude, which comes from abroad. And then in the 2000s, we had the fracking revolution where we realized we have massive oil reserves that we can pull out of the ground in this country with fracking. And all of our refineries now process heavy crude that comes in from abroad. And heavy crude and sweet crude cannot be processed at the same time in the same refineries, and all of our refineries process heavy crude. So the solution is we sell to the world our sweet crude, and then we import from Venezuela and from Mexico and pipe down from Canada and Alaska heavy crude that we process in our refineries. That is why. So the United States pushing oil to the rest of the world, we're on a global market, which is why our massive exports, we're stabilizing the world markets, but we can't really offset it and bring lower prices here. And then you've got the situation with California that has essentially shut down all of its oil refineries on the West Coast, driving up prices for everyone else in the country and requiring that oil be boated to California because they refuse pipelines. Frankly, we should just cut California off, build pipelines into Arizona and to Nevada, build refineries in Arizona and Nevada. And the government, by the way, you will not be surprised to learn, has made it very, very onerous and burdensome to build new refineries. The Trump administration is cutting regulations to allow the building of new refineries. And there is one that is being built in Texas. My buddy Nick is one of the investors in it, and it is going to process sweet crude. So we will actually have a refinery in the United States capable of refining American oil. But that's why we are exporting so much oil, is because our refineries are set up to process imported oil because we ran out of oil in the 1980s and 90s until we had the fracking revolution, which you will recall the environmentalists tried to scare us out of by claiming that your tap water was going to catch on fire and stuff. The same maneuvers they're doing now to scare you out of data centers they tried to use to scare you out of fracking. We ignored them then. We should ignore them now. The fracking revolution has made the United States energy independent and the world's leading exporter of oil, boosting our economy in the process and creating a heck of a lot of jobs. Fracking is good and so are data centers. Stop letting the Chinese and the environmentalists scare you out of these things. They all have everything's got a problem. But the problems are fixable, but getting rid of them would be a disaster for our national security and our independence and sovereignty. Now, let me tell you about the Eden Pure Thunderstorm. 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I didn't need it at the fancy hotel I was at last night. 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You get them from EdenPureDeals.com. 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
21: Northbound Highway 169 still a trouble spot this afternoon. Very heavy traffic between 71st and 61st.
22: At noon, cloudy, 87 degrees in Tulsa. 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Early voting kicked off today in Tulsa County, and residents were showing up ahead of Tuesday's primary election. KRMG's Crystal Kelly talked with voters at the Tulsa County Election Board.
23: Why did you come out here today?
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22: You can cast your vote early from 8 a.m. to 6 p.m. at the Tulsa County Election Board's new location at 12,000 East Skelly Drive today and tomorrow, and Saturday from 8 to 2. Tulsa police arrest a 49-year-old Tulsa man after he exposed himself to a 13-year-old girl in her home.
26: Last month, Tulsa police responded to a report of a sexual battery on a minor, and the suspect was staying with the family as a roommate. According to officers, the sexual battery involved a 13-year-old girl who told police that 49-year-old Omar Littles came into her room, exposed himself, and touched her foot. Littles was arrested and booked into the Tulsa County Jail. Kirk McCracken, 102.3 KRMG, Tulsa's News and Talk.
22: Police are looking for a second suspect after they say two minors broke into an apartment complex in North Tulsa yesterday. TPD says the two boys broke in, stole items, and then took off. We do not know the exact age of the children, but police say one of them is already in custody. Tulsa police say they have the second suspect's description and his mother is cooperating with officers. If you drive through southeast Tulsa County, you'll see some new traffic signals.
27: Tulsa County says temporary stoplights are being installed at three busy intersections, 31st and County Line Road, 41st and County Line Road, and 121st Street South at Elwood. County officials expect all three temporary signals to be up and running by the end of June. Grant Merrill, 102.3 KRMG, Tulsa's News and Talk.
22: A Total Wireless employee arrested for allegedly sending a customer's nude pictures to himself.
28: Raghul Anandakrishnan said the woman had come to the store to change her iPhone network settings, and when he got her passcode, he told her he accidentally opened her photo gallery and tried to airdrop nudes to himself, but claims the airdrop didn't work. But the woman says when she went to her car, she noticed the pictures were airdropped and claimed the 29-year-old also accessed her Snapchat and added himself to her account. Ananda Christian has been charged with state jail felony invasive visual recording. Gianna Gelosi, Fox News.
22: More details on these stories beginning at 4 today. Tulsa's most accurate and dependable 5-day forecast. The three big things you need to know in the Eric Erickson Show is next. 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
0: The Justice Department targeting illegal immigrants smuggling children into the U.S. It's 12:06. I'm Bert Williams, 102.3 KRMG, Tulsa's News and Talk.
2: 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Liftoff.

0: at this hour. However, I gotta spend a little more time on the Iran situation. I want to play a few more clips from the president this morning on Fox News. But before I get there, I want to play for you Lieutenant General Mark Herling. Mark Herling is on MS Now, and that should tell you everything you need to know about this conversation with the anchor on MS Now.
1: And in the context of everything you just spelled out here, that even if they were to enter, take Karg Island, that would not actually be a war-ending step, a war-ending action. And the president is acknowledging that there's the U.S. has taken some losses, too, and there is a need to replenish our missiles on our side, as often as he likes to talk about how much Iran has suffered through. What does all of that indicate to you about where our vulnerabilities may be next?
2: Well, first, you're exactly right. I think the president sees this as an extreme pressure point on Iran. And as Imam said, the other Gulf states are really willing to support the United States doing this, but only if they're protected by the United States. So that means more air defense missile sites, more radar sites for all of the Gulf allies we had, and Iran can strike back. It's a huge country, Antonio. I keep bringing this up. Iran is three times the size of Iraq. They have a huge population. They have different territory. Iraq had deserts and some mountains. Iran is all mountains. It has places to hide things and a population that's very diverse. So we're still not looking at the cultural dynamics and what would require the war to end. Iran is wanting their economic systems back. They want to stop the sanctions. They want freedom of navigation and control that freedom of navigation. We want nuclear access. We want to stop their nuclear program. So our diplomacy are miles apart. And I think the president should have learned by now that you just can't affect I'll use a phrase that I was once told by a boss before going into Iraq during the surge. You can't kill your way out of this.
0: You can't kill your way out of this, he says. Why can't you kill your way out of this? We know that 90% of the Iranian people hate the opinion that's researched. Why can't you kill your way out of this? You know, there a lot of people have been pointing out if the president wants some great advice, there is someone the president could turn to who gave great advice, who was a brilliant military strategist. His quote was, if you're going to use military force, then you should use overwhelming military force. You should use too much and deliberately so. You'll save lives, not only your own, but the enemy as well. Another great quote of his is, you've got to kill people, and when you've killed enough people, they stop fighting. That's Curtis LeMay of the Air Force. Curtis LeMay, by the way, vilified by the left. But he was right. You kill enough of the bad guys who live decide they don't want to die, and they decide to surrender. You use overwhelming force, not proportionate force, and you actually save your own lives, and you save the lives of the bad guys as well. And they decide to give up so that they don't have to meet the overwhelming force. This is the president from Fox News this morning. Two more clips from the president.
3: Will it be more bombing tonight?
4: Yeah, there will be more bombing tonight. It'll be a bigger, more powerful. Don't forget, we've knocked out all of their anti-aircraft. They don't have any they have nothing. I mean, they may get lucky with a shoulder weapon or something, but for the most part, you know, they have no defense.
5: What did the representative say in your phone
4: they
5: call?
4: They're finished.
5: With them?
4: Excuse me. They're finished. But the papers, the media refuses to write it. They're finished. We can walk in there tomorrow. We could take soldiers. I don't want to have boots on the ground, but if I wanted to, we could put a small group of soldiers and take over the whole place. They're finished. And the media is crooked. They're just like our elections. The media is crooked.
0: Yeah, okay. The Iranian media is crooked and handles fake news. In fact, he goes off a little more on this in the same interview.
4: One of those things, they have no defense. They can't do anything about it. The only thing they have is fake news. You know, they have the New York Times write stories like they're doing great, and they're not. They've been wiped out. CNN and that MS Now or whatever they call it nowadays. NBC had to get rid of it because it was bad for their reputation. But the publicity that they have is incredible. It's almost like they're doing well and they're getting decimated, just decimated. And they're dying to make a deal. They want to make a deal so badly. But, you know, you read the New York Times and you read the Wall Street Journal, which is so fake. I mean, I know you guys own it, but it's a real piece of garbage. And you read the Wall Street Journal, it's like, they did an editorial today about we're not hitting them hard enough. I mean, it's just not hitting them hard enough. We dropped $250 million worth of bombs on them last night. You know, the whole thing is crazy.
0: Yeah, but we announced it like the president did this morning. He announced again more bombs are coming and that we're going to take Karg Island. At some point, he says eventually we're going to take Karg Island. He's also said for 9 weeks now we're going to have a deal. At some point, it's just time to blow them up. And it sounds like we are in the process of going to blow them up, but maybe stop telling them we're coming and just surprise them. Maybe stop telling them we're coming and kill them instead. This pattern of telegraphing our next move, by the way, suggests to me that this really is more for show for you and me than for anything else, because notice what Iran is not doing. They're not launching retaliatory strikes. Even when we were blowing them up consistently for those few weeks, Iran was launching drones at our allies in the Middle East. That hasn't actually been happening yet, which suggests to me that a lot of this is for show. If we were for real, Iran would try to respond. Now, we've gutted their capacities, but Iran has a lot of drones still. We know that. We've admitted that. The president has acknowledged it. Pete Hegseth has. And they're not firing those drones. Now, maybe they do after tonight, and we get pulled back into this. And I think if we get pulled back into it, we stay in it. We stay the course. But at some point, here's the problem. And I want to be real clear here with you. I agree with the president and his supporters that the economic pain we're doing to Iran is a good thing and that we have opened the Strait of Hormuz. And the proof that we have opened the Strait of Hormuz is not just that oil prices had been going down until we started bombing the other day, but that fertilizer prices around the globe are going down. Fertilizer prices are going down because countries have access to the nitrogen byproducts of the oil refining process that they did not have over the last few weeks. Fertilizer prices skyrocketed because of the closure of the Strait of Hormuz. The only reason they're coming back down is because a lot of ships are getting through the Strait of Hormuz, which means the president is telling the truth. Whether you want to believe him or not, objectively, the president is telling the truth that we've been escorting tankers through the Strait of Hormuz. At night, with no lights and no beacons, we've been getting them through the Strait of Hormuz so that they can get into the market. 22 ships the other day. We clearly are doing that, and you don't have to believe the president. Just look at global oil prices or global fertilizer prices, and you'll see he's telling the truth. The problem is that the Iranian government is a dictatorship that has disarmed its population and can kill the rioters so that they can withstand economic pain that the president and his party cannot. The midterms are ever approaching. And by the way, the economic data out there for the United States right now is not good. This is Matt Egan on CNN.
6: 1.1%, some context. That is almost twice as much as feared. And this is unchanged from the month before, which was revised down. So 1.1% on the monthly rate. That's way too hot of a number for anything consistent with healthy inflation. The annual rate bumped up to 6.5%.
0: 6.5% annual rate, month over month, 1.1%. That is too hot. That's the producer index, the wholesale index, rather. We got a lot of inflation right now, and that will spill over and have catastrophic effects on the Republicans in November if the president doesn't speed this up. We could wait out the Iranians except for an impatient public that was promised lower prices by this president, and instead the prices have gone up. So the sooner he acts to take out Iran, the better it is for him, his party, this country, and the world.
7: Those who love him, listen to find out what he's going to say next. Those who disagree with him, also listen to see what he's going to say next. It's the Eric Erickson.
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15: What's one of the biggest threats to your retirement savings? 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
16: If we knew exactly how long we were going to live, it would be really, really easy to put together a financial plan, right? Depending on your goal. So if your goal was, when I die, I want the last check to bounce because I won't be around anymore, right? What difference does it make? We can do financial planning for that. It's just that we don't know when you're going to die. So we'll make an assumption, something like, well, you'll probably die before you're 100. And then, you know, I'm kind of looking at them going, right? And they're, you know, I want like a nod. Yeah, I'm going to die before. Like, okay, let's make sure. Because I had one guy go, no, 115. I'm like, oh,
15: well, Mike,
16: that's optimistic.
15: You don't want to paint yourself into a corner, right? And then go, oops.
16: Yeah, well, yeah, okay. Again, I was literally very happy to hear him say that. Back in the old days, you're sitting there, you go, okay, I've got this much. If I earned zero on it, we usually use 95 on a plan. Let's just say you're 65, so it's 30 years. And this is simple math, but people think this way. They go, all right, well, if I divide what I have by 30, that's how much I could take out into it's zero, right, by the time I'm 95. Then you can go out from there and you go, okay, but if I put in a bank CD and I was getting like 3.5%, oh, okay, try to do that math. And then eventually you get into, well, what if it was in the stock market? But then you got the volatility and everything that goes along with it. So the longevity component obviously is extremely important. We don't know how long you're going to live. So I can show you the average rate of return on an investment, but that rate of return can't be in just 1 year because 1 year isn't indicative of what's going to happen the next year. But if you spread that over, well, it used to be 10 years, but I think now it needs to be more like 20, 30 year average, you can map it out. But then you've got sequence of returns risk, right? So it's just an average rate of return. So we're trying to define things moving forward. And if somebody can help us understand the mechanics of, well, what can I expect from the investment over time? How much risk am I taking in that investment over time? And then what are all of my investment options? Because we have several that have a defined outcome. But anytime you have a defined outcome, meaning it's literally in writing how much you're going to get paid year after year. Well, what's the catch to that? Well, the catch is if you're not going to make less than that, you're also not going to make more than that. And then, you know, you're having conversations with people about what is their personal comfort zone. So this is why I'm constantly talking about understanding all the options, because Cheryl, I think I literally just said something. A lot of people are going like, well, I didn't know you could get a defined outcome on an investment in the stock market, that I knew what I was going to get paid and my risk was protected on the downside. But then also on the upside, the problem was I was going to get paid 12%. But if it went up 50, I was still only going to get 12. You know, a lot of people will be okay with that. And the reason they're not aware of it is they haven't been told before.
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0: Hello, my friends. I gotta play you this for, or play you, read you this from The Athletic. So here, let me give you some background here. One of the more notorious stories about international sports is how arrogant a lot of the international governing bodies are for the Olympics, for FIFA, a lot of arrogance in these organizations. And this is from The Athletic. During a get-to-know-you meeting held at SoFi Stadium near Los Angeles, a senior FIFA executive set out the core principles of the hosting agreements between soccer's global governing body and the prospective host cities. The gist of it was this. FIFA takes the vast majority of the revenue from World Cup ticketing, media rights, sponsorships, concessions, and parking, while cities are responsible for costs related to transportation, safety, and security, extending beyond the stadium to FIFA Fan Fest locations, airports, and even vehicles used in the competition. At one point, Catherine Schlossman, the CEO of the Los Angeles Sports and Entertainment Commission, raised her hand and asked a question, according to others who were present. It went something like this. So what exactly do we get out of this? The FIFA executive replied, hosting this tournament will put your city on the map. With that mic drop, a room full of Los Angeles sports leaders stared at one another open-mouthed. What did he just effing say, recalled one person in the room, speaking on conditions of anonymity to protect the relationship? Hollywood, Tinseltown, La La Land, the Oscars, the Grammys, the Emmys, the Golden Globes, the Super Bowl, the Olympic sports, the NBA All-Star, the NHL All-Star, the Major League Baseball All-Star, but FIFA is what's going to put L.A. on the map? Wow. The arrogance of these international governing bodies, not only are they all deeply corrupt, but they are extremely arrogant. Extremely arrogant. The worst thing to happen to some of these sports are their international governing bodies. These stories are pretty common among all the major global governing bodies of these sorts of global sporting events. The arrogance of it. They're all run, by the way, by a bunch of Europeans, which explains everything. Now, I need you to know, if you go to SwissAmerica.com/Eric today, give you the latest news and information on what's happening with global markets, because there's a lot of turmoil over the commodities with gold and oil and everything else. SwissAmerica.com/Eric, you click on the news and views tabs, and they'll keep you up to date. 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
11: President Trump planning more strikes against Iran.
17: Northbound Highway 169 is still slow here this afternoon, starting at 71st Street, making your way up to 61st Street.
11: At 12:30, we have cloudy skies and 89 degrees in Tulsa. From the KRMG 24-hour Fox News Center, I'm Burt Williams with team coverage of our top stories. President Trump says the United States will hit Iran even harder tonight.
18: The president's told Fox and Friends to expect bigger and more powerful bombing in Iran tonight. The downing of a U.S. Army helicopter has triggered a return to U.S. airstrikes and Iranian retaliation. President Trump says he'd like to seize Iran's Karg Island oil terminal, but doesn't think America has the stomach for it.
4: We did it with Venezuela. Venezuela's worked out great for everybody.
18: Jonathan Savage, Fox News.
11: Starting on July 1st, a new state law will reduce certain master teacher staffing requirements for licensed child care centers. Daycare owner Whitney McCory says the current requirements can be expensive.
19: Highly qualified. There's a lot of training that goes into becoming a master teacher and certifications as well. So by reducing the load of master teachers, it's going to ease us financially, so we will not have to carry as many master teachers for empty classrooms.
11: Tulsa City Councilors say local homelessness incentives are making a difference. Safe Move Tulsa says they've housed 134 people and cleared 9 encampments, but some city councilors are concerned about long-term results.
20: From providers, they're saying, yes, they've exited homelessness, and 90 days later, they're back out. And so we need to be honest about what that looks like.
11: Officials say outreach teams are working with fewer resources due to a reduction in state funding. More details on these stories beginning at 4 p.m. today. Tulsa's most accurate and dependable 5-day forecast. The three big things you need to know in the Eric Erickson Show is next. It's 12:32.
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11: 102.3 KRMG has Tulsa's most accurate and dependable 5-day forecast.
29: Breezy and hot through the afternoon. Rain and thunder likely this evening. 94 the high. Tomorrow, mostly sunny and 85. Saturday, scattered showers redeveloping. 92 the high. Rain and thunder likely. Saturday night and Sunday. Sunday, 79. Monday, clearing and 79 again. I'm Chief Meteorologist James Adelot for Fox 23 and 102.3 KRMG, Tulsa's news and talk.
11: A heat advisory in effect from 2 until 6. Today at 12:35, cloudy, 87 degrees.
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11: President Trump is signing a $70 billion package to fund ICE and CBP through 2029. 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I'm Bert Williams, 102.3 KRMG, Tulsa's news and talk.
0: Greetings and welcome. It is Eric Erickson here. Friends, Romans, countrymen, lend me your ears. The Me Too movement is dead now. You can go back, Hollywood, to sexually harassing women. 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The progressives have killed the Me Too movement. 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It's long, long, long, thick hair. 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When was the shower over? When the hot water ended. We don't have that problem anymore. Now my son, who suddenly at 17 decided, oh, I should take showers, has decided to start taking showers. Peer pressure is an amazing thing. They don't fight over the hot water anymore because we have a tankless water heater from Rinnai. TalkingTankless.com. Go there now. Y'all, the Me Too movement was killed in the New York Times by progressives with an oyster knife from Maine. They've wiped it out. Jodi Kantor was one of the original reporters of the Me Too movement, chronicling the sexual deviancy of Hollywood and of the elite in this country against women. But now it is more important that the Democrats take back the United States Senate. Thus, they have decided to abandon the Me Too movement. This is that reporter who led the Me Too movement with her reporting in the New York Times on CNN last night talking about
1: this. Over the last decade. And the fact that just statistic about the electorate makeup is a fascinating one, and I'm sure Kristen can speak to that. But they could obviously produce that picture of Graham Platner with a whole bunch of women behind the New York Times headlines. What does it say about our political moment that voters are willing to overlook the things they're willing to overlook here?
2: Well, let's talk about what they may or may not be willing to overlook. The accusations against Graham Platner are not classic Me Too accusations. They're not about a boss and a young female employee being subjected to sexual advances. They were mostly made in the context of consensual relationships. There are these like very sensational texts about sex. There are allegations from former girlfriends that are not, the way my colleagues reported them, were not like classic abuse allegations. They were mostly like, being his boyfriend gave me a view into him and I did not like what I saw. His character was scary. He had this Nazi tattoo, etc. There was one allegation of crossing a line physically. But I think that means that these are pretty different accusations than, say, the ones that President Trump faced. And of course, in the Access Hollywood tape, President Trump bragged about grabbing women against their will. And so I think it speaks to the kind of confusion of the long post Me Too moment in which like gender-related accusations get bundled together, but they're actually very different.
0: They're so different that Lindsay Feifeld reported that Graham Platner at one point grabbed her by her shoulders, pulled her arm violently behind her back, pulling her wrist back, shoved her into a room and held the door shut so she couldn't get out. That's different. That's where they are. That's remarkable to me. It's all different. It's not the same. It's so much different from Donald Trump. By the way, you should know that several of the women who talked to the New York Times have now come out and said that these reporters at the New York Times downplayed their actual allegations against Graham Plattner, that he actually was abusive to them. And that the New York Times didn't actually report that. And multiple women came forward and said the New York Times told them we're actually highlighting people who were physically assaulted by Graham Plattner. And that we want you to add more context. And they never actually highlighted that after supposed conversations with Graham Plattner's lawyer. The Me Too movement is now dead at the hands of the New York Times with an oyster knife from Maine. And the progressive movement, because it's all about power for them. All about power. When I began the program today, I highlighted all the foreigners who are coming into the United States who love this country, who are amazed at this country. And I commented to you that the only people who truly hate this country are the progressives. They only love America when they are in charge of America. They love their power. They don't love the country. It's transactional to them. The columnist at USA Today saying how FIFA, the World Cup, is a disaster because America is hateful and greedy. The Nation, prominent progressive outlet, running a big story on the 250th birthday of the country and how this country really is not worth celebrating. You have the people of the 1619 Project at the New York Times saying this country was founded to prop up slavery, which even socialist historians have said that's not true. The left doesn't like the United States unless they're in charge of it. And so they will overlook Graham Plattner. The best they have is this pivot to, well, you Republicans supported Donald Trump. I'm going to go on a theological tangent I brought up earlier, and it's not meant to be theological. There's a point. Just bear with me here. So my great seminary professor, Derek Thomas, one time said that he was talking about forgiveness and the pricked conscience, and that Christ, nailed to the cross on the verge of dying, said, "Father, forgive them. They know not what they do." Not a single person standing before him came up first and said, "Hey, sorry, Jesus, my bad, forgive me." Not a single person asked for forgiveness. They were cheering on his death. And he still said, "Father, forgive them," before he died. If you are unwilling to forgive, what you are saying is that your conscience is more pricked than Christ on the cross. Doesn't mean you have to forget what happened. Doesn't mean you'll be able to forget what happened, but forgiveness means you let it go. And if you can't forgive, what you're also saying is that you're allowing the actions of other people to control you, to control your emotions. If you can't get beyond what happened, you're allowing the person who wronged you to control you. What the progressive left in this country is doing, because, by the way, progressive secularism is a religion. They've deluded themselves into thinking it's not a religion, but it's a religion. It has rites and ritual protest. It's got songs and anthems they sing at the protests. They have communing together. They have a form of communing and communal activity when they go to protests, when they march in the streets, when they tithe to progressive political organizations to support their causes. Secular progressivism is a religion. But it's a religion devoid of grace. Every religion on the planet, this is a great C.S. Lewis story about at Oxford, they were asking him, what does Christianity have that all other religions don't have? Because it seems to us that all religion is the same. And he said, Christianity has a concept of grace. No other religion has a concept of grace. No religion does. Islam has a concept of mercy, sparing you from the thing you deserve. Islam does not have a concept of giving you the thing you don't deserve. Hinduism doesn't, Buddhism doesn't, secular atheism sure as heck doesn't. And the best the left can do right now is say, we can push forward Graham Plattner because you pushed forward Donald Trump. In other words, progressivism is allowing conservative Republican MAGA types to control them. and to control their actions. Because you MAGA supporters embrace Donald Trump, Pete Hegseth, you name it, they get to embrace Graham Plattner. For years, they told you you were without morality, you were bad, and now they're behaving just like you. And they still are essentially blaming you, saying, we're only doing this because of you. It's like the old anti-marijuana ad, we learned it by watching you, except the MAGA types will say, we learned it by watching you, what you did with Bill Clinton. In fact, Scott Jennings last night was on CNN and made Neera Tanden upset. He's like, you worked for Bill Clinton. She's like, well, I talked to Bill Clinton about his sexual harassment claims. And did you ever talk to Donald Trump? And Scott Jennings like, I didn't work for Donald Trump. You chose to work for Bill Clinton. They always require that the right is who dictates and controls their responses and actions, because they can't let it go because they have no concept of forgiveness. They have no concept of grace, and they allow us to control their behaviors. And deep down, you know, they're ashamed. The fact that they've got to rush out and say, you people on the right have no moral authority to tell us what to do. You voted for Donald Trump. That means you're acknowledging that we have the power over you to force you into these sorts of decisions. We are therefore more powerful than you, which is why they hate this country. They hate the fact that they're not in charge. They hate the fact that the majority of the popular vote went to Donald Trump. They hate the fact that the Republicans control the House, the Senate, the majority of governors' mansions, the majority of state legislatures, because they think you are evil and bad, and you should not be like them. In fact, this is the dirty irony here. You know, the secret to winning big in the United States is to stop acting like the other side. There's a danger of people on the right within the Republican Party who say, you know, the left keeps winning. We should act like them. But is the left winning? The left doesn't own the White House or the Supreme Court or the House or the Senate or most governor's mansions or most legislatures. And yet the victimization mentality for some on the right has sunk in of the left keeps winning. We should be just like them, except the left keeps getting rejected by the American public in favor of the Republicans who don't act like them. Donald Trump has been given an exception to behave as he behaves by the American people. No one else does. And I think the left has made this mistake. It's like Mike Collins here in Georgia, who's running for the Senate, has so much baggage. And Trump supporters are like, we're going to support Mike Collins because he fights the left. He operates just like the left operates. We're going to, except people don't want that. That's why John Ossoff is going to get reelected if you nominate Mike Collins in Georgia, because of all of his baggage, the white nationalists who worked for him, the nasty people who worked for him, the people he kept giving permission to work for him. You want to behave like the left and think by behaving like the left will win, except the American public keeps saying, we give Donald Trump the license to behave this way. No one else. And now the left in Maine has doubled down with a guy like Graham Plattner, said, to heck with Me Too. We want to win. And the way to win is to nominate a toxically masculine guy, because that seems to be what the public wants. You and I live rent free of progressives. We are slowly breaking them. And in the process, they can't love the country because there are too many of us here for them to love. And the secret to success in the future is to don't be like the left. Despite all the people on the right saying be like the left, they win. No, they don't. Pay attention. They don't win. The public rejects them because they reject the people who hate the country and they reject the people who hate their neighbor. You can't be like that. The left is like that, and they've now been willing to abandon what they claim were their convictions because they never had them to begin with. It was always, always about their access to power. And when you cannot love your country without controlling it, you're not really the patriot you claim to be.
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0: There is breaking news. The president of the United States has called off strikes on Iran, saying that they are discussing final points on a deal with Iran and they're talking to the senior Iranian leadership. This is now something like the 39th or 40th time the president says we're on the verge of a deal. And as a result, he has called off the strikes. He's signaled this on social media. The White House is confirming that strikes on Iran have been canceled. This is happening right now. Okay. Let's see what comes of it, I guess. Let's go to the phones. Mark in Jacksonville, Florida, you're up next. Welcome.
30: Hey, good afternoon, Eric. I just want to make a comment about what you were just talking about, and that is
4: how the Democrats are saying, well, you guys got behind, a person with a characteristics like Trump, so we're going to put up Graham Plattner. For younger voters, that might carry some weight. But for those of us who are older, it was common for Democrats to defend their own in these scandals. For example, Barney Frank, when he was a congressman, his boyfriend was running a escort service out of the townhouse. When you think back about Bill Clinton and all the things that he did in Oval Office, and all that, that was just his own personal indiscretions that didn't affect the country. And for the longest time, Republicans tried to take the higher road. And if you remember, there's a guy, Mark Foley, who is a congressman from Florida, that got in trouble for sending explicit messages to a page. Fine, I don't have a problem. Kick the guy out. Trent Lott made a lighthearted comment at Strom Thurmond's 100th birthday about, you know, what it would have been like if he'd have been president back whenever he ran 80 years ago.
0: Right.
4: And, you know, they remove him from his leadership position. So after a while, Republicans figure, you know what? If character doesn't matter to you, we're going to get behind a guy who we think can get the job done. And I'm reminded of that analogy. You have problems with rats in your attic and you call one trusted pest control company after another and nobody can do anything about it. And finally, Jethro shows up with a white beater T-shirt, and he's drunk, and he's an unfaithful husband. But he gets rid of your rat problem. You know, I'm hiring the guy to take care of a problem. I'm not hiring to be my priest.
0: Look, I think that that's well said, Mark. And also, let's remember that the Democrats elevated Ted Kennedy, who killed a woman. And they were willing to do this. Time and time again, the Democrats are willing to elevate the worst while holding Republicans to standards they refuse to hold themselves to. At some point, the Republicans said, you know what? We've been through Kennedy. We've been through Robert Byrd of the KKK. We've been through Bill Clinton. We've been through all these things. We're going to do what you guys have done. Now the Democrats are like, we're just doing what you Republicans did. We learned it by watching you, Democrats. We learned it by watching you. Let's not forget that. In today's uncertain economy, American Financing is helping families find a way out of the high interest trap. 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
26: Bixby facing leadership changes. Northbound Highway 169 still a problem spot here this afternoon between 71st and 61st, and now it looks like we have a wreck on northbound Highway 169 at 71st.
27: At 1 o'clock, we have cloudy skies and 88 degrees in Tulsa. From the KRMG 24-hour Fox News Center, I'm Bert Williams with team coverage of our top stories. Bixby moving forward with filling city vacancies under its current charter, which requires the city council to appoint the mayor, not the voters. Some believe that may need to change.
1: We vote for people in leadership roles. An election is good, and I hadn't ever really considered any other way.
27: City leaders say they're legally bound to follow the charter, which mandates appointments for vacancies like the open Ward 4 seat. Be aware of some storms tonight.
2: Scattered showers and thunderstorms will develop as a surge of cooler temps arrives late this afternoon to the northwest of Tulsa. The highest chance for thunderstorms in town, 5 o'clock to about 11 o'clock this evening. Wind and hail, the primary severe weather threat. We will see more rain and thunder develop Saturday night and Sunday. Some of those storms could be severe, but also heavy rain.
27: Fox 23 and KRMG Chief Meteorologist James Adelot. A North Tulsa store owner shot a man who attacked him with a machete, a hatchet this morning. Robert's reports say the suspect kept asking the store owner about a particular individual whom the store owner did not know. Officers say the suspect left, came back with a dull hatchet, and struck the owner in the shoulder.
6: The store owner was able to retrieve his weapon, his firearm, and he was able to fire one shot, and that one shot hit him. And it's it.
27: The suspect was taken to an area hospital. A judge sentences a Manford man to 30 years in prison for sex crimes.
9: 42-year-old Thomas Martin will also have to register as a sex offender and pay $28,000 in restitution. Court documents show Broken Arrow police started investigating him in 2024 after receiving reports he was having inappropriate contact with a minor. Investigators say they found more than 1,100 images of children being abused and sexually assaulted on his devices. Detectives also found Martin took sexually explicit images of children under his care. Martin's prison term will be followed by a lifetime of supervised release.
27: Fox 23 and KRMG's Ron Terrell. More Texas towns urging Border Patrol to take down the barbed wire.
11: Presidio in West Texas is joining an appeal to Customs and Border Protection, warning the wire installed upstream from residential areas and Big Bend parks could come off its steel pickets in the force of the floodwaters, mixing the razor-sharp wire in flood debris, endangering livestock, river guides and ranch hands. Presidio with photos showing bent pickets and loose wire. Therese Crowley, Fox News.
27: More details on these stories beginning at 4 p.m. Tulsa's most accurate and dependable five-day forecast. The three big things you need to know, and the Eric Erickson Show is next. 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
4: Breezy, hot, 94 this afternoon. Rain and thunder likely this evening and tonight. Now, tomorrow, mostly sunny, 85. More scattered showers developing Saturday night, and Sunday. 92 Saturday, but only 79 Sunday and Monday. I'm Chief Meteorologist James Edelott for Fox 23 and 102.3 KRMG, Tulsa's news and talk.
3: Heat advisory in effect from 2.

Greetings, America. Welcome. It is Eric Erickson here across the United States. 877-973-7425 is the phone number. You want to be on the program? If you're in Georgia, text ENGAGE to 33777. 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If you are, well, anywhere nationwide, text Eric, E-R-I-C-K, to 33777. If you're in Oklahoma, that's what I want to say. If you're in Oklahoma, I'm going to be with you next Tuesday and Wednesday. Or rather, next Wednesday and Thursday. I'll be in Tulsa on Wednesday. I'll be in Oklahoma City on Thursday. Tulsa on Wednesday, Oklahoma City on Thursday. And have some great time with you guys. If you're in Tulsa, check out KRMG's website. If you are in Oklahoma City, check out Freedom 96.9's website. Looking forward to seeing you guys next week. I've been to Tulsa. I've never been to Oklahoma City except flew in for a layover one time. That was it. I saw the airport. That was it. Will Rogers Airport. That was all I saw. We got to talk about a sensitive subject. We have to talk about a sensitive subject. I'm going to play for you some audio. And you're probably not going to, some of you won't like what I have to say. Most of you I think will though. But this is Carmelo Anthony's mother and father on CBS Morning News. And I need you to hear what they say so that you have the full context of the remarks. Before I say anything else, well, I thought I had it. I'm playing it. There's just no sound coming. Why not? I have no idea. What they said was that my son didn't intend to hurt anyone. My son was defending himself. What stuck out to me, number one, was the all-white jury, but I was trying to be, you know, like, all right, it's not that big of a deal. I mean, the truth is on our side. I have to correct something I said yesterday because I noted there was an all-white jury and that three black panelists who were going to be on the jury were booted from it. Well, actually, five potential black jurors were booted. Now, that is true. Two of the five said that they would never send struggle to send a black person to prison, a black young man to prison. The other three were public school teachers, and they didn't want to be part of a murder trial involving public school students. And so they were excused from the jury, the other three. But I said, other than that, it was a white jury, and that turns out not to be true. In fact, the jury included Hispanic, Asian, Middle Eastern, and Indian members. It included men and women. It was not an all-white jury. It just didn't have African-American, per se, black members of the jury on it. But this is a talking point that has been embraced and seated. And, you know, again, I myself heard it repeated over and over. It was an all-white jury. No, it wasn't an all-white jury. It had Hispanic and Asian members on the jury, men and women. You don't get a jury of a particular racial composition in this country. If members of the jury are excluded not because of race but because of circumstance, that's perfectly constitutional. And these three black public school teachers were excused because of the sensitivities of a trial of a murder at a public school. What I really resent here is that Carmelo Anthony's mother and father think that their son was defending himself when he went somewhere he was not supposed to be, was asked to leave, became belligerent, a shoving match happened, and he pulled out a knife and killed the other kid. We have a nation of people who refuse to take responsibility for their actions, and this mother and father clearly did not do a good job of raising their son, and someone needs to say their son murdered another person. The victim is not Carmelo Anthony. The victim is Austin Metcalf, and Austin Metcalf can't defend himself because he's dead, and their son did it. Mr. and Mrs. Anthony, your son is a murderer. Your son killed another boy. And stop claiming victim of circumstance. Your son went where he was not supposed to be and did not want to leave. An argument ensued. And even in Texas, with a stand-your-ground law, you don't have the right to plunge in.

0: knife into another boy's heart because you got shoved. You can see why Carmelo Anthony thought he was entitled to murder someone by the entitlement mentality of his parents, who think that he's the victim here. He's not. He murdered someone. And by the way, that fact is not in dispute for anyone outraged about what I'm saying. The fact is not in dispute that Carmelo Anthony murdered someone, plunging a knife into someone's heart, a 17-year-old boy. There is no dispute. The dispute is, was he surrounded and being bullied? Even if he was, he could have walked away. He could have walked away. But no, that would have shown weakness, wouldn't it? So Carmelo had to prove he was going to be tough and defend himself. And by the way, the key witnesses who originally said he was being surrounded and feared for his life, that it wasn't really true. To give Carmelo Anthony's family this airtime is to perpetuate a racial grievance. Where is Austin Metcalf's family? I'm sorry, they're home grieving because their son is dead. I don't have the audio for you, but one activist who was there, who was outraged by the guilty verdict, said they needed to go out to the cemetery and dig up Austin Metcalf and stab him again. That's what an actual activist said. Another said they need to go find Austin Metcalf's brother and kill him too. What has gotten into people in the mentality that they're somehow victims when they're murderers? Why do these people deserve the benefit of the doubt and sympathy? Their son murdered someone. It's a tragedy. But if they're going to go on television and say this was unfair, no, what was unfair is their son taking a knife to a shoving match and killing someone. And now you know where this leads, of course. It leads back to the racial grievance of, oh, we got to have reparations. Al Green, the soon-to-be outgoing member of Congress, because he lost his primary down there in Texas. Listen to this. Listen to this, Congressman.
1: And I want you to know this. There is the proof, the empirical evidence, that people of color are still discriminated when they go in to get loans. They will pay more for loans. They will get less money. And they will have terms that are more onerous. We want to make sure that the playing field is level when you walk into that bank, that lending institution, so that you can acquire the bootstraps necessary for you to make your way in the economic orders just as other people are making their way. This is our moment in time. This is legislation that we must pass. Yes. Yes. Finally, I just want to hand this out, Madam, if I may. This piece, if you'll pass these out, this is for Slavery Remembrance Day, but remembrance is not enough. But we are having a Slavery Remembrance Day event right here on the Capitol on August the 15th. It will be in the auditorium. Everyone is invited to come, and we will have more discussions about these things and other things associated with what we do. Remember, Remembrance Day is not enough. We have to have reparations. Yeah. And I have a piece of legislation that calls for a Department of Reconciliation. Yeah. But there can be no reconciliation without reparative justice. Right. Yeah. And there can be no reparation without reparative justice. And to have reparative justice, you've got to have the thing that we call what?
2: Truth?
1: No, the money.
2: Money.
1: You got to have the money.
0: No money.
1: Yes.
2: Reparative compensation.
1: You got to have reparations. You got to have money. Look, if money can solve the problems for everybody else, it can solve some of our problems.
0: Really, a shakedown. This is Brittany Packnett Cunningham, a black activist also up there demanding reparations for what?
3: And I'm here this morning because you cannot talk about dignity, hope, and joy for black children in America without telling the truth about what was taken from them, from their parents, from their grandparents, from 400 years of mothers and fathers and aunties and uncles who built the wealth of this nation and were never allowed to hold a single dime of it. So let's tell the truth. We do not have a money problem in America. Marion Wright Edelman said that, and she was absolutely correct. We do not have a money problem. We have a values problem. We have a priorities problem. The money is here. It's always been here. We found it for everybody and everything else. We just keep deciding over and over again not to do right by the people whose country, who had this country built on their backs.
0: You got that? They need reparations because they've been deprived for 400 years. We have a victim mentality polluting the political class and the black community that has descended down to this family whose son murdered someone, insisting that there was no justice. There was no justice for Austin Metcalf. Henry Livermore Abbott, James Albin, Lauren Andrews, Lester Archer, Elijah Bacon, Dudley Bailey, Henry Bailey, Edward Baker, George Bascom, George Bayard, Terrence Begley, Thomas Bell Jr., Louis Benedict, James Cameron, not the director, Stephen Carpenter, Thomas Cass, Stephen Chemplin, Edward Chapin, Daniel Chaplin, Mark Collett, Lorenzo Denning, Nikolai Duncan, Arthur Dutton, Charles Ellett 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Frederick Schaefer, John Scott, John Sedgwick, Charles Session. Just the names of some of the hundreds of thousands of Union soldiers who died on battlefields in the Civil War to free the slaves. As Christ to make men holy, to make men free, in the words of the Battle Hymn of the Republic. The reparations that Al Green wants, that these activists want, wouldn't make them whole. The reparations were paid in blood on battlefields around this country in the Civil War. And what did these men who died to make other men free, what did they get in return? A bunch of people who said this country was systemically racist. A bunch of people who said we got to have money to make people whole. Forget the dead men on the battlefields who made them free. And now you've got a mother and father in Texas whose son plunged a knife into the heart of another young man, claiming that their son who killed someone is the real victim in this. And you got a bunch of activists to amplify their claims and to distort what actually happened, claiming there was an all-white jury when it was a racially diverse jury. Claiming that the boy was being bullied. Well, it still didn't give him the right to kill someone. Claiming he was being shoved. He took a knife to a shoving match and killed someone. The sound and the fury of an American media willing to make someone who was a murderer the victim and ignore the actual victim's family. The brokenness of progressivism in this country, poisoning the minds of a whole class of people, convincing them still that they are victims in a country where men died to make them free. It is poisonous and poisoning too many people.
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5: Breaking news. President Donald Trump endorses conservative Mike Mazie for governor. President Trump says Mazie is a MAGA warrior and that Mike Mazie knows the America First policies required to grow our economy, create great jobs, cut taxes and regulations, promote Made in the USA, and unleash American energy dominance. Trump says Mike Mazie will fight tirelessly to support our amazing farmers and ranchers, keep our borders safe and secure, stop migrant crime, ensure law and order, and defend our always under siege Second Amendment. 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
6: 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We'll fight back and win.
5: 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Conservative Republican Mike Mazie for governor. 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
1: Well, I got more news for you. You're going to roll your eyes. I got to admit, I saw this and rolled my eyes far into the back of my head. So the president of the United States says we are on the cusp of a deal with the Iranians, and therefore he has called off the strikes. Iran says they don't know anything about a deal. The Israelis and the Egyptians are likewise saying they don't know anything about a deal. The president says that the Iran deal is near completion, and the Iranians and the Egyptians and the Kuwaitis and the like are all on board, and all of those countries say they don't know what he is talking about, according to the media. There is some other breaking news. The president of the United States has announced Jay Clayton, the former chairman of the Securities and Exchange Commission, and the former head of Sullivan Cromwell, one of the nation's top law firms and current U.S. attorney for the Southern District of New York, to be the next director of national intelligence. In other words, Bill Pulte will now not be the acting director of national intelligence. It will be Jay Clayton who takes over the position and will become a member of the cabinet, according to the president, hoping for Senate confirmation. Had the president done this yesterday, he could have saved FISA. FISA has now been killed by the Democrats because of the Pulte nomination. The president is now pulling the Pulte nomination and going to this. The wheels seem to be just coming off the wagon here. In some of this stuff, internally, people say the president is fuming about not being able to get the Senate to fund his ballroom and things like that, and the Pulte nomination being held up and undermined even by people in the White House. And now all of this, y'all, I got nothing for you. I'm just telling you what's happening as the news breaks. I'm just telling you what's happening. 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
3: President Trump says the U.S. is being sneaky.
4: We still got slow traffic. Northbound Highway 169, sometimes at a standstill between 71st and 61st.
3: At 1:30, we have cloudy skies, 89 degrees in Tulsa. From the KRMG 24-hour Fox News Center, I'm Bert Williams with team coverage of our top story. President Trump claims oil is shipping through the Strait of Hormuz.
5: The president now detailing this middle-of-the-night operation to secretly move oil through the Strait of Hormuz.
6: We've been taking out millions of barrels of oil.
5: Here's how it works. First, vessels load inside the Persian Gulf. Then they go dark to cross the Strait of Hormuz and then reappear on the other side in the Gulf of Oman. They then transfer oil to a larger tanker in the Gulf of Oman.
3: Fox's Lauren Simonetti with more. Early voting kicked off today in Tulsa County, and residents were showing up ahead of Tuesday's primary election. KRMG's Crystal Kelly talked with voters at the Tulsa County Election Board.
7: Why did you come out here today?
8: To beat the rush. 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
3: You can cast your vote early from 8 a.m. to 6 p.m. at the Tulsa County Election Board's new location at 12,000 East Skelly Drive today and tomorrow and Saturday from 8 to 2. Police are looking for a second suspect. They say two minors broke into an apartment complex in North Tulsa yesterday. The TPD says two boys broke in, stole items, then took off. We do not know the exact age of the children, but police say one of them is already in custody. Tulsa police say they have the second suspect's description and his mother is cooperating with officers. More details on these stories beginning at 4 today. Tulsa's most accurate and dependable five-day forecast. The three big things you need to know. And the Eric Erickson Show is next. It's 132.
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15: Breezy, hot, 94 this afternoon. Rain and thunder likely this evening and tonight. Now tomorrow, mostly sunny, 85. More scattered showers developing Saturday, Saturday night, and Sunday. 92 Saturday, but only 79 Sunday and Monday. I'm Chief Meteorologist James Adelot for Fox 23 and 1023 KRMG, Tulsa's News and Talk.
3: A heat advisory is in effect from 2 until 6 today. At 1:35, it is cloudy and 89 degrees.
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10: Three.
3: The Senate Banking Committee holds a hearing over how AI will impact innovation.
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3: The House of Representatives fails to pass an extension of FISA on Thursday.
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3: Justice Department targeting illegal immigrants smuggling children into the U.S. It's 1:35. I'm Bird Williams, 1023 KRMG, Tulsa's News and Talk.
1: Here now is the official statement from the President of the United States, Donald Trump. Based on the fact that discussions with the Islamic Republic of Iran have been brought to the highest level of Iranian leadership and approved, I have, as President of the United States, canceled the scheduled strikes and bombings against Iran this evening. Discussions and final points have been, in both concept and great detail, approved by all parties involved, including the United States, Israel, Saudi Arabia, the United Arab Emirates, Qatar, Turkey, Pakistan, Bahrain, Kuwait, Jordan, Egypt, and others. The naval blockade will remain in full force and effect until this transaction is finalized. Time and place of the signing to be announced shortly. Just so you know, the Egyptians, the Israelis, and most importantly, the Iranians say they have no idea what the president of the United States is talking about. Just so you know, yeah, the Iranians are saying they got no idea. The Israelis say they have no idea. And the Egyptians say they have no idea. So I have no idea what's going on. We'll find out. We'll find out. I got nothing for you, folks. I'm just telling you what the news is as it happens. The president says they got this deal with all these countries on board. The statements from these countries are like, we have no idea. So we'll see. Maybe somebody in those countries have an idea and it's just moving so fast. They don't know. Who knows? If you're 64 or older, here's what's happening with Medicare right now. 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We got to move on to other stuff. Wrong file. We got to move on to other stuff. I'm rather flummoxed right now. I keep using the word flummoxed. It has definitely become my word. I'm flummoxed as to the situation. Now, Barik Ravid with Axios, who is well-sourced, says this. Behind the scenes, negotiations continued late Wednesday night in Tehran as Qatar's envoy, Ali Al-Tawadi, and Iranian Foreign Minister Abbas Araghchi worked to bridge the remaining gaps between the United States and Iran. According to three sources briefed on the talks, the Qataris and the Iranians believed on Wednesday they had reached an agreed-upon text that the United States would accept. As a result, the president says that the mediators are close to a deal. This is now being wired from Barik Ravid at Axios. President Trump announced he canceled the planned strikes and claims Iran's leadership approved a draft agreement that would extend the ceasefire, reopen the Strait of Hormuz, and launch 60 days of negotiations on Iran's nuclear program. The president has claimed an agreement was closed multiple times before, and Iran's Fars News Agency has already pushed back on his latest claims. However, three sources briefed on the talks said the key gaps were narrowed during talks. Based on the fact that discussions with the Islamic Republic of Iran have been brought to the highest levels of Iranian leadership and approved, I have canceled the scheduled strikes. The naval blockade will remain in effect. Fars is a semi-official news agency associated with the Iranian Revolutionary Guard Corps. They quoted an informed source close to Iran's negotiating team saying no text for a preliminary memorandum of understanding has been approved. Negotiations continued late Wednesday night in Tehran between Qatar and Iran on behalf of the United States trying to bridge the gap. The gaps were narrowed on three issues: the mechanism for releasing Iran's frozen assets, the arrangements for reopening the Strait of Hormuz during a 60-day ceasefire, how negotiations over Iran's nuclear program could be conducted during those 60 days. Iran's officials told several countries on Thursday that Tehran's talks produced an agreement in principle, but the supreme leader needed to give final approval. The sources noted that both the Iranians and Qataris had emphasized that U.S. strikes overnight significantly increased Iran's suspicions about Trump's real intentions. On Thursday, Trump announced the U.S. would be hitting Iran very hard before announcing that he would pause the attacks because of the deal. Again, the most interesting part is the Fars News Agency because FARS is kind of the mouthpiece for the Revolutionary Guard. And if they're saying there is no deal and nothing is agreed to, well, what we know about the Iran situation right now is the Iranian Revolutionary Guard Corps is kind of in charge. And as a result, it's, well, kind of notable. They're saying there's no deal there. I'm skeptical. We will see. Now, I got to move on because I want to play this clip from Reverend Raphael Warnock, who is also a United States senator from the state of Georgia. Listen to this in this interview. Well, I get never mind listening to that interview. What he said was, and I quote, "Right now, black voters are at the center of the debate that we're hearing, but I think the Supreme Court has committed violence against our whole, the ways in which ordinary people can have a voice in our system. The Supreme Court has committed violence." This ties into my ongoing complaints about the left right now, where if they don't control it, they don't like it. And if they don't control it, they tend to hate it. And in the United States of America, the progressive left not controlling the Supreme Court means the Supreme Court is illegitimate, is delegitimized, and as a result, they can say things like it's the Supreme Court is violent and the Supreme Court has taken rights away, and they can cause violence against the Supreme Court. Remember, it was the Supreme Court conservative justices who had people show up at their houses to protest. It is Brett Kavanaugh, who they attempted to assassinate just 2-3 weeks ago. Amy Coney Barrett had her home swatted, or was about to. But thankfully, 911 called her federal security. And the 911 federal security officers and the 911 people coordinated and realized that this was a swatting attempt to try to get her and her family attacked by SWAT agents. Words mean things, according to Barack Obama. And let's not kid ourselves. Raphael Warnock understands what he's trying to do here, which is to delegitimize a system that isn't working for him. You know why the left is doing this, don't you? I hope you understand the situation with why the left is doing these things. They're doing these things because the progressive left in the United States is it propped up these institutions to control them. And in controlling them, they thought the country was always headed in their direction. Look at what they're doing to CBS News. Do you know the ratings at CBS News are up? The ratings at 60 Minutes have gone up in the last year since Barry Weiss took over. And yet the left says she's destroying CBS News. The ratings going up proves she's not destroying 60 Minutes and CBS News. What it actually means is that the left is just losing its grip. Robert Conquest was a philosopher and a historian and a novelist, and he came up with Conquest's laws, the laws of politics. Generally speaking, everyone is a conservative or reactionary on subjects about which he knows best. Every organization appears to be headed by secret agents of its opponents. And then there is another one. Any organization not explicitly right-wing soon becomes left-wing. Now, Conquest himself did not per se come up with the laws as we now refer to them. National Review in 2003, John Derbyshire, who was then there, reiterated these three laws based on his knowledge of Conquest. Others have said they are John O'Sullivan's laws, but in large part, they are based on Conquest laws. Everyone is conservative about which he knows best. Any organization not explicitly right-wing sooner or later becomes left-wing. The simplest way to explain the behavior of any bureaucratic organization is to assume it's controlled by a cabal of its enemies. Conquest three laws. The left has taken academic institutions and turned them to the left. It is not only now almost impossible to find a conservative in the Ivy League, it's almost impossible to find a moderate in the Ivy League. they've gone hardcore leftist at the Ivy League. And as a result, in the free marketplace of ideas, a lot of families are fleeing the Ivy League for the SEC and the ACC. They're going to state schools in the South. You show up at the University of Alabama or the University of Georgia, you are real likely to find a bunch of kids from the North, a bunch of Yankees, as we would say in the South. You go to Emory University, not far from where I am, the Emeroids. You will be amazed at the number of New York license plates in the student parking. Now, Emory's pretty progressive, but it's not as bad as Harvard or Cornell or Columbia or Yale or Princeton or Dartmouth. Still very liberal, very, very liberal, but not near. I mean, remember what the one of the Iranian leader's daughters was on payroll at Emory. Yes, one of the terrorist regime's daughters was on payroll at Emory until just a couple months ago when the Trump administration booted her out of the country. Went home for her father's funeral after we blew him up and they wouldn't let her come back. But and still, that university that had the daughter of a terror leader on payroll is still less progressive than Harvard. Any organization not explicitly right-wing sooner or later becomes left-wing. What's happening with the left in this country with their fury is that the pendulum is starting to swing back and they're trying to grab hold of the pendulum and hold it on their side. The country is going through a correction. It's part of a political realignment. As we see non-white voters moving to the right, it's not a coincidence we're getting ever more racially incendiary remarks in this country by progressives on the left, by progressives who tend to be non-white, who scream more about reparations and scream more about victimization and scream more about racism in the country. Racism is objectively in decline in this country, and yet we have more people screaming about racism than we've had in a very long time because they profit from it and they can't let it go away. It's like the Southern Poverty Law Center, investigated now by the Trump administration for fanning the flames of racial hatred in this country because their fundraising was in decline, so they needed to manufacture racial hatred in this country. They started funding people inside white nationalist organizations. You know, they got a new report out claiming that Georgia, where I am, is one of the epicenters of right-wing hate in the United States now. Not a coincidence, Georgia, which is more and more a swing state, has a bunch of progressives trying to run for office, and the SPLC very happily comes out and says, oh, Georgia's a hotbed of right-wing white nationalists and hate now. Did they make it up? Are they funding the groups they claim? Remember, one of the groups they claimed they were targeting, they also had people in the payroll trying to do road adoptions by the KKK, according to the federal indictment. They've got to stir the racial grievance pot because the country's starting to swing away from them. CBS News gets unmitigated hell from the left because CBS News is still liberal but decided, you know, we're going to have to treat right meritoriously, that like maybe some of his claims have merit and we're going to put on non-fringe elements of the right, but the actual mainstream voices of the right, the people on the right listen to. The policing of the right is the one that galls me. The people of the left who have the audacity to claim you can't have this right-winger on your network because I don't agree with them. You can only have on right-wing voices they agree with, or the right-wing voices that are so kooky and fringe that no one would agree with them. That's why they're furious with Scott Jennings on CNN, because he scores points all the time for the right. We can't have that guy there. And they're angry. They can't control it. The left just keeps getting more angry and as a result keeps getting more violent, and they've had to manufacture violence on the right to try to show a disproportionate violence on the right, but it's all coming from left-wing money. These people are not having a good time of it as they've lost control, and in loss of their control, they keep reminding people how much they hate this country.
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1: I love this. I love this so much. The Scots are playing their first World Cup match at Gillette Stadium in Foxborough, Massachusetts. They're calling it the Boston Stadium because you're not allowed to have any corporate branding. So like the Mercedes-Benz Stadium in Atlanta is the Atlanta Stadium. The Scots just put up this picture and said, in the dead of night, the Scots arrived at an Airbnb across the street from our house. At 6:30 this morning, they came outside, decked in kilts, and began playing bagpipes. And he shows a picture, and they're outside. They've got Scottish flags up. They've got the royal Scottish flag up, the yellow with the with the red dragon. They've got the real Scottish flag up with the blue and the St. Andrew's cross. Oh my goodness gracious! And they're outside in kilts, and they're playing the bagpipes, and they're having a blast. This is hilarious. I mean, God bless them. Look, I'm not a huge soccer fan, as you know, but I love that all these people are showing up at this, in this country, and they're like, this place is amazing. One of these guys I just saw, he discovered a Bass Pro Shop, and his mind is blown away by a Bass Pro Shop. It's incredible. Absolutely incredible. These people, they're coming into this country and their mind is blown away. Just God bless the United States. Okay, I got to bring you up to speed on two things. Number one, the Iranian Revolutionary Guard Corps has doubled down on they have no idea what deal the president is talking about, but thank you for not bombing us tonight. And also, the president has announced that Jay Clayton, the current U.S. attorney for the Southern District of New York, will be the nominee for Director of National Intelligence. The Senate, of course, is leaving town this week, so they're going to be dragged out on this. And FISA Section 702 still has to be renewed. It was killed in the House last night, which would have been avoided had the president done this yesterday. The Democrats would have voted for it. So there you have it. A lot of reporting out of the White House that people in the White House, they're suddenly getting mad at each other, and a lot of infighting in the White House as the president loses a little bit of focus here. I think he needs a vacation. We'll see. 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
8: 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And as a grandfather to three granddaughters, I oppose biological males from competing in women's sports. I'm Frank Lucas, and I approve this message because protecting elections and the integrity of women's sports in Oklahoma, well, we always protect what matters most.
7: Frank Lucas has worked with President Trump against the woke, radical, DEI-loving liberals who are trying to destroy our country. That's why President Trump has given Frank Lucas his
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7: On Tuesday, June 16th, conservative, Republican, MAGA, Frank Lucas for Congress. 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
3: Accused sex offender lands in jail.
4: You're going to still encounter some very slow traffic northbound Highway 70. Highway 169, it's just the slowdown starts just south of East 71st Street.
3: At 2 o'clock, cloudy skies, 90 degrees in Tulsa from the KRMG 24-hour Fox News Center. I'm Bert Williams with team coverage of our top stories. A 49-year-old Tulsa man accused of exposing himself to a 13-year-old girl.
12: Last month, Tulsa police responded to a report of a sexual battery on a minor, and the suspect was staying with the family as a roommate. According to officers, the sexual battery involved a 13-year-old girl who told police that 49-year-old Omar Littles came into her room, exposed himself, and touched her foot. Littles was arrested and booked into the Tulsa County Jail. Kirk McCracken, 102.3 KRMG, Tulsa's News and Talk.
3: Starting on July 1st, a new state law will reduce certain master teacher staffing requirements for licensed child care centers. Daycare owner Whitney McCory says the current requirements can be expensive.
0: Highly qualified. There's a lot of training that goes into becoming a master teacher and certifications as well. So by reducing the load of master teachers, it's going to ease us financially, so we will not have to carry as many master teachers for empty classrooms.
3: Tulsa City officials say local homelessness initiatives are making a difference. Safe Move Tulsa says they've housed 134 people and cleared 9 encampments, but some city councilors are concerned about long-term results.
2: From providers, they're saying, yes, they've exited homelessness, and 90 days later, they're back out. And so we need to be honest about what that looks like. Yeah.
3: If you drive through southeast Tulsa County, you'll soon notice some new traffic signals.
6: Tulsa County says temporary stoplights are being installed at 3 busy intersections, 31st and County Line Road, 41st and County Line Road, and 121st Street South at Elwood. County officials expect all 3 temporary signals to be up and running by the end of June. Grant Merrill, 102.3 KRMG, Tulsa's News and Talk.
3: Florida law enforcement target human trafficking rings in advance of the World Cup.
10: Catherine Fernandez-Rundle is the prosecutor in Miami-Dade County.
13: We know when the good guys come, the bad guys come too.
10: 12 men are now charged in this recent enforcement operation, including counts of traveling to meet minors. Human trafficking awareness public campaigns have been prevalent in other World Cup host cities like Seattle and Kansas City. In Miami, Evan Brown, Fox News.
3: 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The 3 big things you need to know. And Fox Across America with Jimmy Failla is next. It's 2:03.

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7: Breezy and hot through the afternoon. Rain and thunder likely this evening. 94 the high. Tomorrow, mostly sunny and 85. Saturday, scattered showers redeveloping. 92 the high. Rain and thunder likely. Saturday night and Sunday. Sunday, 79. Monday, clearing and 79 again. I'm Chief Meteorologist James Adelot for Fox 23 and 102.3 KRMG, Tulsa's news and talk.
6: At 2:05, it is cloudy and 90 degrees.
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9: One.
6: President Trump signing a $70 billion package to fund ICE and Border Patrol through 2029. It's 2:06. I'm Bert Williams, 102.3 KRMG, Tulsa's News and Talk.

0: from everywhere USA. It's Fox Across America with Jimmy Failla.
1: Oh, wow. We had a shelter-in-place order at the Pentagon today. It's pretty much been in order in Iran for the better part of a month for the Ayatollah.
2: He does have to watch his ass.
1: The president getting a little

0: getting high right now. And I mean, really high. They're literally standing on the roofs of cars, in some instances breaking windshields and chanting Free Palestine. But not to alienate our Jewish basketball fans, Mayor Mamdani is promising that if the Knicks win, he'll have a ticker tape parade from the river to the sea. So come on, Jimmy. Happy Thursday, guys. You know the rules. If you like my ridiculous jokes, if you believe my half-baked political views, yay. If you don't, that's fine, too. Everyone here is welcome. You can be a Republican. You can be a Democrat. Just don't be a bang. Happy Thursday. Congrats to the Knicks. Obviously, the things of great consequence are happening here in D.C., of course, on the American side. And yes, over in Iran. The good news is the lockdown at the Pentagon didn't last terribly long. They had some type of a hazardous material detector go off. So they issued a shelter in place inside the Pentagon. That being said, the shelter in place inside Iran is real. Okay, here is Trey Yingst giving us an update on the talks between Iran and the president, who resumed strikes yesterday. Iran made the mistake of hitting one of her Apache helicopters over the Straits of Hormuz. Thankfully, by the grace of God, both of those pilots got out safely. They were rescued by a drone boat. First time in the history of our military, an unmanned boat was controlled and powered to go initiate a rescue attempt, and it was successful. Two for two, they saved both downed pilots. So, yes, thankful for that. Thankful for that. But the reality is Trump made a proportional response that he thought was kind of silly. He followed the proportional response by posting a meme from the TV show The West Wing, where the president on that show slams the idea of a proportional response and says, hey, why are we just doing what they expect us to do? That's not how a war works. If they come at us, okay, you got to come back at them. You know, it's some not blow up an empty weapons depot. You got to lay down the law.
1: You do that again and I'll break every bone in your body.
0: Well, apparently, Trump got his point across with those additional strikes. Here is Trey Yingst talking about it, clip one.
2: But at one point, when I first spoke with the president, he had to go briefly because he was getting an incoming phone call from Iranian officials in Tehran. And when the president called back, he described what that call was like. He said they asked him to stop the bombing because at that point, there were fighter jets over the skies of their country and they lacked the ability to actually defend their own territory. And ultimately, the president was very clear. He'll stop bombing if they sign the agreement. It's a very clear equation.
0: So I don't think... maybe by now they do, but I don't think Iran came into this of the mind that Trump was any different than the previous American presidents.
1: Wrong.
0: Okay, I think whoever's advising them behind closed doors, i.e. China, was like, hey man, we've got midterms coming. Gas is expensive. Just wait this guy out. Say you're going to make a deal, but don't make one. You know, concede some of the points they want, but hold out on others. Just look like you're bargaining in good faith and run the clock as long as humanly possible. Because over in America, when the midterms come, they're not worried about getting a favorable outcome to this situation. They're worried about their poll numbers.
3: This is politics as usual.
0: As you'd imagine, Trump's poll numbers take a hit when gas is above $4 a gallon in parts of the country, $5 a gallon. I mean, heaven forbid you're out in Gavin Newsom territory in California. I was just in California. They don't even post the prices on the pumps. They just show you pictures of the sex act you'll have to perform for the clerk in order to afford a gallon of gas in California.
4: What the hell did you just say?
0: I'm being silly, but it was over $9 where I was. $9 for a gallon of gas. For $9 a gallon. Okay. The woman working the register should be topless.
5: That's true. That is true.
0: Well, maybe not in California because, you know, the woman might be topless, but she might also have a bottom if you're picking up what I'm putting down, you know, that old thing.
6: No.
0: But I think Iran thought that Trump was coming, as much bluster as Trump is known for, as much smack as he talks on Twitter. And yes, he is a very unpredictable interview. But I think Iran is approaching this as if they're not actually dealing with Trump. They're dealing with our traditional American military brass, and they're negotiating towards the politics instead of towards the person. Well, I think what they're getting out of the person in Donald Trump is a little bit more than what they bargained for. And as much as we're taking it in the nuts right now, we're really getting kicked in the nuts when it comes to gas prices. And we saw inflation tick up yesterday. Okay, the reality is over in Iran,

0: Navy's gone. The Air Force is gone. The economy's going bankrupt, and they can't export the oil that's the lifeblood of their economy. So I know it's not a great time in America if you can't afford an extra $1.50 a gallon for gas. If I was a cab driver, I'd be getting annihilated right now. So don't think I'm even going to attempt to dismiss the significance of that. That being said, if you're on the Iranian side of this conflict, it is much, much, much, much, much worse. Okay? Here's the Trump man making that point, clip two.
1: Yeah, there will be more bombing tonight. It'll be a bigger, more powerful. Don't forget, we've knocked out all of their anti-aircraft. They don't have any anti, they have nothing. I mean, they may get lucky with a shoulder weapon or something, but for the most part, you know, they have no defense.
2: What did the representative say in your phone
1: they
2: call?
1: They're finished.
2: With them?
1: Excuse me. They're finished. But the papers, the media refuses to write it. They're finished. We can walk in there tomorrow. We could take soldiers. I don't want to have boots on the ground, but if I wanted to, we could put a small group of soldiers and take over the whole place. They're finished.
0: Well, that's Donald Trump. And what's funny about that is when I was in the Oval Office with the president end of April, he had just addressed the media, and as they were walking out, he just said randomly to me, he goes, do you believe these people say I'm losing the war? And he was shocked at how disingenuous the reporting is, because traditionally when it comes to war, you know, the politics kind of end. Yeah, do we fight about whether it was necessary or not? Of course. But they do not mislead the public on how it's going. Like, we literally had a month of people going on TV and saying Trump doesn't have a plan. He has no idea what he's doing.
3: That is a lie.
0: Okay, but again, if their military's gone, their Air Force is gone, and their economy is bankrupt, shouldn't we hope that everybody, whoever leads us into a conflict, has no plan and doesn't know what they're doing? Okay, the point is they clearly had a plan. They wiped out Iran's entire senior leadership in the first minute of this war. Okay, but they have misrepresented the score. And it's funny, I talked to the president about that. He goes, you believe these people say I'm losing the war? And I said, sir, I said, if you're losing the war, somebody ought to wake up the Ayatollah and tell him the good news. Because at the time, he was considered to be in hiding in a coma, missing limbs after getting hit in a strike. So the media, yes, they're concerned about the political cost of the war. Trump has more of an eye on the human cost. Doesn't want boots on the ground, doesn't want to bomb them any more than he's had to. And yes, talked about how they're pulling barrels of oil out of Iran in an effort to get the gas prices down when all of this is over. So he talks about he'd like to go to Karg Island, where they have all of their production, but says whether he gets there or not, okay, we're already taking the oil. Here he is talking about it, clip three.
1: Look, my preference has always been take Karg Island. That's been, Brian knows that. I spoke to him a long time ago. Lawrence knows it. I spoke to him a long time ago. I said my preference would be that. I don't know that America has the stomach for it, to be honest with you. You're going to make a fortune. But I don't know that America has the stomach. I think they'd like to see us come home.
0: So there he is saying, yeah, you know, we put boots on the ground and get into a firefight. You know, Americans might really be thrown by the reality of that. But he claims we're going to make a lot of money, so maybe the long-term yield is better. Here's the rest of it, clip four. This is Yahoo.
1: No.
0: Let me cut you off there. This is yesterday at the White House, because they asked him about the scenario with the rising inflation. And he tried to almost joke and insinuate that he's okay with the inflation, because what goes up must come down. Obviously, him saying, I love the inflation, is going to be clipped and put into 100 Democrat commercials. Here it is, clip four.
4: No, I love it. The numbers were great. You know what I really love? I love the inflation. You know why? Because as soon as this war is over, you know, I can say it now, something you didn't know. Do you know we've been taking out millions of barrels of oil? Nobody knows it. You know who doesn't know about it? Iran, until right now. We took out the other night 22 ships, late at night with no lights.
0: So that's the Trump man. He says, we're taking millions of barrels of oil late at night, no lights, and this will ultimately bring down the cost of fuel and bring down the inflation. There's a plan. The problem is when you're sitting on this side of one of these efforts, you very much come away feeling like, well, it's a quagmire. It was misguided. They never should have did this. You know, you get your own mission creep with a news story. It happens. It's a real thing. Okay, but the reality is we're still sitting here in a game that we lead by 29 points. And what could possibly go wrong if you're up by 29 points? Don't answer that if you're a San Antonio Spurs fan. Okay, that being said, if you're watching the scoreboard right now, okay, they're winning. Okay, but we're not winning at the gas pump. We're certainly not winning on the inflation numbers that came out yesterday. But you're not dealing with someone who doesn't have a longer-term plan and perhaps an off-ramp that we're not aware of. So what this is going to come down to the rest of the way is, you know, is Iran going to speed up their clock and accept the fact that he's not a traditional politician? Or are we going to get out of bed 3 days from now and find out that America now owns Karg Island? Okay, either way you slice it, it ends up with a win for you.
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23: Brunson gets it, fires up a three. Shot no good. The tip, it's gone! It's gone! It's gone! With 1.2 remaining, Knicks take the lead. OG Anunoby, and it's 107-106.
24: No timeouts left. They have to get it in. Harper lobs it inside. Kessel has it, lost it. That's it. It's over. The greatest comeback in NBA playoff history. The Knicks pull off the miracle comeback and lead it 3-1. Now 1 win away from a title.
0: That sound you hear are all of our San Antonio listeners ripping the radio out of the dashboard and flinging it onto the highway like the movie Better Off Dead. But not to worry, Spurs fans. I will be down in San Antonio at the Empire Theater on August 15th. And if heaven forbid the Knicks pull off this championship for the first time in 53 years, okay, I am going to be in a hell of a good it'll be a good vibe. Just trust me. You guys have won titles. You beat the Knicks in the finals in 1999. You have won subsequent titles since then. Okay? You should really, truly be happy if the Knicks win this title because this fan base is, it's basically, being a Knicks fan the last 40 years has been a thinly veiled way of going to a dominatrix. Okay? You're spending a lot of money. You're getting beat up. You're getting called names. Okay? And you never win anything. Okay? The Knicks have sucked forever. So to see this city making its way back to the top, at least for one fleeting moment, something to behold. That being said, Charles Barkley, I just wanted to play this because it'll get us back to the conversation I wanted to have about politics. Here is Barkley summing up the Spurs, who were sitting on a 29-point lead. And instead of running clock and slow rolling this thing in the fourth quarter, they just continued to shoot the ball the minute they got it, which allowed the Knicks to score a lot of fast points and close the gap. Here it is, clip 44.
25: We saw the dumbest basketball team in the history of civilization.
26: Oh, wow.
25: We saw they had a 25-point lead, took eight straight threes. Like, they thought to get, like, that was some of the most mismanaged, stupid basketball. Hey, when you blow a 29-point lead, the other team has to help you. The San Antonio Spurs help the New York Knicks win this game by doing some of the stupid-ass stuff I've ever seen on a basketball court.
0: That is Sir Charles, okay? And he has seen a lot on a basketball court. And not only did he spend decades playing, he spent decades covering them. And yes, he has spent decades betting on them.
27: Paying in cash.
0: Josh, can I just come to you for 1 minute on this, man? I know you guys are both watching the game last night. Obviously, the Spurs had a huge lead. It's probably hard to maintain your intensity when you're up that many points. But doesn't their coach bear some responsibility in not being like, slow it down?
28: I mean, you can say keep up the pressure, keep scoring, but at a certain point, you got to start doing the three-pass rule.
0: Uh-huh. You got to move
28: that clock. Keep it down. Get the good high-quality shots. There's no reason to keep up the high intensity. You're already up to 20 points. You had it.
0: Yeah, run the clock, dude. You're going home to San Antonio 2-2. But no. So now this thing is either going to get closed out in San Antonio, or they're going to come back here next week, and it's going to be about $85,000 a seat to watch the Knicks potentially win this thing at home. Mikey, I think the question on every person listening's mind is, which sketchy women are staying in your apartment this week?
1: I think we'll get to that later.
0: Right? Oh, Mikey. Yeah. Okay. Yes. It's Thursday. The women of Fox News Saturday night are coming by. But long story short, the Spurs, who played a brilliant game up through the halfway point in the third quarter, fundamentally kind of abandoned the mission of playing sound basketball, did not run enough clock, obviously just didn't continue to hit those threes they continued to take. And as Charles Barkley said, it looked like the dumbest performance in the history of basketball. Now, I'm in no position to say that, but the fact remains, it is now a 3-1 Knicks series lead. And they are going to, if last night was any indication, tear this place to the ground if they win an NBA title. I mean, they were destroying taxis last night, so I can't imagine where this thing goes if they actually win. But I bring up the Spurs and the bad fundamentals because I'm going to play you a clip at the tippy top of the next block that is the political equivalent of blowing a 29-point lead, a team being in a very winnable position but prioritizing all the wrong things. Okay, in this instance, that team is not the Spurs, it's the Democrat Party. But there were a couple of hearings on Capitol Hill yesterday that, like, actually shocked the conscience when you heard some of the serious answers to questions pertaining to issues Americans care deeply about. A lot of Democrats, rather than just giving a sane answer, chose to go this other route that, if Charles Barkley was covering it, might have considered that the dumbest decision and not the one made by the Spurs. We'll get into it. I'll translate all of that into English. We'll keep the party rolling. It's a big Thursday episode of the High Flying, Death Defying Fox Across America.
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2: President Trump says tonight's fireworks display over Iran has been canceled. An accident this morning around 6:30, that's 8 hours ago, on northbound Highway 169 between 71st and 61st, still affecting traffic. Very slow starting at 71st Street.
4: At 2:30, we have cloudy skies, 90 degrees in Tulsa. From the KRMG 24-hour Fox News Center, I'm Bert Williams with team coverage of our top stories. President Trump now backing off threats to strike Iran.
5: Now, there are a lot of questions because of this post. We have asked the White House for more clarity on this, have not received an answer yet. But it's not immediately clear what the president is saying was actually approved. Notably, at no point in this short post does he actually say deal, and he isn't providing details on what was agreed to.
4: ABC News White House correspondent Karen Travers. Be aware of some storms tonight.
6: Scattered showers and thunderstorms will develop as a surge of cooler temps arrives late this afternoon to the northwest of Tulsa. The highest chance for thunderstorms in town, 5 o'clock to about 11 o'clock this evening. Wind and hail, the primary severe weather threat. We will see more rain and thunder develop Saturday night and Sunday. Some of those storms could be severe, but also heavy rain.
4: Fox 23 and KRMG Chief Meteorologist James Adelot. Bixby moving forward with filling city vacancies under its current charter, which requires the city council to appoint the mayor, not the voters. Some believe that may need to change.
7: We vote for people in leadership roles. An election is good, and I hadn't ever really considered any other way.
4: City leaders say they're legally bound to follow the charter, which mandates appointments for vacancies like the open Ward 4 seat. More details on these stories beginning at 4 p.m. Tulsa's most accurate and dependable five-day forecast. The three big things you need to know. And Fox Across America with Jimmy Fela is next. It's 2:32.
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10: Breaking news. President Donald Trump endorses conservative Mike Mazzei for governor. President Trump says Mazzei is a MAGA warrior and that Mike Mazzei knows the America First policies required to grow our economy, create great jobs, cut taxes and regulations, promote made in the USA, and unleash American energy dominance. Trump says Mike Mazzei will fight tirelessly to support our amazing farmers and ranchers, keep our borders safe and secure, stop migrant crime, ensure law and order, and defend our always under siege Second Amendment. President Trump gave conservative Mike Mazzei his complete and total endorsement.
11: This is Mike Mazzei. I'm honored to be endorsed by President Trump. Like Trump, I won't compromise with the radical left. We'll fight back and win.
10: Endorsed by President Donald Trump. Conservative Republican Mike Mazzei for governor. Authorized and paid for by Mazzei for Governor 2026.
12: Conservative, Republican, endorsed by President Trump, Frank Lucas.
13: I hear over and over to fight and protect what matters most. So I stood with President Trump and championed the Save America Act to require proof of American citizenship, to prevent illegal immigrants from voting in our elections. And as a grandfather to three granddaughters, I oppose biological males from competing in women's sports. I'm Frank Lucas, and I approve this message. Because protecting elections and the integrity of women's sports in Oklahoma, well, we always protect what matters most.
12: Frank Lucas has worked with President Trump against the woke, radical, DEI-loving liberals who are trying to destroy our country. That's why President Trump has given Frank Lucas his
14: complete and total endorsement.
12: On Tuesday, June 16th, conservative, Republican, MAGA, Frank Lucas for Congress. 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
2: 102.3 KRMG has Tulsa's most accurate and dependable five-day forecast.
6: Quiet through the afternoon, but rain and thunder likely. This evening, 94 and breezy. Tomorrow, cooler, but mostly sunny, 85. Scattered showers by Saturday afternoon and evening, 92. Rain and thunder likely Saturday night and Sunday, 79 Sunday and Monday, slow clearing in upper 70s. I'm Chief Meteorologist James Edelot for Fox 23 and 102.3 KRMG, Tulsa's news and talk.
2: A heat advisory in effect until 6 today. At 2:35, it's cloudy and 90 degrees.
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2: 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I'm Bert Williams on 102.3 KRMG, Tulsa's News and Talk.
0: 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Listen to this clip of Jerry Seinfeld walking into the Knicks game last night, getting asked for a free Palestine. Clip 45.
27: What up, Seinfeld? What up? Can we get a free Palestine? 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
0: So this idiot asking Seinfeld about free Palestine.
30: I'm surrounded by idiots.
0: It's my favorite thing in the world. Is they've been taking these protest movements to places that have no bearing on the thing they're concerned with. You dig? And they're doing it to, they think, well, if we inconvenience people enough, if we make them uncomfortable, they'll see it our way. Guys, if you're late for a meeting and the bridge you have to go across is closed because a bunch of spoiled white kids are sitting in the middle of it chanting for a free Palestine, that doesn't make you more likely to support Palestine.
31: I think he's got a point.
0: And I say that with the Seinfeld thing because Jerry Seinfeld is not making foreign policy. He's going to the Knicks game, sitting next to Taylor Swift, which, you know, it's funny. If you have like a young daughter, she's like, oh my God, Taylor Swift is there. That's amazing. But if you have a young son, they're actually upset. Because if Taylor Swift wasn't in those seats, there would have been three really hot groupies.
32: He's a lousy dad, but he's right.
0: Okay, that's not like a player's wife section. That's a section where the chicks the players are sleeping with on the side are usually sitting. I'm just saying.
33: He knows what he's talking about.
0: Take it from a guy who's been to a few courtside games. They're playing a whole nother game in the NBA. But I bring up the NBA a second time to the chagrin of our San Antonio listeners who can see me at the Empire Theater August 15th. They're like, all right, Jimmy.
8: Shut up. Will you shut up?
0: Believe me, like half of the jokes I tell on TV are about me, so everyone can shut up. You got to be able to take it. You could sit here and laugh at me calling myself an overweight figure skater. But when it comes to teams in a position to win, abandoning the fundamentals of the game, the Democrats are redefining the genre right now. Okay, the Democrats spent 10 years telling you Donald Trump is literally Hitler. I mean, come on, man.
16: Stop lying to us.
0: And of course they were lying. Donald Trump has a Jewish daughter. I don't know what you know about Hitler. Okay, I wasn't a valedictorian, but social studies was my strongest subject. And at no point do I recall Hitler letting his daughter convert to Judaism. Okay, I don't recall him getting any awards from the Jewish business community. Okay, obviously Israel didn't exist as we know it. But if it did, I sincerely doubt they would consider Hitler their strongest ally.
17: That's true. That is true.
0: Okay, so the Democrats, which were a party of rampant anti-Semites. Okay, obviously, if you read Kamala Harris's book, she flat out admitted, yeah, Josh Shapiro, popular governor in Pennsylvania. We couldn't have him as vice president. So we thought we were going to lose a lot of the swing states like Dearborn, Michigan, where they openly chant kill the Jews. Okay, I've got a mayor, Mom Donnie, here in New York, who for the first time in the history of this city did not go to the Israeli Day Parade. We've had the mayor of New York City at the Israeli Day Parade every year it's ever been held, except this year. I mean, holy hell.
17: What the hell is the world coming to?
0: But the Democrats, after 10 years of calling Donald Trump Hitler, just nominated a guy with a Nazi tattoo on his chest.
18: That's stupid. Use your common sense.
0: Okay, with all the crowing about Epstein. Oh, the Epstein class. Graham Platner has a commercial out where he whines about the Epstein class. The billionaires are bad. They're all friends with Epstein, that pedophile. Meanwhile, Graham Platner has a dating profile on a child predator app that's literally monitored by the DOJ. And he has a profile where he's wearing nothing but a towel on a child predator app.
19: It's people with a dirty mind that think like that.
0: But you know, those Democrats who tell you Trump is a Nazi pedophile protector just nominated a guy with a Nazi death camp tattoo who's on an actual pedophile app. When you talk about fundamentally abandoning the principles of the game you've been playing, the Democrats have been telling us something is bad right up until the point they started telling us that same something is good. Guys, that's not a serious conversation. It's clown stuff. But I want you to hear some of these defenses. I want you to hear some of these non-answers that are coming out of the Democrat Party. And I bring it up because traditionally, in the midterm elections, the incumbent president loses a lot of seats. Okay, that's a story as old as time. No president lost more seats in the midterms in the history of this government than Barack Obama. That's a true story.
20: I don't see you doing any better in the booty department.
0: But it is an actual true story. Obama lost more seats down ballot than any president in history. So even him, who was, you know, somewhat popular in his first term, got annihilated in the midterms. They hated Obamacare. And of course, it happened to him in the second term just the same. Okay, Trump lost seats. That's why losing Congress got him impeached during his first term in office, lost the House. And if you remember Biden, they thought we were going to have a red wave. It wasn't quite that. Okay, the Democrats did a lot better than anyone anticipated. Why? Because they made a militant issue out of the repeal of Roe v. Wade. And they went out there and lied and told women, because of Republicans, they couldn't get abortions anymore. Do you know that the number of abortions performed in this country are up since the Dobbs decision? They're up. But the Democrats illegally leaked the Dobbs decision before the midterms to motivate their base to turn out, because people were concerned. Hey, what if I can't have an abortion? But abortions are actually up. And it's because 60% of them are performed via pill in the modern era. And they just get it done that way. You know, agree with it or disagree with it. They disingenuously weaponized the issue politically anyway. Thankfully, not violently in that regard. And they wound up staving off what looked like it was going to be a historic disaster for Joe Biden.
21: Uh-oh, I'm in trouble.
0: Okay, but the good news for them anyway is they held on. The bad news for the rest of us is they held on. I mean, the Democrats were a disaster. But that being said, they haven't changed any of the policies that just got them annihilated in this election. Like Trump's immigration policy was the single most important issue he ran on. The Democrats have spent the first 2 years of Trump's presidency, a year and a half anyway, fighting that issue. 80% of the country wants mass deportations. The Democrats, the ones who told you they're protecting democracy, are violently opposing the thing that 80% of the people voted for.
32: Democrats are so full of crap.
0: Think about that. The 80-20 issue of biological men competing against women. 80% of Americans support President Trump. The Democrats, the protect democracy people, are still fighting the will of the 80%.
32: Democrats are so full of crap.
0: Say it again. And it's because they'll go where the money comes from. You know the old Bob Dylan line, you don't need to be a weatherman to know which way the wind blows? Okay, in politics, it's just the same. You don't need to be a weatherman to know where the fundraising cash is blowing in from.
3: It costs a lot of money to run for political office.
0: So the big money right now for the Democrats is behind the trans issue. That's why Tallarico is popular in Texas, because it's outside mega donors, New York, California, inside the D.C. Beltway, that want to trans kids. They see it as a civil rights issue. They can manufacture a civil rights movement. They say, hey, if you don't let someone call themselves a woman and usurp every right that women have and pretend that they have the same biological capabilities of women, you are no different than the people who blocked the civil rights movement. That's what they want you to believe. They say it's transgenocide. They're pumping young kids full of hormones that don't naturally occur in their bodies. And sadly, every once in a while, one of them's snapping. We've had a lot of trans shooters in the last couple of years. Horrific. Okay, so you got kids with hormones that don't naturally occur in their bodies being told that everybody wants to kill them for being trans, when the truth is, we don't. If you're a parent, a conservative parent like I am, you recognize everybody's right to be trans, e pluribus unum, out of many, we are one, do anything you want to your body. We just want you to do it once you're above the age of 18 and you can legally consent to making changes about your body. This idea that kids are being pushed into permanent surgeries at an age where they can't legally consent to get a tattoo, but you can legally consent to chopping off your, you know, how is that okay? Think about it. If you have a 5-year-old daughter and she wants a set of fake boobs, you can't give her fake boobs. She's five. But if you wanted to give her a dong, she can get a dong. Like, that's a real thing. I mean,
4: I'm sick and tired of all this bullshit.
0: And as absurd as that is, the Democrats aren't backing down from it. Okay, and that is the ultimate fundamental abandonment of politics. You know the old adage, the customer is always right? The Democrats are literally being told by their donors, screw the customer. Okay, through, you know, some help from the media, some weaponized censorship, some well-spent donor cash. We'll call Trump a Hitler a few times. We got plenty of January 6th footage lying around. Stay the course, boys. And then someone goes, boys, wait, you can't gender us. How about stay the course them? How about stay the course persons? What about the non-binary cisgender two-spirit? That's the Democratic Party right now, a laughingstock. I talked about this on Fox News Saturday night last week. I feel so bad for the Pride movement, because the Pride movement is comprised at its core of decent people who want to love and be attracted to whoever they love and are attracted to. And they just wanted mainstream acceptance in society, and they got it. But what happened is around 2020, when everybody was trying to weaponize some form of grievance for political gain, they hijacked the good people in the Pride movement and started attaching every other identity issue and left-wing political issue to the Pride movement. And that was no longer about who you were attracted to. It was about what you identified as. Not I'm attracted to men or women. I am changing what I am. Okay. Now, how many spirits do you have? Like, it went, and I said this when I was a little kid, for the first 45 years of the Pride movement, it was the LGB movement, lesbian, gay, bi. They put lesbians first because they built all the parade floats. I get it. Okay, but LGB is now LGBTQIA+2SL. I've said this before. It is not a civil rights movement. It is a strong email password. But the reality is, right now, the Democrats are not backing away from any of the positions that cost them the election. Meaning, if they were willing to moderate towards the center, they probably could win in the midterms. I think in a horrifying way, if you care about the future of the country, just because the people running the Democrats are a bunch of left-wing moonbats. I don't mean they don't have good voters. I don't mean every Democrat listening is bad. So many good Democrats. I have so many great Democrat friends that don't necessarily agree with what the party's making money off of. Okay, it's possible to be a Democrat, be empathetic, and want the government to do more for people, yet not be a complete and total communist like Mom Donnie. It's popular to be a Democrat and want marginalized kids to feel accepted in society without encouraging five-year-olds to cut off your junk. Okay, there are moderated takes on what the Democrats are pushing. Unfortunately, the moderation doesn't bring in any cash. So the Democrats have to keep going to their donors, okay, and running whatever play they send into the huddle. That's how this conversation works. Democrats show up to like a Soros, you know what I mean? And,
1: please give us money.
0: And they go, all right, great. Okay, defund ICE. Wait, we're like ICE? The people who deport murderers and rapists and pedophiles? They're like, yeah, defund them. They're like, I don't, that we could get killed, but okay. Yeah.
1: Please give us money.
0: And they give them money. Okay, that's how it works. Then they blow through that money on a bunch of dumb ads. They blow $1.5 billion on Kamala's bar tab in the general election. And they have to show up to the next round of billionaires. Tom Steyer. Hey, Tom.
1: Please give us money.
0: And they're like, okay, something about the climate. We got to ban some type gas stoves. What do you mean gas stoves? I have a gas stove in my apartment building. Hey, all right, screw you. I'm out of here. No, Tom.
1: Please give us money.
0: And, all right, fine. We'll do something about banning the gas stoves in New York City. That's how it works. Okay, the donors control their party. So much so that the donors chose the last nominee in the general election. Think about that. Joe Biden was the presidential nominee for the Democratic Party in the 2024 election going into June of 2024.
5: I don't remember that ever happening.
0: But it did. And unfortunately, when he finally glitched out on the world stage and they could no longer pretend that his elevator went all the way to the top floor, they decided he needed to come off the ticket. Barack Obama instructed George Clooney to write an op-ed in the New York Times saying, hey, I was at a fundraiser with Joe Biden, and he glitched out. It wasn't the same Joe Biden we came to know and love. He's no longer fit to be president. We need somebody else on the ticket. Now, to be clear, George Clooney wasn't pushing to take Biden off the ticket because he had dementia. George Clooney was pushing to take him off the ticket because he thought he couldn't win.
7: I agree with that.
0: Okay, if they thought somehow at the end of that debate that despite the fact that Biden didn't know what country he was in, let alone which one he was running to lead, if somehow the public came away from that with Biden holding on to a 5-point lead, knowing full well he was in some state of cognitive decline, the Democrats absolutely positively would have nominated him.
7: I agree with that.
0: Okay, because to be clear, they didn't have anybody in the immediate, you know, wings that was capable of being president. Joe Biden was surrounded by idiots, okay?
9: I'm Kamala Harris, and I approve this message.
0: But the point is, the donors, when Biden was forced off the ticket, were like, Kamala, we can weaponize this whole woke agenda of it's the first black female president. We've never had one before. Everybody's a racist misogynist if they don't vote for her. Except they didn't realize, at least in the donor class anyway, that people were so exhausted from being called a racist that it had become funny when it happened. You know when you're just at the end of a long day and there's just nothing left of you and something goes wrong and you actually just laugh about it because you don't have the energy to cry? Okay, that's where the average person is when it comes to the racism argument. It's lost all meaning. It's been, you know, bastardized beyond all believable bounds. There was a time in my adult life where we were so integrated as a society that it was shameful to play the race card. You'd actually take more heat in alleging something than you would in doing what the Democrats do now. Now you're like, good morning. Good morning? You know, the Klan used to say good morning to people. You're like, wait, what? Okay, but rather than adjusting, rather than pivoting, rather than reading the room, rather than adhering to the old tenet that the customer's always right, the Democrats are abandoning the ultimate principle of a democracy, which is to listen to the voters. And that's why they, like Graham Plattner, are about to get tattooed.
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2: A 62-year-old Sand Springs woman was injured when she was struck by a vehicle in West Tulsa.
6: Two.
2: A Tulsa man reported missing earlier this week has been found alive in a storm drain.
6: One.
2: Scattered storm chances beginning tonight. I'm Bert Williams.
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0: There it is, Fox Across America with Jimmy Failla doing the damn thing in New York City. I don't leave town again until July. Me, Jenny, and Lincoln heading out to the West Coast. We'll be in Monterey on the 17th at the California. That's a big damn deal, Golden State Theater. Then we will be up in Napa at the Uptown Theater on the 18th, big damn deal. And then we'll be down at the Grove in Anaheim, July 25th. Tickets to all three of those shows, foxacrossamerica.com. In the next hour, man, it's about to get nuts. So Tom Homan, everybody knows the borders are. He's kicking all kinds of ass. His personal trainer, John Friccioni, is one of my favorite people anywhere in the world. He runs a nutritional supplement company, and he is volunteering to get me in shape for the summer. I'm not telling you it's going to work. I'm pretty sure the Fox News wardrobe team put him up to it. But the point is, for you, the listener, we're going to talk to Friccioni about how to go on the Tom Homan workout plan so you guys can build some horse strength, as Tom likes to call it when he's on this program. And the whole personal consultation is free, courtesy of your radio buddy, Jimmy Fallon. So don't go anywhere. We'll save an intervention for all of us next. All right, we got Father's Day a little over a week away. And if you're like most dads, you want steak. You don't need a macaroni necklace. You got enough dumb ties. 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
17: 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Robert Trimble calls that conservative. Rural Oklahoma calls it reckless.
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25: The U.S. and Iran could be close to a peace agreement.
26: Northbound Highway 169 remains slow between 81st and 61st.
25: At 3 o'clock, mostly cloudy, 91 degrees right now in Tulsa. From the KRMG 24-hour Fox News Center, I'm Steve Berg with team coverage of our top story. There's word the U.S. and Iran could be close to signing a peace deal, and President Trump is now backing away from potential strikes on Iran tonight.
27: We have seen the president before in social media posts indicate optimism about an agreement being close, talking about working with allies, as he does in this post, to try to push things along. But it's not clear specifically what was agreed to. But one thing he does make clear is that the strikes he had said this morning in the 8 o'clock hour that were going to happen against Iran tonight, for now, have been canceled.
25: That's Karen Travers reporting. You'll need to be alert for storms later today in Green Country.
28: Scattered showers and thunderstorms will develop as a surge of cooler temps arrives late this afternoon to the northwest of Tulsa. The highest chance for thunderstorms in town, 5 o'clock to about 11 o'clock this evening. Wind and hail, the primary severe weather threat. We will see more rain and thunder develop Saturday night and Sunday. Some of those storms could be severe, but also heavy rain.
25: As our chief meteorologist, James Adelot, Tulsa County and all surrounding counties are under a severe thunderstorm watch until 9 p.m. tonight. Tulsa police say a North Tulsa store owner shot a man who was wielding a machete in his store this morning.
29: Tulsa police say the owner of Nafy's Food Mart in North Tulsa called 911 at around 8:15 this morning and told officers he shot a man who attacked attacked him with a machete. The suspect, 61-year-old Donald Lockridge, originally asked the clerk if he had seen a particular individual, and the clerk said he had not. The suspect kept asking about the individual, and the clerk again said he did not know him. Officers say that's when Lockridge left, but he came back into the store with a dull machete and struck the clerk in the shoulder.
1: The subject became a little bit more agitated and then started hacking at the store owner.
29: Lockridge was then shot and collapsed in the parking lot and was taken to an area hospital. He could be charged with assault with a dangerous weapon. Kirk McCracken, 102.3 KRMG. Tulsa's News and Talk.
25: Tulsa's most accurate and dependable five-day forecast. The three big things you need to know and Fox Across America with Jimmy Failla is next.
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28: Breezy, hot, 94 this afternoon. Rain and thunder likely this evening and tonight. Now tomorrow, mostly sunny, 85. More scattered showers developing Saturday, Saturday night, and Sunday. 92 Saturday, but only 79 Sunday and Monday. I'm Chief Meteorologist James Adelot for Fox 23 and 102.3 KRMG, Tulsa's News and Talk.
25: Right now, mostly cloudy and 91 in Tulsa.
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0: One.
25: And President Trump signing a $70 billion package to fund ICE and Border Patrol through 2029. I'm Steve Berg on 102.3 KRMG, Tulsa's News and Talk.

0: Stone Age tonight, which would set him back about 2.5 weeks. That could go down a little bit later. Trump talking about seizing Karg Island. Got a lot of political back and forth and some additional chicanery out of the great state of California. But long before we get there, okay, if ever we needed a disclaimer, I always say on this show, you're all welcome. I don't care what you vote for. I don't care who you are attracted to. It's a good old-fashioned talk show. I say that every day at the tippy top of this show. None of it matters,
1: I don't care where you come from. I don't care what color you are. I don't care how smart you are. I don't care how dumb you are.
0: Amen. Okay, I say that every day to the point of exhaustion. But there is a thing that I do on this show where I don't make political points. I make human points. Human points. That's why the show works. I don't actually know politics. I'm not like a student of politics. I can analyze. I give you a hot take. But I don't get on the air as like someone who can quote legislation and Senate procedures and things that would bore you within an inch of your life. I'm not an academic. I'm just a potty-mouthed former cab driver who's trying not to become a potty-mouthed current cab driver. I mean, that's essentially the mission statement when I get on the air every single day.
2: I admire your honesty.
0: But the human point I would make in this moment of our politics is that you don't have to identify with anything politically to know that we're all kind of getting screwed by this reality that there's so much energy, there's so much bitterness, there's so much hostility that's getting put into beating our political opponents that we've created this environment where the power is more important than the progress. Meaning our country in a lot of ways isn't going forward as a team, it's going backwards. We're getting ripped off right now in a lot of ways as it pertains to fraud. And then when you make any attempt to get to the bottom of that fraud, which affects all of us equally, Republican, Democrat, everything in between, you're brought backwards and told, well, you're just a racist. There must be something wrong with you. Okay, and I only bring this up because yesterday there was a series of hearings on Capitol Hill that were fascinating. I don't know if you're familiar with Act Blue, but Act Blue is a Democrat attack machine that basically gets a ton of NGO money and distributes, it's a super PAC, and distributes money as the Democratic donors see fit. And Act Blue, famously, if you were donating to wildfire relief in California, did the money go to the victims?
3: Not even close!
0: Did it go to, like, the local chamber of...
3: Not even close!
0: No, you know who the money went to? It went to Act Blue. The Democrat Political Action Committee got the money you donated, thinking it would go to homeowners and help rebuild homes in California.
4: What a fraud.
0: Guys, do you know how many homes have been rebuilt since the wildfires? You can count them on one hand because of all the zoning and all the permits and all the regulations in California and the fact that the insurance companies are slow rolling people. And yes, the Democrats want to use this as an excuse to jam affordable housing into the Pacific Palisades and knock people off of the land their family grew up and raised their kids on through some form of eminent domain. And oh, by the way, you know who gets the bill for all of that? The taxpayers.
5: Thanks, big government weenuses.
0: So when it comes to things like fraud, when it comes to all of us getting ripped off, I've really tried to harp on this issue the way I was trying to harp on the border under Biden. I got on the air every day under Biden and said, hey, I'm a parent. If you're listening, you might be a parent. Okay, our kids are living in a far more dangerous world than the one we grew up in. When the border was open, we had 300,000 fentanyl poisoning deaths because recreational drug users, not junkies, not drug addicts, if your kid overdosed, as they'd say on the news, and that is unspeakably horrific. And I can't even attempt to wrap my head around what that means to hear to you. I don't, okay? But understand, the connotation is that if your kid overdosed, he was a runaway drug user and one night got way too far out of control and sadly died. The reality is most of these kids dying of fentanyl might have been taking drugs for the first time because the black market pills that made it into this country were in a lot of cases laced with fentanyl that's there to stretch the batch. It minimize, you know, it's strong. So what it does, the reason they put it in drugs is they're not trying to kill their clientele. They're just sometimes mixing it in a way that does. Horrific. But it was coming into the country at record levels under Biden because the border was wide open. So when I was talking about the border, I was saying to parents, hey, man, if you got a kid and your kid takes fentanyl, the fentanyl doesn't know who he voted for. So don't look at this as a Republican issue. Look at this as a human issue. Don't look at it as a Democrat issue. When they say we should be building bridges, not walls. Do any of the Democrats telling you to build bridges, not walls, have a bridge that leads people onto their property, any stranger at any hour of the day?
3: Not even close.
0: No, they all have walls around their houses. They have security details. You can't just let any willy-nilly stranger wander into your life unabated. But we did that under Joe Biden for 4 years.
6: Biden sucks.
0: And I was trying to make

0: the human point that we were all worse off, not to mention the people on the other side of the border were worse off because it was a humanitarian crisis. When people come to the border and get let in, the first thing they do is pick up the phone and call other would-be people and tell them to come because they got let in. Okay, especially if the NGOs are giving them money, they're giving them Medicare, they're giving them shelter, they're giving them food. The immigrants who built this country, when the Democrats say America was built on immigration, it was built on legal immigration. And these legal immigrants were not given any government entitlement whatsoever. They were going on an adventure. There's this thing called the Americas, where the streets are paved with gold. And millions of people have showed up there from around the world with nothing and turned themselves into something. Started businesses, you know, bought homes, built homes, got jobs, integrated into a community, assimilated into a larger society. It's called a melting pot because everybody there abandons a percentage of what they come from and blends into the American aesthetic. We're no longer hyphenated Americans. We're just Americans. The Democrats have taken us backwards on that. And when we see a societal behavior that runs afoul of the public trust, they tell us we're only calling it out because of some type of racism or bigotry. Okay, that's what they do. Oh, Somali fraud. What kind of an animal? What do you got against the brown people, Jimmy, talking about Somali fraud? Except when the government enacts an entitlement for a particular community, that means the money the Somalis stole was supposed to go to other Somalis.
1: When you're right, you're right, and you're right.
0: The Quality Learing Center, which was a Somali-run daycare with no kids, screws the Somali community. So you're not fraud, you're not racist for pointing that out. You're trying to get the money into the right hands. Okay, and I bring this up because yesterday something so comical happened. Jim Jordan, you hear him on the show a lot, was questioning Regina Wallace Jones. She is the CEO of Act Blue. She's the one who gets all the donor money, distributes it to the preferred candidates, sends the talking points into the huddle. Okay, hey, how are we handling this Minnesota fraud thing? They've got Keith Ellison, the attorney general, on tape, on a wiretap, saying, don't worry, we're going to make the fraud investigation go away. I'm the attorney general. Okay, something Keith Ellison may very well wind up behind bars for doing. Okay, Act Blue and the Democrats got together and said, hey, when you're on cable news tonight, say they're just going after the Somali community because they're Somali. This is the same racist stuff we saw out of Trump in his first term. He's literally Hitler. This is Jim Crow on steroids and on and on and on. Okay, and that's been the way politics have worked for this generation of Democrats for about 10 years now. But Act Blue was put under oath yesterday and refused to give an answer on anything. On literally anything, including money that they get from Russia. Do you remember the whole Russia's infiltrating our politics? Trump is controlled by Vladimir Putin. The people who made up that story were taking money from Russia.
2: That's just how white folks will do you.
0: Here's Regina Wallace Jones, not one of the white folks, but she is the Act Blue CEO. She's a woman of color. So, and, fine. I've got a whole search history full of them. I'm not disparaging that by any stretch of the imagination.
3: What the hell did you just say?
0: Just being silly. But here is Regina Wallace pleading the fifth on every question she's asked. Clip six.
4: Your board chairman said Act Blue accepted up to 38 million contributions in 2024 that had the signs of foreign origin. How much fraud is too much fraud?
5: On the advice of counsel, I respectfully decline to answer the question. Pursuant to my Fifth Amendment rights under the Constitution.
4: How many foreign contributions did Act Blue accept?
5: On the advice of counsel, I respectfully decline to answer the question. Pursuant to my Fifth Amendment rights under the Constitution.
4: How much money did Act Blue accept from Russia?
5: On the advice of counsel, I respectfully decline to answer the question. Pursuant to my Fifth Amendment rights under the Constitution.
6: That was embarrassing.
0: Okay. So they won't even acknowledge a question about Russian money. Why? Why, Jimmy? Why? Because they got tons of it.
7: Bingo.
0: But it wasn't just that. Just to give you an idea of how hard they were stonewalling and filibustering, here they are just asking her what her name is. Listen to this. This is high comedy, clip seven.
8: So I do have a series of questions for you.
3: But I want to make sure I'm respectful. Is it Ms. Jones or Ms. Wallace Jones?
5: On the advice of counsel, I respectfully decline to answer the question pursuant to my Fifth Amendment rights under the Constitution.
3: Okay. Wow. Okay. Didn't expect expect that one.
6: Some of these women, they're so stupid.
0: Guys, Act Blue, the fraud wing of the Democrat fundraising apparatus, is so fraudulent, she won't legally give her name under oath because she doesn't want to be tied to any of the personal discoveries that are made during the hearing. Again, if the cops pull you over, take a look at your license and go, good evening, Mr. James Fela. Do you know why I stopped you? If I go, do me a favor, could you not call me that? They're going to be like, wait, what's going on here? Step out of the vehicle, sir. All right, Bob, search the trunk. We're searching the trunk, Mr. Fela. You know, it's bananas. Okay, and they're doing it in front of your face. California's no different. The California election's a scam. I played you clips yesterday. I'll play you more today. Homeless people were paid for their votes. I only say that because a woman just pled guilty to doing it. She's in jail right now. So when the Democrats say, oh, we don't have proof. Oh, you're just doing it because you're racist. Why are you bringing up this black woman who went to jail? It's not about color. It's not a black and white issue. It is a right and wrong issue. And I bring this stuff up every day. I repeat myself on a lot of that because I'm trying to make the point to anyone listening right now. Like, I am your ally if you hate the Republican Party with all the fiber in your being and you're a Democrat. I'm your ally because I'm not in the elected class. I'm in the voter class. The Constitution was drawn up so voters could hold the government in check. Did anyone feel like we were holding the government in check when they shut it down twice this winter and made us stand in line 4 hours at the airport over defunding ICE, which, oh, by the way, just got its largest funding endowment ever this week? So the point is that whole shutdown was theatrical nonsense, but they didn't care if you stood in line 4.5 hours because you're just some stupid peasant voter who pays their salaries. They don't have to worry about how your day is going. More importantly, how their day is going is the only priority left. So I make these freaking human points because if we sat down and just identified the true carnival barkers in our parties, Democrat, Republican, you could do the old addition by subtraction and throw the bums out.
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14: 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Tulsa County and all surrounding counties are under a severe thunderstorm watch until 9 p.m. tonight.
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22: Running for Oklahoma governor ain't supposed to be easy. You gotta be tough. So Mike Mazie's whining and crying as we learn about his liberal record? Tough luck, Mikey. See, while President Trump crushed the woke left, Mike Mazie allowed transgender surgeries in Oklahoma. That's right. Mazie voted to allow a taxpayer-funded hospital to hide children undergoing radical gender reassignment treatments, sex changes that transitioned boys into girls and girls into boys. But that's not all. Trump's MAGA movement would have been crushed by Hillary Clinton if Mike Mazie got his way. Mazie voted to remove Oklahoma from the Electoral College, going to a national popular vote that would have rigged the system for crooked Hillary Clinton.
23: Thanks, Mike Mazie, for trying so close.
22: A transgender ally endangering our kids, a Clinton lover and Trump hater, MAGA phony Mike Mazie, woke, radical, and just too liberal for Oklahoma. 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
3: There it is, Fox Across America with Jimmy Failla, a guy trying to bring the country together at the height of our partisan divide.
4: You got some big testicles to pull this off, bro.
3: But the truth is, we're closer than you realize. Okay, in the next segment, we're going to have John Friccioni on. He is Tom Holman's personal trainer. Okay, for real. Okay, Way of the Lord. That's the name of his nutritional supplement line. Okay, they have a promo code. Like, you can actually go there, get 20% off. Faila20, my last name, Faila20. If you wanted Way of the Lord protein products, you get a 20% discount because you know me, who happens to know Tom Holman. That's a real thing, okay? It's not like a real advertisement. We're not getting paid for this. But I'm telling you, Tom Holman, I bring him up. Because as controversial as the Democrats have made ICE, I got into it with Gavin Newsom on Twitter last night. Gavin Newsom bitched around midnight last night that Donald Trump just funded his secret police. That's what he said, Gavin Newsom.
5: He is so full of shit, this guy.
3: Okay, the guys he's referring to as the secret police are the very ICE agents Barack Obama used to deport more people than any president in history.
6: Oh, wow.
3: So the truth is, the parties in a lot of ways believe the same things when it comes to like the border. They believe it. Like Obama gave Tom Holman a medal for deporting 1 million people. And now you're telling me ICE is the Gestapo for doing exactly what they were doing under Obama? I mean,
7: that is offensive and it is not true.
3: But the truth is, the Democrats, although they know we need border security, they elected Obama twice. They elected Bill Clinton twice with the same policies as Obama. They're now getting their money from open borders people. So they're willing to espouse an entirely different belief system because that's where the money's coming from.
4: We're paying in cash.
3: But that's how it works. Okay? The Democrats are completely governed and guided. The compass are the donors. Okay? That's just the compass is the donors. That's just the way it works. Okay? And for that reason, we're divided on issues we traditionally would agree on. And political opposition used to come with a basic decency. You fight your opponents where genuine disagreements exist. You don't fight them in the areas you agree. Like there was a time where using ICE to deport pedophiles and murderers and rapists was something we shook hands on instantaneously. There was a time when people who aided and abetted a terrorist to attack the World Trade Center would be in jail, not nominated for Congress in New Jersey as they are. Down is up. But we're going to take the snow globe, shake it up, put it back on the shelf. John Friccioni is going to help us get this house back in order. And if you want to go get some Whey, W-H-E-Y, of the Lord products and save 20%, FAILA20, that's your code. You're welcome. Hit the gym, and we'll talk after this.
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9: President Trump makes an about-face on launching more strikes against Iran.
10: Ongoing cleanup of an accident from early this morning continues on Highway 169. Northbound traffic slow between 71st and 61st, and even southbound traffic now slowing down, starting at about East 51st Street.
9: At 3:30, mostly cloudy, 91 degrees right now in Tulsa. From the KRMG 24-hour Fox News Center, I'm Steve Berg with team coverage of our top story. President Trump canceling strikes that he had previously approved targeting Iran.
11: It was clear yesterday that the Pentagon said they were going to negotiate with bombs. That's what they did over the last 2 days. And clearly, the president upped the ante by talking about taking Karg Island. What's not clear from the Truth post that he put out is what the MOU is. Is it simply about a ceasefire? Does it include the nuclear deal? We don't have those details at this point, but he did say that it includes the U.S., Israel, Saudi Arabia, UAE, Qatar, Turkey, Pakistan, Bahrain, Kuwait, Jordan, Egypt, and others. So that is significant. He said the naval blockade will remain in full force and effect until this transaction is finalized.
9: That's Jennifer Griffin reporting.
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9: Voters heading to the polls today to cast their votes early ahead of Tuesday's big primaries.
12: The polling line
6: lines are expected to be long on Tuesday, so many Tulsa County residents are getting their votes in early. I talked with Carolyn Moore, who said voting is very important to her, and if she wasn't going out of town on Tuesday, she would have stood in line to get her vote in.
12: I just think it's a right that we have in this country, and we need to exercise it. It's very important. I don't think I've ever missed voting.
6: You can vote today and Friday from 8 to 6 at two locations, the Tulsa County Election Board or the Tulsa Tech Broken Arrow campus. 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Election Day voting is June 16th from 7 a.m. to 7 p.m. at your assigned precinct. Crystal Kelly, 1023 KRMG, Tulsa's News and Talk.
9: Tulsa's most accurate and dependable five-day forecast. The three big things you need to know. And Fox Across America with Jimmy Failla is next.
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19: Breezy and hot through the afternoon. Rain and thunder likely this evening. 94 the high. Tomorrow, mostly sunny and 85. Saturday, scattered showers redeveloping. 92 the high. Rain and thunder likely. Saturday night and Sunday. Sunday, 79. Monday, clearing and 79 again. I'm Chief Meteorologist James Adelot for Fox 23 and 102.3 KRMG, Tulsa's News and Talk.
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9: And a new report is accusing Iran of spying on its citizens during soccer matches. I'm Steve Berg on 102.3 KRMG, Tulsa's News and Talk.
3: There it is, Fox Across America with Jimmy Failla. 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They sell nutritional supplements there used by your border czar, Tom Homan, and all the guys on his team. Joining us now, personal trainer to the stars, bodybuilder extraordinaire, Lincoln Fairless, personal creatine coach, John Friccioni, back on the show, and the crowd goes wild. Hey, man.
20: Hey, what's happening? How are you?
3: I can't see you right now on my feed. Do you have your wife with you?
20: No, I don't.
3: Oh, you're flying solo. Okay, well, good to hear from you. Now we can be honest because she's not listening. I kid.
20: Yes, we can, I guess. She's probably nearby, so.
3: All right, we'll play some defense.
20: Close eye on us.
3: Is this true? Okay, Mikey says, I just want to make sure, because my producer Mikey runs a lot of schemes, okay? But Mikey said everyone listening to the show gets a 20% discount if they use the code FALA20 on your website. Is that true, or is Mikey hustling me?
20: That is true. 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Let's go.
3: Oh, no, that's good. That's great news for my listeners, because I've met a lot of these people at comedy shows, and they need to get in shape. I'm kidding. Listen, I'm in worse shape than anybody listening right now, so it's going to be okay. So I will have you know, Mr. Personal Trainer to the Stars and everything else you're doing, I talked to you offline. Lincoln's taking creatine. He loves it because he's getting shredded because he just passed his lifeguard exam. He just got certified. So he's going to work this summer as a lifeguard. And you played an instrumental role in that. So first and foremost, thank you and take a bow.
20: Oh, appreciate that. Yeah, he's got another package coming to him tomorrow. He should have it.
3: Too much. Well, as for Lincoln's dad, okay?
20: Yeah, you're another story, right?
3: Let me tell you what we're dealing with here, okay? I am off the road for stand-up comedy for the next 5 weeks because Lincoln's getting ready to graduate high school, and I'm going to be around, the high school, the prom. I have TV stuff and all of that, but I don't go back on the road for comedy till July 17th. So I have a five-week window to really do something intense. I understand this is, you're not going to make years worth of progress, but I could put a dent into whatever mess I've made over here. What should I be doing? Should I be lifting cars? Should I be doing all of it? Like, what would you just, this is a general discussion. Like, you're sitting next to me on a plane. You haven't actually been tasked with the real assignment. Just what would you tell a guy like me to do besides quit drinking on the plane?
20: Well, yeah, definitely quit drinking on the plane for a little bit. Mm-hmm. I would tell you to do your strength training, incorporate a little bit of cardio into it. But, the main thing is nutrition. Mm-hmm. Nutrition plays a major role in it. You can train all day long and, mm-hmm. You're still going to get results. But the best results are going to be coming when you have good nutrition along with it. So you got to have good nutrition with a good training regimen.
3: Okay, so give me this. We're talking to John Friccioni. He runs thewayofthelord.com. He's the nutritional advisor, not only to myself, but to our border czar, Tom Homan, and they have an exclusive code for our listeners, FALA20. You're getting 20% off Way of the Lord products at the website. So John, to that point, my doctor, when I did my annual physical, I'm like 245. He said that I've got to be mindful of sugars. So if I could get a little less bread into my diet, it would go a long way for a guy like me. Does that make sense?
20: Absolutely. Yeah, I would tell you to try and limit as much of that sugar as possible. Mm-hmm. And also, if you eliminated bread and sugar right there alone, you're going to start to see some effects in a short period of time, as long as you're doing a little bit of training as well.
3: Yeah.
20: But yeah, sugar and bread are two of the main things that I always suggest people to kind of limit, or mm-hmm. if they can, eliminate it as much as possible.
3: Okay.
20: Those two things are a culprit.
3: Yeah. That'll jumpstart the equation. All right. Yeah. No, I love that.
20: And then, of course, portion control. You got to do portion control.
3: Oh, I think I just lost you. I'm kidding. Because again,
20: in a good way, the Lord protein is going to help out too a lot,
3: So should I go protein, though? Is that what I should be doing? Take Way of the Lord protein to supplement what I'm consuming?
20: Definitely want to take some protein. You want to always have a little bit more protein in your diet mm-hmm. than carbohydrates. Fats are good as long as you're not having carbohydrates. Mm-hmm. And sugar, fats can play a good role in nutrition as well, and helping you to lose and maintain a good diet and a good physique along the way. So, I have plenty of fats in my diet. I just, have specific kinds of fats.
3: Okay.
20: So it's just a matter of balancing everything out.
3: Okay, because when I talked to Tom Homan, he had said to me, okay, when Homan called me up and threatened my life for telling a joke about him on TV, he's like, yeah, my friend John, he's got the cleanest products out there on the market. You ought to stop taking them. What does that mean to me or to a consumer listening when Tom Homan tells me these are the cleanest products? What does that even mean?
20: Okay, so when we developed these, my wife and I, it was very important to us that you clean is a broad term. But what mm-hmm. that means is we don't have any chemicals in ours, any bioengineered food products in ours. We have premium isolate. So it's the premium form of isolate. So if anybody's lactose intolerant, they can tolerate it well. It's not a blend. It is not a concentrate. So it's the more premium protein. Mm-hmm. We don't have any colorants or dyes in ours, which is very important. Mm-hmm. So that right there makes it amongst the cleanest, if not the cleanest protein on the market, and also the healthiest too. It's very well balanced and properly dosed, all of our flavors.
3: Love that. We're talking to John Friccioni. The website is The Way, W-H-E-Y of the Lord.com. Now, I promised my listeners that we could all go on the deportation diet. Now, obviously, they don't work for ICE. They're not under Tom Homan's employment. But if they needed to throw somebody out of the barbecue this summer, deportation skills come in handy. You would assume that's a lean muscle job, correct?
20: Absolutely.
3: Okay. So high proteiner, higher protein, lower sugar, fats are good. Just lay off the carbohydrates. Those are the marching orders between now and the next time I talk to you.
20: Those are the marching orders between now and then, yes. And I'll even go further to write you up a plan and send it over to you.
3: Come on!
20: Because I know if I sent it to you, that's documentation. And then you're going to become accountable for it.
3: Listen to me. I got 5 weeks, John, to make this work. Between now and, I got to be in like Monterey, right? These people are in shape. I have to go to Lake Tahoe, okay? And you know me. I dress like an affordable male stripper. Okay, but it's not the jackets that are so affordable, it's the physique underneath them. So if you have a plan for a 5 week dent, I'll commit to it. And
20: I tell you what, we're gonna get you so buffed up that you're gonna pull those sleeves off of that nice pink jacket that you've been wearing.
3: That's enough out of you. They don't want to listen to me. This is the one thing you gotta understand. Okay, nobody wants an in shape Jimmy Failux. I'm a comedian. You don't actually want like a really put together comedian. We're supposed to be misfits. I just have to not look like a walking cry for help. That's all.
20: Well, you can still be a misfit. I mean, it's going to kind of be hard not to be a misfit. But, you know, at least we can get you looking like a real good misfit, you know?
3: Yeah, I don't know if you're my personal trainer or my dominatrix with all the name calling. but we love you. Thewayofthelord.com is the website. The code is FAILAT20. You get 20% off. Before I let you go, are you going out to judge a bodybuilding contest or something this weekend?
20: Yeah, I'm going to be not judging one. I sponsor a lot. This year we're doing quite a bit. So we're going to be in Pennsylvania tomorrow.
3: Oh.
20: Next week we're going to be down in Boca Raton, Florida.
3: Oh,
20: we
3: man.
20: Got Georgia lined up for the Lee Haney Games.
3: Oh, I love that.
20: We're going to be all over the place between now and November. So
3: good for you.
20: The Way of the Lord isn't slowing down. We're coming everywhere. People can meet us at all these shows. We have a great following. We even have some protein cookies that we have coming out now from the Way of the Lord Bakery, which are outrageous. Tom can attest to that. So that's something that we're working on as well. So, yeah, we're going to be around a lot of places to be, spreading the word, spreading the mission, spreading the best products around.
3: I love it. Keep playing good ball. I'll do my best on your behalf to make myself presentable. But I'll talk to you long before we get to Lake Tahoe. Thanks for this, John. You're the best.
20: You got it, my brother. Be good.
3: There it is. The great John Friccioni. Personal trainer to your border czar, Tom Homan. I love that guy. I will tell you a funny story because this matters. Homan called me up one day. I was filling in for Gutfeld on the 5. And I get a freaking phone call from a DC area code. And it's Homan. He goes, Jimmy Failla, it's the greatest border czar in the history of the United States of America. 250 years. Look it up. I go, oh, I know it's you, Tom Homan. So nobody could do an impersonation of your gravelly, ridiculous voice. And he's like, oh, come down there, kick your ass right now. Every time I talk to Tom Homan, he threatens my life, which it's fine. I find the whole thing to be funny. but we get on the freaking phone, right? And he's like, I got to introduce you to my buddy. He's like my trainer. He gets me in shape. He's got all these products and stuff. And I just assume it's, you know, John and he's funny. But then he starts talking about his wife, Sharon. He's like, you don't make any jokes about Sharon. She'll kick your ass. I'm like, who the hell is Sharon? I don't know Sharon. I have nothing to do with any of this. But the next thing you know, I'm on a conference call with Tom Homan, John Friccioni, and then Sharon's on the radio, and she's threatening my life just the same. They're phenomenal people. But in terms of the fool's errand of getting me in shape between now and July, I mean, come on, man. You know the scene in The Naked Gun where they're like, what would Nordberg be doing in a seedy red light district like that? And he goes, drugs, Frank, heroin. And Frank goes, well, Nordberg, that's a tall order. You're going to have to give me a couple of days on that. But anyway, John Friccioni, Sharon Friccioni, it's these two of the best people who ever lived, but it's the most cartoonish thing in the world. that our little mom and pop show that started on 27 stations is now here nationally on like 200 plus stations, and we have the same personal trainer as the Border Czar. I think what I meant to say was, well, we're moving on now. We're moving on now. Back after this.
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8: We're getting you up to speed with the three big things you need to know every 15 minutes.
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23: Border Czar Tom Homan says a surge of ICE agents will soon be coming to New York City after New York Governor Kathy Hochul signed several laws limiting ICE activity.
22: Two.
23: Tulsa police say a North Tulsa store owner shot a man who attacked him with a machete this morning.
22: One.
23: And traffic was slowed for several hours this morning due to an accident involving a semi-truck on northbound Highway 169 between 61st and 71st. I'm Steve Burr.
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33: Breaking news. President Donald Trump endorses conservative Mike Mazie for governor. President Trump says Mazie is a MAGA warrior and that Mike Mazie knows the America First policies required to grow our economy, create great jobs, cut taxes and regulations, promote Made in the USA, and unleash American energy dominance. Trump says Mike Mazie will fight tirelessly to support our amazing farmers and ranchers, keep our borders safe and secure, stop migrant crime, ensure law and order, and defend our always under siege Second Amendment. President Trump gave conservative Mike Mazie his complete and total endorsement.
34: This is Mike Mazie. I'm honored to be endorsed by President Trump. Like Trump, I won't compromise with the radical left. We'll fight back and win.
33: Endorsed by President Donald Trump. Conservative Republican Mike Mazie for governor. Authorized and paid for by Mazie for Governor 2026.
14: It was bound to happen, and on May 8th, it did. Green Country was hit by a major hailstorm. Areas up around Owosso, Skytook, Collinsville reporting major roof damage after that. And if you heard hail hitting your home, it's very important to contact a local, reputable roofer to inspect your roof, make sure it's still in good shape. 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
3: There it is, FoxAcrossAmerica.com. Shout out to my man, John Friccioni. TheWayOfTheLord.com. If you're trying to get in shape, he just started messaging me this protein plan for my five-week workout. They're giving you 20% off. Mike, you got a code out of them. Fela20. If you want to go get some Way of the Lord products. It's from Tom Homan's personal trainer. That's so funny. I'm just playing ball so Homan doesn't threaten to beat me up again. Do you know how many times he's threatened to deport me in casual conversation? Because I'm, you know, just a regular dude. I'm not an activist. I'm just telling jokes. And sometimes, you know, people come on the radio sometimes and they assume every show is the same. Well, the last guy just let me spout talking points. So I'm sure this guy's just going to walk me through the process. And then I'm, you know, over here. Most people look at me and can't tell if I'm Fox Talent or I just sell the drugs to Fox Talent. Okay, the correct answer is both. I'm being silly. But when you get on a show like this, it is a little more unconventional for a reason. We're just giving you takes, man. This is what we think. What do you think? It's a talk show. It's not like this is the gospel. You better do what I say. You better see this issue the way I see this issue. Nobody wants to do that. Okay, I was a bro cabbie most of my life. You know what's actually on my mind for all the things going on in politics right now? Okay, Trump's back and forth with Iran. He now says he's going to call off the strikes because they're close to making a deal. Hooray. Okay, we had a shelter in place at the Pentagon today. Pretty heavy. We got this Graham Plattner fiasco. We got these long elections in California. But you know what's actually on my mind? On the way in today, I was watching CNBC. And I saw that if you're building a new home in America right now, $100,000 of the initial cost is just in regulation alone.
2: That is financial lunacy.
3: So when you hear things like the median age of a home buyer in this country is 40 years old, it's 18 years higher than it was when my parents were growing up. Why? Because the bureaucrats, the regulation, have made everything so filled with red tape that there's nothing to do with that tape but pass the cost of it on to the consumers.
4: Just hold on to your pocketbook. They just put a lien on your money, your savings, and your retirement.
3: And I bring that up because everybody who tells you they want to help the little guy wants to help the little guy by doing what? Spending money. But when you spend money, that drives up the cost of everything for the little guy. You dig? When you talk about inflation, inflation is a byproduct of spending. Do you remember the old Milton Friedman line here? I'll give it to you again.
5: Inflation is made in Washington because only Washington can create money. And any other attribution to other groups of inflation is wrong. Consumers don't produce it. Producers don't produce it. The trade unions don't produce it. Foreign sheiks don't produce it. Oil imports don't produce it. What produces it is too much government spending and too much government creation of money and nothing else.
3: So the government is driving up the cost of everything. And you got to call that out if you're trying to help the little guy.
6: The government's going to jump all over your head, Jimbo.
3: I'm not worried about the government jumping all over my head. Because first they'd have to conduct a study to see if jumping all over my head was friendly to the environment. Then they'd have to bring in a diversity committee to make sure we didn't have any, you know, one note racial demographics jumping all over my head. I'm not even making this up. That's how. Let me give you this clip. This is from CNBC. This is what's on my mind today. With everything going on in politics, I'm thinking about the people trying to buy a house for the first time. Because over at my house, where I currently live for the past 7 years, we just converted from oil to gas. That's the thing we did. And they took away the oil tank that's been there since the day we moved in today. So I'm very much thinking about being a new homeowner with Jenny. And how strapped you get and how big the financial burden happens to be. And when I see this clip, that $100,000 of the debt people are taking on is just thanks to government fees and redundancies, you realize what Ronald Reagan said was right.
2: Government is not the solution to our problem. Government is the problem.
3: Here's CNBC laying it down. Clip 39.
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9: $100,000?
7: $100,000. 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
9: That's more than just a few fees along the way.
7: It is. It's fees, it's zoning, it's duplicative processes. The median price of a home in America is about $426,000. $100,000 of that is in regulations, in the regulatory environment. If you take that away, it brings down the cost of a house so more Americans can afford to buy it.
3: Imagine that. $100,000 would be shaved off the bill if you didn't have the government slapping you in the face with all those fees. But why do those fees exist? Because the government needs to get your tax dollars in a million roundabout ways, because they're $36 trillion in debt from all the other things they've spent money on. So every time somebody jumps in and they're like, I'm Graham Plattner. Bernie Sanders loves me because I am hoping to spend money. Not on the Jews. I'm just hoping to spend it on the other people. You leave them out of this. I have a clip of Obama advisor David Axelrod calling Graham Plattner a rising star. Like, well, I know it wasn't a star at David. That freaking Nazi sex pest. But stick with me. Everybody telling you they're their friend, they're from the government, and they're here with a pile of money to make things better. They don't have money. They only have taxpayer dollars. And the more they spend those taxpayer dollars, the higher the tax burden becomes for everybody out there paying them, the less we can actually purchase with our dollars on the back end, because we've devalued our currency. You know the old saying, if you want something right, you got to do it yourself. Never, ever does it apply more than to you, the guy getting on your feet in life, trying to make things work. I'm telling you that as a guy who just had to do it himself. Get moving.
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30: Afternoon. It is 4 o'clock. I'm April Hill, and this is the KRMG Afternoon News. We are under a severe thunderstorm watch until 9 tonight. Right now, we have cloudy skies and 92 in Tulsa. Coming up, some GasX bottles are being pulled from shelves after a leak at the plant. That coming up in a little later in the show. But first, our top story. Today, President Donald Trump planned to fire strikes on Iran in retaliation for a downed U.S. Army Apache helicopter over the Strait of Hormuz. But based on a discussion with Iran, the president has canceled the attacks.
0: That this morning, saying that strikes were going to be happening, but then we got this course reversal, this major news. President Trump posting on Truth Social that the strikes were canceled and that some sort of deal was imminent. On Truth Social, Trump posted, based on the fact that discussions with the Islamic Republic of Iran have been brought to the highest level of Iranian leadership and approved, I have, as President of the United States of America, canceled the scheduled strikes and bombings against Iran this evening. Now, there is no specific deal outline.
30: That's Fox's Max Gordon in Dubai. Now, Iranian state media claims this as another retreat from President Trump. You're listening to the KRMG Afternoon News. More top stories now from the 24-hour Fox News Center with Steve Berg.
8: You will want to be on the lookout for storms during the next few hours, and some could be severe. Craig Sullivan with the National Weather Service office here in Tulsa says it's all due to a cold front that's headed toward Green Country.
10: Yeah, for late this afternoon and evening, we do have a cold front moving out of Kansas into northeast Oklahoma. And as this does, thunderstorms are developing along the front now as we speak up across southern Kansas.
8: Now, we've got a severe thunderstorm watch in effect until 9 p.m. tonight for Tulsa County and all surrounding counties. Looking ahead, we're expecting more storms late Saturday into Sunday morning. Voters headed to the polls today to cast their votes early ahead of Tuesday's big primaries.
12: The polling lines are expected to be long on Tuesday, so many Tulsa County residents are getting their votes in early. I talked with Carolyn Moore, who said voting is very important to her, and if she wasn't going out of town on Tuesday, she would have stood in line to get her vote in.
23: I just think it's a right that we have in this country, and we need to exercise it. It's very important. I don't think I've ever missed voting.
12: You can vote today and Friday from 8 to 6 at two locations, the Tulsa County Election Board or the Tulsa Tech Broken Arrow campus. Both locations are also open on Saturday from 8 to 2. Election Day voting is June 16th from 7 a.m. to 7 p.m. at your assigned precinct. Crystal Kelly, 1023 KRMG, Tulsa's News and Talk.
8: If you're driving through southeast to Tulsa County, you'll soon notice some new traffic signals.
24: Tulsa County says temporary stoplights are being installed at three busy intersections, 31st and County Line Road, 41st and County Line Road, and 121st Street South at Elwood. The signals are part of ongoing Vision Tulsa transportation projects and are designed to improve safety and traffic flow, while longer-term road and intersection upgrades are still in the design phase. County officials expect all three temporary signals to be up and running by the end of June. Grant Merrill, 1023 KRMG, Tulsa's News and Talk.
8: Tulsa police say a North Tulsa store owner shot a man who was wielding a machete in his store this morning.
25: Tulsa police say the owner of Nafee's Food Mart in North Tulsa called 911 at around 8:15 this morning and told officers he shot a man who attacked him with a machete. The suspect, 61-year-old Donald Lockridge, originally asked the clerk if he had seen a particular individual, and the clerk said he had not. The suspect kept asking about the individual, and the clerk again said he did not know him. Officers say that's when Lockridge left, but he came back into the store with a dull machete and struck the clerk in the shoulder.
26: The subject became a little bit more agitated and then started hacking at the store owner.
25: Lockridge was then shot and collapsed in the parking lot and was taken to an area hospital. He could be charged with assault with a dangerous weapon. Kirk McCracken, 1023 KRMG, Tulsa's News and Talk.
8: A pair of clerks are set to appear in court for allegedly helping people to evade ICE.
27: The suspects, Jennifer Joma and Lauren Morrow, face four felony counts of conspiracy to transport and harbor illegal aliens, as well as obstruction. Prosecutors say in April, an ICE agent went to the Logan City Municipal Justice Court in Utah to arrest an illegal immigrant who is listed in the indictment as JG. According to the filing, while the agent waited in his vehicle vehicle for JG to emerge, Morrow and Joma began texting other clerks with a plan to subvert ICE. Prosecutors writing, Morrow and Joma snuck every suspected illegal alien who was at the courthouse out a back door.
8: That's Alicia Acuna reporting. The White House gearing up for a historic UFC event.
1: The UFC is set to stage its first ever event on the White House South Lawn Sunday night. A mixed martial arts card timed to President Trump's 80th birthday and the nation's 250th anniversary. At Media Day, several American fighters leaned into patriotic themes. Michael Chandler called walking from the White House to the Octagon a dream come true. Middleweight Bo Nickel, who met the president in 2019, called the bout a massive opportunity. One of the more polarizing fighters, heavyweight Josh Hokit, said he won't apologize for anything he does. The event faces a challenge. A federal lawsuit by the Public Integrity Project contends the administration's authorization was unlawful, citing Park Service rules barring sporting events on federal parkland. UFC President Dana White brushed off the suit. Jared Max, Fox News.
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30: 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Here's Fox 23 and KRMG Chief Meteorologist James Aylott.
2: April, rain and thunder continue this evening, and that's going to shift to the south, giving us beautiful weather tomorrow. 68 in the morning, 85 tomorrow's high with mostly sunny skies. A couple of showers lingering, mainly south of Interstate 40 tomorrow morning. Saturday, though, the south breeze kicks up and the humidity starts to climb to 91 our high. Rain and thunder likely by late Saturday afternoon and evening, and rain and thunder Saturday night and Sunday. Sunday's high, 77. Even a few lingering showers Monday, especially in the morning. 79 Monday's high. And then we start a warm-up back to 84 Tuesday. I'm Chief Meteorologist James Adelot for Fox 23 and 102.3 KRMG Tulsa's News and Talk.
30: It's 91 in Broken Arrow, 92 at Tulsa's Severe Weather Station. Highway 169, still a problem on the afternoon commute.
3: Yeah, you remember when you were driving to work this morning and there was that nasty rollover crash northbound 169 before you get to 61st? Guess what they're still working on, and guess what's still backing up traffic? Northbound 169, it has been the case all day, and it is still slow. You'll start to see those brake lights about halfway between 81st and 71st Street. The crash is right before you get to 61st. So right now it's backing things up about a mile or so. It's slowing down some southbound, though, on 169 too. The crash is not on the southbound side, but they're taking a look at all that activity on the other side of the highway and backing up traffic southbound a bit. 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From the Rickard Landscaping and Tree Service Traffic Center, I'm John Philbeck, 102.3 KRMG, Tulsa's News and Talk.
30: President Donald Trump speaking from the Oval Office today after calling off the new military strikes on Iran. Here's just some of what he had to say while he was sitting at the desk.
4: It's a great thing. Stock market's up 1,000 points. That means they like the deal.

0: signing soon, and the documents are in pretty final shape. So we'll see. We'll see. Very good. Should be done. That should be done pretty quickly. They want it every bit as much as everybody else wants. And I think a lot of good relationships can ensue from this. I just spoke with the leaders of many of the countries that were mentioned in the release. I just spoke to Bibi. I spoke to the head of great heads of nations, Qatar, UAE, Saudi Arabia, Bahrain, Kuwait, and others. And we're going to be talking to Turkey, President Erdogan is great. And it's really a wonderful thing. There was a lot of spirit. Pakistan was fantastic. The prime minister and the, I call him the general. He's a general. He's a great, great general. He's so great that he's actually a field marshal, a step above. And they're all very happy. The whole Middle East is happy. And along beyond the Middle East, the strait will open as soon as we have it signed. We've been taking out many ships that nobody knew. Even the fake news didn't know it. But over the last month, we've been taking out ships, big ships, quietly at night. You guys didn't know that. Pretty cool, right?
1: President Trump says the agreement could be signed by as early as by the weekend. We're going to get another look at weather and traffic, plus the three big things you need to know coming up.
2: Friday will be day two of early voting. We'll keep an eye on the lines for you. We're also going to be keeping an eye on the weather going into the weekend. Looks like it might be rainy and stormy. Plus, we'll check in with Brian Kilmeade on the Friday edition of the KRMG Morning News with Skyler Cooper, 5 to 9 a.m., 1023 KRMG, Tulsa's News and...
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4: Three.
5: Election leaders say if you're going to vote early tomorrow, you may want to take a look at the ballot before you go because there's a lot on it. Hours tomorrow at the two locations are 8 a.m. to 6 p.m.
4: Two.
5: Thunderstorms developing this afternoon as a front moves into the area. There's some potential for severe storms. Initial storms will have wind and hail, potential that'll diminish later tonight.
4: One.
5: And our top story, President Trump has been promising a new wave of strikes against Iran, but he's called that off and announced a peace deal with Tehran.
6: President Trump says the U.S. has struck a deal.
7: We just made a great settlement of the war with Iran, and we're going to be subject to finalization of documents, which should get done over the next few days.
6: The president told reporters at the Oval Office that the settlement means Iran will never have a nuclear weapon, and the Strait of Hormuz will reopen as soon as those documents are signed. He says a signing ceremony could be held as soon as this weekend, most likely in Europe. But he also said he can't go, so he's sending the vice president instead. In Washington, Jill Nadeau, Fox News.
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5: 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Here's Fox 23 and KRMG chief meteorologist James Adelot. Hey, James, not a horrible day, but things are about to get unsteady.
8: They are. Rain and thunderstorms will be moving in northwest, southeast as we head through the rest of the evening. The good news is they won't linger long. Bad news is wind and hail, the primary severe weather threats.
5: And more of this on the way?
8: Yeah, looks like another round coming Saturday night into Sunday. This one could even have heavier rain. Tomorrow, though, looks fantastic. After the showers and thunderstorms clear out this evening, a couple of those could linger tomorrow morning, mainly south of Interstate 40. But tomorrow, partly cloudy, light wind, 85 degrees. Saturday, breezy, 91. Rain and thunder likely again by Saturday evening and Saturday night. That'll last into Sunday. Cooler Sunday with clouds and showers, 77 the high. Monday back to 79 with a couple of morning showers. And Tuesday, 84. I'm Chief Meteorologist James Adelot for Fox 23 and 102.3 KRMG, Tulsa's News and Talk.
5: It's 91 in Sand Springs, 92 at Tulsa's severe weather station, Stubborn. That's what we're calling Highway 169 today.
9: Yeah, that drive just stinks. All day long, we've had this nasty slowdown on 169. It happened after an awful rollover crash, actually, with a semi that happened early this morning. Been out there working on it all day. Now, it's slowing down traffic some southbound from, we'll say, about the 51st Street area down to south of 61st where the crash is. And the crash is northbound. That's where all the activity is. That slowdown starts about halfway between 81st and 71st Street as you're going northbound on the way to that crash. The crash, of course, like I said, is northbound right before you get to 61st. Highway 75 is slowing down both directions on the way to the roadwork north of the Creek Turnpike, but don't see a crash there. 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
19: More Texas towns are urging Border Patrol to take down the Rio Grande River barbed wire.
20: When rising Rio Grande floodwaters hit miles and miles of concertina wire installed as a border barrier, what happens? Presidio in West Texas is joining an appeal to Customs and Border Protection, warning the wire installed upstream from residential areas and Big Bend parks doesn't meet the Army's own standards, could come off its steel pickets in the force of the floodwaters, mixing the razor-sharp wire in flood debris, endangering livestock, river guides, and ranch hands, and affecting the river's flow. With flood season upon Texas, Laredo has similar concerns. CBP says it's secure. Presidio with photos showing bent pickets and loose wire. Therese Crowley, Fox News.
19: A Total Wireless employee is facing a felony charge, accused of sending a customer's nude photos from her phone to his own while helping her change her network settings.
21: Austin police officers were called to a Total Wireless store June 7th after a woman said an employee had gone through her phone and sent himself her nudes. Raghul Anandakrishnan said the woman had come to the store to change her iPhone network settings, and when he got her passcode, he told her he accidentally opened her photo gallery and tried to airdrop nudes to himself, but claims the airdrop didn't work. But the woman says when she went to her car, she noticed the pictures were airdropped and claimed the 29-year-old also accessed her Snapchat and added himself to her account. Anandakrishnan has been charged with state jail felony invasive visual recording. Gianna Gelosi, Fox News.
5: America has spoken, and the fried chicken wars have a clear front runner as Chick-fil-A secures its spot as the country's favorite fried chicken destination. A new poll finds that Americans rank Chick-fil-A as their top fried chicken chain, beating out other big names like KFC, Popeyes, Raising Cane's, and Church's. The chain earned over 25% of the vote, with respondents saying food quality and customer service were among the biggest factors.
19: Interesting. I was just thinking about it. You know, I've only had chicken nuggets at Chick-fil-A. I've never had their chicken on the bone.
0: So, I don't think they have chicken on the bone.
19: They don't?
0: That's why
19: I've never had it.
0: People in the comments are saying that's not chicken. That's a chicken sandwich, and that's chicken nuggets.
19: Yeah, when I think fried chicken, it's got to have a bone.
2: Yeah, their chicken sandwich is what they're known for.
0: Yeah.
2: And it's still chicken. So those people can shut up.
19: Oh, I guess that includes me.
2: Yes.
0: Yes.
2: Don't have to have chicken in the bone to have fried chicken.
19: Are you ready? You're right, it's fried.
2: And their waffle fries are like the best.
19: Yeah. I said it was good.
2: Okay. All right.
0: Cool. I have to disagree with the waffle fries. Mm-mm. Because I like ketchup, and that's too much potato for my ketchup. But, I mean, if you go by just the line alone, if you drive by Chick-fil-A, look at the line.
2: And they are fast, though.
0: They are.
2: Yes.
0: But look at the KFC line, the Popeyes line, the Raising Cane's, and the Church's Chicken line. They're not that long. They're not too deep. You know, they don't have two lines. And
2: I wonder why that is.
19: Well, here's what I want to know.
0: Okay.
19: And I would like some help from the open mics, from our listeners, because, you know, these are all chains that we're talking about. Who has, you know, what local, you know, mom and pop, local restaurant, single-owned.
2: That's a good question.
19: Has the best fried chicken.
0: Pittsburgh, Kansas. Drive there and go to Chicken Annie's or Chicken Mary's. There's a war between the Chicken Annie's and the Chicken Mary's. They've been there for...
2: Chicken Annie's?
0: Yes, Chicken Annie's. There's documentaries about it, everything.
19: Wow.
0: I went there as a little kid, and it's a true home-style, family-owned. And then one of the family members got mad and left the family and went and opened Chicken Mary's across town.
19: I was going to say, Pittsburgh's not very big. Pittsburgh, Kansas is not very big.
0: No. I know. For two, and they've got two Chicken Annie's locations and one Chicken Mary's, so that's three chicken restaurants.
19: Huh. Like, this town's not big enough for the both of us.
2: That must be a real war going on there.
0: But it's worth the drive up there because it's, I mean, where else do you go for a restaurant like that anywhere nearby?
2: Best fried chicken I ever had, it was in Kansas City. I don't know. You go up there once, it's Stroud's.
0: Stroud's in Kansas City?
2: Oh, my. Yes.
0: All right. So I need to go up there with no plans afterward. Because fried chicken just makes you feel... Bleh. Okay, let us know what you think about the results of that poll. Just hit the open mic button on the KRMG app. Now, weather and traffic. Here's Fox 23 and KRMG Chief Meteorologist James Adelot.
22: Strong thunderstorms continue this evening as they push south. Tomorrow should be great. 85, mostly sunny and lower humidity too. Saturday, 91, breezy. More rain and thunder developing by late Saturday into Sunday morning. 77 Sunday, 79 Monday, and Tuesday, 84. I'm Chief Meteorologist James Adelot for Fox 23 and 1023 KRMG. Tulsa's News and Talk.
0: It's 91 in Owosso, 90 at Tulsa Severe Weather Station. You're going to want to avoid Highway 169 in South Tulsa if you can.
9: Yep, northbound direction of Highway 169. That accident that happened this morning for the drive into work, it is right before you get to 61st Street northbound. The slowdown starts just north of 81st, so we're almost 2 miles northbound. Beep and creep the whole way. Southbound is tightening up through that area, too. It's also slowing southbound 169 near the Broken Arrow Expressway. And all four legs of the downtown loop are accident-free. I guess that's some good news. 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
6: Breaking news. President Donald Trump endorses conservative Mike Mazie for governor. President Trump says Mazie is a MAGA warrior and that Mike Mazie knows the America First policies required to grow our economy, create great jobs, cut taxes and regulations, promote Made in the USA, and unleash American energy dominance. Trump says Mike Mazie will fight tirelessly to support our amazing farmers and ranchers, keep our borders safe and secure, stop migrant crime, ensure law and order, and defend our always under siege Second Amendment. 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
7: This is Mike Mazie. 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Like Trump, I won't compromise with the radical left. We'll fight back and win.
6: Endorsed by President Donald Trump. Conservative Republican Mike Mazie for governor. Authorized and paid for by Mazie for Governor 2026.
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0: Good afternoon. It is 4:30 and this is the KRMG afternoon news. I'm April Hill. We are under a severe thunderstorm watch, waiting on storms possible tonight. Make sure you keep it tuned here to 102.3 KRMG, Tulsa's news and talk, for the very latest on what's possible with that. Coming up a little later, Mark Wayne Mullen says illegal immigrants have been trafficking children into the U.S. and he's going to hold them accountable. We'll have more in his words coming up a little later, but our top story first. President Donald Trump cancels another round of strikes, saying negotiations have reached the highest level of Iran's government.
25: President Trump says additional aggressive military action against Iran is on hold for now. It is a stunning 180-degree turn from where we were. The president, in his Truth Social post, which came out in the 1 o'clock hour, made it clear that any final deal still has to include the support of Turkey, Qatar, Israel, Saudi Arabia, any Mideast ally for the U.S. But when and where any deal would be signed is still to be announced. We've yet to get any official reaction, too, from the Iranian government or senior military leaders about the president's post. Earlier, the Iranians were speaking out plenty, saying they had made it clear they were too ready to escalate the fight.
0: That's Fox's Mark Meredith at the White House. Now, oil prices have fallen in response. The president was considering seizing an island where Iran produces most of its oil. The country's parliament speaker, also one of the chief negotiators, posted on social media threatening strikes there would create an endless quagmire that you will be stuck in for years. You're listening to the KRMG Afternoon News. More top stories now from the 24-hour Fox News Center with Steve Berg.
19: Hail, wind, heavy rainfall, all possible in Green Country starting right about now. And continuing for the next 5 hours or so, thanks to a cold front from Kansas.
26: Craig Sullivan with the National Weather Service in Tulsa tells KRMG that a cold front from Kansas is headed towards Green Country and could get here this afternoon and early evening.
27: And storms will have potential to produce some hail and some wind as well, along with some localized heavy rainfall. Tomorrow generally looks like a pretty quiet day after Saturday. A little hotter temperatures again on Saturday before more significant chance of storms maybe Saturday. Saturday night into Sunday.
26: This weekend could bring more thunderstorms starting late Saturday into Sunday morning. Temperatures on Friday will be in the 80s and Saturday will be in the 90s again, but Sunday will see a cooler day with highs in the upper 70s. Kirk McCracken, 102.3 KRMG, Tulsa's News and Talk.
19: Storms already starting to fire up across Osage and Pawnee counties. In fact, one getting ready to move into Pawnee County toward the city of Pawnee over the next half hour or so. It looks like it's especially strong. We'll keep an eye on things. The Storm Center is standing by.
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19: Early voting kicking off today in Tulsa County. Many residents came out to cast their vote ahead of Tuesday's primary election. KRMG's Crystal Kelly talked with voters at the Tulsa County Election Board headquarters.
10: Very important to make your voice heard, you know, in the community and in the nation.
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19: You can cast your vote early until 6 p.m. tonight at the Tulsa County Election Board's new location at 12,000 East Skelly Drive. And again, tomorrow and Saturday, tomorrow from 8 to 6, and then on Saturday from 8 to 2. Traffic was slowed for several hours this morning due to an accident involving a semi-truck on northbound Highway 169 between 61st and 71st.
12: Officers say the collision happened around 6:30 this morning when a semi-truck struck a car, crashed into large trees, and turned over on the embankment. Firefighters say the semi was leaking a large amount of fuel from a ruptured tank. First responders got the driver out of the semi and took him to the hospital. He is expected to be okay. The driver of the car was not injured. The truck was so tangled up in the trees that firefighters had to use chainsaws to cut the tree out of the cab of the truck. After several hours, the truck was turned right side up and was loaded onto a wrecker. Crystal Kelly, 1023 KRMG, Tulsa's News and Talk.
19: Tulsa police arrest a 49-year-old Tulsa man after they say he exposed himself to a 13-year-old girl in her home.
26: Last month, Tulsa police responded to a report of a sexual battery on a minor, and the suspect was staying with the family as a roommate. According to officers, the sexual battery involved a 13-year-old girl who told police that 49-year-old Omar Littles came into her room, exposed himself, and touched her foot. The girl started kicking at him until he left the room. Reports say the teen recorded the incident on a device and showed it to her father, who then called police. Officers arrived and talked to the girl and her father, and Littles was arrested and booked into the Tulsa County Jail for sexual battery after a former conviction of a felony. Kirk McCracken, 1023 KRMG, Tulsa's News and Talk.
19: A judge has sentenced a Manford man to 30 years in prison for child sex crimes.
25: 42-year-old Thomas Martin will also have to register as a sex offender and pay $28,000 in restitution. Court documents show Broken Arrow police started investigating him in 2024 after receiving reports he was having inappropriate contact with a minor. Investigators say they found more than 1,100 images of children being abused and sexually assaulted on his devices. Detectives also found Martin took sexually explicit images of children under his care. Martin's prison term will be followed by a lifetime of supervised release.
19: That's KRMG's and Fox 23's Ron Terrell. Tons of Hollywood celebrities were on hand at Madison Square Garden last night to see the Knicks' record-breaking rally over the Spurs in Game 4 of the NBA Finals.
13: Taylor Swift was joined by two of the Haim sisters and cheered on the New York Knicks in Game 4 of the NBA Finals as they beat the San Antonio Spurs 107-106 at Madison Square Garden, the arena. TMZ reports is the possible location for her upcoming wedding to Travis Kelce. Swift, who wore a blue T-shirt with the phrase Stevie Nicks in orange, was seated courtside next to Ben Stiller. Other celebs at the game included Swift's nemesis, Scooter Braun, who she battled for control over the original recordings of her music. Braun attended with Sydney Sweeney. Also at the game, Mariska Hargitay, Jerry Seinfeld, and regulars Timothy Chalamet and Spike Lee. Michelle Polino, Fox News.
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15: Hey, April, still watching thunderstorms this evening. As those push to the southeast, we've got quieter weather moving in, lower humidity, lighter wind, and a little bit of a cool down to enjoy tomorrow with a couple of lingering showers, mainly south of Interstate 40 tomorrow morning. The rest of us enjoy partly cloudy skies, 85. Saturday, though, breezy, back up to 91. The heat index will climb back above 100 Saturday afternoon, and then rain and thunder develop Saturday night and into Sunday. Sunday looks wet. High temp 77. Couple of showers into Monday morning. 79 Monday's high. Tuesday back to 84. I'm Chief Meteorologist James Adelot for Fox 23 and 102.3 KRMG Tulsa's News and Talk.
14: 91 in Claremore. 92 at Tulsa's Severe Weather Station. And in case you have not been listening all day to KRMG, there is an issue on Highway 169 and has been for some time now.
9: Oh yeah, it happened this morning on the drive to work. Actually, right around 6:30 this morning, and we have been talking about it literally all day on 169. The overturned semi, awful accident, northbound 169 before you get to 61st Street. That's backing up traffic to around 81st Street now. Southbound is slow, too. Do you have a little fender bender there southbound? But mainly, the slowdown you're seeing southbound is because folks are taking a look at all that activity over on the other side of the highway. On the way to Owosso, traffic doing well on 169 up there. Looks good on I-44 right now, too, both eastbound and westbound across town. You asked, Mazzio's delivered. 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
0: A lot of open mics about the best place to go get fried chicken.
2: I agree that southeastern Kansas has some of the best fried chicken with Bardo's, Chicken Annie's, Pitchler's Chicken Annie's, Chicken Mary's, but hands down,
19: Oh my gosh, a cliffhanger.
0: Oh my gosh. I'm just excited that he knows about Chicken Annie's and Chicken Mary's. This is so much fun. I mean, when I was a little girl, that was a big deal to go to Chicken Annie's with your family with the rolls and everything. Okay, let's see. We got some more local recommendations here.
19: Well, we need that guy to call back.
5: Hands down, best chicken in Tulsa is Linda Marr on the west side.
0: Okay, haven't been there.
19: I've had their burgers, which are good. I didn't know they had chicken.
0: Okay.
16: For the fried chicken recommendations, let's have Fixin' Soul Food and Wanda J.
0: Okay, have not had those.
19: I've heard about them, though.
0: Me too. Yeah, I've heard good things about them. So I went and looked up Evelyn's, and man, she's got this peach cobbler, a picture of peach cobbler on there. Ooh man. And then there's also Iceland's chicken, but that's in Kingfisher. I'm never up that way.
19: Yeah, that's a drive.
0: Okay, let's talk about the Knicks.
19: Yes.
0: Steve, this was a nail biter last night.
19: Something tells me there have never been so many Knicks fans in Tulsa.
0: Yeah.
19: Or Oklahoma.
0: Yeah. Well, look at Taylor Swift. She was accused of not being a Knicks fan and wearing the stuff there last night. But
19: well, I say that because the Spurs beat the Thunder. So I figure there's probably some Thunder fans looking for revenge.
0: Now
19: I know I am.
0: And then there was that. You and I were watching the video of Stephon Castle appearing surprised given what looked like a noticeable shove that went uncalled. That was Stephon Castle avoiding a foul after contact with Jalen Brunson. And you and I were talking about how hard it would be to be a referee.
19: Oh, man. Yeah. And they've let him play for sure. It has been a physical series, big time. It's been rough.
0: And it would be hard to be a referee. And then every call you make, they could go back and play it in slow motion and analyze every little. But his head did fall back, but some of the players have been accused of acting. So,
19: yeah, flopping,
0: yes.
19: But yeah, in case people aren't aware, last night it was history in the making. It was the biggest finals comeback ever.
0: Wow.
19: Made by the Knicks, or conversely, the biggest collapse ever by the Spurs.
0: Well, I thought I was watching it, but my husband said I was snoring during the game. Okay, we're going to get another look of weather and traffic, plus the three big things you need to know coming up.
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30: Two.
14: Thunderstorms expected across the region tonight. Heavy rain, strong downburst winds, and hail will be an issue with these strongest storms. Showers and thunderstorm chances will continue the next several days. Saturday night is expected to have the greatest potential for excessive rainfall over a larger area.
30: One.
14: And our top story, President Donald Trump says he called off new strikes on Iran, saying he's close to making a deal with the country to wind down the conflict. During an unrelated event in the Oval Office, President Trump was asked when a deal with Iran would be coming.
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14: 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Here's Fox 23 and KRMG Chief Meteorologist James Adelot. Hey, James, we made it through the day without any thunderstorms, but that looks like it's changing.
15: Absolutely. Rain and thunder likely this evening, and those thunderstorms will push to the southeast, maybe lingering south of Interstate 40 into tomorrow morning, but I think you'll at least like tomorrow afternoon.
14: And the rest of the five-day forecast?
15: Looks like more rain and thunder on the way and the heat and humidity coming back, too. So enjoy tomorrow. Lower humidity, lighter wind, temp of 85. And we'll see sunshine in the afternoon. Saturday, breezy, 91 and more humid. Rain and storms likely Saturday evening, Saturday night, and Sunday. Sunday, only 77 for the high, but it will be a wet day, especially Sunday morning. Monday, 79. Couple of lingering showers possible in the morning. By Tuesday, back to sunny and back to 84 for the high. I'm Chief Meteorologist James Adelot for Fox 23 and 102.3 KRMG, Tulsa's news and talk.
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0: We've been telling you for hours, actually since this morning on the morning show, about that issue on 169, and it's not going anywhere.
4: Nope, still there. They're cleaning it up. The rollover crash from this morning, the flashing lights are there. They're cleaning up mess that was on the pavement because there was a leak that was there, too. Now, basically, this crash is northbound direction 169 before you get 61st Street. Now, the slowdown starts just north of 81st Street as you're going northbound. It is slow southbound through that area, too, mainly because folks are taking a look at the other side of the highway at all that activity, and that's slowing down the southbound traffic too. It's also tightening up southbound 169 as you're getting close to the Broken Arrow Expressway. Now, the BA Expressway itself is doing well. 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
0: 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This is a very unusual story, but it could be serious if you don't listen up. So we're going to explain why those bottles were pulled a little later in the show. We'll have that coming up.
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23: 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More importantly, he has 36 years of prosecutorial experience with a proven history of working with law enforcement to take dangerous criminals off the streets.
25: I'm District Attorney Steve Kunstweiler. 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Thank you, and God bless.
0: Tulsa Knicks fans.
26: Tulsa has a history of being Knicks fans from the late 80s into the 90s because of Anthony the Beast Mason, who played with the Fast Breakers, and John Starks. So there is a little bit of history there for Tulsa life.
0: All right. Well, we don't want to leave out the Tulsa Knicks fans. Send us an open mic. Tell us what you thought about last night's game. Let's go back to the 24-hour Fox News Center right now with Steve Berg.
19: The Trump administration is reportedly cutting funding to a Los Angeles homeless support program as it investigates the organization for possible fraud.
27: This L.A. homeless authority, it's called LASA. They just were informed that they are losing these tens of millions of dollars they've gotten. This is from the White House Fraud Task Force in coordination with Housing and Urban Development. According to the letter, LASA's received $1 billion from HUD since 2021. The letter goes on quickly to point out that LA County has withdrawn funding for the agency. The city of LA is considering the same. The letter continues, HUD has evidence that LASA's repeated false statements and its irresponsible actions and failures, including its lack of financial management, internal controls, and safeguards against conflicts of interest, pose a threat to HUD, the public, and those living on the streets of LA.
19: That's David Spott reporting. Law enforcement in Florida investigating human trafficking rings in advance of the World Cup as the state expects a surge in tourism.
1: Police in and around Miami have been rounding up suspected human traffickers who have been attempting to smuggle women and children amidst the increase in tourism traffic associated with World Cup soccer games. Catherine Fernandez-Rundle is the prosecutor in Miami-Dade County.
2: We know when the good guys come, the bad guys come too.
1: 12 men are now charged in this recent enforcement operation, including counts of traveling to meet minors. Human trafficking awareness public campaigns have been prevalent in other World Cup host cities like Seattle and Kansas City. In Miami, Eben Brown, Fox News.
0: Well, speaking of bad guys, this guy just trying to go to work at a store and bad guy comes along, and we are going to go into that now. KRMG Kirk McCracken joins us now live in Behind the Headlines. So tell us, what on earth happened here?
3: So this morning around 8:15, a store owner for Nafy's Food Mart, it's located over the 200 block of North Mohawk Boulevard. I think it's also kind of over by MLK Boulevard. He called police at 8:15 this morning because he had been attacked by a man with a machete. So apparently 61-year-old Donald Lockridge came into the store and asked the owner if he had seen a particular individual, and the owner said he hadn't seen him. Lockridge asked several more times, and the store owner just said, I don't know who you're talking about. And that's when Lockridge left the store, came back with a machete, and was waving it around. The store owner and Lockridge got into kind of a little scuffle, and in that, the store owner was hit with the machete and got an abrasion on his shoulder. So then the store owner got a gun and fired it at Lockridge and hit him in the hip.
0: Now, police said that the store owner went out to his car and came back. Now, that's interesting. I wonder why he didn't keep the gun in the store. Maybe he liked to carry it with him on the way to work and just didn't carry it into the store.
3: Yeah, it's possible. Yeah,
0: but that would be awful. Like, oh, there's a bad guy here. Let me run to my car real quick. He's lucky he wasn't hurt.
3: Yeah, and he was able to get that and use that to protect himself.
0: Yeah.
3: Because I talked with Andre Ball of the Tulsa Police Department, and he said that they believe that the machete was pretty dull, but it's still is a machete.
0: Okay, let's get a dull machete. You let's try it on you, Kirk. We'll do that tomorrow.
3: Sure. I mean, I've been tased. I've been pepper sprayed. Yeah. Why not? So, so Lockridge was then taken to the hospital, and he'll be there until he gets released. And then when he's released, that's when he'll face charges. I don't think they charge until they're actually released from the hospital. So he's facing charges of, I believe, assault with a dangerous weapon.
0: All right. Great. Thank you. Well, I'm so glad that that business owner is okay.
3: Yeah. He was actually treated. He was taken to the hospital, but he was treated and released.
0: Nice. Yeah. All right. Thank you, Kirk.
3: Of course.
0: Eric Erickson returning to Tulsa for a live event with KRMG. This is going to be so much fun. You don't want to miss it. So here are the details. Zellner Media Group and KRMG present Eric Erickson Unplugged. 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It's Wednesday, June 17th. That's next Wednesday from 5 to 7 p.m. It's at the historic Kane's Ballroom, and there will be a cash bar. 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You can win VIP tickets. 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And we'll give you a pair of VIP passes to meet Eric. And you'll be able to meet Eric with a small group of KRMG listeners before he speaks to the larger group of KRMG listeners, the larger event at Kane's Ballroom. So this is going to be so cool. And you'll get to see Eric Erickson is such a nice guy. You're going to love him. 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
5: Rain and thunder this evening. Some of those storms likely severe too as they push to the south. A beautiful day tomorrow. Cooler, lower humidity and 85. Rain and thunder building again by late Saturday. 91. Rainy, especially Sunday morning. 77 the high. 70s Monday and 80s Tuesday. I'm Chief Meteorologist James Adelot for Fox 23 and 102.3 KRMG Tulsa's News and Talk.
0: It's 89 in Sand Springs. 90 Tulsa's severe weather station. 169 still slow, has been slow all afternoon and actually all morning.
4: That's true. All day, literally. They're still working that crash. Northbound 169, right before you get 61st Street. It's backing up traffic about a mile right now in that northbound direction. Folks taking a look at it, slowing down traffic southbound, too, even though the crash is on the other side of the road. Now, there is a wreck southbound 169 at the Broken Arrow Expressway. That's backing up traffic past 31st Street now as you're going southbound on 169. The Tulsa Parade of Homes returns June 13th through the 21st. 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
0: You've got to hear Matt Damon rap. And why? We're going to have that story in the next hour. Stick with us.
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0: Good afternoon. It is now 5 o'clock. I'm April Hill, and you're listening to the KRMG Afternoon News. We have 90 degrees right now in Tulsa. We also have a severe thunderstorm watch. Things could get iffy from about now to 9 o'clock is what Fox 23 and KRMG Chief Meteorologist James Adelot was saying when he was in the room with us here in the studio about an hour ago. Now, a new poll settles the debate on who has the best fried chicken. And we're airing some open mics and getting your thoughts on that. More on that coming up in just a moment. But first, our top story. Today, President Donald Trump planned to fire strikes on Iran in retaliation for a downed U.S. Army Apache helicopter over the Strait of Hormuz. But based on a discussion with Iran, the president has canceled the attacks.
18: Major military action tonight. President Trump, he was teasing that this morning, saying that strikes were going to be happening. But then we got this course reversal, this major news. President Trump posting on Truth Social that the strikes were canceled and that some sort of deal was imminent. On Truth Social, Trump posted, based on the fact that discussions with the Islamic Republic of Iran have been brought to the highest level of Iranian leadership and approved, I have, as President of the United States of America, canceled the scheduled strikes and bombings against Iran this evening. Now, there is no specific deal outlined.
0: That's Fox's Max Gordon in Dubai. Iranian state media claims this as another retreat from President Trump. You're listening to the KRMG Afternoon News. More top stories now from the 24-hour Fox News Center with Steve Berg.
19: You'll need to be on the lookout for storms during the next few hours, and some could be severe. Craig Sullivan with the National Weather Service office here in Tulsa says it's all due to a cold front that's headed toward Green Country.
20: Yeah, for late this afternoon and evening, we do have a cold front moving out of Kansas into northeast Oklahoma. And as this does, thunderstorms are developing along the front now as we speak up across southern Kansas.
19: And we've got a severe thunderstorm watch in effect until 9 p.m. tonight for Tulsa County and all the surrounding counties. And we actually have a strong thunderstorm just below severe limits moving through southwestern Pawnee County, where the National Weather Service has issued a special weather statement for that storm. They say it could have wind gusts up to 50 or maybe even 55 miles per hour. That, again, is just below severe limits and penny-sized hail. Right now, it's located about 4 miles north of the town of Morrison and moving to the east at about 30 miles per hour. Right now, on a path that'll take it just south of the city of Pawnee.
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19: Voters headed to the polls today to cast their votes early ahead of Tuesday's big primaries.
7: The polling lines are expected to be long on Tuesday, so many Tulsa County residents are getting their votes in early. I talked with Carolyn Moore, who said voting is very important to her, and if she wasn't going out of town on Tuesday, she would have stood in line to get her vote in.
8: I just think it's a right that we have in this country, and we need to exercise it. But it's very important. I don't think I've ever missed voting.
7: You can vote today and Friday from 8 to 6 at two locations, the Tulsa County Election Board or the Tulsa Tech Broken Arrow campus. Both locations are also open on Saturday from 8 to 2. Election Day voting is June 16th from 7 a.m. to 7 p.m. at your assigned precinct. Crystal Kelly, 1023 KRMG, Tulsa's News and Talk.
19: Well, if you drive through parts of far east and far south of Tulsa County, you'll soon notice some new traffic signals.
9: Tulsa County says temporary stoplights are being installed at three busy intersections, 31st and County Line Road, 41st and County Line Road, and 121st Street South at Elwood. The signals are part of ongoing Vision Tulsa transportation projects and are designed to improve safety and traffic flow, while longer-term road and intersection upgrades are still in the design phase. County officials expect all three temporary signals to be up and running by the end of June. Grant Merrill, 1023 KRMG, Tulsa's News and Talk.
19: Tulsa police say a North Tulsa store owner shot a man who was wielding a machete in his store this morning.
11: Tulsa police say the owner of Nafee's Food Mart in North Tulsa called 911 at around 8:15 this morning and told officers he shot a man who attacked him with a machete. The suspect, 61-year-old Donald Lockridge, originally asked the clerk if he had seen a particular individual, and the clerk said he had not. The suspect kept asking about the individual, and the clerk again said he did not know him. Officers say that's when Lockridge left, but he came back into the store with a dull machete and struck the clerk in the shoulder.
12: The subject became a little bit more agitated and then started hacking at the store owner.
11: Lockridge was then shot and collapsed in the parking lot and was taken to an area hospital. He could be charged with assault with a dangerous weapon. Kirk McCracken, 1023 KRMG, Tulsa's News and Talk.
19: The White House is gearing up for a historic UFC event.
13: The UFC is set to stage its first ever event on the White House South Lawn Sunday night. A mixed martial arts card timed to President Trump's 80th birthday and the nation's 250th anniversary. At Media Day, several American fighters leaned into patriotic themes. Michael Chandler called walking from the White House to the Octagon a dream come true. Middleweight Bo Nickel, who met the president in 2019, called the bout a massive opportunity. One of the more polarizing fighters, heavyweight Josh Hokit, said he won't apologize for anything he does. The event faces a challenge. A federal lawsuit by the Public Integrity Project contends the administration's authorization was unlawful, citing Park Service rules barring sporting events on federal parkland. UFC President Dana White brushed off the suit. Jared Max, Fox News.
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14: April, rain and thunder continue this evening, and that's going to shift to the south, giving us beautiful weather tomorrow, 68 in the morning, 85 tomorrow's high with mostly sunny skies. A couple of showers lingering, mainly south of Interstate 40 tomorrow morning. Saturday, though, the south breeze kicks up and the humidity starts to climb to 91 our high, rain and thunder likely by late Saturday afternoon and evening. And rain and thunder Saturday night and Sunday. Sunday's high, 77. Even a few lingering showers Monday, especially in the morning, 79 Monday's high. And then we start a warm-up back to 84 Tuesday. I'm Chief Meteorologist James Adelot for Fox 23 and 102.3 KRMG, Tulsa's News and Talk.
0: The KRMG Storm Center radar showing rain out to our west in Pawnee and Osage County. Right now we've got cloudy skies and 90 at Tulsa's severe weather station. And if you have to take Highway 169, it's a problem, and we've got rain headed our way. You definitely want to get home fast.
4: Yeah, both directions of 169 are a problem now. Now, first of all, northbound direction, this is the one we've been talking about all day since about 6:30 this morning. The overturned semi, they're still out there working on this accident. Northbound direction of 169, right before you get to 61st Street, that's backing up traffic, of course, in the northbound direction, but also a lot of folks are slowing down to take a look at it southbound, slowing down the southbound traffic there. But in addition, southbound 169, there's a crash about the Broken Arrow Expressway. It looks like right before you get to that bridge, it's backing up traffic to I-44. So now this is a mess both directions of 169 big time. Now we're accident free on all four legs of the downtown loop. The Broken Arrow Expressway appears to be moving along pretty well. Termites live in the soil around your home or business and create mud tubes as paths to invade your home. 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From the Rickard Landscaping and Tree Service Traffic Center, I'm John Philbeck, 1023 KRMG, Tulsa's News and Talk.
0: Strong words from DHS Secretary Mark Wayne Mullen speaking today on what he calls the Biden administration's disastrous border policies that allowed unvetted sponsors to pick up 450,000 children on our borders.
2: We're going to enforce our nation's laws, and we're going to right the wrongs that the Biden administration turned a blind eye to. It's because of President Trump's leadership. It's horrific to what's happening right in our own country because of 4 years of a blind eye that allowed unvetted sponsors to come pick up 450,000 kids.

0: and there was zero wellness checks. And they want to claim that Republicans, because we're enforcing the laws, it's inhumane somehow. What's inhumane about taking care of our kids? As a father of six with three young girls, I will do whatever I have to do. I will move heaven and hell to go find these kids. We're going to enforce our nation's laws, and we're going to right the wrongs that the Biden administration turned a blind eye to.
1: So I told you, Mark Wayne, he sounds mad there. Okay, let's have a laugh now, and let's do it at the expense of actor Matt Damon, shall we?
2: It's a constant struggle. Big, big trouble. Let's fix it on the double. Do we do the ad-libs now or do we do them after? Here we go. Buy yourself a bevy, a shirt, a song. $5 can change the world. You can't go wrong. Man, I am not good at this.
1: Oh, he is horrible at rapping. I have never heard worse rapping in my life. He didn't even try. He's trying to do a good thing, though, and he knew it was going to be awful. So what he's doing there is he's rapping in this video that they're releasing. He stepped into that recording studio to bring attention to his mission to bring clean and accessible water to communities around the world. It's called the Get Blue Project. So the project teams with corporate sponsors to gather proceeds to fund water access. So good for Matt Damon on putting himself out there. Oh, awful. Weather and traffic every 6 minutes. Here's Fox 23 and KRMG Chief Meteorologist James Adelot.
3: The rain and thunder continue this evening, pushing to the south. And tomorrow should be a really nice day. Mostly sunny, 85 degrees the high. Saturday, 91, but rain and thunder redeveloping as we roll into Saturday afternoon and evening. Sunday, a wet start, 77 the high. Monday, upper 70s. And Tuesday, mid 80s. I'm Chief Meteorologist James Adelot for Fox 23 and 102.3 KRMG Tulsa's News and Talk.
1: It's 90 in Broken Arrow, 91 at Tulsa's Severe Weather Station. Still a problem on Highway 169, and it looks like it'll be that way for a while.
4: I would imagine that northbound direction on 169, they're still dealing with a crash that happened this morning right before you get to 61st Street. Now, that's backing up traffic northbound, of course, but southbound is slowing down in that spot, too, as folks take a look at all that activity on the other side of the highway. We've seen a couple other accidents happen in that area, too, because people are distracted by that. Southbound 169 is a fender bender right at about the BA. It looks like they're moving it out of the way. I see a new crash northbound Highway 75 right before you get to the Creek Turnpike. This is the traffic coming out of Glenpool on the way to the construction just north of the Creek Turnpike. Looking for the ultimate escape this summer? Then head to River Spirit for their Vacay a Day giveaway. 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
5: Good afternoon. To answer what's the best chicken in Tulsa, I bet you get several different answers. I've always been a fan of Popeyes as far as the chains go, but what has always freaked me out is how good the chicken is from Reeser's in South Tulsa.
1: I've had Reeser's chicken. It's pretty good, but you know what? Yeah. I mean, it's good. You just got to make sure you get it fresh, because if you get it in the deli and it's been there forever, yeah, but I don't know. I've always liked, even since I was a kid, I've always liked Church's chicken the best.
6: Okay.
1: But, all right. Well, here's what, I think this, we've got a correction on our chicken lingo.
6: Oh.
5: Good afternoon. To answer what's the best chicken in Tulsa,
1: No, we're not letting you go again here.
6: That's our Mission Impossible.
5: Good afternoon. To answer what's the best.
6: Good morning, Mr. Phelps.
1: So we got an open mic about Iceland's, and she says it's just outside of Kingfisher, and she says it's greasy. So yeah. She doesn't like that. So,
6: well, that's the whole point of fried chicken.
1: If it's not greasy, it's dry.
6: Right.
1: That is a very good point. I know. It's like when people say, oh, that's a greasy burger. Ooh, I'm like,
6: Right.
1: Okay. A medication that you may have in your home is being recalled.
7: This is House Call for Health. An over-the-counter medication is being recalled for an unusual reason. The Food and Drug Administration says the Haleon Pharmaceutical Company is voluntarily recalling 4 lots of Gas-X Extra Strength Soft Gels capsules over potential contamination involving a coolant from a machine leakage that may have entered the products during packaging. The pills come in bottles 72 count and 120 count, and the 4 affected lots all have an expiration date.

0: date of November 30th, 2028, sold between April 13th and May 14th of this year. The FDA says using contaminated products could cause nausea, vomiting, abdominal pain, and diarrhea, so they're urging consumers to stop using the products immediately and contact the Haleon Consumer Relations Team for returns and reimbursements. 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I'm Lisa Brady, Fox News.
1: We're getting you up to speed with the three big things you need to know every 15 minutes.
2: Three. Election leaders say if you're going to vote early tomorrow, you may want to take a look at the ballot before you go because there's a lot on it and it may take some time. Hours tomorrow at the two locations, 8 a.m. to 6 p.m.
3: Two.
2: Thunderstorms developing this afternoon as that front moves into the area. They're out our west and north right now. There is some potential for severe storms. Initial storms will have wind and hail potential that'll diminish later tonight.
3: One.
2: And our top story, President Trump has been promising a new wave of strikes against Iran, but he's called that off and announced a peace deal with Tehran.
4: President Trump says the U.S. has struck a deal.
5: We just made a great settlement of the war with Iran, and we're going to be subject to finalization of documents. We should get done over the next few days.
4: The president told reporters at the Oval Office that the settlement means Iran will never have a nuclear weapon and the Strait of Hormuz will reopen as soon as those documents are signed. He says a signing ceremony could be held as soon as this weekend, most likely in Europe. But he also said he can't go, so he's sending the vice president instead. In Washington, Jill Nato, Fox News.
1: 102.3 KRMG, Tulsa's news and talk, is your home for the three big things you need to know. 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
2: So there's new music from an artist who is no longer with us. What do you got?
6: Yeah, basically, Michael Jackson has a new song that is on the Billboard Hot 100. Now, of course, Michael Jackson died, 17 years ago now, a long time ago. But this new song has popped up on the list, which means Michael Jackson is the only singer to have a song show up on the list every decade since the 1970s. Think about that. And these are just Michael Jackson songs. We're not even talking about the Jackson 5. Now, here's how it happened. You remember a year ago or something like that, the Michael movie came out in theaters. This sparked a lot of interest in Michael Jackson music, again, even with folks that were the younger kids that didn't know him as well as the rest of us do. And they started getting the music online and listening to the music online. Well, Billboard has a rule that they will accept older songs if they have a spike or show a lot of downloads or purchases over a certain amount of time. Well, in 2014, after Michael Jackson was dead, they released his last album that was called Escape, which was a bunch of songs that he had been working on. On that album was a song called Chicago. Following the release of the Michael movie, that Chicago song got almost 11 million on-demand streams in the United States from May 22nd to 28th, which was a 30% increase over the previous week. That, along with a lot of other songs. Because of that, now Michael Jackson has a song in the 2020s that makes the list. So here's the breakdown of what Michael Jackson's had on the list, if you're curious. He had 11 songs in the 70s, 20 in the 80s, 12 in the 90s, 4 in the 2000s, 4 in the 2010s, and now 1 in the 2020s. All of that after he has died in 2009, 17 years ago. So amazing,
2: wild,
6: amazing talent, and he still has the songs that are coming out. So technically, this isn't a new song. It came out in 2014, but this is the first time it's been on the list. How about that, April?
2: And I listened to it. It is very Michael Jackson-y, of course, because singing. But yeah, definitely sounds
6: Michael
2: Jackson.
6: It kind of sounded a little bit like maybe his older stuff, like maybe in the 90s.
2: Yeah, that's what I was
6: thinking.
2: That
6: type of sound.
2: 90s, exactly. Yeah. All right. Thank you, John. Weather and traffic every 6 minutes. Here's Fox 23 and KRMG Chief Meteorologist James Adelot. Hey, James, not a horrible day, but things are about to get unsteady.
7: They are. Rain and thunder.
3: thunderstorms will be moving in northwest to southeast as we head through the rest of the evening. The good news is they won't linger long. Bad news is wind and hail, the primary severe weather threats.
2: And more of this on the way?
3: Yeah, looks like another round coming Saturday night into Sunday. This one could even have heavier rain. Tomorrow, though, looks fantastic. After the showers and thunderstorms clear out this evening, a couple of those could linger tomorrow morning, mainly south of Interstate 40. But tomorrow, partly cloudy, light wind, 85 degrees. Saturday, breezy, 91. Rain and thunder likely again by Saturday evening and Saturday night. That'll last into Sunday. Cooler Sunday with clouds and showers, 77 the high. Monday back to 79 with a couple of morning showers. And Tuesday, 84. I'm Chief Meteorologist James Edelot for Fox 23 and 102.3 KRMG Tulsa's News and Talk.
2: It's 89 in Sand Springs, 91 at Tulsa Severe Weather Station. And we have a slowdown. It's going to be a while that it's going to be slow there on Highway 169.
6: It's been a horrible about 5 minutes on several of our highways. But yeah, first of all, on 169, since like 6:30 this morning, we've been talking about this several times an hour. Northbound direction of 169, crash happened this morning right before you get 61st Street. It's overturned semi, huge mess. They're still out there dealing with that. It's backing up traffic now to about 81st Street. The crash is northbound right before you get to 61st Street. Now, in that same area, it slows southbound as folks take a look at that activity over on the other side of the highway. But there's a crash southbound 169 at the BA. So we're looking at beep and creep traffic southbound 169 from I-44 all the way down to just south of 61st Street. And northbound is slow on the way to 61st also. Now, the Broken Arrow Expressway, just in the last 5 minutes or so, crash eastbound right at about 21st Street, one westbound at I-44, another one eastbound at about 145th East Avenue. There's also a crash northbound Highway 75 right before you get to the Creek Turnpike. 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
2: Oh, I forgot about another chicken place that Crystal Kelly has been texting me about, and she's the one who got me to go try it, and it's on our regular rotation. 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What could we be talking about? 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We'll have that coming up next.
7: Friday will be day two of early voting. We'll keep an eye on the lines for you. We're also going to be keeping an eye on the weather going into the weekend. Looks like it might be rainy and stormy. 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
3: Live from the KRMG Storm Center, here's the very latest on our severe weather threat. We now went from a watch to a severe thunderstorm warning in one of our storm center counties. Steve Berg has more on that.
4: Yeah, April, this is that same storm I was telling folks about 20 minutes ago. If people were tuned in over there in southwestern Pawnee County, and also into Payne County. That's actually where the storm is at the moment. It's right outside the town of Glencoe there in northern Pawnee County. And it's moving very slowly, just at a crawl at about 10 to 20 miles per hour to the east, actually more of a southeasterly direction. Now, the good news is that this is in a very sparsely populated area. Ordinarily, I would tell you which towns are in the path of the storm, and there really are no towns or cities in the path of this particular storm there in southwestern Pawnee County. But I'm sure there's a lot of farmland and ranch land out there. I'm sure there are at least a few people that live out there. So just to give you a general idea, this is, again, is the area just outside of Glencoe there in northern Payne County, and then heading into that southwestern corner of Pawnee County. They've got a severe thunderstorm warning that's in effect until 6 p.m., so for about another 30 minutes or so. The threat with this storm includes 60-mile-per-hour wind gusts and possibly quarter-sized hail. Also keep in mind, we do have that severe thunderstorm watch for Tulsa County and all surrounding counties until 9 p.m. tonight. But keep it tuned right here, and we'll have another Storm Center report coming up in about 3 minutes or sooner if conditions warrant. I'm Steve Berg, 102.3 KRMG, Tulsa's severe weather station.
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5: Smith Farm and Garden in Oklahoma. Storms don't wait, and neither should you. Powerful winds, fallen limbs, cleanup that can't wait. Be ready with a steel chainsaw from Smith Farm and Garden.
2: Tulsa's severe weather station is 102.3 KRMG.
3: Weather and traffic every 6 minutes. Here's Fox 23 and KRMG Chief Meteorologist James Adelot.
6: Strong thunderstorms continue this evening as they push south. Tomorrow should be great. 85, mostly sunny and lower humidity too. Saturday, 91, breezy, more rain and thunder developing by late Saturday into Sunday morning. 77 Sunday, 79 Monday, and Tuesday, 84. I'm Chief Meteorologist James Adelot for Fox 23 and 102.3 KRMG Tulsa's News and Talk.
3: It's 89 in Owosso, 90 at Tulsa's severe weather station. We've got problems in spots on the drive home, especially on Highway 169.
7: That's true. Still working that crash. Northbound 169, red alert traffic. It happened actually this morning for the drive into work. Been dealing with it all day long. Northbound 169, the rollover crash that happened right before you get to 61st Street. That's backing up traffic to almost 81st. Southbound is tough, too. Now, there is a crash southbound as you're getting close to the BA. That's backing up traffic to I-44. But then things are slowing down southbound 169, leading down to this crash near 61st. Crash is not on the southbound side, it's on the northbound side, but folks are taking a look at it over on the other side of the highway and backing up traffic. New fender bender near the southeast corner of the downtown loop. This will be eastbound Broken Arrow Expressway right before you get to that corner. Westbound I-44 is slowing down now before you even get to Riverside and going all the way over the river bridge to the Tulsa Stonehenge area. 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
3: Live from the KRMG Storm Center, we've been telling you during the KRMG afternoon news that we would probably be in Storm Center with storms out to our west, and we now have a severe thunderstorm warning. Steve Berg joins us with more on that.
4: Yeah, April, this storm, although powerful, doesn't cover a very wide area. It's all by itself out there into southwestern Pawnee County and also northeastern Payne County right now on the border there. Between Payne County and Pawnee County, the storm not moving very fast, only at about 20 miles per hour, just kind of creeping along, drifting to the east, southeast at about 15 to 20 miles per hour. Now, there aren't really any towns in the path of the storm at the moment. But just to give you a general idea, it's probably about 4 to 5 miles due east of the town of Glencoe in northern Payne County, just to the north of Highway 412, also known as the Cimarron Turnpike in that area. If you drive over from Tulsa to Stillwater, you've probably been there on the Cimarron Turnpike there over there in Payne County into southwestern Pawnee County. So that gives you a general idea. If you maybe have a ranch or a farm out there, you live out there in that area, that's the general area. And it's headed on a direction right now, again, east-southeast, that'll take it across the Cimarron Turnpike there right around the intersection of State Highway 18 here in the next 10 to 15 minutes, and then continues on there just to the south of the town of Merrimack. And if it keeps on its way there in southern Pawnee County, it would eventually reach the towns of Hallett and Jennings and Quay. No guarantee, though, that it would stay at severe levels. But it does have a pretty significant threat, 60-mile-per-hour wind gusts and quarter-sized hail in association with that storm. Again, it's all out there all by itself. We do have some scattered showers across Osage County, but definitely not severe, not even really all that strong. But we do have a severe thunderstorm watch for Tulsa County and all surrounding counties until 9 p.m. tonight. So conditions are ripe for the formation of storms, and we do expect that we will see some more storms pop up, possibly even here in the city of Tulsa, and possibly even severe as the afternoon and evening goes on. But keep it tuned right here. We'll keep you advised, and our next Storm Center report will be coming up in 7 minutes or sooner if conditions warrant. I'm Steve Berg, 102.3 KRMG, Tulsa's severe weather station.
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4: And President Trump has canceled another round of strikes, saying that negotiations have reached the highest level of Iran's government.
16: President Trump says additional aggressive military action against Iran is on hold for now. It is a stunning 180-degree turn from where we were. The president, in his Truth Social post, which came out in the 1 o'clock hour, made it clear that any final deal still has to include the support of Turkey, Qatar, Israel, Saudi Arabia, any Mideast ally for the U.S., but when and where any deal would be signed is still to be announced. We've yet to get any official reaction, too, from the Iranian government or senior military leaders about the president's post. Earlier, the Iranians were speaking out plenty, saying they had made it clear they were too ready to escalate the fight.
4: It's Fox's Mark Meredith reporting from the White House.
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4: Early voting kicked off today in Tulsa County. Many residents came out to cast their votes ahead of Tuesday's primary election, and KRMG's Crystal Kelly talked with voters at the Tulsa County Election Board headquarters.
17: Very important to make your voice heard, you know, in the community and in the nation.
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17: To beat the rush. That way I don't have to stand in the crowd, and then, you know, it's easy in, easy out.
4: Early voting continues until 6 p.m. tonight at the Tulsa County Election Board's new location at 12,000 East Skelly Drive. You can also vote tomorrow from 8 to 6 or on Saturday from 8 to 2. Traffic was slowed for several hours this morning due to an accident involving a semi-truck on northbound Highway 169 between 61st and 71st.
12: Officers say the collision happened around 6:30 this morning when a semi-truck struck a car, crashed into large trees, and turned over on the embankment. Firefighters say the semi was leaking a large amount of fuel from a ruptured tank. First responders got the driver out of the semi and took him to the hospital. He is expected to be okay. The driver of the car was not injured. The truck was so tangled up in the trees that firefighters had to use chainsaws to cut the tree out of the cab of the truck. After several hours, the truck was turned right side up and was loaded onto a wrecker. Crystal Kelly, 102.3 KRMG, Tulsa's News and Talk.
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6: Hey, April, still watching thunderstorms this evening. As those push to the southeast, we've got quieter weather moving in, lower humidity, lighter wind, and a little bit of a cool down to enjoy tomorrow with a couple of lingering showers, mainly south of Interstate 40 tomorrow morning. The rest of us enjoy partly cloudy skies, 85. Saturday, though, breezy, back up to 91. The heat index will climb back above 100 Saturday afternoon. And then rain and thunder develop Saturday night and into Sunday. Sunday looks wet. High temp 77, couple of showers into Monday morning, 79 Monday's high, Tuesday back to 84. I'm Chief Meteorologist James Adelot for Fox 23 and 102.3 KRMG, Tulsa's News and Talk.
3: It's 89 in Broken Arrow, 89 now at Tulsa's Severe Weather Station, and that slowdown on Highway 169 continues.
7: Northbound direction, red alert traffic with a crash that actually happened this morning for the drive into work is still affecting our drive now. It's in the northbound direction right before you get 61st Street, backing up traffic about a mile right now. Southbound is slow through there too, mainly with folks taking a look at all that activity on the other side of the highway. There's a crash southbound Highway 169 at the Broken Arrow Expressway. That's backing up traffic to 31st Street. One eastbound on the Broken Arrow Expressway right before you get to the southeast corner of the downtown loop. Also have this slowdown. Looks like a little dinger on the River Bridge. Westbound I-44. We've been talking about this one. The slowdown starts near Peoria, and it's heavy until you get about halfway across the River Bridge, and then it gets better. 50 years ago, the Sputter lit their charcoal grill, and people have been going back ever since. For a melt-in-your-mouth steak dinner, go to Tulsa's hidden gem, the Sputter, tucked behind Jiffy Lube at 51st and Sheridan, and taste a Tulsa tradition tonight. From the Rickard Landscaping and Tree Service Traffic Center, I'm John Philbeck, 102.3 KRMG, Tulsa's News and Talk.
3: There's a lot of hubbub at the Pentagon today. We're going to have those details coming up in just a minute.
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2: 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We are 102.3 KRMG, Tulsa's severe weather station.
20: 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Robert Trimble calls that conservative. Rural Oklahoma calls it reckless.
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8: Breaking news. President Donald Trump endorses conservative Mike Mazzei for governor. President Trump says Mazzei is a MAGA warrior and that Mike Mazzei knows the America First policies required to grow our economy, create great jobs, cut taxes and regulations, promote made in the USA, and unleash American energy dominance. Trump says Mike Mazzei will fight tirelessly to support our amazing farmers and ranchers, keep our borders safe and secure, stop migrant crime, ensure law and order, and defend our always under siege Second Amendment. President Trump gave conservative Mike Mazzei his complete and total endorsement.
9: This is Mike Mazzei. I'm honored to be endorsed by President Trump. Like Trump, I won't compromise with the radical left. We'll fight back and win.
8: Endorsed by President Donald Trump. Conservative Republican Mike Mazzei for governor. Authorized and paid for by Mazzei for governor 2026.
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4: SpaceX is set to go public tomorrow. It could make Elon Musk the world's first trillionaire, and many investors are hoping to strike it rich as well.
10: By some estimates, the company's IPO will create 4,000 new millionaires among employees, from engineers to cafeteria workers, because of their employee stock options. And even American colleges and universities stand to win big. University of North Carolina's system, which serves 17 institutions, has about 10% of its endowment tied up in SpaceX. That's according to the Wall Street Journal. Washington University in St. Louis and Stanford are also investors. And finally, there are reports that the Ontario Teachers' Pension Plan invested millions in SpaceX in 2019.
4: That's Grady Trimble.
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6: Rain and thunder this evening. Some of those storms likely severe, too, as they push to the south. A beautiful day tomorrow. Cooler, lower humidity and 85. Rain and thunder building again by late Saturday. 91. Rainy, especially Sunday morning. 77 the high. 70s Monday and 80s Tuesday. I'm Chief Meteorologist James Adelot for Fox 23 and 102.3 KRMG Tulsa's News and Talk.
3: We have 89 in Claremore. 89 now at Tulsa's severe weather station. That Highway 169 is always a problem child today, especially so.
7: Still dealing with that crash all day long. Northbound 169 right before you get 61st Street. It's backing up traffic about a mile right now. Southbound is a crash near the Broken Arrow Expressway. There's also one just south of 31st Street. Both of those slowing you down. Eastbound on the BA, we're working a wreck on the south leg of the downtown loop. This is eastbound right before you get to the southeast corner of the downtown loop, slowing down that traffic. I-44 is looking better going over the River Bridge now. He had a little kiss on the bridge. They have that out of the way, and that traffic is picking up the pace. Also looking better is Highway 75 south of the Creek Turnpike. Now, it's still slow. I'm not saying it's a good drive. I'm just saying that they have that crash over on the side that was northbound before you get to the Creek Turnpike earlier. Winged termites emerge to start new colonies in the spring. 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
3: Live from the KRMG Storm Center, we are still under a warning for one of our Storm Center counties out to our west, and that's where we go live. Steve Berg has the latest on that coverage there.
4: Yeah, April, that county is Pawnee County, specifically southwestern Pawnee County, where they've issued a severe thunderstorm warning that will be in effect until 6 p.m. tonight, so for about another 15 minutes or so for you folks there in southwestern Pawnee County. Right now, that storm is located about 6 miles to the west-southwest of the town of Merrimack. Right now, the strongest part of that storm, which, by the way, could have 60-mile-per-hour wind gust and at least quarter-sized hail. Actually, the Storm Center radar is showing something maybe more along the lines of golf ball or ping-pong ball-sized hail. So this storm definitely packs a punch, and it's proven to be very persistent, too. But it's running right along the Cimarron Turnpike there, Highway 412, just to the west of the intersection with State Highway 18. Not going very fast. If you were tuned in about 15 minutes ago, you heard me say it was in pretty much that same exact spot, because it's only going about 10 to 15 miles per hour as it chugs along to the east of there. Now, it's on a path. I should point this out for us here in Tulsa. It's on a path that would eventually take it into western Tulsa County, maybe in the next 90 minutes to 2 hours or so, and then on into the city of Tulsa in about 3 hours or so. So if you have any dinner time plans, you'll just definitely want to keep your attention focused on this storm out to our west. It's all by itself, really nothing else going on, just some scattered showers up in central and northeastern Osage County. But keep in mind that Tulsa County and all the surrounding counties are under a severe thunderstorm watch until 9 p.m. So for another 3 hours or so, 3 hours and change, conditions are ripe for the formation of some more potentially severe storms. So as we keep our eye on this one out in southwestern Pawnee County, we'll also have to wait and see if any others develop in this same general area. But again, if you just tuned in, just to recap quickly, a severe thunderstorm warning is in effect until 6 p.m. tonight for south central Pawnee County. Actually, wouldn't be surprised if that severe thunderstorm warning gets extended beyond 6 p.m., but we'll have to wait and see for that. 60-mile-per-hour wind gust and quarter-sized hail in association with that storm. Right now, that storm located about midway between the towns of Glencoe in Payne County and Merrimack in Pawnee County. Keep it tuned right here. We'll keep you advised. And our next Storm Center report coming up in about 12 minutes or sooner, if conditions warrant. I'm Steve Berg, 102.3 KRMG, Tulsa's Severe Weather Station.
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2: Tulsa's Severe Weather Station is 102.3 KRMG.
3: The 5-day forecast, sponsored by Dale and Lee's Heating, Air Conditioning, and Plumbing with Fox 23 and KRMG Chief Meteorologist James Adelot. Hey, James, we made it through the day without any thunderstorms, but that looks like it's changing.
6: Absolutely. Rain and thunder likely this evening, and those thunderstorms will push to the southeast, maybe lingering south of Interstate 40 into tomorrow morning, but I think you'll at least like tomorrow afternoon.
3: And the rest of the 5-day forecast?
6: Looks like more rain and thunder on the way, and the heat and humidity coming coming back too. So enjoy tomorrow. Lower humidity, lighter wind, temp of 85, and we'll see sunshine in the afternoon. Saturday, breezy, 91 and more humid. Rain and storms likely Saturday evening, Saturday night, and Sunday. Sunday only 77 for the high, but it will be a wet day, especially Sunday morning. Monday, 79, couple of lingering showers possible in the morning. By Tuesday, back to sunny and back to 84 for the high. I'm Chief Meteorologist James Adelot for Fox 23 and 102.3 KRMG, Tulsa's News and Talk.
3: It's 88 in Claremore, 89 at Tulsa's Sevier Weather Station. Highway 169 is just, let's just call it yucky. It's been yucky all day.
7: Yeah, pretty much all day. That's a red alert traffic, too, in that northbound direction of 169. Now, it all started with a crash that happened this morning before 6:30, right before you get 61st Street. Overturned semi, big mess. They've been out there working on it all day, still working on it now. Northbound 169 before you get 61st, slowing you down southbound some as folks take a look at all that activity on the other side of the highway and slowing up the southbound traffic. There is a crash southbound 169 near the Broken Arrow Expressway, one eastbound on the BA on the south leg of the downtown loop. That's right before you get to the southeast corner of the downtown loop. 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
3: Boy, the jokes in the newsroom this afternoon were flying. It was a little ridiculous. We're going to explain what exactly happened with this GasX recall. Why GasX was recalled. 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
3: Here's one listener that just left an open mic, and I think we can all agree with this one.
8: I feel like any news that Steve Berg had to tell me would be well received. He's just so laid back, like, we need to get in the tornado shelter. By God, I think we'll do that.
3: She's right. I mean, it's your superpower. Everybody knows Steve Berg is obviously the best at Storm Center here. And maybe a lot of people might not know, but when you first started in this business and you were in TV, you were the weather, back then they called it weather guy for, 2 years?
4: Yeah, weekend weathercaster in Lansing, Michigan.
3: Yeah, so.
4: Yeah, but I don't remember who it was that told me. They said, you know, it's good to warn people, but just don't scare them.
3: Yeah, and you don't.
4: Because that's not going to help anything.
3: No, we get scared enough with the, looking out the window here. Okay, let's get to this GasX nail. That's what I'm going to call it, GasX nail. So GasX capsules were recalled over potential chemical contamination due to a leaky machine. Now, the gel capsules were sold across the country, and they're now being recalled over potential chemical contamination, according to the FDA. The company issued the voluntary recall last week after discovering that the medication may have been contaminated with a coolant when a machine leaked during packaging. The recall affects 4 lots of 125 milligrams of GasX extra strength soft gels. The ingestion of the soft gels contaminated with the coolant could lead to adverse events such as nausea, vomiting, abdominal pain, diarrhea, the company has warned. Good news is no death. Hey, things looking up. Yeah, so I would be careful about the GasX.
4: Yeah, that's kind of the opposite effect of what you want when you take the GasX.
3: 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Here's Fox 23 and KRMG Chief Meteorologist James Adelot.
6: The rain and thunder continue this evening, pushing to the south. And tomorrow should be a really nice day. Mostly sunny, 85 degrees the high. Saturday, 91, but rain and thunder redeveloping as we roll into Saturday afternoon and evening. Sunday, a wet start, 77 the high. Monday, upper 70s. And Tuesday, mid 80s. I'm Chief Meteorologist James Adelot for Fox 23 and 102.3 KRMG Tulsa's News and Talk.
3: It's 88 in Claremore, 89. At Tulsa's severe weather station, Highway 169, still a problem.
7: Northbound direction, had that crash since this morning, right before you get 61st Street, still slowing down traffic a bit. Southbound, we have an accident just to the south of the Broken Arrow Expressway. Also one eastbound on the VA on the south leg of the downtown loop. This is right before you get to the southeast corner of the downtown loop. Looks like a new fender bender southbound 75 just south of 81st Street. That's in the construction slowdown on the way to the roadwork north of the Creek Turnpike. Are you ready for spring storms? 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
3: Live from the KRMG Storm Center, I'm April Hill. That severe thunderstorm warning is now expanded, and let's go to Steve Berg with more on that.
4: Yeah, April, as expected, the severe thunderstorm warning for you folks in, it's actually South Central Pawnee County. Before they described it as Southwestern Pawnee County, but now South Central Pawnee County, that warning has now been extended past 6 p.m. all the way until 6:45 p.m. and now also includes northwestern Creek County as well. Now, the strongest part of that storm is just to the north of the town of Quay in Pawnee County. It's just kind of meandering along very slowly to the east, southeast at about 15 miles per hour. But even though the storm cell overall is not moving very fast, the winds contained with it are definitely moving fast. 60 mile per hour wind gusts possible with the storm, and quarter-sized hail. So powerful winds, strong hail. And I hate to say it, but the folks at the National Weather Service say this storm also has a little bit of low-level rotation. Now, we don't have a tornado watch in effect, but the tornado risk tonight or this evening is not zero. So very low level possibility that, we could possibly see a tornado here and there as these storms move through. But again, not a tornado watch in effect, and definitely not a tornado warning. So I don't want to alarm anybody unduly, but just keep in mind that this storm might need to be watched a little more closely than some other severe thunderstorms. You should take them all seriously, but this one, if anything, has started to intensify over the last half hour or so. Again, if you just tuned in, this is over in South Central Pawnee County. The strongest part of the storm is near the town of Quay, just north of the town of Quay, and that's just south of Highway 412 or the Cimarron Turnpike, just drifting along very slowly to the east, southeast at about 15 miles per hour. If it keeps on its current path, it'll cross State Highway 51 probably in the next 15 to 30 minutes, somewhere in the general area around Yale, the town of Yale in Payne County, and then on into the town of Oilton, down into Creek County, at State Highway 99 that runs down there through Creek County. So that's the general path of that storm. Initially, it looked like it might carry into Tulsa County, but if anything, I think it might just brush the far southern portion of Tulsa County. And even if it does that, that's still probably a good hour or two away. But again, the storm definitely bears watching again because of the wind gust and the quarter-size hail, but also that low-level rotation that's been noticed by the National Weather Service. And that's pretty much it as far as our storm center coverage area. We do have some scattered showers still over in central and eastern Osage County, but well below severe limits. Wouldn't even describe those as strong thunderstorms. But keep in mind that Tulsa County and all surrounding counties are under a severe thunderstorm watch until 9 p.m. So we won't be out of the woods for about another 3 hours or so. But keep it tuned right here. We'll keep you advised And our next Storm Center report will be coming up in about 12 minutes or sooner, if conditions warrant. I'm Steve Berg, 102.3 KRMG, Tulsa's severe weather station.
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3: 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Weather and traffic next.
13: This is Brent Suki, financial advisor with the Suki team of Tulsa's Raymond James corporate office, with a global market update. The U.S. dollar weakened today against the euro, currently trading at $1.15. Gold finished today higher at $4,230, up $97. West Texas crude fell $3.72 on the day, closing at $86.31. Brent crude also fell, closing at $89.11. U.S. equity markets ended sharply higher on Thursday, with stocks extending gains after U.S. President Donald Trump said he canceled planned strikes against Iran and on the eve of the market debut of SpaceX. In the stock sector watch, eight sectors finished up for the day, led by materials, and three sectors finished down for the day, with energy trailing all sectors. The Dow Jones closed the day up 929 points at 50,848. This is Brent Suki with the Suki team of Raymond James with a global market update for Thursday, June 11th.
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6: Strong thunderstorms continue this evening as they push south. Tomorrow should be great. 85, mostly sunny and lower humidity too. Saturday, 91, breezy, more rain and thunder developing by late Saturday into Sunday morning. 77 Sunday, 79 Monday, and Tuesday, 84. I'm Chief Meteorologist James Adelot for Fox 23 and 102.3 KRMG, Tulsa's News and Talk.
3: It's 89 degrees at Tulsa's severe weather station. And we have a slowdown still. Highway 169.
7: Yep, that crash we've been dealing with all day. Northbound direction of 169 right before you get to 61st Street. One southbound Highway 75 just south of 81st Street. The crash that we had earlier on the south leg of the downtown loop. Eastbound EA, that one's now gone. From the Rickard Landscaping and Tree Service Traffic Center, I'm John Philbeck, 102.3 KRMG, Tulsa's News and Talk.

0: conservatives, Democrats in D.C. who say language like abolish ICE are unhelpful for the political health of the Democratic Party.
1: I think if we've listened to them before and look where we are.
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0: I have no idea where you are. Is it anywhere near where I live?
1: Actually, I have to give props to where I'm at, because I'm at our affiliate here in West Palm Beach, and they are Brian Mudd is the guy.
0: Brian Mudd's
1: runs
0: the best. We love him.
1: Dude, he's so amazing. And the Jason and Franny show is allowing me to sit in his studio, and they're just the nicest people, and they're so kind, and I am just so grateful to be here every time I am. So I got to give mad props to them.
0: Now, you know what? I mean, we have all these affiliates. They've been so loyal to us. They do so well. They work so hard for their communities. They're putting on great radio every single day, and I'm proud to be a part of it, to be very honest.
1: Same.
0: I want to start with the midterms. And I want to start with some hope, because I know that there are a lot of people out there. First of all, usually, just so you know, just so you have perspective, which I think is always important in life, people don't begin to focus on midterm elections usually until after Labor Day. Now, Labor Day is going to be here quick, and we've got a pretty exciting summer coming. We're going to be on the road quite a bit for America's 250th, which I'm really excited about, the places we're going. I'm not going to reveal it yet today, but places that'll be really, really cool, events that'll be really, really cool. And I hope a lot of you will take the time to take this celebration in. You know, we have AFP, being Americans for Prosperity, joining with us, asking everyone to read the Declaration. I don't know. I think the best moments of my life, to be blunt, are either when you're knocked down on your knees. You know, I there's something amazing that God does. When you're at your lowest point in life, it's like what Taylor Caldwell, who's like one of my favorite novelists of all time, wrote a book, Bright Flows the River. And it starts with a line: in the dark night of the soul, bright flows the river of God. When you have those moments and you are knocked down on your knees and you're like, I've got nothing left, God, that to me is a great moment in life. Or, you know, we're all so busy, and all of you know what I'm about to tell you is true. You don't wake up in the morning and say, ah, oh, I live in the United States of America. I get to open my eyes. Let me go make my cup of coffee. I have one friend in life. One that says his favorite day of the week, his favorite moment of the week, is when he gets to open his eyes on Monday morning so he can go to work. I love what I do, but the second my eyes open on Monday, I'm like, can I sleep another 10 minutes before I'm ready to get up and get a cup of coffee, get going, work out, do my thing? And, you know, but I don't think God has designed it that we have to do that way. Now, we should meditate in all things, all times, the Bible says. But it just doesn't happen for most of us. Probably should happen a lot more. We should be more reflective, appreciative. I think gratitude is one of the greatest qualities to have in life. And I say all this is, you usually get up and, okay, we're all grinding. Life is not supposed to be easy. It's hard. And everybody, and I think that's the beauty of freedom, is if you work hard and you put in the effort and you push through and you push yourself and you stretch yourself and you grow yourself, then you can be successful beyond your wildest dreams. This is what goes against the entire midterm narrative of the Democrats. Oh, you're a billionaire. You didn't earn that. I don't know, a billionaire. I've met plenty of billionaires in my life. Linda, in Florida, I never thought I'd meet so many of them. And
1: there's
0: so many
1: lot.
0: Fans of my show. There's a lot of them.
1: Yeah, and they're all coming from the blue states.
0: By the way, and I don't like all of them.
1: A lot. Yeah.
0: I don't like all of them. I like some of them. Some of them I didn't think were particularly nice. Someone in particular I thought was just arrogant as hell. And I'm like, wow, maybe you need a little dose of humility with the blessings you've had in your life.
1: Well, you also have to give them a little bit of grace, because it's very possible that they've been living in the land of lunacy and liberals for so long. They don't know what it is to be nice. So they have to learn. They have to relearn, you know, common sense.
0: They live in Florida. It's not the land of lunacy. That's New York, whether the Knicks win or whether the Knicks lose.
1: They came from those places. How long has he been in Florida?
0: I'm now 3 years in Florida. Can you believe it? By the way, I talked about it for how many years? Oh, this guy had been here for decades.
1: Oh, forget about it then. We don't give him a pass. Okay, moving on.
0: But most of them are just the opposite, to be very fair. And I hear the stories of the most humble beginnings of people. I mean nothing. People that started with nothing. It's like my four grandparents from Ireland started with nothing, from Ireland, legally, by the way. And I think my parents grew up poor with nothing. Struggled their whole life. College wasn't an option. You know, fighting in World War II in the Pacific for 4 years is not an option for my dad. And, you know, that's why when I say I know and appreciate, I stand on other people's shoulders. But to finish the thought.
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0: RMG Storm Center. I'm Kyle High with the latest on our severe weather threat. We still have that severe thunderstorm warning in effect until 6:45 p.m. for northwestern Creek and south central Pawnee counties. The severe thunderstorm right now is located over Quay, moving east at around 20 miles per hour. We could expect 60 mile per hour wind gusts, half dollar size hail with this, and also there could be a little bit of damage here and there. Oilton and Jennings are the other places near the path of this severe thunderstorm. Looking at the radar right now, moving very slowly, like we said, 20 miles per hour. The bulk of it, again, is still in Pawnee County, but it's about to march into Creek County as we look a little bit ahead. It looks like maybe the western arm of Tulsa may get some of this, and maybe the southern parts. But again, this is moving very slowly, so it's going to take a while for it to get around. That's why the warning is going until 6:45. Again, that's a severe thunderstorm warning for northwestern Creek and south central Pawnee counties until 6:45 with those 60 mile per hour wind gust and half dollar sized hail. It is over Quay right now, moving east at 20 miles per hour. Our next update from the KRMG Storm Center will be in 15 minutes or less, should conditions warrant. I'm Kyle High, 102.3 KRMG, Tulsa Severe Weather Station.
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3: Something I never thought they'd do, and that is go so hardcore radical left. There are many factors that I am telling you that nobody at this moment can accurately reflect on how this midterm is going to turn out. My only ask from all of you in this audience, because your votes will matter, is that you commit in your mind, your heart, and your soul that you don't want the country to go backwards. And I've got some good news in terms of why you should be hopeful and optimistic. You know, we're looking at numbers, for example. 229,000 plus voters the GOP gained over Democrats just since 2024 alone. Democrats lost 275,000 voters across 28 swing districts since November of 24. That's an average of 10,000 per district. You know, Democrats lost registration share in 27 out of those 28 districts. Every district shifted toward the GOP since 2020, totaling nearly 737,000 voters gained relative to Democrats. Now, that's a big deal. You know, this Supreme Court racial gerrymandering case, the Supreme Court of Florida just upheld the new redistricting map in Florida. That gives Republicans potentially four more seats in Florida and more seats in Texas and more seats in other states. I wish Indiana would have done something right, but putting that aside. Then you look at, you know, Abigail Spanberger. You know, she tried her little power grab and it failed. Thank goodness. But, you know, I am not ceding any ground now. And I'll add this point. I don't even think the issues that we will reflect on after the midterm have fully happened yet. You know, we're at a pretty sensitive point with Iran. There's been strikes 2 days in a row. The president hinting that we might be close to a deal, and it doesn't look like a strike today, but now he's willing to go back striking. Is that enough to get their attention? I don't know. The sooner this comes to an end, the better. The more focused dialed in we get on the economy, I think the better. The quicker energy prices come down, I think. Although the price of a barrel of oil, when the president announced yesterday he'd taken out stealthily 100 million barrels of oil, I thought that was pretty spectacular. But anyway, so if you look at this, after the final redistricting of the year in Louisiana, Alabama, now Florida, with this court decision yesterday, Republicans are getting an edge in safe seats for the midterms, 211 to 205. I mean, that is pretty amazing, considering historically, the party in power historically tends to lose seats in the midterm. How do I feel about our odds for holding the Senate, which I think is critical? I feel fairly confident. The fact that Democrats are going with Graham Plattner, Mr. Nazi tattoo, and every other controversy involving him, and his voters are stupid and racist in Maine, according to him, and cops are all bastards, and he's on these, you know, weirdo, you know, sites with young, you know, girls on there, apparently, won't release the messages, and he was there, I think, until last Monday, according to one report. He won't release those messages, and John Fetterman said he'd give up his hoodie if he does release them. I don't think he's going to release them. And how does he know who he's talking to? Anyway, put that aside. Then you got six gender Tellerico, that lunatic, and God is non-binary, and a welcome mat at the southern border, and a vegan campaign that he's running, and not into oil, okay with men playing women's sports. Then you got Al Sayed, you know, in Michigan, campaigning with Hassan Piker. America deserved 9/11, really? I mean, this is now the party of Grandpa Bernie and those lunatics, these new lunatics, and Pocahontas and Mamdani and AOC, and nobody else will take them on. So I don't even know what to do. Linda, funny story today. I don't know if you saw this. Andrea Pizer wrote about it in the New York Post today. You know, fight the oligarchy. Guess who's selling merchandise in her campaign website featuring socialist slogans like tax the rich, brawler, AOC, Bronx, Queens, working class. She's selling this stuff online. She sounds like an entrepreneur.
4: She's pathetic. Wow. I can't stand her.
3: No, you love her. Be honest.
4: I do
3: Come
4: not.
3: On.
4: No, I have no love in my heart for her.
3: No, you do. I mean, don't you want her to be the nominee in 28 over Gavin?
4: Oh, my God, no.
3: Oh, my God, no. There's not a dime's worth of difference between them.
4: A little bit more hair gel. A little different.
3: Yeah, that's true. But he's so handsome, according to him and Katie Kirk. He thinks he's handsome. And it can be such a distraction.
4: He's so not. He's gross. They're both gross.
3: Born on America's darkest day, 9/11/01, our friends at the Tunnel to Towers Foundation, they have been helping American heroes ever since. Heroes like FDNY firefighter Robert E. Welsh III. Now, Robert served as a police officer before his appointment to the fire department in 2001, just weeks after the 9/11 attacks. He was on the front lines of 9/11 recovery efforts. Robert dedicated nearly two decades of his life protecting his community, his country. He coached youth sports. He shared a full life with his wife, Jennifer, their three children. But sadly, Robert lost his courageous battle with a 9/11 related cancer, and he left behind his loving family. This is now the 25th year since 9/11, the 25th anniversary year. And we see the toll to this day that it is still taking on heroes and their families. Now, thankfully, we have groups like the Tunnel to Towers Foundation and your support for them. 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
9: Breaking news. President Donald Trump endorses conservative Mike Mazie for governor. President Trump says Mazie is a MAGA warrior and that Mike Mazie knows the America First policies required to grow our economy, create great jobs, cut taxes and regulations, promote Made in the USA, and unleash American energy dominance. Trump says Mike Mazie will fight tirelessly to support our amazing farmers and ranchers, keep our borders safe and secure, stop migrant crime, ensure law and order, and defend our always under siege Second Amendment. President Trump gave conservative Mike Mazie his complete and total endorsement.
10: This is Mike Mazie. I'm honored to be endorsed by President Trump. Like Trump, I won't compromise with the radical left. We'll fight back and win.
9: Endorsed by President Donald Trump. Conservative Republican Mike Mazie for governor. Authorized and paid for by Mazie for Governor 2026.
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3: You know, we're going to give everyone a chance to get updated. Remember the story we did about this little dog taken away from these two soldiers, Lucy, Save Lucy. They still have not gotten their dog back. Now, by the way, now a lot of prominent people in Virginia are weighing in. Glenn Youngkin, former governor, Jason Mayores, former AG, Ken Cuccinelli also. And they're all fighting. And it, when you get to the bottom line of it, it's like the charge was the dog was barking on his own property. And, you know, this dog was like a hero to Brandon and it's a family member, and I'm having a hard time why they can't get their dog back after 2 months. Anyway, we'll update you on that. The other news of the day, your call's coming up, 800-941-SHAWN, straight ahead.
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0: Live from the KRMG Storm Center, I'm Kyle High with the latest on our severe weather threat. We have a severe thunderstorm warning remaining in effect until 6:45 for northwestern Creek County and southeastern Pawnee County. A severe thunderstorm was located near Oilton, moving southeast at around 20 miles per hour. We're expecting 60 mile per hour wind gust, half dollar sized hail with this. And again, this is near Oilton, moving to the southeast. Looking at the radar right now, we're having a storm that's moving out of Payne County into Creek County, as well as part of that same storm as was talked about on Slack, as a new severe thunderstorm warning is going to be put into effect here in just a moment, according to the National Weather Service. So as they're saying here that the precip core is spread out, so the cell looks less organized, which is a good thing, as this will spread out and will make it less of a chance of being severe. This is part of line of storms going all the way up into Illinois, as we do have some thunderstorm warnings to our northeast for Nowata and Craig counties, also up in Kansas as well. Some stronger storms up there, and those are moving off to the southeast as well. Looks like they'll move into Ottawa County, and we have some severe thunderstorms to our southwest down in Oklahoma City. Well, just west of Oklahoma City. But those are moving off to the south-southeast. They will be no problem for us. The only thing we're really looking at right now is this severe thunderstorm warning for Creek County and Pawnee County. Again, we're looking at 60-mile-per-hour wind gust and half-dollar-sized hail with this. And it is right over the town of Oilton as of right now. Our next update from the KRMG Storm Center will be in 15 minutes or less, should conditions warrant. I'm Kyle High, 102.3 KRMG, Tulsa Severe Weather Station.
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2: Smith Farm and Garden in Oklahoma. Storms don't wait, and neither should you. Powerful winds, fallen limbs, cleanup that can't wait. Be ready with a steel chainsaw from Smith Farm and Garden.
11: Tulsa Severe Weather Station is 102.3 KRMG.
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25: Rain and thunder this evening. Some of those storms likely severe, too, as they push to the south. A beautiful day tomorrow. Cooler, lower humidity and 85. Rain and thunder building again by late Saturday. 91. Rainy, especially Sunday morning. 77 the high. 70s Monday and 80s Tuesday. I'm Chief Meteorologist James Adelot for Fox 23 and 102.3 KRMG Tulsa's News and Talk.
0: We have cloudy skies and 87 degrees here in Tulsa. I'm Kyle High, 102.3 KRMG, Tulsa's News and Talk.

0: can't always believe what the other side claims. 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
1: All right, 25 now till the top of the hour, 800-941-SEAN, our number if you want to be a part of the program. Listen, have you been on a cruise lately? 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The price of oil has been, it's now at 85, well, it just went to 86, but it's been hovering around 86 most of the day, very low compared to its high of nearly 120. When the president announced yesterday that the, you know, I don't know how he did it, very stealthily pulled out 100 million barrels of oil to keep the price of oil down because supply and demand crisscrossing dictate price. I think he surprised everybody in the room, the media mob that was in there. He's got a gaggle. He's just started, they've been two nights of pounding of Iran, talk of a real deal. I don't know. I'd like to see this come to a quick conclusion and that the strait be open, the dust settled, meaning the nuclear dust, and mission accomplished in that sense. I know you're not supposed to utter those words, but it would be such a huge benefit. You know, the one thing I'll say is this. We'll never be able to calibrate how successful this effort is because the president will have prevented a potential nuclear holocaust. You know, if the Iranians, if you think that they're tough negotiators and jackasses now when they really have very little power and can be obliterated in no time, what do you think a nuclear armed Iran would be? They would hold the world hostage. They would hold the entire Middle East hostage. Anyway, the president is about to speak to the press surrounding him. He's doing other business as well. Let's just dip in.
2: The war with Iran, and we're going to be subject to finalization of documents. We should get done over the next few days. We'll probably have a signing maybe in Europe. And it's a great thing. Stock market's up 1,000 points. That means they like the deal. See, that means they like the market goes down. That means they don't like the deal. But it's been up. Oil's dropped. Oil will start coming down to, I think, even lower than it was before. I said I was in Iowa. It was $1.85 a gallon. I don't know if I'm going to get there, but we're going to get pretty close. It's going to come down, and when oil comes down, everything else comes down. And most importantly, we have a deal that Iran will never have a nuclear weapon, which was the whole purpose of what we had to go through to get this. So it was a big, very big thing. But we have a signing soon, and the documents are in pretty final shape. So we'll see. We'll see. Very good. Should be done. That should be done pretty quickly. They want it every bit as much as everybody else wants. And I think a lot of good relationships can ensue from this. I just spoke with the leaders of many of the countries that were mentioned in the release. I just spoke to Bibi. I spoke to the head of great heads of nations, Qatar, UAE, and, Saudi Arabia, Bahrain, Kuwait, and others. And we're going to be talking to Turkey. President Erdogan is great. And it's really a wonderful thing. There was a lot of spirit. Pakistan was fantastic. The prime minister and the, I call him the general. He's a general. He's a great, great general. He's so great that he's actually a field marshal, a step above. And they're all very happy. The whole Middle East is happy. And long beyond the Middle East, the strait will open as soon as we have it signed. We've been taking out many ships that nobody knew. Even the fake news didn't know it. But over the last month, we've been taking our ships, big ships, quietly at night. You guys didn't know that. Pretty cool, right? As a captain, he knows about more about ships than I do, but it's pretty cool. They turned off the lights. We bombed their radar and everything, so they couldn't see what was going on. And we took out Some nights 25 ships, some nights 15. Last four or five nights we did 25, 22, 21, 26, 18, and 14. Who else would remember those numbers? Nobody. And but a lot of ships, a lot of oil is out. That's why oil, even before this, the market couldn't understand why it was so free. There was more oil than they thought, which they're trying to. We took them out at night. And that with the Strait will officially open as soon as we sign, which could be soon, very soon, maybe over the weekend in Europe. I won't be able to be there, but J.D. will be there, Vice President, and some of the people. Steve Witkoff did a great job, Jared. So we'll take some questions, but right now we're here to talk about fishermen and fisherwomen. Okay, we have, they're great people. And I guess I'm a little prejudiced because they all voted for me. Would you say I got 100%
3: or just 110%?
2: If I didn't, we'd have a surprise. We'd have a big surprise. So it's my honor to be taking this action to lower seafood costs and generate millions and millions of dollars in new business for our great, really great fishermen, great people, by restoring commercial access to three areas of the Western Pacific Ocean. It's a large amount of space we're talking about that they were restricted. Other countries would use it, but our country couldn't use it. You ever hear anything so stupid? I want to thank Secretary of Commerce Howard Lutnick, Secretary of the Interior Doug Burgum, Alaska Governor Mike Dunleavy, and Congresswoman Kimberly King Hines for joining us today. We appreciate it all very much. Thank you very much. Thanks as well to Captain Sig Hansen, a superstar. He's a, him and Tom Cruise are the two biggest people in entertainment. Thank you very much. Great job. And Pacific Seafood CEO Frank Dulcich and his sons Dominic and Charles and many more dedicated fishermen and seafood industry leaders. We have some great leaders here. And your product is amazing. It's been going around, going along for a long time, right, seafood? And it's amazing. And doing great. Under the Obama-Biden administration's radical environmentalists, drastically restricted access for fishermen and coastal communities, and hundreds of thousands of square miles of ocean was cut off for them. They can't fish. Other people could fish. They couldn't. These people weren't allowed to fish. Can you imagine that? Did you ever think that was going to happen as you grew up? Probably as the sons and daughters of fishermen, right? That someday they were going to take away the right for you to go fishing in the Pacific Ocean. What a bunch of dopes. Those decisions close off vast resources and really the richest fishing grounds, they say, anywhere in the world. Destroyed livelihoods and made the United States more dependent on foreign products. And I did a similar thing for Maine. Maine is very much in the subject because I have a pig running for the Senate. He's a pig. He's not a senator. He's a joke. He's a con man. But so it's in the plan. And, you know, I won half of Maine. I won the, they have two. I won the one by a lot. Fishermen, actually, come to think of it. Fishermen and the lumberjacks, the people that go out there to work, I want them. So I love Maine, but it's amazing. They had a I think it was 500 mile by 500.
4: 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Storm Center coverage starts now.
5: Live from the KRMG Storm Center, I'm Kyle High with the latest on our severe weather threat. We now have just the severe thunderstorm warning for Northwestern Creek County until 7:15, as we have a severe thunderstorm located over Oilton, moving to the east around 20 miles per hour with the 60 mile per hour wind gust and a half dollar size tail. Locations in or near the path include Manford, Oilton, Silver City, Drumright, and Shamrock. So again, this is moving off to the east very slowly at around 20 miles per hour. Looking at radar right now, this is part of a bigger complex that's stretching all the way back up into Illinois. Now, there's some storms back in Payne County that are starting to bubble up, and those will move into Creek County as well, and we'll see if that will extend this thunderstorm warning for Creek County as of right now. We have a very thin line of storms in Osage County. They're moving off to the east. Some storms up in Washington County now, but those are not severe. Those are just strong storms right now. And those are moving off to the east. We do have severe thunderstorm warnings for Nevada and Craig County, also all the way up into Kansas as well, and some severe thunderstorm warnings back west of Oklahoma City. Those are moving south. Those will not impact our area. But we do have that severe thunderstorm warning here for Creek County, moving east at 20 miles per hour. And again, Manford, Oilton, Drumright, Shamrock, Silver City, you guys will be impacted by this storm as this severe thunderstorm warning will go until 7:15 p.m. tonight. Our next update from the KRMG Storm Center will be in 15 minutes or less should conditions warrant. I'm Kyle High, 102.3 KRMG, Tulsa Severe Weather Station.
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4: Tulsa's Severe Weather Station is 102.3 KRMG.
1: But their kids, but working men and women get killed. And why are fishermen being attacked? I mean, didn't Jesus pick 12 apostles that were fishermen? I mean, I think that is very indicative of the mindset, how God feels about working men and women. You know, there's a quote in the Bible, by the sweat of my brow, by the sweat of thy brow, you shall earn thy bread. And I can tell you from my years working, 10 years in the restaurant business, 10 years in construction, I know you're sick of hearing it, but I tell you, but it's a very real part of my life, that I don't know what it is. There's something so gratifying, satisfying, and fulfilling when you can look back at a job well done. There's nothing more frustrating than to watch fishermen that are putting their heart and soul into something and not making a catch. I mean, I watch these guys on Wicked Tuna, same thing. They have limits every year, how many tuna they can catch. I'm like, this is ridiculous. I have a friend of mine in Long Island, and there are striped bass there, and he likes to go fishing. He's a great fisherman. You know who I'm talking about, Linda. I'm talking about Keith. He goes out every second that he can. Okay, every day he'll send me pictures, 3, 4, 5 striped bass, beautiful fish. And if it's like an eighth of an inch off what the length has to be, I mean, he's got these, you know, the coastal people jumping on his ship all the time, measuring and weighing his catch to see if it's legal. Now, first of all, we all pay it. In Nassau County, it's the second highest property tax county in the country. Bruce Blakeman, though, is doing a great job. I think he'd be a great governor. And he's doing everything possible, bringing taxes down all throughout Nassau County. By the way, he's going to allow schools to refer to boys and girls, which the rest of the state's not doing. Did you see that? I can't believe we're debating that. And so I'm like, well, it's only an eighth of an inch. Why don't you just fillet it? Then nobody will know the difference. He goes, no, I've got to follow the rules. I'm like, well, how often are they boarding your boat? And he's like, all the time. I'm like, that's insane to me that we have people that their job in, you know, we have violent streets all over New York and we're worried about whether a fish is an inch too big or small and whether or not it's a keeper or non-keeper. It's hard to get a keeper. He's got to catch 5 striped bass, which is not easy to do, but he's great at it. So he does it before he can get one that he can bring home and fillet and cook. It drives me nuts. This is the type of stuff that drives me up a freaking wall. And all you people that want, you know, the government to cater to your every need, this is what they shove down your throat. You know, if the Knicks win, we'll talk about it later. They go nuts, the crowds in New York City, you know, defund, dismantle, no bail, reimagine the police, send in the lunatics, send in the social workers. That's a lot of good they're going to do. A lot of good social work. Don't you feel good knowing a social worker will come down in a subway and rescue you if some lunatic is threatening to kill everybody on the subway? It makes me feel great. Thank God I haven't been in the subways in a long time. But this is government madness. This is Obamacare promises all broken. I've read today, 10 years, Social Security is headed towards insolvency. They're supposed to put that money in a lockbox. How are your government schools doing? How is defund, dismantle doing? How's no bail doing? How's reimagine doing? How's open borders doing? How's sanctuary cities and states doing? How's all this doing? All this is on the midterms. All this is on the ballot this year. most important midterm election year in your lifetime. Look, one thing I got to say, in this day and age, you know, half of Americans don't feel safe and secure in their town or city. There's a break-in in this country every 26 seconds. Everybody needs a home security system, and I've got the best proactive one. Now, many systems are reactive. A reactive system is, Mr. and Mrs. Smith, somebody just broke into your house. We are your alarm company, but we did call the police. After the fact, now it's Simply Safe. They have the most advanced technology. They've got their outdoor guard protection camera series 2, AI security cameras. Now, you get to design your own system, and they have 24/7 professional monitors. You should do the inside and outside of your house. You can set it up in less than an hour. 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Before they get to a door or window, put on spotlights. It's great. Anyway, for about $1 a day. 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
7: Mark Tedford, proven Republican for Congress.
8: You work hard. You play by the rules. Yet somehow, you're the one falling behind. 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
8: No illegal should ever receive government benefits.
7: Republican Mark Tedford knows fighting fraud is the way to put more money in the real economy and create the prosperity that protects Social Security.
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1: All right, President Trump standing up and rolling back Biden-era ridiculous restrictions on fishermen. I mean, what they have done to industry is such a spectacular fail. All right, quick break, right back. Also, we'll update you on the little dog Lucy and much more straight ahead as we continue.
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